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2: And on first down, it's Cook with the carry. Jump cut to the right. Gets around his man to the 15. Cook to the 10. Down the right sideline to the 5. Leaning to the goal line, and he is out of bounds. Inside the one, Chuck Clark shoved him out. 22-yard gain, first and goal at the one-yard line for Buffalo.
3: There are not many running backs in the NFL right now that can change direction on a dime quicker than James Cook. Got another awesome block downfield from Dalton Kincaid. Was able to make Harper just whiff. And the Bills once again knocking on the goal line.
2: Cook is the single back on first and goal at the one. Allen under center, turns, gives, Cook on the right side, into the end zone for a Buffalo touchdown. And the cherry on top of a home field opening win, 40-24. Buffalo back up by 16 with 2:50 to go in the fourth.
3: Another drive where it felt like the Lions had a couple opportunities to get off the field, but as has been the case really the whole night, just not quite good enough to get it done. Couldn't get the stops that they needed to have a chance to win this game.
2: Bass on for the extra point, and the kick by Bass is good. 8 plays, 61 yards, maybe enough to close out the first game at Highmark Stadium with a resounding Buffalo win. 41-24 Bills, 2:50 to go. 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
3: It's 8:40 on a Thursday morning with the Musers. The Cowboys started 0-1. The Philadelphia Eagles started 1-0. So we thought this morning we would eavesdrop on Philadelphia All Sports Radio. Let's bring in the Touchdown Brothers, see what they're talking about.
4: All right, fellas. Thank you.
5: All right. We'll see you later,
6: thank
5: Troy.
6: Thanks for the time there, Troy. That's Troy Aikman. His weekly visit is brought to you by Bon Jovi Cheesesteak Shack. When you're feeling cheesy, stake your claim on a Bon Jovi cheesesteak.
5: Right. How about Troy ripping into the Cowboys?
6: Can I ask you something?
5: What?
6: Why are we having a weekly visit with Troy Aikman?
5: Because he's a Hall of Famer. He's on Monday Night Football.
7: Randall Cunningham was busy.
6: All right, so we're hearing that Randall Cunningham couldn't do the weekly visit with us.
5: Well, yeah, but he's a Hall of Famer, for God's sakes.
6: Couldn't we get Wilbert Montgomery or Nick Foles or Eric Allen or Seth Joyner? Why we got to have Troy Aikman being on?
5: He does the games. He does the game with Joe Buck.
6: I don't get it.
5: What don't you get? And by the way,
6: it's Troy Aikman. He was a Dallas Cowboy.
5: I know, but he's not afraid to rip them. Did you not hear him just rip the Cowboys for 10 minutes?
6: I wouldn't call that ripping, really.
5: I don't know.
6: All right.
5: I think that was ripping to me.
6: Hey, listen, thanks to the last hour's guest, we had David Moore and Tim Kalishaw on. That two-man play sounds pretty good.
5: That does.
6: Yeah, I have not seen Neil Simon's Odd Couple staged in many years, so I'm looking forward
5: either.
6: To this.
5: And if see that.
6: There's one thing Eagles fans love, it's the theater.
5: That's right.
6: So,
5: hey, speaking of theater, is there any better theater than the play we see from the Cowboys every year? It's like this big, hey, look out, here come the Cowboys. They're going to be big. They're going to be bad.
6: Nick was going to go on a roll here. Tony.
5: They lost to the Giants. The Giants. How do you lose to the Giants?
6: I don't know.
5: I don't know
6: how you lose to that sorry team.
5: Harbaugh is the coach. Who cares? Harbaugh. What's your problem?
6: I don't know. You said it weird. That's all I know.
5: But I don't care that he's the coach.
6: You got a blocked ventricle again, and you couldn't talk.
5: No, I'm fine. The Giants still suck, and the Cowboys lost to them, so obviously they suck too. In the meantime, Philly's about to go 2-0. They play Tennessee. Is there anything worse out there than Tennessee?
6: Oh, my God.
5: They lost to the Jets.
6: Tennessee is a horrible team. They lost to the stupid Jets.
5: So the Eagles about to go 2-0. You know what? I think the Cowboys are going to go 0-2. They play Washington this week, and Washington almost beat the Eagles. It was close. It was a really close game. What is wrong with you?
6: I'm letting you cook, man. I'm letting you cook.
5: It was so funny watching the Cowboys get destroyed by the Giants, run over by Scadam. What was funnier? The Cowboy defense getting run. The Cowboy defense. There's no D in that.
6: Oh, I'm sick.
5: Getting run over by Scadamoo or Dak throwing the required interception.
6: It's in his contract.
5: I've seen Dak throw at least one interception at a key moment in the game today, okay? And he did it.
6: He did it.
5: Hilarious.
6: I tell you, I love that guy.
5: Just hilarious.
6: I love that guy because he's so good at making the Cowboys unsuccessful, ultimately.
5: But it's different this year, though. They got Christian Parker.
6: I'm so tired of hearing about Christian Parker.
5: We chased him out of here last year because he wasn't any good as a defensive back coach.
6: He's an Eagle reject.
5: He's an Eagles reject. I'd like to call him Carnival Barker instead of Christian Barker because all he does is Carnival Barker. You know, he just pumps up his defense. He's the great communicator. Man, he sucks. And so do the Cowboys. They're going to be 0-2 after this week.
6: 0-2.
5: Hilarious.
6: 0-2. And hey, don't forget, we've got to do a moment of silence here for Reggie White. Let's go to Paul in.
5: What are you doing?
6: What?
5: We weren't done with the moment of silence yet for.
6: Oh, well. Well, we might as well go to the phones now. I've ruined the moment of silence.
5: That was the moment of silence.
6: I might as well go to the phones.
5: Hey, but before we go to the phones, though, one more thing on the Cowboys. Have you seen the meme on Brian Schottenheimer?
6: On the what?
5: The meme.
6: I don't think you're saying that right. I think it's pronounced meme.
5: I don't think that's right. But anyway, it's a meme of Brian Schottenheimer. And, you know, he puts those pens in his visor. And this meme has, like, all these pens and it looks like a headdress. It may not be a meme.
6: It's a meme. It's not a meme.
5: Yeah, but whatever. Yeah. Whatever. It's hilarious.
6: Sal, it's South Philly. Yo, I'm with the Touchdown Brothers.
8: Hey, how are you two's guys doing?
5: Oh, we're doing okay. Doing okay.
9: Son of York and all the clowns are out.
10: Moves overs. Bill's Belichick's the greatest coaches in NFL's histories is Nick Sirianni's 6-0 in openers.
5: How about that?
6: Boom! Boom!
5: How's that for a number?
10: Booms. And the cowgirls, woo-hoo-hoo-hoo.
5: Oh, that's crying.
6: Detroit, crying. Down there in Dallas, right down there.
5: Oh, they're crying in Dallas.
6: They
5: suck so bad.
10: All they do is cry about their losses. Ooh. Hey, guess what, guys?
6: What's that there, Sal?
10: I got to fuse Cowboys jokes for you this morning.
6: I love it. I'm rubbing my hands together.
5: The cowboy jokes.
10: I want to be a stands-ups comedian.
6: A what?
10: And so here we go.
5: Okay.
10: Tell me what you think of this news material.
5: All right, everybody. Here's Sal.
11: Hey, everybody.
5: High pitch.
6: Don't raise your voice.
11: Did you watch the Emmys TV shows this week, Swells? There's a new show's out that got some awards and stuff. It's called DTF Dallas. And that stands for... Down to Fart Dallas.
5: I thought it was funny.
6: Yeah, you laugh at anything with farts.
11: Hey, everybody.
6: Uh-oh, there's another joke coming.
11: Did you see the shows that won all the awards Emmys called Hacks? It's about the cowgirls because they're hacks.
5: You guys,
11: you still there?
6: Yeah,
5: no.
6: You're tapping on the phone now, but yeah, we're still here.
5: Okay.
11: Hey, everybody. Did you see the Emmys? Well, there's a show that won some awards, and it's called Slow Horses. It's about the cowgirls, because their players are slow, a.k.a. slow horses.
10: Hello, you guys.
6: They're kind of similar.
5: Yeah.
6: In form.
5: Yeah.
6: I think your best bet is to just pick just, one
5: and then zing them.
6: Or maybe not do the stand up thing.
10: Yeah. It's okay. I got one question though for you two guys.
5: We'll take a question there, Sal.
10: Does Christian Parker suck or what?
5: Kicked out of Philly!
6: A true hero! All right, that's Sal. Hey, coming up next, Justin Montemayor stumps for erecting a Bill Cosby statue here in Philly. Now, his argument is that it's been long enough to forgive the cause, and he says he thinks because Bill's eyes are milky and look in different directions, we should have some sympathy.
5: What?
6: That's next on the Touchdown Brothers.
5: What? Okay, they are obviously wound up. They seemed a little off today for some reason. What's going on?
6: I like how Sal starts every joke is, hey, everybody.
5: All right, well, that's what they're saying in Philly.
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12: The Rangers have a chance to sweep, as they won the first two games over the playoff-bound Boston Red Sox. And the Rangers, again, it's no great shakes, but they have a four-game win streak, which matched their longest win streak of the second half, as they beat Boston last night 7-3 in what you could argue is one of the best wins of the season. And it's the most meaningful win of the season because now it's 76-76. Texas is tied for the American League West lead with the Astros, who do have the tiebreaker over the Rangers, but still, it's a 10-game sprint. And last night was awesome, and The cherry on top was Nathan Eovaldi. Not only is he back, but he was super effective getting the win, retiring the last 11 batters he faced.
13: It's time to get emotionally attached to the Rangers again. And I know it's been such an up season, and it's 162.
12: Some of us never left. We were just having negative emotions.
13: Yeah. And when the team has been so mid all year, and it's the same conversation, it's an average team, and the American League is down. But luckily, where you are right now, none of that matters. Like, it doesn't matter the losing streaks you go on. Now, if you would have won that series in Seattle, you'd be in a different spot right now. But where you are, where you're tied with the best record in the American League West, now you're still going to have one more win than Seattle. All that matters is these final games. Mm-hmm. And if you're watching the last four games, now I know you try to cut it all into whatever, if you want to go halves or whatever. If you just look at four games, that the games they've played against the Red Sox, winning the last game in Arizona, they're playing good baseball as of right now. Yes. Yeah. Where they have a chance to sweep a very good Boston Red Sox team. And the game last night was, to me, it was the most impressive win of the season, where you put out Mackenzie Gore to start. He doesn't have it from the get-go. He walks a dude on four pitches to start the game, and this is stuff we've seen before, where it's like he's not going to have
12: okay,
13: it tonight.
12: I would love to have a Mackenzie Gore conversation. And Lando, I know you have some thoughts on this too if you want to jump in here, but I know a lot of Ranger fans cringe when they see Mackenzie Gore as the probable, because you just never quite know what you're going to get. You could get seven scoreless innings with 12 strikeouts, and you could also get three innings and five runs and four walks, because his stuff and command wanes from start to start, and that's never a fun proposition for a fan. And I saw this tweet last night from my good friend Jamie Newberg, who I don't think will be upset us discussing his take, because he says he feels sad about the trade when Texas gave up five prospects to Washington for one Mackenzie Gore. And I understand that, because Mackenzie Gore is a wild proposition start to start. However, you do have to look at the overall picture. This guy is a former All-Star who has plus stuff at times, mm-hmm. and the durability factor this year is not nothing. When you've dealt with a Jack Leiter injury, when you've dealt with Kumar Rocker struggling, somehow, despite his own groin and glute issues, you have Jacob deGrom making about to be 30 starts. But every fifth day, Mackenzie Gore has taken the ball. He has given you nearly 170 innings so far. He has made 32 starts for you this year. I'm just saying, I know that is, some people don't care about things like that.
13: And he's lost 11 of those starts.
12: Managers care about those things.
13: Right.
12: But he also had 11 decisions, which means he's pitching in right. deep enough into the game. Managers care about that, and agents care about that, because you could be a 500 pitcher with decisions, pitch 170 to 200 innings a year, and make a ton of money.
14: You said he has 11 losses. Well, in 32 starts, 11 losses. They've won every other time he's been out there.
12: Right.
14: And you have the right before they went to the All-Star break, he was pitching on like 3 days rest because they had no one.
12: Yeah.
14: But you're absolutely right. The value is coming from the fact that you can give him the ball every fifth day. Minor, you and I have talked about this. If there was no Mackenzie Gore in that rotation and you can't trust Kumar Rocker or Jack Leiter, where are the starting innings coming from?
12: Like, there's only one Cal Quantrill, which
13: a blessing.
12: You stumbled into that, to be quite honest with you.
14: And but I do completely understand. You gave up all those prospects for this guy who you sold it as he's going to be anchoring the rotation in the future, and you also traded for him at a time when you needed offense.
12: Right.
14: So there's good and bad, but the fact that he's made 32 starts.
12: I just don't want us to lose sight of the fact that he's taking the ball every fifth day, which gives you immense value for your organization.
13: And I love that he absolutely battled last night when he didn't have it early, when he threw 23 pitches in the first inning. He couldn't find the strike zone. He hung a curveball to Contreras that didn't break at all. He hits it deep for a 2-run home run, goes back out for the second. Gets in trouble again, and they have to have a mound visit because he's getting, I think his back was getting spazzing out.
12: Spasms in his back underneath his shoulder. He fights through that.
13: And Josh Jung makes an incredible play at third base where there's one out, a runner on third. It looks like this thing could get out of hand. He makes a diving catch, snags it, steps on third to end the inning. And after that, Skip said after the game his back was starting to feel better. Mm-hmm. Mackenzie Gore locked in after that, and I know he only made it through 4+, But in a night where it felt like, is he going to get out of the first inning?
12: Right.
13: Is he going to get out of the second inning?
12: Right.
13: And you used a lot of your good bullpen up the game before. You weren't going to have Vlats available. He's able to get through four innings, and you go to Junis in the fifth inning.
12: Who drops the ball.
13: Who was good. He just dropped a baseball, and it balked in a run.
12: Yeah.
13: But still got out one run given up. You go to Eovaldi, who was just absolutely nails. And ended the game for you. And another thing last night, we talk about how bad this offense has been also. They got a hit in every inning last night other than the sixth, and whenever the Red Sox scored a run, the Rangers answered in the following inning.
12: Yeah, you out-hit the Red Sox 13-3 last night. Three of those were Josh Young hits, including two doubles. Could have been a third if Willier Abreu doesn't make an incredible jumping catch in right field. And I know he's dealing with a calf and, you know, maybe in an ideal world, or let's say it's June or July, and he's at this point with a calf, you maybe don't bring him back, but he's gutting through this right now. And he's hit well over 300 since he's come back.
13: Mm-hmm.
12: And that is giving this offense a boost. I thought it was huge last night to see Wyatt Langford with two outs, you know, fight off a single into center field to tie the game up at three. That was massive for him because he has been scuffling mightily. But Corey Seager's been in a really good way. Brandon Nimmo, left on left last night, hit a double to right center field to put them in front in that three-run seventh inning. And then Zeke adds two more with a two-run single. That's what we've been craving for like 2.5, 3 years now. But we're seeing it in this moment, and hopefully they can garner this. And with this team that's dealing with nagging injuries that they're fighting through, hopefully they can just have enough steam to finish across the tape and win this division.
13: This team's, they're playing the best baseball of the season so far, and they're doing it at the right time where they're starting to get somewhat healthy. You know, we talked about Evo in relief last night, which is, it's still a little weird to see that. We think about him in the World Series with the Red Sox when he did it, but he's still basically having rehab appearances. That's what he did last night, but he's doing it in a major league game.
12: But it was
13: in a leveraged situation.
12: And I know that 26,000 on a Wednesday night, probably should be a bigger crowd for a Red Sox game, especially such an important one this late in the season. But when they fired up some Gary Clark Jr.
13: Oh, yeah.
12: That crowd.
13: In the sixth inning.
12: They were feeling like, holy crap, here comes big game Nate. And he threw 47 pitches. And being efficient last night allowed him to, you know, go the full four to end the ball game. And I'm guessing that maybe next time around or the next time you need a starter, maybe you slide him back into the rotation because it feels like he's getting more and more stretched out. And that's coming at the absolute right time.
13: And it's okay to think about the postseason right now. It's okay to be knee-jerky and think that a week ago today the sky is falling and, you know, DeGrom having that great start in Seattle and the bullpen blows it and thinking it's over. And then a few days later thinking you're back and this is a postseason team. That's what sports is about.
12: You know,
13: you're supposed to get involved like this. You're supposed to get your heart broken. That's what sports is.
12: And
13: this team is going to break our heart at some point.
12: Sure.
13: And I hope that. I hope for that.
12: That's fine.
13: I want to be invested.
12: I don't think anybody's, you know, deluded enough to think that this team's going to just haul off and win a World Series, but I would love for them to get back to the playoffs for the first time since 23. And you know what's wild? Because of the mediocrity of the American League, there is a very real possibility the two seed's on the table for Texas. I know right now they're not even holding down a wild card spot and they're tied with Houston, but if you finish ahead of Houston and somehow do better than Cleveland.
13: Cleveland has two more wins than you right now?
12: Right now, Cleveland is a game and a half ahead of you in the overall standings.
13: Okay.
12: But you have the tiebreaker over Cleveland. And Cleveland is now the division leader in the Central after beating Chicago yesterday. And you're only one game back of Chicago for the third wild card spot. So there is a path. I'm not saying it's going to happen. I don't think Texas is going to run the table over the next week and a half. But there is a chance, at least, you could be a two seed, which is wild to think about when Jacob Junis gave up that home run to Julio Rodriguez just last week.
14: You don't have the tiebreaker over Houston or Chicago, though.
12: Right. So just play
13: better than
12: them.
13: Just win your games.
12: Yeah, just win all these games.
13: If you win the division, you deserve it.
12: And honestly, we don't want to get too ahead of ourselves because you have Toronto.
13: Why not? Let's do it.
12: But you have Toronto coming in here this weekend, and they are right there with you. They're a half game back of you in the wild card chase, and that's a team that nearly won the World Series last year. So we can't just put our feet up because we had a nice little run against Arizona and Boston. And honestly, it might come crashing down tonight because 17-5 Sonny Gray's on the mound, and that guy's been absolute nails all season as you roll out an opener with Tyler Alexander and Cody Bradford, who hasn't been, you know, anything great since he's come back. But you know what? Screw it. Go win another game.
13: If you sweep Boston and you beat Sonny Gray tonight.
12: Sure, but you got to keep the momentum going. And the fact that they're actually doing good offensive things gives you at least a glimmer of hope.
13: The way the bracket lines up, you wouldn't have to play Boston, New York, or Tampa Bay until the ALCS. Like, if you're the three, you're playing the third wild card team, which would at that point probably be Houston or one of the kind of mid teams from the AL Central.
12: Probably
13: Chicago or Cleveland. Yeah. That's what it is right now. Cleveland, the two seed, Houston, the three, and Chicago, the six. And if you're playing in that wild card round, that's a best of three series. And your starting pitchers are going to be DeGrom, Eovaldi, and Cal Quantrill.
12: Yeah.
13: Give me that.
12: Cal Quantrill.
13: Give me right those now. Three in a three-game series.
12: And honestly, that's great. There's still 10 games to go, but you can see the finish line. And you might as well just try to hit the Nas and do your best to get in the postseason. And honestly, it's mid-September, and we're talking about important Ranger games.
13: They're keeping our attention.
12: That's great.
13: We had like five calls last night that we took.
12: Yeah.
13: And people were calling in. People are excited.
12: Good. They need to be. And playoff baseball is very intoxicating. And lest we not forget how great it was just a couple of falls ago.
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1: And this is when we talk Cowboys and NFL with the Hall of Famer, the three-time Super Bowl champion, member of the Monday Night Football crew, the great Troy Aikman. 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Morning, Troy.
2: Good morning, George.
1: Well, the Cowboys opened with a opening season loss in the Meadowlands against the Giants. That's a team you see on Monday night against the Rams, who had a rough opener in Australia. And, boy, the Giants really dictated the game with the Cowboys. Can you remember a game that maybe you played in where, as a quarterback, you only had 6 possessions to get something done?
2: Not offhand. No, that was tough for them. I can only imagine what the offense and what Dak was feeling, especially there in that second half, 2 possessions and 2 touchdowns. But yeah, they just couldn't make the stops, you know, really, the way that they were able to run the football and convert on third downs and then control the time of possession was kind of the formula for the New York Giants, probably will be going forward. I don't know if they'll be able to match that week in and week out, but that was pretty impressive. And I think going in, a lot of people were talking about the improved offensive and defensive lines for the Giants, and that certainly showed up on Sunday night.
3: So how concerning is it that the Cowboys defense, after, you know, a lot of work and a lot of new faces and work on communication throughout training camp, went out in week one and looked a lot like last year's defense and the year before's defense? Is that expected with a new coordinator and all these new faces, or is that a bit alarming?
2: A little alarming. I think, though, it happened around the league. I mean, we saw it in a number of games. Even the game I had on Monday night didn't play nearly as well on either side of the ball as to what I thought that they might. So some of that is to be expected, but I don't know that it is to the extent that we saw from Dallas. When you have the mental mistakes and the assignment mistakes that allow them to then score touchdowns. They had a number of busted coverages in the secondary. And so there was some similarities from what we watched last year. And it always is more pronounced in week one, as we know. The performances, as well as whether you win or you lose, because there's so much attention and so much time to prepare for week one. As soon as the season's schedule comes out, you know then who you're going to be playing. And you've got all offseason to kind of get prepared for that opener, and when it doesn't go as you hope, then it just adds a lot of angst. And in Dallas, that definitely is the case. After all of the conversation, me included, talking about how much more improved we expected this defense to be, and I still think it will be, but it sure adds a lot of pressure then going into this week 2 game against Washington.
1: And speaking of pressure, do you think, because, you know, Dak really on all the way through played a really nice game. He did have the interception that turned out to be killer right at the end of the first half. And I remember early in your career, it was stressed to you, hey, the incompletion is not such a bad thing, or throwing it out of bounds. But do you think Dak feels sometimes more pressure than your average quarterback on 3rd and 5? Because the last thing he wants to do is punt and put the defense back on the field. Or, I don't know, do you think that factors in any way to the way he plays or the way Brian Schottenheimer calls a game?
2: I don't know if it did at that point in the game, you know, on the interception. It looked to me like he was just trying to, when it was a heck of a play by Javon Holland, to be able to get over there and make the interception. And even when that happened, well, now the defense needs to make a stop, you know, so it all compounds. And then after the interception, after they score, then obviously that play by Dak, then you look at it a lot differently, because they were able to score then before going in at half. And it really changed things coming out in the second half. But I think where that game was at that time, I can't imagine that he was feeling more pressure to try to make something happen. But with that said, there's no doubt that last year, with the struggles that the defense had, I think there has to be a mindset that we pretty much need to score every time we get the ball. Now, in the second half, clearly that became that's what they did. That's what Dallas did with the two possessions they had. But it becomes more and more pronounced that we're not slowing anybody down. And then that becomes hard, as opposed to when you're playing for one of these other teams and the defense is playing so well and they're going to make key stops. And so that's real. And that's kind of that's the position they were in on Monday night. And as I said, I'm still optimistic. I'm not ready to say that this defense is just going to be a carbon copy of what we saw last year. But there's a lot to clean up, of course, in a short period of time as they go into this week.
3: Yeah, this next opponent, Washington, 2 years ago under Dan Quinn, they were surprisingly really, really good. Took a step back last year. Where do you think they are this year?
2: Yeah, I watched a little bit of their game last week. I think there's pressure on Dan, even as good a year as they had 2 years ago. And the way last year went, made some changes within the staff, went with a young guy who's calling plays for them offensively. Didn't appear they really got going on that side of the ball last week. But he's a really good football coach. You come in and you have the year that he had his first year, and certainly raised expectations for the organization. And then last year they just struggled coming out of the gate and just couldn't really get anything going. And so I think that adds to whatever frustrations they had last year as they go into this year, and the expectations that the ownership has and the organization itself has for them. And you know, we'll see how it goes, but they're now in the same position that they're like every team that's hadn't won in week one. You know, there's a real sense of urgency and in some ways despair, you know, because every team that goes into that first game, all 32 teams throughout the offseason, and this is every year going back to when I played, before I played, and since, that everyone feels that they're better than they were the year before. And it really doesn't matter who they lost, how they replace those players or whatever their situation might be. There's always optimism within each of these teams, and they all feel that they got better. And then obviously not everyone is going to be better. And when you go out and don't play well week one and lose, which is what I kind of like. I mean, when you come in now to this second week of the season and try to figure out, you know, what teams are going to be competitive, who's going to be good, who's going to maybe drop off from where they were a year ago. Week two gives you a pretty good indication coming off of the struggles that some of them had week one.
1: We're talking football with the Hall of Famer, Troy Aikman, here on The Ticket. And it is just one game, but there is something to that opener, isn't it?
2: Yeah.
1: As you just mentioned, and does it say something about the other team that everyone's chasing in the NFC East, Philadelphia? They are now 6-0 under Nick Sirianni on opening day or night. We had the stat last week that Tom Landry went through a stretch from 1965 until right before you started playing. He was 21-1 on opening weekend, and the Cowboys had a 20 consecutive winning season thing going there. There is something to it, isn't it, that getting off to that good start in September?
2: No doubt, but it's not the end of the world either if you don't. I take, for instance, last year Denver got off to a tough start. They have really, I mean, even if you look at Sean Payton and what he's done throughout his career going back to New Orleans, his record over the month of September is not very good. I know Belichick, when I would visit with him, especially when the off-season rules change and you weren't able to spend as much time with the players and in training camp with the two-a-days, he really felt that September was an extension of the preseason. And so there was no real panic there. And there were a number of years where they got off to a 2-2 start in New England and then would just roll through the rest of their year. But, it's real. I know back in 93, after we came off our Super Bowl, we were 0-2, and I was asked the week leading up to our third game, are you concerned that no team that's ever started 0-2 has made it to the Super Bowl? And I said, I mean, Super Bowl was the furthest thing from my mind. I said, no, my bigger concern is if you tell me that no 0-2 team has ever gone on to be 1-2. I mean, that would be that would be a concern, you know. So you just take them, you know, 1 week at a time, and with 17 games, it gives you more of an opportunity, and it's not as big a deal as it once was. But, you know, I think for Dallas, because they had had so much success against the Giants here in, you know, the number of years when they've played, that there's no question that the team knew the going in that none of them are easy, especially within the division, and new head coach, and, you know, that brings real optimism and a different sense of energy to the building. And but I think that's the furthest thing from anyone's mind that they would go out and have the kind of game that they had. I mean, the Giants never trailed in that game and pretty much had it under control throughout the night. So I'm looking forward to this week and seeing how they rebound.
3: I was watching you guys on Monday night, and you had a stat that shocked me. When you said that in Patrick Mahomes' time as a starter at Kansas City, he's never had a 1,000-yard running back.
2: And yeah.
3: But that was wild to me. Looks like he's going to have one this year with the start that Kenneth Walker got off to.
2: One by midseason.
3: Right. Are the Chiefs back?
2: Wow. I did not see what happening. I mean, I said it during the game. I feel like Denver is as loaded as any team. And, I mean, they've got depth. They've got everyone back from last year. They had 10 of 11 starters back defensively. Their offensive line is 4 of the 5 have played 4 years together. The center is in his third year. So they've all been together for 3 years, and most of them for 4. They've got more depth at wide receiver than any other team. I just thought they would come out and play really well. And on the other hand, this Kansas City team is different from what we have seen in other years. And it's not because they ran the football. Defensively, they're relying on some really young players. I do think they drafted some good players. Time will tell, but it appears that they really made some nice selections. But they're going to be relying on those guys. So the youth, I thought, would show up, especially in week one. And then they started an undrafted free agent, rookie, at left tackle. And, you know, just went about as well as you could have hoped. And all that we had heard in the offseason was how they wanted to lean more on the running game and the acquisition of Kenneth Walker. But yet, you know, we've all been around Andy Reid long enough to know that I've seen periodically a game where he will stick with the run, but over the course of a season, and we'll find out this year, you know, will he run the ball the way that they've talked about wanting to do? And they sure did week one, and Kenneth Walker looked amazing. And so, you know, you talk about the injury to Patrick, and which is a big deal. The fact that he was able to come back off of that surgery and start week one is nothing short of miraculous. I mean, that was significant. Two ligament tears and then having to wear the brace, and yet he looked really good. But, yeah, the running game will help him, but it'll also help that offensive line, and it helps the defense, which people don't tend to talk about as much. When you're running the ball the way that they did in that game Monday night, it just helps everybody. It's a lot like what Cowboys fans saw Sunday night from the Giants. You know, when you're running the ball and converting on third downs and maintaining possession, you know, that allows your defense to rest, and they don't have to play as many plays, and your quarterback doesn't have to do as much. I mean, it just helps everyone. So I'm excited for what that looked like for Kansas City. And whether or not, I guess that's something we'll be looking at throughout the year as to whether or not Andy Reid sticks with the running game. Now, they're not going to run it that well every week, but I'm excited for what they got, and it was a lot better than what I anticipated.
1: Yeah, and on the other end of that, I was surprised that Seattle let Kenneth Walker III get away, and you wonder, and now they have the Darnold issue. You wonder how that goes on the other end of that and what their identity is without him, because, man, he's just he's such a difference maker.
2: Yeah, he's a special player because he's tough and he runs hard, and then he has tremendous speed, so he's always a home run threat every time he has the ball. I haven't looked and seen who Seattle replaced him with, but I know Zach Charbonnet, who is, you know, those two pretty much split carries. Kenneth Walker has never been the guy who's carried the entire load. And then when Charbonnet got hurt last year heading into the postseason, that's when Kenneth Walker got all the work, and he took advantage of it. I mean, he had a great postseason. He was a Super Bowl MVP, and then it carried over into this year too. But I really like Zach Charbonnet as well. He was a transfer kid from Michigan to UCLA, so I followed him once he got on campus there at UCLA, and you know, he's as tough as they come too. So my guess is they got somebody that they're splitting carries with in Seattle, and hoping that Sam Darnold, I haven't heard the status on him as we go into this week, but hopefully he's going to be okay and get back on the field soon.
1: Yeah, they got the rookie Jadarian Price from Notre Dame that's splitting time now in Seattle. But yeah, it's interesting, and I can't wait to see what happens in y'all's game on Monday night if the Giants can put two in a row together.
2: That'd be interesting. That's going to be a good one when you got the Giants at 1-0. And, I mean, the game was going to be good already, but it just got a whole lot better, especially with the Rams playing the way they did over in Australia. You talk about urgency. I mean, everybody was talking about them going ahead and giving them the Lombardi Trophy. So, yeah, a lot of pressure on certainly a lot of pressure on the Rams as they head into week two.
1: All right, we'll have a good one on Monday night. We'll be watching.
2: You got it. Thanks, fellas.
1: There goes Troy Aikman.
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4: It is 5:20. It is Thursday, and whether you like it or not, it is time for the Rant Revival, featuring the three kings of the rant, ladies and gentlemen, Gen X Davey, Corby Davidson, and of course, and it's brought to you by
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4: Ladies and gentlemen, the rant.
6: Thank you, and thank you to Gordon for joining us. We had difficulties connecting last week, but we're glad you're back.
7: Absolutely.
6: And as I said before we stepped away for brief promotional messages, it's a trope, especially in rant days, Florida man, because all of the most insane stories come from Florida.
8: Was the term Florida man a thing when we were doing the rant?
6: No, but I think it became a thing around that time or shortly after, because every story would begin with a Florida man, dot, dot, dot, and then something insane. Well, we have two stories today that are not about a Florida man. They're about a Florida woman or women, two different women. First, I believe the Sweet Spot talked about this earlier, so maybe you caught this. But if you didn't, a Florida woman who is a mother to two boys.
8: Oh, God, dude. This.
6: She was arrested earlier this week. Her name is Malia Numerdor. She's 38 years old.
8: Numerdor?
6: Yeah. N-U-M-M-E-R-D-O-R.
9: Know what you put cigars in?
6: No, that's a humidor.
9: Oh, that's a Lewinsky.
6: Hey. Gross. So, the husband went on Facebook and made extreme accusations towards his wife, but he said that he had photographic and video evidence to prove it.
8: How could you do this? Okay. As a husband, we'll go finish the story, but think about it before you do this. If you were the husband, is this the move you make?
6: Yeah. Do you want to air this in front of everyone?
8: Including your children?
6: On the internet, not just in your neighborhood. So he says that he has this information on his wife on Facebook. And so police are alerted to it because it goes viral. And so they interview him. And he says that he had installed two security cameras in his house because somebody had been stealing money from a coin jar and he wanted to catch the thief red-handed.
8: Wanted to catch one of his two kids.
6: Right. And he said that everyone knew that he had put up the cameras. It wasn't a secret. And so he's reviewing the recordings, and there's one in the living room, one in the bedroom, and he's looking at the bedroom camera, and he finds footage of his wife allegedly engaging in sexual acts with the family dog. And so he shows investigators the images and gives them access to the laptop.
8: Well, at least it was the family dog.
9: Right. Yeah, why do they have to distinguish?
6: Didn't just pick up a stray.
8: Yeah, like what is the point of putting that word in there?
6: So police interview her, and she says, the video shows me with the dog, but it wasn't sexual. I was just petting it.
9: Mark.
6: But she was unable to explain the actions, and they said that all of her explanations were contradictory and her story didn't add up.
8: To the video that was shown? Did they see the video?
6: Yes.
8: The cops? Okay, right.
6: And so she was charged with engaging in sexual contact with an animal. And she was arrested on Tuesday and booked into the Charlotte County Jail. And if you want to look up Malia Numerdor, she has the most insane smile in her mugshot. I don't know if you're seeing this, Gordon.
8: Well, Gordon already texted me and said that she was bestiality hot.
9: Malia who? Numerdor?
6: Numerdor. N-U-M-M-E-R-D-O-R.
8: Bob, type in
9: retriever.
8: Type in dog sex Florida woman.
4: Google News.
9: Did it autofill, Bob?
4: Yeah, the
8: D. He just typed in D.
4: Wow, that is an insane mugshot.
9: Okay, I'm looking at other pictures of her though.
8: Yeah.
6: Yeah, but she always had the crazy eyes. You could tell.
8: Okay, so let's go back to the first off, ew, gross, everything. Hopefully the dog had a condom.
4: Why did he post on September 11th about these videos?
9: Yeah, okay, I know he's probably mad, but he should have waited a day.
6: Yeah, that's not how you commemorate one of the worst days in American
8: really
6: history.
8: Really weird way to commemorate 9/11.
4: Wow, they live in Port Charlotte, by the way. That's
8: now Bob's interested because of the baseball time.
4: I just know Gordon's done time there.
9: I didn't do time in Port Charlotte.
4: That's where Spike Threw Me Head happened.
8: Okay.
9: Yeah, that is where Spike Threw Me Head happened.
8: So let's just say...
9: Yeah, some of these pictures of her look all right, but then that mugshot is just full...
8: Well, no, there's no hot mugshot. There's no such thing.
9: Yeah, there's some hot mugshots. There was that one dude who got famous off of his mugshot.
8: Right. Yeah.
6: Yeah.
9: Turned into a model.
8: But let's say that, Lando, you get married and you catch your wife doing this. Are you posting it on social media?
9: No.
6: You want to divorce her quietly.
8: And you just say, look, I will never speak of this again, but we have to separate. You know why? And let's just say we'll move on.
6: Well, but
8: you deal with this.
6: You also need to say that I get full custody of the kids
8: of course,
6: and the dog.
8: Or this video becomes public. Do you really post something? I can't believe a spouse would do that.
9: They must have been in an argument or getting a divorce or something.
6: I mean, they've only been together since 2023.
9: They've already had two kids?
6: Yeah, I don't know if the kids were from a previous relationship of either of them or they're just very young boys. At least if they're young, they
9: did the kids speak English or do they bark?
6: They're like John. They're like John Candy in Spaceballs.
8: Yeah. I mean, it's just. And her quote back was "eating ain't cheating," right?
9: Okay.
8: Snake.
6: Yeah, the dad. He was upset not only that
4: this would really strain a marriage.
6: He was upset not only that people were stealing coins out of the coin jar, but that their peanut butter budget was just
8: off
6: through
8: the charts.
6: Roof.
8: Like, what is going on?
6: The kids
8: disappears.
6: Don't even eat the peanut butter.
8: No, they
6: butter.
8: Just eat jelly. What's going on here? All right. Do you think that your wife would be more upset if
5: leave my wife out of this?
8: I didn't say your wife. Okay. It was the royal wife.
9: Oh, Bob's wife is royal now.
8: Would she be mad if she caught you in a tensome?
6: What? With a bunch of puppies?
8: No.
7: A litter of dogs?
8: No.
9: Hey, Corby's had this happen to him before.
8: All right, shut up. I told the story a couple weeks ago, retold the story of how...
6: Eating ain't cheating?
8: Yeah.
5: You had to explain yourself real fast.
8: But would she be more upset if you were caught in a tensome with five homeless guys and five homeless gals?
9: Why do they have to be homeless?
8: Or with a dog?
10: Yeah, why is it worse that they're homeless?
9: Yeah,
10: to you?
9: I don't understand. Are you trying to?
8: It's just the smell in the bed.
10: Oh yeah.
9: Oh, God. Corby.
5: I just feel like your math is wrong. If you
6: think that's an 11. That's an 11. So.
5: 5 and 5, and you.
10: Your whole premise.
8: Sorry.
6: Yeah.
8: Failed. My math is
6: okay.
8: Horrible.
6: The other Florida woman. She is also a mom.
5: You're gonna have to disappoint one of those 10 people.
8: You.
9: Out.
6: Here's a sandwich. Get out.
9: Why is it important that these women are mothers?
6: Well, it's very important in this case.
9: Okay.
6: So her name is Christina Clemens, and if you look up her mugshot, she has a face tat, so you know it's good.
8: What's good?
6: And it's
9: good.
6: She called the cops.
8: I'm looking at a U.S. track star, Christina Clemens.
6: Okay, well, don't look it up because it's going to ruin the story for you.
9: Oh. Is she the one that had the Diaria incident?
6: No. So she calls the cops and accuses her son Shane of assault. So cops arrest her son Shane, who not sure how old he is, but he's, you know, teens, early 20s. He looks to be a full-grown kid, right?
5: 22.
9: A full-grown kid.
6: Yeah. I mean, okay. I didn't know if he was an adult, but yes, he is an adult. Not that it matters. And so when cops arrest him, he brings out the big guns against his mom, and he says, if you think it's bad that I assaulted her, well, you should know that she and I have sex all the time.
8: Oh, no.
6: And so then deputies go and interview her and ask her, is it true that you engaged in incest with your son?
8: No.
6: And she said, well, yes, but only about 100 times.
8: 100? Okay, Bob.
5: Out.
9: And since he was 18, that was another thing they claimed.
6: Oh, yeah, that she waited until he was legal.
8: Well, okay, so she's got that going for her.
6: And she said that Shane, for his part, he told officers that he was tired of having sex with his mom.
8: Yeah. Ditto.
9: He wanted to upgrade and get a different mom.
6: Yeah.
8: Right. Tiny mommy.
6: And she says that they often used a purple Dilaudo.
8: Why does she have to admit
9: need that?
8: That
9: detail?
6: A strap-on.
8: What?
9: Whoa.
5: Give it all back.
9: Whoa.
8: All right.
9: Wait,
6: He wasn't Simon Pegg. He was Shane.
8: How old is she? God, she's gross.
5: 46.
9: Hey. She's a beautiful...

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1: No.
2: What was suspicious?
1: Yeah, I don't get it.
3: He grew suspicious.
1: Hey, we're going to go in here and mom's going to do my hair.
4: But
2: she's already wearing it while walking into the bedroom.
4: Shane was his stepson. Shane was his stepson, by the way. Not that that really matters. So she has been charged with incest, living in open adultery, and domestic battery. Her son has been charged with incest and domestic battery.
1: Wait, in Gordon's playlet, the suspicion became increased because the mom couldn't wait to put on the strap-on.
2: Oh, Corby, just...
1: Hey!
2: A little more.
1: Hey, honey. Honey, what?
5: I gotta go in the bedroom real quick. Could you get out there and take that trash out?
1: Why are you
5: keep
1: wearing
5: it down
1: that
5: in here? I know you're watching wrestling, but you gotta turn it down.
1: Why are you wearing that now?
5: Well, it's helping me.
1: Purple, huh? Well,
5: yeah.
1: All right.
5: Yeah.
1: Well, that seems normal enough.
4: Purple glittered phallus just flopping as she's walking across the
5: hold on,
4: living
5: I gotta
4: room.
5: Go teach Shane a little something about respect. I'll be right back.
1: Honey, this is the 100th time you've done this in the last couple of months.
4: I think he's learned his lesson.
5: Stop counting, you sicko, you perv. Stop counting.
3: Where do they live?
1: Lakeland, Florida.
3: Why Florida again?
5: Because and can I finish?
1: Yeah, go ahead.
3: Go ahead, Ross, so to speak.
5: That giant sucking sound you're hearing.
1: Yeah.
3: I don't know if Corby's going to make it.
1: God, now I picture Ross Perot walking around with one of those things.
4: With his full suit on?
1: Yeah. Well, yeah, those are both.
4: So I don't know which one is more disturbing.
3: What a depressing portrait of society that is.
1: All right, Bob.
3: No. Leave me alone.
1: To cure
3: no
1: childhood hunger in the city of Dallas, will you call your mom and present both of these scenarios and ask her which one is worse tonight?
2: She's got a rule.
4: Yeah.
2: As to which one's worse.
1: But no kid will be hungry in Dallas.
4: Yeah, a mom having sex with her son 100 times or a mom having sex with a dog 2 times.
1: Oh.
3: My mom does not need to hear about either of these. In fact,
1: so you're just going
3: to
1: go
3: are
1: ahead
3: these
1: and allow,
3: news stories?
1: You're going to allow?
3: Why would a radio station
1: to go hungry at
6: unbelievable.
1: Night?
6: Unbelievable,
1: DJ.
2: I'm
1: would
2: kind
1: you
2: of
1: do
2: with
1: that?
2: Bob on this.
6: I would in a second to save for the kids.
1: Right. If my mom were alive, I would call her right now.
3: Why would a radio station discuss
7: are the
3: these
7: kids
3: stories?
7: Sports fans? I don't know.
4: Because it's news.
3: No, it's not news.
1: Oh, it's news.
2: Where do you think he got it from?
4: It's from news organizations. News sites.
3: The only reason those legitimate news sites exist are for segments like this. There's no other practical reason.
4: TMZ, the New York Post.
8: Yeah. It's a public service to let people know where the criminals are.
3: To what?
1: Right.
3: To see what Honey Boo Boo's mom looks like now. And
6: also yeah. important.
3: The internet's just failed us so badly.
1: All right.
2: Well, Bob's ready for AI to come in and wipe us out.
4: Yeah, it's
2: I think
4: time.
2: He's finally reached the point.
3: I mean, we just went from updates on heated rivalry right into the dog and the moms. And just.
1: So you're not going to call your mom?
3: No, mom.
1: So, all right.
3: Mom's still worried about the Packers. We need to let her another day.
2: Could this mom in the second story get a glow up and be passable to you, Davey?
4: No. There's no way.
1: Man, she is.
2: I don't know. I'm seeing facial symmetry.
1: No, God.
3: Like a Ricky Lake makeover. Let's bring
2: I'm
3: her out.
2: I'm seeing with some contours.
4: And then her
2: son
4: hops up out of the chair like, oh, we got to go now.
2: I think if she
1: where's
2: looked,
1: Purple
2: looks
1: Rain?
2: Next,
1: you think she named
2: that's what
1: it
2: they call it?
1: Purple Rain?
4: Yes.
2: Purple Pain?
1: But EIGN. All right.
3: All right. Well,
1: that'll be it. Gordon, thank you.
2: Thank you, guys.
1: Twitch
2: Once
1: replay
2: again,
1: tonight.
2: Don't forget to have been watching my Twitch a few nights ago.
1: Exactly.
2: Tuesday night, 7:35.
4: Are you doing Tuesday or Thursday next week? Or
2: has
4: that even been
2: know.
4: Decided?
1: Why would he know that?
2: Well, when,
4: sorry.
2: It's Thursday night football, right?
4: Yes.
1: Yeah.
2: Yeah, well, then I do Tuesday nights.
1: There you go.
4: Okay. See?
2: For the NFL
4: see?
2: Season, I go Tuesday nights.
4: All right. See, we can plan.
1: There you go.

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1: Right now, let's talk about a pennant race and the Texas Rangers with the TV play-by-play voice of the Rangers, Dave Raymond. 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Morning, Dave.
2: Well, good morning, Job. What a big day. I know. Listen, I'm on the undercard for Troy Aikman. That's huge. We got the Miller Family Edition coming up today.
1: How about that?
2: Lots going on.
1: It's a big Thursday.
3: Yes, it is.
2: Man. Other things happening.
1: I don't think Thursday's ready for this flex with what's everything that's going on the show. But, man, how about this week? You know, we've been saying throughout this year, okay, well, maybe this is where this team is going to go on a run. And you win four straight. Now you've won back-to-back series. You go for a sweep against the Red Sox tonight. And these last two nights, I'm going to guess it's about as the most fun you've had since the magical year a few years ago when this team went on the run to the World Series. I don't know where it winds up, but I bet this week was a lot of fun.
2: I would tell you this. To me, this is again, this is very personal for me, but this is more fun than 2023. I've enjoyed this even more, and I think because in 23 that team was so awesome, got off to that 40-20 start, and then you just start dreaming, and you're thinking, oh, what could happen, and then as we all know, it was just a fight against failure the rest of the way, and you just felt like this wonderful thing slipping through your fingers. And so it's just desperation grasping at anything to hold on at the end of that season. Whereas this one, you know, they've been meandering about for a while. They stay in the conversation. I think, you know, I felt all year that they're better, that there's more there. But to be the pursuer and the team getting hot at the right time is a much different feeling. Now, it's four games, but those are two big wins over Arizona, a team that was very much in the wild card race. They've started to slip out, quite honestly, thanks to the Rangers' efforts. And then two games against Boston, and they've been one of the greatest stories of the year, certainly in the American League, the way they turned their season around. And so they're great wins against really good teams, and you can just feel a certain something building in this Rangers clubhouse. So, no, these have been wildly entertaining days, and, you know, we got 10 more left, only 7 at home. So I would say this, there's 7 home games, so you can come on out and be a part of this. And believe me, every little bit helps. Every little bit of energy fans can bring could really make a difference.
3: You know, it's sometimes hard to work up excitement about a 500 team, but there is something in play here, and you've mentioned this a couple of times, that if the Rangers can just somehow get to the postseason, they do have a bit of an advantage potentially over a lot of clubs. And I think we saw that on display in the last week or so. They have Jacob DeGrom and Nate Eovaldi, and we saw Eovaldi come out of the pen last night and pitch really well. We saw DeGrom two starts ago, maybe with his best start ever. There is that hope that if you just get there, well, suddenly things start to look better if you have these good pitchers that a lot of teams would have trouble matching. If the Rangers' top three are on, there aren't a whole lot of teams that can say they've got a top three of that caliber as long as they're all pitching to their potential. And that's certainly exciting, isn't it?
2: Oh, my goodness. I mean, we just came from Arizona, and they're celebrating the 25th anniversary of the 2001 Diamondbacks team that knocked off the Yankees. And think about that team. It was Randy Johnson and Curt Schilling. That's it.
3: Yeah.
2: That's what it was. Yeah. And that's what this team reminds me of with those two guys. And look, you need three starters to get through the postseason. But so you throw Cal Quantrill in there the way he's been throwing?
3: Sure.
2: Perhaps arguably as well as, if not better than those two. So, no, they're sitting in a really, really good spot. They just have to survive these next 10 and get into the tournament. And the other thing is that I went back and looked at that 23 season, right? And nobody was in love where that team finished. It was not a strong finish for the 23 Rangers. And even when they got in, you were like, well, whatever. I guess you got in, but, you know, what good is that? And then they took off and made their run. I feel like this team, when you look back at the end of that season and where this team is, it was very similar. Around 150 games to go, they were a game and a half out and slowly got back into the division lead, let it slip away at the last moment there. But they were in a really similar spot, and they got in, and then they made their run. Whether you're 81-81 or 83-70, I don't care. It just doesn't matter because it's a brand new record once we get to October. And right now this team is that close. So we're just hoping for continued momentum.
1: Boy, and this team this year, when they've had some offense, they've gone on some good stretches, and they've had that this week, and they've had the big innings. And I almost think this team, there's nothing like it when someone can leave the yard, but there's not a huge home run hitter on this team. And the Rangers seem to be at their best when they just do a great job of getting the ball where they ain't. I don't know if you call it a duck snort or a Texas leaguer that, you know, Langford had last night, and Nimmo with another big hit, but it's innings like that that seem to be the identity of this team when they win big games.
2: Yep. And I think that's, you know, with a good team, to have a really good team, you have to have that ability to score in different ways, because you just don't know what's going to be available night to night. And so you might get the long ball from Seager or from Berger or something like that. But it also might take a Nicky Lopez bunt and a Elias Diaz bunt. And by the way, the Rangers, they have more sacrifice bunts this year than the Milwaukee Brewers, as an example.
1: Wow.
2: Right? And we like to hold up teams like Milwaukee as these examples of teams that know how to play a different style of ball. But the Rangers, they can bang home runs, but they can also use small ball. And they've got a number of guys who are really adept at using the bunt. And like you say, just finding different ways to get it done. So, yeah, there's a little versatility in this lineup that we've seen lately, and it is encouraging. You got to keep people healthy. You know, the Jock Peterson situation is going to be one worth watching. Can he get back from this fracture that he sustained two nights ago? And to what degree, right? Is he going to be the same guy? Probably not, but can he still help you offensively? And I think there are ways he can. We'll see, you know, but they got to stay healthy. That's going to be the real key here in these last couple of weeks.
3: I'm wondering how you feel about the new schedule. This changed last season. Before that, as long as I can remember, the Rangers always finished the last couple of weeks with AL West foes. And that would be a lot of fun this year if Houston was on the schedule coming up here in a few days. What a huge series that would be. But now it's all out-of-division teams. They've got Boston, Toronto, the Mets, the Twins, and the Astros have their own teams to deal with. Do you like that, or would you rather these teams finish? And sometimes it doesn't lead to dramatics because maybe they're not in contention, but would you prefer we had Houston and Seattle to finish the season as opposed to the Mets and Twins?
2: Well, you know how to pick at a scab, boy, I tell you. because to me, this is, I mean, it's just short of an abomination. You're playing the Mets?
3: Right.
2: In the final six games of the year?
3: Isn't it weird?
2: Yeah. You just can't be serious with that. Like, that is not acceptable. Like, there's no way that's the way the season goes down. But, you know, it is the schedule. It's very disheartening to me, because, like you say, this would how righteous would it be to have a series with Houston coming up? I don't know. Let's just say this weekend.
3: Right.
2: I mean, golly, the place would be jumping, and you know, you can only get that really in your division. Divisional play, league play, there has to be, you know, a sacred commitment to that at the end of the year. You know, I they love interleague play, and they're doing their best to just bastardize this thing as much as they can year after year. But geez Louise, what an absolute travesty that it's going to be the Rangers Mets next week. You know, as we go down this stretch, it just makes my stomach hurt, man.
3: Yeah, I'm with you.
1: Well, and the schedule being what it is, the Rangers with those teams. And the Astros go one more with the Royals, then three with the Braves, two with the Mariners, four with the A's. I guess a slight advantage for Texas on schedule. This would drive Skip Schumacher crazy and everyone out there, but what do you think it's going to take in the final 10 to win the division? It's probably the same thing that it would take to be a wild card. Six, seven? Wins, or do you think
3: maybe this division?
1: Maybe this division
3: go four and six.
1: Yeah, maybe 4 or 5 would be enough, given what's happened in this division this year.
2: Yeah, you know what? I it's hard to put your finger on it, but I do think you want to just play good baseball. You know, so let's say to your point that maybe Houston goes 4 and 6 down the stretch. Okay, so you got to win 5. You want to do better than that, right? You just, and I do think it usually ends up that a team that wins a division like this does just kind of go on a little burst at the end, and that's normally how it plays out. So I'm hoping that's the thing. I don't care how you get in. If you back in, you back in. But you'd much rather stride past your opponent, and you know. Proud chest, chin up, you know, let's go. We'll walk through that finish line. So I would like to think that 6 and to play your game, Jubb, 7 would do it. I think that would be enough, and it'd probably be enough to win it by a couple of games because I think whichever team trips is probably going to, you know, it's probably not going to be pretty. So, but I think 6 wins would probably do it. I'd love to see them go 7-3 in the final 10. Is that asking a lot? Yeah, kind of. The way things have gone this year, it probably is. But they're playing a certain inspired baseball right now. They're finding ways to win. And one thing to keep in mind, this team is 63-1. 63-1 when they lead after 7 innings.
1: Holy
2: that
1: smokes.
2: Is phenomenal.
3: That's ridiculous.
2: Easily the best in baseball. 63-1.
1: Man.
2: So anyway, just get a lead.
1: Well, we thought it would come down to the final week, and here we are. And the Rangers and the Astros tied. Astros have the tiebreaker. We'll see what happens. It's been fun these last few nights. Have a good call tonight, Dave. Thanks.
2: Thank you, guys. Yep, because tune in and come on out to the ballpark. Because these opportunities don't present themselves all the time. So let's enjoy it.
1: Amen. All right, we'll see you.
2: All right, see you guys.
1: There goes the great Dave Raymond. Check him out tonight. Rangers and Red Sox as Texas goes for a sweep over Boston down the stretch.
4: You would never say that a first down is the same as a touchdown. 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
5: So as we transition into this week, we're only about an hour and 15 minutes away from Thursday Night Football, in which you can find the Detroit Lions and Buffalo Bills playing each other.
6: On the Ticket.
5: Both 1-0 on this new season. On the Ticket, indeed. And I think it's fair that we shake whatever happened on Sunday night and we move on to Sunday afternoon and look at what the Cowboys are going to face with Washington and our old friend Dan Quinn, who, again, I think it's really, really weird that they careered two seasons ago to make the NFC Championship game.
7: So ahead of schedule.
5: Last year, they were decimated with injuries, and suddenly his name is one of the five, six, seven names of hot seat coaches this year. And right out of the chute, when did the offensive line take the big hit? Laramie Tunsil. Was that in August?
8: I might even say late July. It was pretty early in camp, as I recall.
5: And so they're down a man, and they don't really know what to do. Is, you know, anybody missing somebody of that import, they're not going to know what to do with that. And their offensive line is already leaky and creaky. And, man, they're set up for, again, whether it's roster construction, whether it's injury, you know, who knows. But I feel like that they're set up for failure again. And Dan Quinn may be out of a job by the end of the year after going to
7: bring our Dan back.
5: Yeah, right. And you know, you think about that after what happened in the NFC, you're getting to the NFC Championship game. Who wouldn't have traded? Who wouldn't have been like, Dan Quinn, come home. We'll take you right now before the shoddy hire. Right.
8: Right.
5: But now here we are like, oh, I don't know if he's that good.
8: Yeah. Yeah. It's, I mean, it happens fast in the NFL, doesn't it?
5: Dude, it's crazy.
8: And sometimes you're even penalized for success too early. And it's such a weird thing to think about, because remember the Giants with Daboll went really far, like in year one or two, and that's got Daniel Jones his extension, and it, you know, everybody's like, man, Giants super ahead of schedule. Well, actually, no, it was all a mirage. The Giants didn't make the championship game. They made the divisional round, right? Because they went to Minnesota and got the win that year, and then the Eagles beat the heck out of them in that other Eagles Super Bowl year. But it's kind of the same thing. It's this false dawn that makes you think good times are coming. Let's lock everybody in and let's start winning. Well, Washington did the same thing. And they did it, and then they started chasing veterans. And they did the Lattimore trade with the Saints that went horribly wrong. They did the Deebo Samuel thing that went horribly wrong. Obviously, a lot of it is Jaden, but a lot of it is we're just not ready to win yet, man. We've got so many soft spots on this roster. And they even hit on a few of them, but the Cliff Kingsbury offense went a certain direction. Dan Quinn could never get the defense where it needed to be. And it even got to a spot where now Dan Quinn has pretty much put down the clipboard and said, I'm willing to hand over my entire defense to somebody else, Durante Jones, and pretty much just run a completely new scheme that is not Dan Quinn's at all.
5: Which is nuts to me.
8: Yeah. And so
5: that a guy like that can sit there during the course of a game and allow somebody else to do what he's basically was hired to do.
8: Yeah, and I think they pretty much cleaned out a lot of the assistance Dan Quinn brought from here. And so it's now a critical year for them. And I really thought they played well in week one overall. You know, they had some busts on big plays for the Eagles, but you know, down to down, they did a really nice job of getting pressure on Hurts and even finishing some plays in the backfield, and the Eagles kind of survived on a few really big plays, and Jalen did convert some pretty big third downs. But on a down-by-down basis, I think you would say Washington's defense did a really nice job.
5: I know, and I it's kind of what scares me a little bit is they looked very much in sync. Offensively, it was a little loose, but, man, they're pretty dedicated to getting Bill Kroski Merritt some yards and to loosen the defense up with a couple of Jaden Daniels runs. You see that spin move he put on?
8: Oh, yeah.
5: Holy crap.
8: Yeah, and, you know, that's the thing with Jaden is they – boy, we've seen this a million times, and I always go back with Washington to RG3. They're not the same guy, and nobody's the same in the building from owner to coach to literally everything. So – we draw these comparisons. Their fans probably draw these comparisons, but I don't know that anybody actually making decisions do. But it's that idea of we have this unbelievable young quarterback, but he gets hurt because we run him too much. But that's also what makes him special at times. So, you know, I know Tom Brady on the broadcast was talking about this might be the first game in his life where they did not call zone reads. They were like in the third quarter at the time, so I think they actually did do something in the fourth. But where they're kind of trying to take the running from being the main course of the meal and trying to be super judicious about him using his legs. But then if you take the legs away from RG3, what do you have? And now if you take the legs away from Jaden Daniels, we know he's a better passer than RG3, but how much better?
5: Well, you're taking away 20% of what makes him great, at least.
8: Yeah,
5: right?
8: I mean, and for RG3, yeah, it might have been 50%.
7: But I think there's a difference between telling him not to run and just not calling designed runs.
5: I agree.
7: It's so much more effective when the defensive backfield has their back turned and he sees the middle of the field open and he just takes off.
5: And I think
7: he should be encouraged to do that all the time.
5: That's free reign. But I do think that there is something to mitigating the chances of whatever happened last year. And by the way, I think part of the reason why Dan Quinn was under fire is the way that they still kept trying to play Jaden Daniels when his body was about to be in a casket.
8: Yeah.
5: And he was still playing.
8: And part of it is...
5: for no reason, they were out of it.
8: Doesn't this sound like RG3? That's exactly what happened with Mike Shanahan. And so I got to think some Washington fans get cold sweats thinking about, we did this. We broke a quarterback. And so now... they're saying, okay, we want to run an under-center offense. We want to bring in David Blau. We want to pretty much redo our entire defense and our entire offense. We want to kind of reimagine this, and we want to take care of Jaden Daniels. But again, Jaden Daniels found success at a extremely high level doing things a certain way. So it's that, what are you best at versus what's the healthiest thing for you to do? And so they're trying to figure it out on the fly. It almost felt like they opened that game Sunday with one offense, and then as the game went on, they gradually got more pragmatic and said, yeah, let's do shotgun up-tempo. That's what we're good at. So there's just so many things about it, you know?
5: Yeah, and they played the Eagles to the very end. If you missed the game, there was a 2-point conversion to tie it up with under a minute left, and you know that would have sent the thing into overtime, presumably.
7: And that bad little shovel pass.
5: It was bad, but I get it. I mean, I know it was bad because it didn't work.
8: I think it's only a bad. I think if you go back and look at it, it's only bad because Moro Ojomo whips the center. I mean, go back and look at that defensive tackle, the big Longhorn. He puts a spin on Nick. Is it Algretti? I'm trying to think of the center's name for Washington. But he puts a spin on him, dude, that is special. Like, it was a big-time move. And otherwise, I think that conversion is in. Did you think he should have kept it, or what did you think he should have done?
7: No, I just, as a rule, I just hate that play.
8: The shovel?
7: Yeah.
8: Yeah, it looked like it's there if the center can just hold his freaking block.
5: But it was more than just the standard shovel play. It was the...
8: running back out to the flat.
5: Yeah. It wasn't just drop back and dump it. It was, there was more to it than you know, the old standard play, but yeah, it didn't work. It gets blown up, and then you second-guess everything. But if I'm the Cowboys, yeah, like I worry about stopping Krosky Merritt, and I worry about stopping Jaden Daniels, whether they try to unleash him on design runs or not. It's, they're pretty dedicated to it. And
7: how many yards did Jackson Dart have?
5: 60 or 40?
8: Yeah, running?
7: Yes.
8: 60, I think. But it felt like he could have done that all night long.
5: So, yeah, Jaden, it's almost like when you play Jalen Hurts, when you're like, if you can hold him to below 50 yards, then you're probably doing really well.
8: And I think the Giants and the Commanders are doing something similar, which is we're going to save the runs for those key third downs where you're just chomping at the bit to get to the running back, and then our quarterback's going to pull, and it's going to be nothing but green grass, especially if your young edges are falling for the banana in the tailpipe, which they invariably will.
7: By the way, Cam Scataboo, 18 carries for 81 yards. Jackson Dart, 11 carries for 54.
5: Yeah, that's a lot.
7: Boy, almost five a carry.
8: Didn't it feel like both of them had a buck 50?
7: Yeah.
5: Yeah. Sonny Styles, by the way, he's a problem.
8: I'll tell you what, loved Sonny Styles week one.
5: Yeah, that dude's going to be a freaking player. He's a baby, too.
8: He is a butt.
7: He's a butt baby.
5: A butt baby. That guy is awesome, though. And he popped all over that screen the other day. So, yeah, I don't know what to expect. I fully expect the Cowboys to win. Dave in Picks with Friends took the Commander skins.
7: Well, the line is 4, so I mean, I see it being a field goal or a one-point game, honestly.
5: Yeah, yeah.
6: You would never say that a first down is the same as a touchdown. 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

0: What if that was the bed payoff and you had to talk like that for 1 year?
1: 1 year?
0: 1 year. One of us takes it on the chin.

0: Well, yes, indeedy. Feed the needy. It is time for Picks with Friends. A terrible, terrible week for everyone last week. No one is over 500. Let's take roll call first. I see Matt.
1: Yes, you do.
0: I see Donovan. I see Mino. And I see Davey.
2: Hello.
0: So here. Now we need a George.
3: You got him.
0: A Corby.
4: Yo.
0: And Commissioner Bob.
5: Honestly, I had a pretty good week.
0: Oh, you hush.
3: Shut up, Bob.
1: Yeah, Bob.
5: It was so relaxing and stress-free.
2: Yeah, because you didn't even do an open.
5: Didn't have to do anything. Oh, was I supposed to do an open?
4: Yeah, Bob.
2: I thought we were going to have a recap of what happened.
6: Well, yeah, we don't need it.
0: It's hard to record when you're on hole like 14.
1: Yeah, that's
0: and you're
1: true.
0: Trying to see if you can make this birdie putt.
5: I'm sorry.
2: Bob Sturm for par here on 14.
5: You know what?
2: Breaker to the right.
5: It felt like I should be doing something. I just didn't know what it was, so I played golf instead. But yeah. Next week, a recap.
0: Bob, 230 yards out for bogey.
4: Worst commissioner ever.
0: His sixth shot.
2: He is so resting on his laurels.
0: He is.
3: Hey, Ham, could you push non-echo button, please? Thank you.
0: Oh,
4: yeah, we are
0: that.
4: In
1: the non
4: Lou Gehrig mode here.
0: Making demands.
3: Oh, all right. Holding off, fans.
0: The records.
5: You.
0: Okay.
7: The invitation.
0: Bob?
3: Oh, no.
5: What if I told you I was really busy because I was waiting behind Siwoo Kim in the buffet line? Would that be impressive?
3: That's pretty cool.
0: Okay. No.
1: Neat.
4: Oh.
0: Oh, whoa. Who is this?
5: Whoa.
0: Who
5: whoa,
0: is this?
6: A sushi.
5: What?
2: So you saw Woo Kim?
4: Yes, he saw him.
0: So Davey and Corby both went 5 and 6.
4: First place, Corby
0: in first
4: Davidson.
0: Place, that's right. Matt McLaren is in 3rd place at 3 and 8.
1: Okay.
0: And tied for 4th.
1: I like it.
0: Donovan, Mino, and George. We all went 1 and 10. Making it the worst week in the history of Picks with Friends at 16 and 50.
4: How'd your little swag triple go this week, Donovan?
0: Not well. Not well at all.
4: No way.
0: I thought Prairie View had my back, the HBCU, but they didn't.
2: How bad did they not cover?
0: I think it was 44-3, something like that. 41-3? Okay. I can't remember.
3: Went about as well as the Sooners offense That's did close. In Ann Arbor.
0: So what we have to do on the air right now, peeps, is pick the Cowboy game and give your triple play. The Cowboys, according to what I have in front of me, are 4-point favorites at home against the Washington Commanders, and we need a triple play. Of course, we always go first to worst. You give us your Cowboy pick and triple play. You cannot pick the same triple play, but we can fade. So, Davey, you are up first, sir.
2: Thank you. Thank you for knowing that. I will.
4: Why is he first?
0: Because that's the order I have right in front of me. Who cares?
1: Well, people care.
2: May I have the floor, Corby?
4: Yeah, go ahead, Dave. Go ahead. Make your little picks.
2: I will take the Commander Skins plus the points.
0: The what?
2: The Commander Skins. And
6: not racist.
2: For my triple play, give me UCLA minus 14 against Perdon't.
1: Okay, I love that pick.
0: Well, Matt has such a hatred for Purdue.
1: I do.
0: Such a hatred. All right, Davey picking Washington and UCLA. Corby, you're next.
6: Huh.
4: Technically, I'm first, but I'll go ahead and... No, I'm not going to bitch. It's not what I
0: What's
4: do.
0: Too
1: you
0: late.
1: Already started.
4: It's unbecoming.
0: Bitch.
1: You've already batched.
2: Bitch. Don't you get back on your piege and just go away.
4: I will just fly around the country in
2: yeah,
4: the air.
2: Yeah, just fly until you run out of gas and hit a mountain.
0: Damn.
4: God.
0: Dude.
1: Jeez. Huh. You're going to Madison it.
4: All right, I will take the Cowboys as I think we got a big bounce back week, and we're looking strong in the front 7 and stuff, and so good luck. My triple play, I'm really into revenge games, and I'm really into guys that have a chip on their shoulder, and I feel that we have that in spades this weekend in Tampa, Florida, where the Buccaneers host the Cleveland Browns.
0: Yes. Well, he hasn't made the pick yet.
4: It is an 8.5-point spread.
8: Ooh.
4: And I'll go ahead, if you want, I'll go ahead and give Cleveland 9.
8: Mark it down.
0: Okay. That's
2: wow, that extra
0: that's,
2: half.
0: That's great of you. Yeah, you're so
4: thank
0: generous.
4: You. Thank you. No, I will take the Browns. Or I'm sorry, I'll
0: whoa,
4: take the
0: whoa, he took the Browns. He said it. Just Cleveland on a triple play.
8: Who's next? Who's next?
0: Matt's next.
8: All right, so I've got.
4: I will take the Buccaneers.
8: You already made
4: Baker
8: your pick.
4: Baker Mayfield, let's go.
0: All right, so Tampa for Corby as his triple play and the Cowboys. Matt, you're up next.
8: Thank you, Donnie. I will take a look at this Cowboys-Commanders matchup, and I'm not sure where I'm going to go, but I'll take the Cowboys.
9: What, are you a Cowboy?
8: And for my triple play, I'm going to go with the man who is 5-0 against the other coach he's playing this week. Give me the Hokies in Virginia Tech to cover the 3 points against Maryland and Mike Locksley.
0: All right. So it's on me as one of the 1-10 crew. My name is next, so I will go. And I will take the Cowboys to cover the 4 points.
9: What, are you a Cowboy?
0: Yes, I am. Thank you, Bob. And for my triple play, someone new to Division One. North Dakota State on the road in Sacramento State.
8: Okay.
0: They're going to make a statement. Favorite 27.5. They will win by 40. Give me North Dakota State to
6: by
0: cover
6: 40.
0: Again, no, 27.
8: Oh.
0: Again,
8: you sure?
0: Sacramento State. Hi, Mino, you are next.
6: Okay.
3: I'm dead last.
6: I've heard the Cowboys have the greatest offense there is. So give me the Cowboys to cover.
9: What, are you a Cowboy?
8: I like it.
6: And I'm a little nervous because I was picking late last week. I had my favorite game on the board. I took Oregon at minus 22.5.
8: That's right, and they lost.
6: They lost to Oklahoma State. I have my favorite game on the board still here. I'm still going to take it. So Arizona State lost last week, but they outgained the Aggies. Almost had 400 yards of offense. Kansas is bad. I'm going to take Arizona State minus 5.5 in Lawrence as my triple play.
8: There you go.
4: How'd the Aggies win?
6: I don't know. Nobody watched that game.
0: All right, George.
3: Huh. Okay, I'm not sure why I was last in this whole thing, but
8: I think
3: that's okay. That's fine.
8: Order.
4: He's Ron Burgundy. He just reads what's put in front of him.
0: It's right in front of me. I don't play any favors. I didn't write it out. It's just there. Everyone calm your tees.
3: Everyone calm down.
2: Take it up with
3: it's
2: the
3: a terrible
2: absentee
3: first week,
2: commissioner.
3: But we're bouncing back.
0: Yes, the commissioner's
8: like
0: fault.
8: This, it is a commissioner's fault.
3: We like to call this get right green week.
8: I vote for
3: we're gonna
8: comments
3: have some G-Bot plays. For those who don't know, that's get back on track. And give me the Cowboys to bounce back.
0: G-Bot.
6: Triple.
8: Yeah, bot.
3: Let's start there. And then G-Bot for my triple play this week, I will take the Carolina.
10: I say the Carolina Panthers.
3: To cover as they go to Atlanta, and they only have to give 2.5. Give me Carolina for my triple.
0: You feel good about that?
3: Oh, I feel great about it.
2: It's the famous George
3: this
2: NFL triple play.
8: Did we all take the Cowboys except Dave?
0: Yeah, Davey took Washington.
8: It's kind of like New England-Seattle last week.
0: Hey, Bob, did you make that
2: play? I mean, the Cowboys can still win. It's 4.
6: Yeah.
2: They could win by 1.
4: Dave's
2: they
4: already
2: win by
4: given
2: two
4: up on the Cowboys.
2: They could win
8: this
2: by 3.
3: Stern
2: they could win
3: 20-17. Turn at 3 over points.
0: What hole are you on, Bob?
5: I'm actually trying out some different putters now on the green afterwards, just kind of getting the rolls right, guys. I was having trouble during the round of pace.
8: Ask Siwoo what he thinks about your putt.
4: You know where he played, Bob? I'm sorry, George.
3: Where?
4: Preston Trail.
3: Ooh. Wow.
8: Okay. Man. Who else did you see?
5: Let's just say I saw a lot of dudes. Lots of dudes.
8: Wow, okay.
6: Hi.
8: Okay.
4: Did you happen to see maybe the number one player in the world?
5: Yes, I did. And he seemed to be enjoying his morning.
8: Okay.
4: Bob played a tournament and took down Scheffler.
8: That's incredible.
3: Wow.
4: Yeah.
5: I have his wallet now.
11: obviously.
2: Did you take down Dave Raymond?
5: Yeah, I think so.
2: Well, you think so?
4: That's not hard.
5: Well, I don't want to be a braggart.
0: Oh, you don't? Man,
5: no.
0: I didn't know that.
5: Me,
0: that's
5: me,
0: new to me.
2: After bragging for the last 5 minutes.
0: Right, you've been talking about where you played golf the last 10 minutes.
5: I didn't brag. Corby gave up, spilled the beans.
4: Oh, but that's the. You should see my text thread this morning with him. So I didn't want to mention this on the air, but first of all.
8: I saw Scottie Scheffler.
5: It was amazing.
8: With Siwoo Kim.
5: It was like an AI moment where you're driving to the next tee and driving right at you is the number one golfer in the world in his cart, and it was really something.
4: Did you say, hey, call the void? Back. We haven't had you on since the Ryder Cup 4 years ago.
5: What's that?
4: Did you say, hey, call us back? We haven't had you on since the Ryder Cup.
5: Yeah, I didn't bring that part up. I just gave him the old hook 'em because I'm such a
0: What a cop out!
2: Wow,
0: hook 'em, Scotty, I love you.
2: I'm gonna tell Elko
8: the old hook 'em, huh?
0: I love you so much, Scotty.
5: Although I did the backward hook 'em like McConaughey because it feels cooler.
2: So annoying.
0: Your beard is beautiful, Scotty.
3: Did you show him your swing, Bob? Check you out.
5: Hey, Scotty, I want to show you my swing real fast.
3: Watch this.
8: That's great.
2: Why don't you stand behind me and put your arms on my arms?
5: There, will you...
0: How are my hips supposed to go? Could you put your hand on my hips?
5: Fire my glutes?
6: Can you record my swing real quick for me?
0: Help me fire my glutes. That's how I'm going to use that one later on. All right, friends, thank you so much. Good luck,
5: job,
0: everyone.
5: Good
0: Let's
5: job.
0: Let's see if we can
3: good
0: get...
3: Good luck to everybody. I hope everyone wins this week.
0: I do, too. I do, too.
2: Especially Let's me. Have the best week ever in Picks with
0: Friends.
2: Okay.
0: Yeah. Let's turn that frown upside down in Picks with Friends.
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13: What does that spell? Death, death, death, death.
14: Well, it is trifecta time, is it not? As we go through another week and we consider of... Are we going to try to do more than one here?
13: I mean, I think we do Barry Melrose and then play it by ear.
14: Okay. Well, let me handle the one and the only Barry Melrose, who died a week ago Wednesday at the age of 70.
15: The great Donovan!
14: And he would be listed as one of the most prominent.
13: I think we need to say hi to Donovan is what we're...
14: Oh, you know what? I beg your pardon.
13: Yeah.
14: Donovan.
16: Hello.
14: I'm like, why am I echoing a little bit?
13: Yeah, a little feedbacky.
2: Yeah. Turn your headphone down a little.
14: And it's like, oh, there's somebody online. I wonder who it is. And it's Donovan, ladies and gentlemen.
16: It's me.
14: Well, we thought we'd have you on because your hockey insight, as you even confessed on your show this week, you've always been a hockey guy.
16: Yep, I am hockey.
14: You love the sport.

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1: Burrows played six seasons in the big leagues for Winnipeg, Toronto, and Detroit, but is best known for, well, maybe he's not best known. I think he's best known for taking the Wayne Gretzky Los Angeles Kings to the 93 Stanley Cup Final.
2: That's how I remember him, first seeing him.
1: Yeah.
2: Like, that was it. Because I didn't know anything about hockey until Gretzky got, well, really, until Gretzky came in the league. But when he got traded, that was a meteoric sports story of the time.
1: Yeah, Melrose was not Gretzky's first coach in L.A. I believe that was the great Robbie Fatorik, who would be most noted for wearing sweaters on the NHL bench when everyone else was wearing their suits.
2: Mm-hmm.
1: But Melrose was 35 when he was brought in for the 92-93 season, and he led them right to the Cup Final. The Kings did not have home ice in any round at all, but they kept winning and winning and winning. And boy, young Bob did not know how to handle the idea that the LA Kings did not win the Stanley Cup. Boy, I was just so caught up in...
2: Well, Gretzky was Jordan.
1: Yes.
2: He doesn't lose.
1: I was so caught up in the excitement that the Cup was coming to Los Angeles, and I didn't know what that meant, but it seemed pretty freaking cool. And then the Montreal Canadiens beat them in five games. And how does Gretzky not win?
2: Right.
1: He was fired with seven games remaining in the season 2 years later. And then brought back by the Tampa Bay Lightning in 2008. And lasted 16 games before he was fired again by the Tampa Bay Lightning. In between, he became a very famous NHL celebrity in the States because he was in the studio with John Saunders and John Buchagross as the ESPN studio analyst of all of their hockey broadcasts, where Gary Thorne and Bill Clement would bring you all the action at the site, including the Stars' Stanley Cup run and Stanley Cup final run the next year.
3: Yep.
1: We throw it back to the studio to see if Barry Melrose thinks our team is good. And it meant a lot. He was a very important figure back then. Best known for his awesome hair and his ridiculous suits, which were identifiers.
2: Donovan did... Because, you know, being of a certain age, even though Gretzky was such a household name at the time, I mean, he was like Tiger, just synonymous with the sport.
3: Yep.
2: Are you all right?
3: Yeah.
2: Okay. I just heard it. Yeah.
1: Do we need to call an ambulance or anything?
3: No, I'm fine.
4: I think his mic clipped.
2: Okay. Did you watch any hockey at the time? Like with Gretzky? Because if he was on, I would watch. And again, that's how I knew who Barry Melrose was before he got on TV.
3: See, I when the Stars first came to town, they were on KLIF and I was working there. So they gave me a ticket to go to my first hockey game. And it was against Edmonton. It was Gretzky. So I knew who he was, but I really didn't watch. And if you would have asked me before he passed, who was the coach of the Kings when Gretzky was there and they went to the Cup, I could not have told you Barry Melrose. So the only thing I know about him is his announcing. No clue about him as a coach.
1: Well, it's an identifiable name at an important time for the league. And, of course, the loud suits and the slick back mullet made him stand out, which we've always established. Having distinguishable hair or a look is a great way to make yourself known out there if you're going to be on TV.
2: So even then,
1: be the bow tie guy maybe so that people remember you.
2: Even then, when you did have hair, when you were watching him, were you like, that son of a bitch?
1: I don't know if it was out of jealousy.

0: But yeah, it does.
1: Did you ever gel yours back to try and emulate?
0: No, but if I did, that'd be more of a Pat Riley theft, probably. But I would just say that it's not lost on me, guys, that there is baldism going on in television and on coaching circles. It's very difficult for a bald guy to become a head coach.
2: That's why Jim Montgomery crushed you.
0: It's the last 10 years where bald guys have made it all the way to head coach. Look around the NFL.
2: Yeah.
0: It's hard. It's hard for a bald guy. You need...
2: Mo Salah.
0: You need hair that makes people think that you really know what you're doing. And Barry Melrose had hair that suggested he knew what he was doing. Unfortunately, Parkinson's won in the end.
2: Way to go, Donovan.
0: And
3: I didn't say a thing.
0: We lost him a couple weeks ago, I believe, at the age of 70.
2: I thought he
0: which
2: was...
0: Which is way too young.
2: Yeah, he didn't look 70.
1: No.
2: That guy looked really good.
1: And I couldn't believe that he had stepped down from the studio several
2: years ago. I know.
1: Yeah, I feel like I saw him just last year.
2: He was always such a natural at that, and you know, just such a great communicator. I think that if like Shoddy wanted to get into the business, especially now that he's going to have a Cowboy head coach on his resume,
1: and he's going to get fired.
2: Dude, yeah, and he's going to get fired. Like Jason Garrett got a job in media. Jason freaking Garrett. And Jason Garrett compared to Barry Melrose. Come on, man. Barry is...
0: Sorry, coach.
2: He knows. Come on.
0: He knows his NBC cuts him a check.
2: Yeah, I know. But Melrose was just so calm and cool and collected and just really, really good at conveying the game in a simplistic way, knowing that people that were watching probably weren't the ones that were listening to Spittin' Chiclets or something like that. Like he conveyed it in a way to people like me that made me feel okay about my hockey non-knowledge.
0: Well, what do you guys think? Are you willing to consider the case of Barry Melrose?
2: Where are we at in trifecta, by the way?
0: Man, we didn't set this up at all, did we?
2: Do you have that, Deej?
4: Yeah, we're starting a new room because we closed out 609, Tommy John, Dolly Parton, and Tim Curry.
2: Yeah, God. Tommy John was so happy that Tim Curry filled that room out because...
1: He has no competition.
2: No competition. He's like, wait, you're gay?
1: But Dolly probably wants to spend more time with her new gay best friend than Tommy John.
2: Well, that's fine. They can do all that stuff, all the gay stuff. But then the sun goes down.
3: What age did Tommy John have the surgery? He wasn't 33, was he? Because that would be messed up if at age 33 he's in trifecta and his like arm is in a sling.
2: You know, I don't think you go back. You're all healthy.
1: Yeah,
2: you're healthy.
1: Yeah. Your body is perfect,
2: but
1: perfect as it could be.
2: He's not walking around with weird arm the whole time.
1: Does the sun go down in trifecta lakes?
2: It depends on what the mood you want. You can hit a button.
3: Smash!
1: There's a button.
3: When did Dolly get a Fakers?
2: After 33. So he's dealing with all naturals.
3: Okay. All right. Just trying to set the rules. I don't know how it goes.
1: And you don't need a bra in heaven.
2: No, you don't.
0: That's poetically beautiful.
2: You mean that you need to put that on a throw pillow?
0: So is Barry in or not?
3: I think my pastor's going to have that sermon next Sunday. I think that's going to be the title of the sermon.
2: Lando.
5: Does the hair get its own room?
2: Interesting. You're putting both in then, right?
5: Yes, I'll put both in.
2: DJ?
4: Noted heated rivalry fan Barry Melrose in.
2: Indeed. Ham?
6: Yep.
2: I'm putting him in, Donnie.
3: Heck yeah, man. That dude was synonymous with the sport.
2: And
3: yes.
2: And he was a heated rivalry guy. Openly talked about it, how much it influenced him.
0: I don't think he did.
2: His now the new way he looks at hockey.
1: Right. He can't wait to see who his roommates are going to be.
4: He called it the future of the NHL.
3: He was the hair consultant on heated rivalry.
2: The future of the NHL?
4: Or the NHL, yeah.
1: I say yes.
2: We're looking into an orb to see the future of this league.
0: Yeah.
2: Bob?
0: Yeah, he's in.
2: Okay.
0: All right.
1: Unanimous.
2: All right, Donnie. Thank you, good sir.
6: Thank you.
0: Thanks, Don.
2: We'll talk to you here soon. There he goes, Donovan Lewis from the Invasion 9-1 every single day of the week.
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0: 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Cowboys prep for the Commanders wraps up today at the Star. Christian Parker addressing the media for the first time following a subpar start to the year for his defense. First, he talks about his message to his players.
1: Handling our stuff, our execution, things that we can own, the things that we can control, that's the most important thing. They played a good game. Hats off to them. At the end of the day, it's about what we can control and what we can do. We didn't do that to our standard, to our level of performance. And so now this week has been about retooling that and getting back to focus for the next opponent.
0: A clip had gone viral during the week of Jayshon Barham seeming to walk away from Christian Parker while he was speaking on the sideline. Parker quick to dismiss any sort of narrative from that.
1: He was frustrated. It's his first NFL game. Things aren't going to be perfect. This isn't a fairy tale at all. Jayshon cares as much as anybody in that locker room about us winning, number one, but number two, our defensive performance. He was a little frustrated with himself and frustrated with our side of the ball as we played.
0: Communication is the word constantly being used to describe the issues the Cowboys defense has, and the Dallas DC breaks down those concerns further.
1: Numerous things. When you talk about that, it's the giving element, it's the receiving, knowing who you're talking to and knowing who you're listening for. And we had a couple of examples that wasn't the case. Those weren't things that I would necessarily say we saw coming. Those are things that when you get in game environments, things happen.
0: Finally, Parker tries to find and address the positives that came out of the Week 1 defeat to the Giants.
1: The attempts on the ball were probably number one. I would say there was an effort to execute. I think that guys were trying to communicate. There was frustration, but nobody was quitting. I think that's a step one. That's non-negotiable, right? You know, we're not congratulating Fish for swimming for that.
0: Meanwhile, on the offensive side of the ball, Dak Prescott says the entire team is upset about not performing up to their standards.
2: At the end of the day, we just said it is one game. And yeah, it sucks. It's the first game. Nobody's more pissed than myself and these guys in here. We didn't want to start 0-1. We're as excited as any fan out there about the offseason and things we've done in the training camps.
0: The Cowboys quarterback says the team still has to believe that they are the greatest offense there is in order to be it.
2: Just the simple fact of believing in ourselves and believing that we can go get the job done with just a little bit extra work going on Monday, extra work on Tuesday, going all the way into Saturday, that when you go out there to play on Sunday, you're just even more confident because of what you put in.
0: Kickoff at 3:25 Sunday. Cowboys counted a kickoff gets underway at 1 o'clock. Week 2 underway with the Lions and Bills squaring off on Thursday Night Football. Buffalo putting on a show in their new stadium.
3: And the last thing they wanted to see is him get out and run, and already three times.
4: He's going to keep it himself. Does he get in? He does. Three receivers set to the right. Deep drop. Huff fake. Going deep. Wide open. Touchdown. Joshua Palmer.
0: Bills storm out to a 27-10 halftime lead at the new Highmark Stadium. And while the Lions do make a fourth quarter push, it's not enough to close the gap as the Bills open their new home turf with a 41-31 victory. Josh Allen already looking like an early MVP candidate. He throws for 334 yards, three touchdowns, and accounts for two more on the ground. That brings him to nine total touchdowns in the first two games alone. James Cook rolling along on the ground as well, picking up 135 yards and a score of his own. Usually explosive Jahmyr Gibbs held in check for Detroit, only 52 yards on 16 carries. Does rack up 61 through the air and a TD. Jared Goff ends up with 327 passing yards, four touchdowns, much of that coming in the second half. The 2-0 Bills will have another home game in Week 3 as they welcome in the Chargers next Sunday, and the wobbly Lions hope the defense can get right against the Jets at home for their next matchup. It is a three-game college football slate on tap for tonight, highlighted by a pair of ranked Texas teams matching up at 7 o'clock. 13 Texas Tech taking on 22 Houston. First time since 1989 that two teams have met with both squads in the AP Top 25. The all-time series quite close between the two Big 12 members. Cougars holding the slight edge at 18-17-1. However, the Red Raiders' more dominant side recently having won the last seven meetings. Also on the schedule for tonight, 5 Miami goes on the road against Wake Forest as heavy favorites at 6:30. And 21 Oregon tries to right the ship, hosting Portland State at 9:30. And Rangers and Red Sox series finale Globe Life, Josh Young getting Texas out in front early.
5: Have largely done the job here in the last couple of weeks. There's a swing, and that's a fly ball. Deep out to right. That's one. Is back. It's gone! Young goes the other way, an opposite field, and the Rangers get that first run of the night.
0: Unfortunately, the Rangers blow a 3-0 lead, falling to the Red Sox 4-3. Rangers host the Blue Jays at 7:05 tonight. 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I'm Ryan Baldwin. 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
12: Numerous things. 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Those were things that when you get in game environments, things happen.
11: Cowboys captain to kickoff starts at 1 o'clock on Sunday. Josh Allen's 5-touchdown night helps the Bills rout the Lions 41-31 on Thursday Night Football. The Buffalo QB up to 9 total touchdowns through the first two games. Bill hosts the Chargers in Week 3. And the Rangers blow a 3-run lead to ultimately fall to the Red Sox 4-3. Texas now a game back of Houston in the AL West after it beats Kansas City 6-2. Rangers hosting the Blue Jays tonight at 7:05. 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
13: 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It's Giorgio Jr. and Gordo, and we got a big Friday show for you. Our picks against the P1 later this hour at 6:55. We'll do a scatter shooting 7:35 with Junior, then the E-break. Talk some Cowboys and Commanders. I think they're in for another tough one on Sunday. We'll see if they can generate enough offense and get enough stops to beat the Washington Commanders. I'll have a good deep dive segment on it at 8:15 this morning. Joseph Hoyt from Morning News will jump on with us. And, yeah, we're part of the whole presentation on Sunday. I'm on the pregame show at 1 with Sean and the crew. And then Junior is on the postgame show.
14: Yes.
13: Following the 3:25 kick.
14: And I told Donnie and Matt I would bring my A game.
13: Well, that's nice of you.
14: Yep.
13: I hadn't decided yet what I'm bringing on Sunday. But I'll be here at 1 o'clock to talk Cowboys and Commanders. We had quite the Thursday night sports buffet last night. It's going back and forth between a football game, the Bills and the Lions, opening up their new stadium in Buffalo, which looks awesome.
14: You know what surprised me about that when Al Michaels said this is, I think he said it's the smallest stadium in the NFL, or it's smaller, it's definitely smaller than the old place. It hosts 60,000.
13: Wow. Isn't
14: that unusual that today in the NFL, these owners would build a smaller stadium, but obviously that's a small market. I still found it odd that they chose to build their new stadium smaller than their old one.
13: That is, and I think that may be the future, that stadiums will get a little smaller, but the amenities will be more lavish.
14: Yeah.
13: And they were talking about it on the broadcast last night, and Al and Herbie were talking about how it didn't go out, it went up. And mm-hmm. you could really get that sense, as they said, they felt like they were right on top of the field. And it kind of reminded me of old Texas Stadium.
14: Yes, the fans were covered, but the field was not.
13: Yeah.
14: And I love that they did that.
13: I do too.
14: You know, Detroit went indoors and Minnesota went indoors, and they used to have such an advantage playing outdoors. Well, the Packers still play outdoors, and I love that the Bills still play outdoors because that's a big advantage for them in December.
13: Absolutely. And by the way they built it and the way that covering goes over where the fans sit, it got loud last night, but could you imagine that place in a playoff game? And even though it is smaller by capacity, I think that will give the Bills a great advantage. That old place was kind of open, and it was still loud and everything, yeah. But it was such a... it didn't look like an NFL stadium.
14: No.
13: And this really does. It looked great. And
14: they look great, too.
13: Buffalo played great, yes.
14: You know, I struggled last week in the morning news in the NFL picks. I think I'm in last place to start the season. I went 6-10.
13: Well, that's a better percentage than my 1-9 on picks with friends, so that's pretty good.
14: Picking against all the writers in the morning news and Newey and Dana, some guest star pickers. But when week two came around and we had to pick this game, I knew Buffalo wasn't losing in the opener in their new stadium.
13: Yeah, they can't.
14: That wasn't going to happen. So I picked the Bills all the way across. And I don't know, there's something weird about Detroit. You know, they almost blew the opener. Their offense came to life a bit last night. Their defense hasn't looked great. It didn't look great in that second half against the Saints. And they were a lot of people's pick to win the NFC. And a long way to go, but
13: yeah,
14: there's something a little off about them again this year through 2 weeks that I can't quite put my finger on.
13: I think their best chance was 2 years ago.
14: Maybe.
13: And that's when Ben Johnson was still there running their offense.
14: Yes.
13: And, yeah, I think they really miss him. And that was Washington that somehow knocked them out of the playoffs in the divisional round. And that was crazy. But, yeah, the Buffalo Bills are off to a great start. Josh Allen is off to an incredible start. 5 touchdowns last night. Three touchdown passes, 2 touchdown runs. A couple times he had the choice of, should I throw it or run it? Either way, it's a touchdown. And they made it look easy in the first half with 27 first-half points. They missed an extra point. So in the first 2 weeks, he has a gob of yards and he has 9 touchdowns total between runs and throws.
14: This may backfire on him, but I love this about him. He never slides.
13: Yeah.
14: When he runs, he is always going head first, diving for extra yardage or diving for the goal line. I mean, you don't usually see a guy slide at the goal line, but point is, even if it's at the 20 or the 50, I never see him slide.
13: Well, think about it. If you're a defensive back, would you want to tackle him when he's at full speed?
14: No.
13: I think he has the advantage over some of those guys, but you're right. That could come back to haunt him at some point with the way they hit in the NFL. But yeah, Buffalo looks really good in the first couple of weeks of the season. And one other thing about watching a Thursday night game on Prime, Dan Campbell in his interview right before halftime was saying, yeah, we got to do this, we got to do that, and we got to clean up a lot of little S, but he said it. And when you're on Prime, it's like no big deal. And now mm-hmm. Michael said, well said. And totes. Off they went. Yeah, right. Totes.
14: And if Al had still been on NBC, he would have issued an apology.
13: Oh, yes, we apologize for that salty language. But, yeah, so that was entertaining. And then I thought, holy smokes, the Rangers are going to sweep the Red Sox. They go up 3-0. And then it becomes 3-1 as they head into the eighth. But as Dave Raymond told us, man, if the Rangers get past the seventh inning with the lead, they've got it. And they're in the eighth inning. And at that point, the Rangers were 72-1 while playing in the eighth inning with the lead. But Jacob Junis gave up a couple of base runners, a walk, a hit batter. And then Story hits a home run for the Red Sox, a 3-run blast. And Boston wins 4-3.
14: Meanwhile, the Astros win. So now it's, in effect, a 2-game lead.
13: Yes. I mean, they jump back out, that virtual tie, plus they have the tiebreaker over Texas. 2 games back in the wild card. I would still say taking 2 of 3 from the Red Sox.
14: Pretty good.
13: After taking 2 of 3 from Arizona, that's pretty good. But it is, you do kind of look out of the corner of your eye, don't you, when something like that. When Jacob Latz gives up the 3-run homer, because when he came on, I thought, okay, he's going to shut this down. He's Mr. Automatic, and yep. Then that thing sails over the fence. But still, that's a great series for Texas, and 9 games left. They still got a chance in the race that won't end in the American League West. And as we went over with Dave yesterday, given the schedule and who the Rangers have left, the Blue Jays, who are basically like them as far as record. The Mets are terrible. The Twins have had a tough year. It's better than what the Astros have in front of them. I do wonder this. Is it almost because the Astros have 3 with the Braves, one of, if not the best team in Major League Baseball. At the end of the season, would you almost rather play a team that's already wrapped up? Because the Braves can't really do anything mm-hmm. in their last. I wonder how that all works out. I'm thinking that the good team probably just keeps playing well, and
14: I think so,
13: and that probably takes it. But you know, they could be resting guys too to get ready for the postseason.
14: Well, and just because the Rangers have bad teams, that doesn't mean anything. How many times
13: I know it
14: have we said this season, hey, look, next on the schedule it's the Angels and the A's, so the Rangers can make some hay here, and then they lose both series.
13: Yeah. The Astros have now the Braves, Mariners, and A's. Three with the Braves, two with the Mariners, four with the A's. And, yeah, we'll see. The good thing, Rangers do have most of these games at home, and they've been a much better team at home than they've been on the road. Six at home and three on the road against the Twins. All right, it's 6:09 on the ticket. Up next, it's Gordo and the Observation Deck.
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4: Ticker brought to you by Game Day Men's Health and Cosmic Grandscape in the Colony. Cowboys offense looking to get on track against the Commanders on Sunday. Dak Prescott says self-belief still the key this season.
5: Just the simple fact of believing in ourselves and believing that we can go get the job done with just a little bit extra work going on Monday, extra work on Tuesday, going all the way into Saturday, that when you go out there to play on Sunday, you're just even more confident because of what you put in.
4: Cowboys count to the kickoff starts at 1 o'clock on Sunday. Lions defense struggles again in a 41-31 loss to the Bills. Detroit has allowed 30-plus points in each of the first two games so far. Lions now 1-1 and host the Jets in Week 3. And the Rangers jump out to a 3-0 lead early but can't maintain it, falling 4-3 to the Red Sox. Josh Young hits his 10th homer of the season in the first inning. Rangers and Blue Jays series opener at 7:05 tonight. 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That is the Ticket Ticker. I'm Ryan Baldwin, Sports Radio 96.7, 13 to the Ticket.
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7: Good morning, it's 6:18 on The Ticket. 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Coming up at 6:40, we eavesdrop on the Touchdown Brothers to see what All Sports Radio in Philadelphia is saying this week about the Eagles and the Cowboys and their starts to the season. 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
8: What is the name of that song? 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
9: Snow.
8: What?
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8: Snow by
9: Red Hot Chili Peppers.
8: Oh, Red Hot Chili Peppers had a lot more whip songs than people are giving us credit for. What do you think of the great Chili Pepper songs?
7: I love them.
10: I know all of them.
8: Have you ever heard them in concert? That one time where the guitar was a little iffy, and
10: that one time
8: Anthony Kiedis was singing.
7: No, that was not them.
10: That was not them.
8: Who was that?
10: It was a tribute band.
7: Sometimes I feel like.
8: All right, let's talk about disappearing penises. There's been actual violence in where did this happen? Across parts of Africa, deadly mob attacks, leaving women and others accused of causing the supposed phenomenon of disappearing penises.
10: What?
8: This is a thing. More than 80 people have been killed between October 2025 and July of 2026 because they've been accused of genital theft.
7: Hmm.

0: See, this is what makes me feel like we are kind of unequal to the task of rising up to fight against AI. Is that we still fall for things such as genital theft. So yeah, these guys in multiple different nations felt like their genitals have been stolen, which means that they have been shrunken to be almost non-existent. And they get mad and accuse someone, and then other men jump on. If some guy is beating a guy down outside a bar because he stole his genitals, then other people join in the fight, and what? It turns into mob violence. It's the craziest story I've ever read.
1: Now, this
0: eight different countries in Africa have experienced this. And I guess there's also some, you know, I don't know whether it's folklore beliefs or something like that also that has helped fueling this. But the false claim suggests that a stranger can cause a man's penis or testicles to shrink or vanish, sometimes by simply touching him. There's no medical evidence that another person can make someone's genitals disappear in this way.
2: Just a tip.
0: Yet the accusations have been reported enough, has reportedly been enough to trigger violent mob attacks. And it started, the latest wave started in the Democratic Republic of Congo in 2025. And so, yeah, there's videos out there that show men claiming that their penis or testicles became smaller or vanished after being touched by a stranger.
1: Hmm.
0: So if some stranger touches you in a crowd, then you're best to go ahead and beat him up right then and there, because he probably just touched you and gave you the shrinking genital syndrome.
1: Mm-hmm. Wow. Well, I hope somebody in the White House tells the story to Trump in his morning briefing of what's going on in the world.
0: Well? If you tell Trump in that morning's briefing about this, that's all he'll be able to talk about that day at that press conference, right, when everyone's trying to ask him about Iran. And,
1: about Iran. Have you heard what's going on in Africa?
3: What's happening in Africa?
4: It's terrible.
3: It's unbelievable. It's terrible.
4: No one believes it.
3: It's one of the worst things.
5: They're taking their penises.
3: The penises are disappearing.
0: Mozambique has been among the countries hit hardest by the panic. Police said in May that 55 people had been killed during 6 weeks of violence related to the rumors of disappearing penis.
4: That's ridiculous. Jeez.
5: Driving the whales crazy.
0: Officials, I don't know that disappearing penises in Africa are driving the whales crazy.
3: They are. They're running into the windmills.
5: Because, I can't believe it.
3: Because.
5: I can't believe it.
0: Look at you laughing. And if he did go on that rant, people would eat it up. We'd love it. Be great. Officials in Mombasa have directly rejected claims that men's genitals are being made to disappear. An awkwardly worded sentence. Being made to disappear.
4: Officials are having to address this.
0: Right. Authorities checked hospitals and health centers and found no confirmed cases of anyone losing their genitals. Why did they even have to check the hospitals?
4: Right.
0: I guess scientific method. You got to
1: sure.
0: Yeah. You got to do the work. Is that not an annoying phrase?
4: Oh my God.
0: That started I don't know when. Do the work. You've got to do the work. You haven't done the work. That's when did all that yelling at each other culture really start, where everybody's got to clap after every word and all that stuff happened, and people that post this.
4: Oh, God, I hate that.
0: All of this.
4: I hate that so much. Well, it all started with the internet, right? Social media. Yes. So 15 years ago, 10 years ago, when it really exploded.
0: Officials say that criminals may be taking advantage of the fear. They warn that false claims can create chaos that allows people to attack victims, steal property, and loot businesses. So you as a criminal, maybe you can touch a guy in the, I don't know, out there in public, and then in the ensuing melee that happens, you steal people's stuff.
4: Right.
0: Because everyone's afraid their penis is going to disappear. If your penis disappeared, would it really be that big a crime?
4: Well, I don't know many men that would like that.
1: No.
4: You seem to be in the camp that wants that. Yeah.
0: Then hey, I didn't.
1: Wait a minute.
0: Uh-oh, George.
1: You steal mine?
0: George is just checking. George is really worried right now. There is a recognized condition called KORO. K-O-R-O. Or genital retraction syndrome. That's what you have, George.
1: Oh, okay. Thanks.
0: Yeah, genital retraction syndrome.
4: It sucks up in you.
0: Oh. You didn't sound like a doctor just then.
2: It can't come out if it doesn't go in.
0: Okay. This is a person with the condition that can have an intense belief or fear that their penis is shrinking or retracting into the body.
4: Oh, so it's a mental thing.
0: Yeah.
4: The penis isn't actually.
0: Yeah. They shouldn't call it genital retraction syndrome then.
4: Right.
0: It should be perceived genital retraction syndrome.
4: Yes.
1: Indeed.
0: Which that sounds like a prog rock record. Genital retraction syndrome. Medical research has documented KORO in several parts of the world. Well, yeah, of course. I'm sure the people that do believe this is happening. Doesn't mean it actually is happening. But, so that's happening in our world, as I observe.
3: It's just retracting right into the body.
0: Who's that? Is that Trump?
1: Yeah. That's
0: and their penis, it just... It retracts. And the Democrats aren't doing anything about it.
5: I think they wanted to retract that. They didn't have much to begin with.
0: Have you seen the videos of him falling asleep? What's going on with that?
1: I don't know.
0: We've had two of the sleepiest presidents ever these past two
1: old,
0: presidents.
1: Both of them old.
0: Yeah, I guess they're all really old.
4: Yeah. I was going to say, how have we gotten to a point where our last two presidents have been 80 and they're falling asleep all the time?
0: Yeah, I thought there was more of a move towards youth.
4: Right.
0: But yet our presidents have never been older.
1: Yeah.
0: And what's weird is that, wasn't it Trump who had the Sleepy Joe thing?
1: Oh, yeah.
0: And it got Sleepy Trump.
4: Mm-hmm.
0: Like everyone was really offended by a president who would get sleepy.
4: Which, by the way,
1: like, they put in 16 hours a day, like they're not going to nod off.
4: Right. They're 80, and they may be working more than 16 hours a day. It feels like they sleep 4 hours. So I'll be nodding off, too, at 80 if I'm only getting 4 or 5 hours.
0: Yeah, if I was president at the age of 80, I'd say, just wake me up if there's a nuclear war. Actually, you know what? Don't even do that. Here's some written instructions. Right. I'll just leave you. Of what to do. Just let me get my shut eye, man. Faith. Do you guys sleep more or less now than you did
1: more
0: when you were in your 20s? More?
4: Oh, way less. I used to sleep 12 hours a night in my 20s.
1: Oh, yeah.
0: Really?
4: Yeah, college, I would go to bed at 11 and wake up at 11. I mean, I was a champion sleeper. And now, well, our shift precludes us from getting...
0: Right.
4: Long hours of sleep. So, you know, now I get 7 a night, maybe.
0: 7, that sounds great. I still do 5 a night.
1: Yeah, that's I was comparing it to, like, the early times of us doing the show, which, yeah, I get more now than I did then.
4: Yes, I do, too.
1: Yeah, that's what I thought you were talking about. But, yeah, back when...
0: Trying to think of when I was a big sleeper. Shift. I guess teenagers are big sleepers.
4: Yeah, I slept a ton then.
0: But then I was a real stay-upper. For my 20s, early 20s, I should say. And then we got this job in my early 20s. So then that screwed everything up. That's the worst deal. It's one of the worst deals we've ever had.
4: Well, this job also depends on games. Like if there's a late night game, playoff game, cowboy game, whatever you got to watch, then that night I'm getting 4 hours.
0: So you mean to tell me that it was when I used to work a split shift, I'd work this show in the morning and then the hard line in the afternoons, at least part of the week. When I would sleep up under my desk in the cubicle area, you think that was
1: terrible.
0: Very beaten.
1: I had a split shift too back in the day, my old job, and it was awful.
0: Yeah, you always have something hanging over your head.
1: Yeah, mm-hmm.
0: There's never any downtime. Although I think most people experience this. They get out of college, they are so excited, they get their first job, and then they work a 9 to 5, let's say, and then they start realizing, wait a second, I have zero time. Because as soon as I get home and get dinner and everything, I have maybe an hour and a half, 2 hours of free time most, mm-hmm. and then I've got to get to sleep and then start again the next day. Mm-hmm. Just going from your life is just all that, all your time is spoken for. Somebody else has a claim on your time. Where's your life? And then the goal is to have that for as long as possible until you can then die. That's the human purpose in life, yeah. is to work for a corporation and then have that hour of free time at night where you don't want to be bothered by people. I just want to tune out and watch my show.
1: Yeah.
4: Right.
1: Stories.
0: But anyway, happy birthday.
1: Yeah.
4: Yep.
0: The end.
4: All right, Gordo, thank you.
1: Happy penis
4: That's
1: removal.
4: The ODEC 631
0: Wait,
4: on
0: what
4: the
0: did
4: ticket.
0: You just say?
1: You heard me.
0: You said happy penis removal.
1: Well, that's all we talked about for 10 minutes, so might as well make it happy.
6: That's what I expect from George.
4: Coming up next, we're going to eavesdrop on Philadelphia All Sports Radio, what they're saying about the start of the NFL season and the Cowboys as we listen to the Touchdown Brothers.
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0: Hey, P1s, you know, it's very hot out there. 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
1: 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We've got our weekly football picks against the P1s coming up at 6:55, including Cowboys Commanders. So stay tuned for that. But first, why don't we eavesdrop on Philadelphia All Sports Radio? Want to see what the Touchdown Brothers, the morning show in Philly, is talking about after the Eagles win their opener and the Cowboys lose theirs. And this is brought to us by Mark Spain Real Estate and the Sante Center for Healing.
2: All right, fellas. Thank you.
3: All right. We'll see you later,
4: thank
3: Troy.
4: You. Thanks for the time there, Troy. That's Troy Aikman. His weekly visit is brought to you by Bon Jovi Cheesesteak Shack. When you're feeling cheesy, stake your claim on a Bon Jovi cheesesteak.
3: All right. How about Troy ripping into the Cowboys?
4: Can I ask you something?
3: What?
4: Why are we having a weekly visit with Troy Aikman?
3: Because he's a Hall of Famer. He's on Monday Night Football.
4: All right, so we're hearing that Randall Cunningham couldn't do the weekly visit with us.
3: Well, yeah, but he's a Hall of Famer, for God's sakes.
4: Couldn't we get Wilbert Montgomery or Nick Foles or Eric Allen or Seth Joyner? Why we got to have Troy Aikman being on
3: television? He does the games. He does the game with Joe Buck.
4: I don't get it.
3: What don't you get? And by the way,
4: it's Troy Aikman. He was a Dallas Cowboy.
3: I know, but he's not afraid to rip them. Did you not hear him just rip the Cowboys for 10 minutes?
4: I wouldn't call that ripping, really.
3: I don't know.
4: All right.
3: I think that was ripping to me.
4: Hey, listen, thanks to last hour's guests, we had David Moore and Tim Kalishaw on. That two-man play sounds pretty good.
3: That does.
4: Yeah, I have not seen Neil Simon's Odd Couple staged in many years, so I'm looking forward to this.
3: If
4: there's one thing Eagles fans love, it's the theater.
3: That's right.
4: So,
3: hey, speaking of theater, is there any better theater than the play we see from the Cowboys every year? It's like this big, look out, here come the Cowboys. They're going to be big. They're going to be bad.
4: Nick was going to go on a roll here. Tony.
3: They lost to the Giants. The Giants. How do you lose to the Giants?
4: I don't know.
3: I don't know
4: how you lose to that sorry team.
3: Harbaugh is the coach. Who cares? Harbaugh. What's your problem?
4: I don't know. You said it weird. That's all I know.
3: But I don't care that he's the coach.
4: I was worried you got a blocked ventricle again and you couldn't talk.
3: No, I'm fine. The Giants still suck and the Cowboys lost to them, so obviously they suck too. In the meantime, Philly's about to go 2-0. They play Tennessee. Is there anything worse out there than Tennessee?
4: Oh, my God.
3: They lost to the Jets.
4: Tennessee is a horrible team. They lost to the stupid Jets.
3: So the Eagles about to go 2-0. You know what? I think the Cowboys are going to go 0-2. They play Washington this week, and Washington almost beat the Eagles. It was close. It was a really close game. What is wrong with you?
4: I'm letting you cook, man. I'm letting you cook.
3: It was so funny watching the Cowboys get destroyed by the Giants, run over by Scadam. What was funnier? The Cowboy defense getting run. The Cowboy defense. There's no D in that.
4: Oh!
3: Getting run over by Scadamoo or Dak throwing the required interception.
4: It's required. It's in his contract. It's in his freaking contract.
3: I've seen Dak throw at least one interception at a key moment in the game today, okay? And he did it.
4: He did it.
3: Hilarious.
4: I tell you, I love that guy.
3: Just hilarious.
4: I love that guy because he's so good at making the Cowboys unsuccessful, ultimately.
3: But it's different this year, though. They got Christian Parker
4: defense. I'm so tired of hearing about Christian Parker.
3: We chased him out of here last year because he wasn't any good as a defensive back coach.
4: He's an Eagle reject.
3: He's an Eagles reject. I'd like to call him Carnival Barker instead of Christian Parker because all he does is Carnival Barker. You know, he just pumps up his defense. He's the great communicator. Man, he sucks. And so do the Cowboys. They're going to be 0-2 after this week.
4: 0-2.
3: Hilarious.
4: 0-2. And hey, don't forget, we've got to do a moment of silence here for Reggie White. Let's go to Paul.
3: What are you doing?
4: What?
3: We weren't done with the moment of silence yet for
4: Oh, well, we might as well go to the phones now. I've ruined the moment of silence.
3: That was the moment of silence.
4: I might as well go to the phones. Hey,
3: but before we go to the phones, though, one more thing on the Cowboys. Have you seen the meme on Brian Schottenheimer?
4: On the what?
3: The meme.
4: I don't think you're saying that right. I think it's pronounced meme.
3: I don't think that's right. But anyway, it's a meme of Brian Schottenheimer. And you know, he puts those pens in his visor. And this meme has like all these pens and it looks like a headdress. It may not be a meme.
4: It's a meme. It's not a meme.
3: Yeah, but it's hilarious.
4: Sal in South Philly, you know, I'm with the touchdown brothers.
5: Hey, how are you two guys doing?
3: We're doing okay. Doing okay there, Sal.
6: Son of York and all the clowns are now.
7: Moves overs. Bill Belichick's the greatest coaches in NFL's history is Nick Sirianni's 6-0 in openers.
3: How about that?
4: Boom! Boom!
3: How's that for a number?
7: Booms. And the cowgirls, woo-hoo-hoo-hoo.
3: Oh, that's crying.
4: They're crying. Down there in Dallas right now.
3: They're crying in Dallas.
4: They suck
3: so bad.
7: All they do is cry about their losses. Ooh. Hey, guess what, guys?
4: What's that there, Sal?
7: I got a few Cowboys jokes for you this morning.
4: I love it. I'm rubbing my hands together.
3: The cowboy jokes.
7: I want to be a stands-ups comedian.
4: A what?
7: And so here we go.
3: Okay.
7: Tell me what you think of this news material.
3: All right, everybody. Here's Sal.
8: Hey, everybody.
3: High pitch.
4: Don't have to raise your voice.
8: Did you watch the Emmys TV shows this week, Swells? There's a new show's out that got some awards and stuff. It's called DTF Dallas. And that stands for Down to Fart Dallas.
3: I thought it was funny.
4: Yeah, you laugh at anything with fart.
8: Hey, everybody.
4: Guilty. Uh-oh, there's another joke coming.
8: Did you see the shows that won all the awards Emmys called Hacks? It's about the cowgirls because they're hacks. You guys, you still there?
4: Yeah, I hear you tapping on the phone there, but yeah, we're still here.
3: Okay.
8: Hey, everybody. Did you see the Emmys? Well, there's a show that won some awards, and it's called Slow Horses. It's about the cowgirls because their players are slow, a.k.a. slow horses.
7: Hello, yeah, you guys.
4: They're kind of similar.
3: Yeah.
4: In form.
3: Yeah.
4: I think your best bet is to just pick one and then zing them, or maybe not do the stand up thing.
7: Yeah. It's okay. I got one question though for you two guys.
4: All right, what's that, Sal?
3: We'll take a question there, Sal.
7: Does Christian Parker suck or what?
3: Kicked out of Philly!
4: A true hero! All right, that's Sal. Hey, coming up next, Justin Montemayor stumps for erecting a Bill Cosby statue here in Philly. Now, his argument is that it's been long enough to forgive the cause, and he says he thinks because Bill's eyes are milky and look in different directions, we should have some sympathy.
3: What?
4: That's next on the Touchdown Brothers.
1: The loudest show in America, the Touchdown Brothers, 6:48 on the ticket. 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
9: We don't have to scrub up to get inside the brains of our football friends this season. 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You'll hear from Tim Kalashaw and Joe Hoyt. 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

0: 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Cowboys finishing prep for the season opener against the Commanders. Von Miller talks about the upside to an early season loss.
1: Be that calming voice. I've been in situations like that before. Denver 2021, we won 3 games straight, and then we lost 4 games straight after that. I would rather get a tough loss like that first game of the season and improve and have a better game going into week two.
0: Cowboys countdown to kickoff 1 o'clock on Sunday. The Bills open their new stadium with a 41-31 victory over the Lions. The new Highmark Stadium replaces the old one. Buffalo played in that one since 1973. Bills play again at home in Week 3 against the Chargers. And the Rangers' 4-game winning streak snapped, falling to the Red Sox 4-3. That streak still tied for the longest for Texas since the All-Star break. Rangers will welcome in the Blue Jays at 7:05 tonight. Ticker also service of the Mesquite Gun Show. 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
3: 6:58 on The Ticket. You got the Morning Musers on a Friday. Gordo has Muse in the News coming up at 7:15, then Scatter Shooting with Junior here in 1 hour. It's the E-Break. Then we get you set for Cowboys and Commanders at 8:15. Right now, it's time for picks against the P1. How are we standing after week one?
4: Well, George, you and I, the sports experts, did pretty well in week one. We each went 8-7. Just pretty steady across the board, high schools, colleges, and pros. P1 Chase let the P1s down. He went 4-11. He went 1-4 in the NFL and 1-4 in the colleges.
5: That's a tough one.
3: See how hard it is?
4: It was a tough one. So those are your season standings. We're in first place at 8-7, and the P1s are 4-11.
3: Okay. Well, picking games with us this morning, all the way from Nashville, Tennessee, is Matt. Good morning, Matt.
6: Good morning, Musers.
3: We understand you just moved up there and used to live down here. Where'd you live here in the Metroplex?
6: I lived in North Tarrant County, which makes me a mountain lion truther. I believe you when you say you've seen that, because I've seen it as well.
3: Uh-huh. Yes, we have mountain lions around here, Matt. You know that.
7: Okay.
3: That's awesome. Okay, what took you to Nashville?
6: Well, a lot of reasons, but the biggest one is I wanted four seasons. We were melting in North Texas, so we moved to Middle Tennessee.
3: Okay.
4: Well, yeah. You got out at the wrong time, because it's been so beautiful here this September. I mean, I think we may have had one 100-degree day, but otherwise it's like fall.
6: Well, it's been hot here. I've been battling humidity.
4: Yeah.
3: You're missing out. Okay, so what's your football expertise level?
6: Well, currently I'm the commissioner of our college football pick'em league, but unfortunately, my senior year of high school, I was the captain of the football team in the center, and during homecoming, we were down 4 points, and we took that all the way to the red zone. And in the fourth quarter, I snapped that ball about 5 feet over the quarterback's head, and I single-handedly lost homecoming.
3: You lost homecoming?
4: No.
3: Come on, yeah. Matt, it was homecoming.
6: Yes, sir. Yes,
3: man. Well, maybe you can make up for it today with an awesome day of picking games. And we'll go 5 high school, 5 college, and 5 pro. Starting with this matchup, 2 Titans playing tonight in Duncanville. It's North Crowley and the Panthers of Duncanville.
4: DeSoto beat Duncanville last week? Is that right?
3: I believe so.
4: I think they did.
3: Yeah.
4: And that was kind of an upset, right?
3: Because
4: isn't DeSoto the smaller school?
3: Yeah.
4: Because I picked Duncanville. Well, I'm not getting burned by that again. Give me North Crowley.
3: What do you think, Matt?
6: Give me the Panthers.
3: Oh, he goes Duncanville. I'm going to go North Crowley to win that ball game. Here's one tonight in Argyle. Highland Park taking on the Eagles of Argyle. A quarterback battle. Buck Randall for Highland Park. He's going to SMU. And Hayes Hackney for Argyle, who's, I think, only a junior, so he hadn't committed yet, but they're both putting up huge numbers.
4: A couple names there.
3: I know.
4: Buck Randall, that sounds like a tough QB.
3: Buck Randall.
4: Unusual matchup.
3: Yeah.
4: They don't play.
3: I don't know if they've ever played. I don't think they have.
4: It's a tough one, but I'll go Argyle since they're at home.
3: Who do you like, Matt?
6: I like Argyle as well.
3: I'll go with those Argyle Eagles to win at home. Battle in Arlington tonight between Arlington High and Arlington Sam Houston.
4: Give me the Colts.
3: Matt.
6: Sam Houston, please.
3: SH. I'll go Arlington to win the ball game. And tonight in Richland, the Richland Royals will host Colleyville Heritage.
4: My God, these two teams hate each other.
3: Oh, yeah.
4: Again, I'll lean home team. Give me Richland.
3: Who do you like, Matt?
6: Give me Colleyville Heritage, please, and thank you.
3: Okay, he goes with Heritage. All right, let's bring in the satellite.
4: What about you?
3: Oh, yeah, I'll go Richland to win the game at home. Okay, let's crank up the satellite and see if we have another guest picker here this morning on the high school picks.
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4: That's a lot.
3: So good plugs.
5: And of course, I have a co-host. Anyway, how about this high school matchup? The number 4 team in Class 2A Division 2, the Collinsville Pirates. At the number 6 team in Class 2A Division 1, the Munster Hornets. This, ladies and gentlemen, is your Craigway High School Game of the Week. Back to you guys.
3: Thanks, Mike. Oh, no.
4: Uh-oh.
3: Oh, gosh.
4: Yeah, an accident there.
3: There's a dismount there for Mike. Yeah, that's Collinsville at Munster.
4: Wow. This
3: two
4: is
3: ranked teams.
4: Pretty good matchup, too. Again, I'll just default to the home team. Give me the Munsters.
3: The Hornets of Munster. Who you like there, Matt?
6: Well, I love Munster cheese, so I'm going to go with these guys.
3: Yeah, I'll go with the cheese of Munster to win the ball game at home.
4: Okay, Matt, let's go to the colleges and pros. We pick these games against the spread. College football, big one tonight. Houston getting 7.5 in Lubbock at Texas Tech.
3: First time they've played each other, and they're both ranked since 1989. How about that?
4: Wow.
3: Tech has been dominating the series lately. I think the Red Raiders win, but I'll take the 7.5. Give me Houston.
4: Matt?
6: I'll take Texas Tech.
4: I think I'm with George. I think Tech wins, but they've been a little slow out of the gate.
3: Yeah.
4: And Houston's a worthy opponent, so I'll take Houston to cover the 7.5 as well. SMU, here's another big one between ranked teams. This is tomorrow. The Ponies are at Louisville, and SMU is getting 1.5 on the road.
3: Yeah, I think this will be a great game. SMU routed them last year. It's closer this year, but I still think SMU covers. Give me the Ponies.
4: Matt?
6: I agree. I think the Ponies are going to do it.
4: Yes, I think SMU is the better team, and I like them getting points. You can hear that game, by the way, right here on the ticket.
3: Yes, sir.
4: Kentucky in the SEC getting 17.5 at Texas A&M.
3: I didn't think the Aggies would cover over Arizona State, and they did.
4: Yes.
3: But I think Kentucky is a little tougher, so I'll take 17.5. Give me Kentucky.
4: Matt.
6: And I think the Aggies can do it. Give me them.
4: I think I agree with Matt. I also took Arizona State to cover, and they didn't, so I'll roll with the Aggies this week to win big. North Texas is at Texas State, the school that took the name that we should have been given.
3: That was our idea.
4: Yes, long time ago. Texas State at home in San Marcos is getting 2.5.
3: I like the way North Texas has played. I know that final score wasn't great against Indiana, but they hung in there for a while, and they drilled UNLV. Give me the Mean Green.
4: Matt.
6: Give me the Mean Green, please.
4: Yeah, so they beat up on UNLV last week,
3: mm-hmm.
4: and that was Jackson Arnold.
3: Mm-hmm.
4: That game was in Denton, right? He had a lot yeah. of friends and family there.
3: Yeah.
4: Poor Jackson Arnold.
3: I know.
4: He's had quite the college
3: road.
4: Career. But that was surprising because I think North Texas was an underdog, maybe 10 points.
3: Wow.
4: I think they were a big underdog, and they kind of beat up UNLV, so I like UNT as well. And the one that everybody's talking about in the SEC, LSU at Ole Miss, and the Rebels at home are getting 3.
3: They're going to be so jacked up. But LSU is just good. Sam Leavitt, by the way, has been upgraded to questionable. There's no doubt he's playing. I think LSU goes in there and just makes everybody even more angry. I think they win. Give me LSU.
4: Matt?
6: I want Ole Miss to win, but I'm picking for the P1, so give me LSU.
4: Yeah, obviously. I think everybody outside of Louisiana wants Ole Miss to win, but I also think LSU will win. And so, yeah, give me the Bayou Bengals.
3: Can't wait to see it. All right, to the National Football League we go. And in Chicago, the Bears are hosting the Minnesota Vikings, who are getting 4.5 on the road.
4: Is it Carson Wentz again this week?
3: I guess so.
4: I believe. So I'll take Chicago.
3: What do you think, Matt?
6: Chicago.
3: Yeah, I like Chicago, too. I think they may be Gotti.
4: Yes.
3: Not the Cowboys, at least for now. Cincinnati is on the road in Houston, taking on the Texans. Houston trying to avoid the 0-2 start. Bengals are getting 2.5.
4: I think Houston will avoid that 0-2 start. That was a tough loss last week, but I think they win this week. And I think they cover.
3: Matthew?
6: I disagree. Give me the Bengals.
3: He goes Bengals. I go Houston. I think they'll get a win. Okay, can Denver bounce back at home against Jacksonville? The Jaguars are getting 2.5 on the road.
4: I love Jacksonville this year, but I don't think Denver's going 0-2, and I like them at home. Give me the Broncos.
3: Matt?
6: Same, Broncos.
3: I like the Broncos as well. So what happens with the Giants this week? They're getting 7 on the road in L.A. against the Rams, who look terrible, and their opener in Australia against the 49ers. Giants plus 7.
4: I don't think, if I were playing one of those knockout leagues, I would take the Rams this week. I don't
3: really
4: think there's any way the heavy Super Bowl favorites, and mark this just in case I get this wrong, I don't think there's any way the heavy Super Bowl favorites, with the extra time to prepare after that disaster in Australia, are going to come home and not look anything but like world beaters. Give me the Rams.
3: Matt, you think the same?
6: Give me L.A.
3: I think L.A. will win. You're right. They're not going to start off 0-2. But I think the Giants will cover. I think they'll hang around and lose like 24-20 or something like that. So give me the Giants in 7. And that brings us to the Death Star 325 kick at in Arlington. I'm on the pregame at 1 o'clock. Junior's on the postgame. Cowboys and Commanders. Washington is getting 3.5.
4: I hate picking Cowboys games.
3: I know.
4: I could easily see the Cowboys winning by a field goal, and so Washington's going to cover. But I can't help but think after that awful start that the Cowboys will at least kind of have their act together. We all know they're terrible front runners. When they're favored, they fall on their face.
3: Yeah.
4: But when everybody's counting them out, they somehow dig in and get a win. And that's what will happen this week. Give me Dallas.
3: What do you think there, Matt?
6: I fully believe that the Cowboys are going to win. I fully also believe that they will not cover. Give me the Commanders.
3: I think I'm with you, Matt. And we'll talk more about this at 8:15. Cowboys are missing a couple of defensive starters. And don't you think it's not going to be fun to play the next week after you play the Giants this year?
4: Oh, that's a good point. Yes.
3: You may beat them, but man, it's such a physical game. I'll take the 3.5 for Washington in what I think is going to be a close game.
7: Washington.
3: And Gordon just says, so I'm not sure what that
7: Cowboys
3: means.
7: Cowboys rally.
3: But Matt, thanks for picking games with us.
6: My pleasure, boys. Have a good one.
3: Okay, you too. There goes Matt from Nashville. Up next, we've got Gordo and Muse in the news.
7: Will her friends and family ever be able to look at her the same way? Next.
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2: 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Cowboys defense looking to rebound from a suboptimal start when it faces the Commanders on Sunday. DC Christian Parker talks about his message to the team.
3: Handling our stuff, our execution, things that we can own, the things that we can control, that's the most important thing. They played a good game. Pass off to them. 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And so now this week has been about retooling that and getting back to focus for the next opponent.
2: Cowboys counting to kickoff 1 o'clock on Sunday. Lions fall on Thursday Night Football 41-31 to the Bills. It is the first loss on Thursday for Detroit under head coach Dan Campbell, still 4-1 overall. Lions back at home against the Jets in Week 3. The Rangers put up three runs in the first two innings, but can't add any more, falling to the Red Sox 4-3. Texas managing just two hits from the third inning on. It's the Rangers series opener against the Blue Jays at 7:05 tonight. Ticker also service of Applebee's. 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
5: Good morning, it's 7:17 on The Ticket. It's Friday morning with the Musers, September 18th. Coming up at 7:35, Friday morning scatter shooting. 7:55, the emergency break of the week. And in 1 hour, at 8:15, Cowboys Commanders preview.
6: Tyler's
5: first,
6: killing us.
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6: Thank you, Miller Man. We had an F-16 fighter jet from the state of Texas crash in Michigan during training.
5: Oh, no.
6: The pilot ejected safely. I think they were taken to the hospital, but I have no word of condition. But yeah, the pilot did eject, at least.
5: Isn't that amazing? It seems like most of those pilots do eject.
6: I know. And survive. I'm so glad that they do that instead of there being, because I could just as easily see it being some weird honor code of, no, you go down with your ship. And it's like, well, wait, why?
5: Right.
6: You just eject. But yet, don't they still have that with boats? That's supposed to be a real admirable thing to do, or admiral thing to do. Mm-hmm. I don't know which way it is, but
7: go
6: to
7: down
6: be standing,
7: with the ship.
6: Yeah, standing on the deck as everyone's floating away on the lifeboats, but you're standing on the deck of the ship saluting them as the water just rises up above your eyes.
5: Then at the very last second, that salute turns into flipping everybody off.
6: Giving them the bird. And that's when he died a hero. It's like we had extra room in the lifeboat. I don't understand why. I know those
5: fighter pilots are trained for it, but that's got to be a pretty crazy moment when you hit the eject button.
6: Yeah, you explode out of the plane.
5: Yeah. Man.
6: You blow the canopy.
7: Stop knowing that.
6: Did they do that in Top Gun? On that in the movie? I have not seen that original movie in forever.
5: No, I haven't either.
7: It's not that great.
6: Really?
7: I think it's one of the most overrated things of all time. And
6: really?
7: Then they come back. Yeah. It's really hokey. Yeah.
6: When was the last time you saw it?
7: I remember I saw it again before the second one came out.
6: Just before Maverick came out?
7: Yeah.
5: I haven't seen it since the original came out, and my thought was, this is the cheesiest movie I've ever seen.
7: Yeah. It's kind of like Footloose in the Air Force, basically.
6: What? No one's ever described that movie that way.
7: It's pretty much.
6: Anyway, yes, here it says the pilot was receiving medical treatment at a local hospital. The plane was participating in training exercises at a National Guard base in Alpena, which is 190 miles north of Detroit, or 17.

0: 1,700 miles northeast of San Diego. They say it was over 3,000 miles from London.
1: Oh, okay.
0: No, I don't know. May have been a bird strike. There was one report of a bird strike. A silly bird.
1: That's crazy.
0: Can take down of how much are those jets? $20 million? $100 million? I don't know. I haven't gone on eBay lately to find out.
1: What year model you get. I think you can get a deal on a pre-leased or pre-owned jet.
0: I don't think
2: you
0: can.
2: What was it? An F what?
0: F-16.
2: F-16 cost.
0: Which the military first started flying them in 1979.
2: Wow. A new one is 60 to 80 million.
0: 60 to 80 million. And no word on whether this was the F-16 or the F-16 Pro, which had better cameras.
2: Stupid. But funny.
0: But yet you're laughing
2: at it.
0: It
2: was funny. It was just, well, I like stupid stuff.
1: We lost a jet and a pilot was in danger.
2: Well, the pilot's fine.
0: I hate it when someone sees the high horse vacant and decides to jump up there.
3: We're going to continue
1: someone
3: on.
1: Someone had
3: now.
1: To stand up for our military. Oh, I chose it to be me.
0: I swear. The whole world is just full of people who enjoy killing the fun and momentum of a conversation. Warren Buffett has stepped down as chairman of Berkshire Hathaway.
2: I thought he stepped down 6 years ago.
0: Well, he stepped down as
1: January, I think it was
0: CEO, like about 8 months ago.
2: Oh, okay, not 6 years.
0: Right, and now he stepped down as chairman of Berkshire Hathaway.
1: 96,
0: which Berkshire Hathaway is Anne Hathaway's grandfather. Did you know that?
1: No,
2: I don't believe that.
4: I'm not sure that's correct.
2: Well, that there wasn't a person named Berkshire Hathaway. Number one,
0: I don't know. It just sounds like it could be true. It had some truthiness to it. So this is 60 years he's been leading Berkshire Hathaway.
2: The Oracle of Omaha.
0: Yes, Craig. There thank you. Thank you. Good. I think the share price is it like $500,000 for one share of Berkshire Hathaway?
1: Wow. And he still has the same car and the same house and all that, right?
0: Well, I don't know he has the same car since the 1960s.
2: He does have the same house in Omaha.
0: Yeah.
2: It has
1: but
2: been remodeled.
1: But his car is like, it's not like, you know, a Ferrari or anything.
0: No. I think he had an old pickup truck he drove all the time. Or maybe that was Sam Walton. Did he and Sam Walton share a pickup truck?
1: No, we're not doing this.
0: What?
2: It says Berkshire Hathaway stock is $509. But I also thought it was I thought it was 200,000 or three. They didn't split, did they?
0: I don't know.
2: I thought their deal was
0: see, Peyton Yeager is my AI assistant.
5: 250,000. 250,000. I'm sorry. 250,000. A quarter of a million $1,000. I'm sorry. A quarter of a million bond.
0: That's the share price.
1: Okay.
5: I'm sorry.
2: Here's a clarification.
0: What's wrong? That was the class, slowed it down.
2: Class B shares. Class A shares, 763,000 per
0: there
2: share.
0: There you go.
2: Yeah, their deal is they never split those.
0: Right. That's their gag. That's what they do. he's 96. Warren Buffett is 96. Jimmy Buffett's dad. Did you know that?
2: No.
0: Oh.
4: I'm not sure that's correct.
0: So, since the 60s, when he started at Berkshire Hathaway, the company share price has risen considerably. So, during this time, the S&P has risen 39,000% since the 1960s. Since that time, Berkshire Hathaway has risen 5,500,000%.
2: Wow.
1: Jeez.
2: And that is why he's called the Oracle of Omaha.
0: Okay, yes, we know. He's ranked as the world's 10th richest person. Net worth of more than $145 billion.
1: He drives a Cadillac, but it's a 2014.
2: Okay, that's pretty good.
1: Yeah. And he got it because it had hail damage.
0: Is this out of your memory? Or
1: I just now remembered it.
2: I love that about him, by the way.
0: So yeah, he's worth $145 billion. So what is the value of time? How much would he pay for 20 more quality years?
2: You know, that's an interesting question, because there are a lot of people that would get to 96 and think, I couldn't have done it much better. I'm fine. And they would not pay, you know, a ton. Now, it also depends on what your health is going to be for those next 20 years. A lot
0: Let's
2: of factors.
0: Say 20 good years. How much would he pay for 20 good years? You know, relatively good years. He still gets a cold and...
2: He'd probably pay $100 billion.
0: Diarrhea.
2: Probably $100 billion.
0: Yeah, $100
2: billion. Because he'd have $45 billion left over.
0: Think of how valuable time is.
2: Yeah.
0: And yet think about how much of it we spend just watching something or firing off an email back to someone who's ragged on your opinion about college football. And you're spending valuable time on that.
1: I wonder if he looks back and thinks, man, when it hit a billion for the first time, I should have just hung it up then and done something else. Or,
0: oh, I think
1: does he
0: loves
1: look
0: it.
1: At it as, yeah, this is what I wanted to do.
0: That's what he loves.
2: Yeah.
1: I just couldn't imagine working until the age of 96.
0: 96.
1: Asking Craig who he likes in the Vikings and Bears matchup.
2: Well, Caleb Williams' kid
0: don't answer that.
2: The new Bears quarterback. So
1: that's an interesting story.
0: Deion Sanders has showed off his new prosthetic toes.
1: Okay.
0: He has two bionic toes now.
2: That's wild.
3: Give me my theme music.
0: I don't know if they're bionic, but should he have them like animatronic'd where they can, I don't know, turn their heads and tell you what they did during their presidency?
1: Good question.
0: You know what I'm saying?
2: Where the toes can turn their heads.
0: Yeah. And tell you what they did during their presidency.
2: Yeah, Jordan, I think it'd be a good idea,
0: That's
2: buddy.
0: The only application of animatronics I understand. That and Chuck E. Cheese. Yeah, should his toes be able to dance around and do jug band stuff?
1: Sure, Gordon.
0: Isn't that what Chuck E. Cheese does?
1: Yes.
0: Okay.
2: So these help him balance.
0: Yes.
2: That's pretty cool. I don't think I've ever seen these.
0: Seen his prosthetic toes?
2: Well, anybody with prosthetic toes.
1: Bionic toes.
2: You know, I was looking at my feet the other day.
0: Doesn't make that sound. What were you saying yesterday? What did you say?
2: What?
0: You said something about, you know, yesterday or the other day.
2: We know, I was looking at my feet the other day.
0: Oh, that was a drop.
2: It was a drop.
0: That's why,
1: oh, shoot.
0: Yeah. Georgia, I fell for it. He's received these prosthetic toes and is learning to walk again.
2: Good for him.
0: I thought he could walk.
2: Well, he had a bad limp.
1: Yeah.
0: Oh, okay. Gotcha. He lost his toes in 2022 after some blood clots.
2: Poor guy.
1: Yeah, it was really scary.
0: Yeah, he was bragging on the video about how now he can get 10 down again.
1: nine toes.
0: All right, this story. Have you read about the High Rocks competition?
2: I know what they are, but not this specific one.
0: It's some kind of indoor event where you run a kilometer and then you have to do push-ups or burpees or there's some... I think rowing that's in there. And anyway, so the world champion woman, Australian Joanna Weitzerzik.
1: God, you get hung up on names.
0: They have had a horrible incident at the competition.
2: Uh-oh.
0: Because she competed with what is described as feces running down her legs all day Saturday as she was competing.
2: Hey, it happens.
6: A lot of people saying Sacred Heart has diarrhea.
0: But she pushed through the event and won.
2: Good for her.
0: So Craig is of the mind that this is awesome and this is a tale of triumph and glory.
2: Yes.
0: The rest of the world has turned on her And
2: why?
0: Because they're saying that the competition should have DQ'd her and gotten her out of there because she's doing this all over the equipment that everyone else is having to use. Okay. They said that the rowing machine was just completely caked and other people were having to sit down in that.
2: Yeah, that's
0: and
2: gross.
0: Use these machines.
2: Okay, yeah. I get it.
1: She should have been DQ'd.
0: And, yeah, she was using the ropes, the sandbags, medicine balls, all while this is just flying out of her at every turn.
2: Ugh.
0: Jeez. Like someone had ruptured a sewer main.
1: Okay.
2: Yeah, we know.
1: We get
0: it. You know what I'm talking about?
2: Yes, we do.
0: Now do you know? But afterwards, she was defiant and saying, go hard or go home. A win is a win. And
1: sounds like she went hard.
0: And then the world turned on her, and now she's issued a new statement that begins,
1: sorry about all the poop.
3: I made a comment earlier tonight.
0: I want to offer my sincere apology to the people of China. Because this happened in China.
7: China. Over there.
0: Yeah. My fellow competitors, the spectators, and the High Rocks organizers for what happened during the race in Beijing. She says, looking back, I regret the decision to not have stepped off the track. I recognize that I should have made a different choice. And upon reflection, she says she's decided to retroactively forfeit her win and the points that she earned. She says, I know my actions had an impact beyond myself, and I'm genuinely sorry to everyone who was affected. So, of course, her sponsorship, which was, she's like the big athlete for Puma, which people have photoshopped, and Puma has a different spelling now. and they've had different slogans now about leaving it all out there and really, really pushing through it. And,
2: funny.
0: Yeah, all that. So she's apologized. Have you seen the footage of it?
2: No.
0: You really need to see it.
1: No,
2: I do.
1: To see that.
0: Yeah. Everyone make sure you fill up George's Twitter timeline with the photos.
1: Add George Dunham on Twitter. Don't do that to me.
0: Frankie Avalon is 86.
2: Greatness.
0: He sang Grease, or he was in Grease. He sang Beauty School Dropout, right? He didn't sing the Grease theme song.
2: No,
0: that was
2: Frankie Valli.
0: Frankie Valli, right. Holly Robinson Pete is 62. Is that one of our longest running celebrity marriages?
2: It's got to be.
1: Yeah.
2: They're still together?
1: I think so.
0: It says her last name's Pete here. She kept the last name.
2: Married to Rodney Pete, former Cowboy quarterback, for those who don't know.
0: And former Eagles quarterback, wasn't he?
2: Lions, Cowboys, Eagles, Washington, Raiders, Panthers.
1: Man.
0: Mm. Made it around there, didn't he?
2: Let's see. Yes, they are still married. Since 1995, they have four kids.
0: Nice.
1: Awesome.
0: Ricky Bell, 59, from Belle Biv DeVoe. He's DeVoe. Aisha Tyler, 56, talk show host on Talk Soup. Jada Pinkett Smith is 55.
7: Uh-oh.
0: Uh-oh.
2: I think she's a lot.
0: I'm going to.
1: Yeah.
2: I think Will is married to someone who's a lot.
0: You think?
2: Yeah.
1: Yeah.
0: But she was the victim. She was being assaulted by Chris Rock at the...
2: And he stood up for her. Will stood up for her.
0: That's right. That's what you want.
2: That is still one of the craziest moments ever.
0: It is.
7: Wow, dude.
0: I thought Chris Rock handled it awesomely.
2: I did too.
0: I mean...
1: Going to.
0: I'm going to.
7: I'm going to.
1: Just
7: okay?
1: Give a chance.
0: That line still cracks me up. Keep my wife's name out of your mouth. I'm going to.
1: Now.
0: Gosh.
2: Everybody can see.
0: If you had waited to the end, you would have seen.
1: You're talking about before.
0: James Marsden is 53.
2: I like him. He's in
0: Jury Duty.
2: Jury Duty was great. And he's in Your Friends and Neighbors. And he was in Paradise with Sterling K. Brown. He's made a really big comeback here lately.
0: I don't know that he ever went away, did he?
2: Well, I think he kind of did. You know, the Notebook put him on the map, and then he didn't do a whole lot.
0: He did Westworld.
2: That was in big. Your opinion.
1: Yeah,
0: well,
1: in your opinion.
0: No, okay. Jason Sudeikis is 51. Scotty Bowman is 93.
2: Greatness.
1: Greatness.
0: Rick Pitino, 74.
2: Red checkered tablecloth.
1: Oh, man.
0: Just, why do you always remember that detail?
8: Greg.
0: And what was the story? He made girls have abortions on tablecloths?
1: No, dude. Easy.
2: After that Italian restaurant closed, he had intimate lovemaking with that woman.
0: Monica Lewinsky.
4: And an abortion.
2: Karen Seifer?
0: Gosh, how does he remember that?
1: I don't know.
0: And this is all allegedly, or was this ever
2: No,
0: proven?
2: This happened. And okay. Then later he wanted to pay for an abortion.
1: I think that's where that drop came from.
2: Yeah.
0: Was Norm talking about that?
1: Yeah.
0: Mm. Anyway, happy birthday, Rick Pitino.
2: Okay.
0: Billy Sims, 71.
2: Whoa, oh, really?
0: Man. Uh-huh.
2: God, one of my favorite all-time players. Heisman winner.
0: Tony Kukoc is 58.
2: Kukoc.
0: And Lance Armstrong, 55.
2: Wow. Okay.
1: Big day.
0: He's a seven-time non-Tour de France winner.
2: Yeah.
1: Depends almost could barely believe. Keep up the count of all the ones.
0: Oh, don't start.
2: All right, that's Muse, 736 on the ticket, coming up next Friday morning scatter shooting. 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
2: Scatter shooting while wondering, whatever happened to Bob Davie?
1: Oh, wow.
2: A&M coordinator, A&M. Notre Dame head coach, ESPN analyst. He was all over the place.
1: He was.
2: It was a very poor start to the season for the Cowboys, but they weren't alone. Bet Online surveyed social media to find out which NFL fan base is panicking the most after week one. And it's not Dallas fans, but Patriots fans that topped the panic meter in the Super Bowl last year. But they lost their first game to that same team, the Seahawks, this year. So that's two in a row, and they were without Sam Darnold for most of that game. Rams fans are second this week on the panic meter after looking so awful against the 49ers, and Cowboys fans are third, followed by Packers fans who haven't seen their team win a game since last December 7th.
1: Yeah, they've been pretty bad.
2: That Packers loss was shocking. The Vikings became the first team in league history to be down by 12 or more points with under 20 minutes to play and end up winning by 17 or more.
1: Wow, yeah, that seems right, the way that game turned. It's crazy.
2: It's never happened before. As noted earlier in the week, we had two scoreigamis in week one, the NFL, unique final scores, and included in that 39-22 Vikings win over the Packers. And the other one was the Bears' 59-37 win. We also had something else happen with scores that has never happened before. Every week one NFL game was won by a different number of points.
1: Okay.
2: The 16 games were decided by 1, 2, 3, 5, 6, 7, 8, 12, 13, 14, 17, 18, 20, 21, 22, and 24 points. That's a first in league history.
1: That's wild, because, yeah, every week you see five teams win by 7 points.
2: Right. After he rushed for 144 yards last week in the Ravens opener, there is a new football conversation starting. Can Derrick Henry catch Emmitt Smith's all-time NFL rushing record? After last week, Henry is 5,193 yards behind Emmitt. Henry is 32. Emmitt was 36 during his last season. So if Henry plays four more seasons and is done when Emmitt was done, he'll have to average 1,298 yards per season to equal the record. Henry's 17-game average over his career is 1,453 yards, so it's not a stretch to think that if he can stay healthy, and who knows how long he might play, he might have five or six more seasons, that one day Henry could be the rushing king.
1: That style, though, we all see how that could end quickly, you know, like next year or something, but yeah.
2: He seems to not have lost anything, though, and he's been running like that for a long time.
1: Yeah.
2: Another fun football note, did you know that every sitting U.S. president has presided over two Super Bowl winners, two-time Super Bowl winners, except for Barack Obama? So in the LBJ administration, the Lombardi Packers won twice. Nixon, it was the Shula Dolphins. Ford, the Steelers back-to-back. Carter, the second Steelers back-to-back. Reagan, the 49ers won two during his term. George H.W. Bush, the 49ers back-to-back. Clinton had the Jimmy Cowboys and the Elway Broncos.
1: Way go, Cowboys.
2: George W. Bush had the Patriots, Trump's first term, two more Patriots titles, and Biden had two Chiefs titles. During Obama's 8 years, there were eight different Super Bowl winners. Steelers, Saints, Packers, Giants, Ravens, Seahawks, Patriots, and Broncos.
0: See, that's because Barack Obama doesn't like greatness. He wants to spread it around.
3: That's the way he wants it. Yeah.
2: The football world lost a notable this week when Fred Young passed away. Young was born in Dallas and played his high school football at Woodrow Wilson. In college at New Mexico State, Young was an honorable mention All-American linebacker and was drafted in the third round in 1984 by the Seahawks. Young became known as one of the hardest hitters in football history. He was twice first-team All-Pro and made four Pro Bowls. And last year, he was named one of the 50 greatest Seahawks of all time in a poll by fans, media members, and franchise employees. He was such a renowned hard hitter at linebacker that he was one of the stars of the NFL Films cult classic documentary called NFL Crunch Course, which came out in 1985. Fred Young was 64 years old.
0: That's young.
1: That is.
2: The Texas Rangers have never had a Cy Young Award winner, and it looks like that drought will continue. They've also never had a winner of the Roberto Clemente Award, baseball's equivalent of the Walter Payton Man of the Year Award in the NFL. The Clemente Award was first handed out in 1971 and then in 1973 renamed for Clemente after a plane crash claimed his life. It goes to the player who best represents the game of baseball through extraordinary character, community involvement, philanthropy, and positive contributions both on and off the field. And each season, a team nominates a player, and this year, the Rangers nominee is Jake Berger. Berger and his wife, Ashlyn, founded the Berger Family Foundation in honor of their daughter, Penelope, who was born with Down syndrome. And in a very short time, the foundation has raised a lot of money and done a lot of great work within the community. So good luck to a good guy, Jake Berger, when the Clemente Award winner is announced during the World Series.
1: Yeah, I like that dude.
2: It is believed that a new minor league home run record was just set. Although nobody can really agree, the record might be 55, set by Bill McNulty in 1974, but that year the A's farm team played in a makeshift stadium in Sacramento, kind of like the current A's major league team is doing this season. The stadium's left field wall in 74 was only 223 feet from home plate, and it wasn't a tall wall like Fenway's Green Monster.
1: Wow.
2: Ron Kittle hit 50 home runs for AAA Edmonton in 1982, but he also gets an asterisk because that was a tiny park.
1: Yeah, that's the great Ron Kittle, though.
2: This week, Brewers prospect Andrew Fisher, like they need more help, hit his 47th home run in the minors this season, breaking what we think was the old, mostly verified minor league record of 46 by Ryan Howard in 2004. Lionel Messi scored his 100th goal for Inter Miami this week across all competitions with the club. He reached the milestone in only 115 games for Inter Miami, marking the quickest he has recorded 100 goals for any team he's been on. Messi previously reached the mark with Barcelona in 188 games and 174 games with the Argentina national team. The drought almost ended for American men at the U.S. Open last Sunday, but Ben Shelton lost in the final at Arthur Ashe Stadium to German Alexander Zverev. U.S. men, are 0-90 in the last 90 Grand Slams.
1: Dang.
2: Meanwhile, U.S. women have won 25 singles titles in the last 90 Slams, many of those, of course, by Serena Williams, but others have contributed too, like Madison Keys and Coco Gauff last year. And if you're thinking about a sport to take up as a hobby and you want something that will help you live to a ripe old age, think tennis. Of all sports, tennis, in a recent study, was found to add more than any other sport you can take up. On average, 9.7 years added to the lives of those who play on a regular basis.
0: Hmm. All right, so George, you and I, once a month, we're going to play tennis.
1: Or
0: once a year. Let's just do it once a year.
2: You need to play more than that.
1: Like once a week or twice a week.
0: We're going
1: to
0: do it regularly.
2: Badminton was next on the list, adding 6.2 years to your life. Soccer adds 4.7 years. Cycling, 3.7 years. Swimming, 3.4.
1: Famine.
2: Jogging, 3.2. And working out in the gym can add a year and a half to your lifespan.
1: Hmm.
2: This week's least competent criminal is 31-year-old Saif Kalim of Pocono, Pennsylvania, who faces charges of criminal mischief, disorderly conduct, and trespassing after vandalizing a pickleball court. Surveillance video shows Kalim on crutches entering the park, then he cuts the net on the pickleball court. Police issued a Crime Watch report, and they got several calls from people who played pickleball with Kalim identifying him. Kalim admitted to his crime, telling officers he did it because his summer was ruined after sustaining an injury on that pickleball court. So he went back to vandalize it.
1: Idiot.
2: And finally, a guy met an older woman at a bar. She was in her 60s and looked great for her age. The guy found himself thinking she probably has a really hot daughter. And after a few drinks, the woman asked him if he'd ever had a sportsman's double. "What's that?" the guy asked. "It's a mother-daughter threesome," the woman said. The guy said no, he had not. And the hot 60-year-old woman winked and said, "Well, tonight's your lucky night." They went back to her place, walked in. She turned on the hall light and she shouted upstairs, "Mom, are you still awake?"
0: Okay. All right, I like that.
1: It's just wrong.
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1: It's time for the emergency break of the week.
2: Well, Trump hates her.
1: That moment when programming is brought to a complete halt.
3: No, Trump supports her, doesn't he?
1: By a wheels-off comment or technical meltdown.
2: That's Rosie O'Donnell.
3: That's Rosie O'Donnell.
2: Oh, he likes Roseanne.
4: Yeah.
1: You know, this team is just not that good.
2: Really? Both of them start with R?
3: Never confuse those two.
4: No.
1: Well. It seems good talent is hard to find.
2: A bag with a queer...
4: A what? He had a bag with a what in it?
2: A clear.
4: That's.
2: A clear crystallized substance.
1: Let's see who yanked the brake the hardest this week on The Little Ticket.
4: All right. 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We'll give you the three candidates and you get the vote on them. 888-787-1310. Candidate number one. Wouldn't you say the player of the year so far in 2026 is one Corby Davidson?
5: Yeah, he had his big moment.
4: Hit the century mark, and he just seems to be up week after week with just amazing performances like this, where he's looking for, I think the term he's looking for is to gain the upper hand, I think is what he's looking for here.
6: They tied the game. They stopped Michigan. After they tied the game, get the ball back. And so we're sitting there going, and I think this is either super late third or early fourth. Maybe it was like 10 minutes ago in the game. And we're thinking, all right, for the first time all game, we have the foot. We have the upper hand here. The upper foot. I don't know why I said foot.
7: You did have the foot.
6: We did have the foot. We have the foot.
8: Let's go get the foot, guys.
6: So
7: boy, it's a footballism that's never been used. I love it.
4: We have the foot. Was he, maybe he got crossed over thinking, okay, we finally got some footing in this game.
5: Maybe.
4: I don't know. And then thought upper,
3: that makes sense.
4: Upper
3: yeah.
4: hand too.
9: Let's go but, eat a goddamn snack.
4: But you finally have the foot. One more time.
6: They tied the game. They stopped Michigan. After they tied the game, get the ball back. And so we're sitting there going, and I think this is either super late third or early fourth. Maybe it was like 10 minutes ago in the game. And we're thinking, all right, for the first time all game, we have the foot. We have the upper hand here. The upper foot. I don't know why I said foot.
7: You did have the foot.
6: We did have the foot. We have the foot.
8: Let's go get the foot, guys.
6: So
7: boy, it's a footballism that's never been used. I love it.
5: So you know what's going to happen now. We're all going to start saying that when our favorite yes. team takes control. We got the foot. We got the foot.
4: Man, the Cowboys really got the foot now. All right, way to go, Corby. You are candidate number one. Candidate number two, this is absolutely amazing. Every time this guy is nominated, we all just kind of stand back and just shake our heads and think this is truly an e-break from quite a player known as E.A. Azad. As I've said many times, if a bear could talk, he would sound like EA. Well, EA was doing the news for Travis and Sod on the Funhouse on Saturday, and he did the AI story that everybody did last week. And this is not only EA's take, it's EA's pronunciation.
10: Well, I'm not crazy anymore, because the people behind the AI are coming out and saying, yeah, we messed up. It's coming for us. And we got the CEO of Anthropic, which is one of the world's leading Anthropic.
11: Anthropic. It's
10: Anthropic.
11: Yeah,
12: Anthropic.
10: Anthropic.
11: Great content.
10: Thought it was Anthropic, but all right.
12: No, it is Anthropic.
10: Yeah, Anthropic. There you go. Dario Amande.
3: Yeah. You messed it up twice.
5: It's only in every news story
10: yeah.
5: every day for like the last year.
3: EA sounds so passionate about the issue.
4: Right.
3: But yet,
4: he's like, I told you so. Listen to this. All right, one more time.
10: Well, I'm not crazy anymore because the people behind the AI are coming out and saying, yeah, we messed up. It's coming for us. And we got the CEO of Anthropic, which is one of the world's leading
9: AI. Anthro what?
10: Anthropic.
11: Anthropic. It's
10: Anthropic?
5: It's, yeah.
9: Anthropic.
10: Anthropic.
9: Great content.
10: Thought it was Anthropic, but all right.
9: No, it is Anthropic.
10: Yeah. Anthropic. There you go.
11: Of course.
10: Dario Amande.
2: Dario Amande.
4: Of course. Oh, man. He's so awesome. That's EA as candidate number two. Candidate number three, Monday on the invasion, Matt and Donovan are going through what they call leftover shrimp for the tank calls on the Cowboys game. And McLaren tries to sum up what this caller said, and man, he just drifts off into no man's land.
12: No, nothing comes from anywhere else. It's only you going to the stadium. I agree with you.
13: And the guy literally spends millions of dollars so that he cannot be, or so that he does not have to be a father. He's a piece of trash. Stop financially supporting the team.
12: Oh, Elf Dragon. Well, now that's a different conversation because then it's how well do you know anybody that plays for the Cowboys and their personal lives, and what level do you agree with the decisions they've made in their lives? To be fair, what level do you know anybody in the decision they've made in their lives? So you just eliminate all your friends because you're not quite sure? Do you go to their house to support them for their birthday, or is that how they generate revenue to have groceries bought?
4: What? Well, you painted yourself in a corner. You couldn't get out of it.
5: Kind of lost track there at the end, didn't he?
12: You know what I'm talking about?
14: Oh, I thought he was going to call all the losing markets and tell them don't support their owners because they're playing losing football and their teams are trash.
12: That's true.
14: But like he's calling Miami.
12: Yeah, didn't the Miami guy back in the day own Blockbuster? So double blame that. Remember? He owned Blockbuster as well.
4: Okay.
12: You know what I'm talking about?
4: What's that to do with anything?
12: I miss video stores. And so now I'm upset about that whole thing. It makes sense in my head. Don't worry.
4: Okay, boy. That should have stayed in your head.
2: Man, oh, my gosh.
4: I mean, he didn't get much sleep because they had Sunday night post game. Then he's back the next day. So I'll give him maybe an excuse for that. But he is candidate number three.
2: He was all over the place.
4: I have no idea the point he was trying to make. So that is Corby, EA, or Matt McLaren, 888-787-1310. Hello. You're on the ticket. Who wins the e-break?
15: Yeah, I want to vote for Aya Azad.
4: That's funny. Hey, you're on the ticket. Who wins the emergency break of the week?
16: Morning, boys. It's Cruz and Lito.
4: Hey. Morning.
16: I'm voting for EA because no one says DAI. They say AI.
5: Right, DAI.
4: Yeah, there's a lot in there. Thank you, Cruz. Hey, you're on the ticket. Who wins e-break?
17: Hey, guys, go sports.
4: Yes, go sports.
17: George, I'm never coming to your birthday party again.
4: Okay.
17: I started thinking what would happen if the Mavs traded Cooper Flagg for Anthony Davis, and then I know that's impossible, but based on your advice, I started drinking again, and my world has just gone to hell.
3: Yeah, why are you always advising people to start drinking
4: again? Who you vote for?
17: I vote for Corby.
4: Okay, thank you. Hello, you're on the ticket. Who wins?
18: Yeah, is it Dante Womack and Garrett Gilbert?
4: No, that's not the answer we're looking for. You're on the ticket. Who wins the emergency break of the week?
19: Morning, guys. Hey, I got a quick question, and I would love to vote responsibly. I'd like to ask Peyton Jaeger how much the new building on 114 cost, and then I'd like to vote for Corby. You guys have a wonderful day. Thanks.
4: Okay. I think it probably costs more than $250,000.
2: $250,000 bond?
4: Bond, yeah. Maybe it was a bond. You're on the ticket. America's favorite radio station. Who wins?
20: What? Can I vote for all of them?
4: No. You just got to pick one.
20: Okay, then. I'll vote for Corby.
5: That was funny.
4: You're on the ticket. Who wins the e-break?
0: Yeah, I'd like to vote for the e-break for Corby.
4: You're going to vote for Corby. Okay, thank you, sir. Hi, you're on the ticket. Who wins the emergency break of the week?
0: Users, Gordon, RV here. Give me EA Azad.
4: Okay, 4-3, Corby is the lead. You're on the ticket. Who wins the e-break?
0: He's at the 20, the 15, 10. He dives, leaps, gets in. And yes, he's in by a foot, and this Colorado State Rams beat BYU. Storm the field. Love you, Craig. Bye.
5: He didn't even vote.
4: And they're not beating BYU. Hey, you're on the ticket. Who wins the e-break?
21: Good morning, guys, and happy Friday to you.
4: Happy Friday.
21: I'm going to vote for Bigfoot Corby.
4: And ladies and gentlemen, he has done it. He has done it again. Corby Davidson.
2: I think
6: what? They tied the game. They stopped Michigan. After they tied the game, get the ball back. And so we're sitting there going, and I think this is either super late third or early fourth. Maybe it was like 10 minutes ago in the game. And we're thinking, all right, for the first time all game, we have the foot. We have the upper hand here. The upper foot. I don't know why I said foot.
7: You did have the foot.
6: We did have the foot. We have the foot.
8: Let's go get the foot, guys.
6: So,
7: boy, it's a footballism that's never been used. I love it.
4: What were you going to say?
2: I just think that, I respect the will of the people. It was a fair election. It was an open and fair election. But
4: it's not rigged.
22: No disrespect.
2: Boy, I think those other candidates were really robbed. I think that you can make an argument that Matt's was the one that really stopped down the show the most because it was basically a word salad filibuster.
4: Never ended, yeah.
2: Yeah, that just happened and went off in 50 million different directions. And then, of course, EA's, I think, it's like a banner highlight for him in his broadcasting career.
4: I know, but we're doing the show for the P1.
2: Obviously.
4: Okay. Well, how many wins is that for Corby?
5: Let it go.
4: Let it go. That's our philosophy around here. You get the foot. We obviously do it for the P1.
23: Well, Corby's had the foot in the e-break lately. I think that's four of the last six e-breaks now. He's now up to 103, seven behind Gordon.
5: Wow.
6: Yeah.
4: Jeez.
5: Man, he's leaving 100 in the rearview mirror. Mm-hmm. He's got his eyes on 200.
2: Good stuff, Corby.
4: Yeah, that is good stuff, Corby. All right. The Cowboys try to avoid going to 0-2. I think they may have more trouble on Sunday afternoon, and we'll talk about it next.
5: 0-2.
24: Cowboys can't stop the outside run early on. They can't stop Cam Scataboo.
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1: 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Cowboys and Commanders squaring off at the Death Star on Sunday. Offensive coordinator Clayton Adams making some adjustments after a week one loss.
2: When we're seeing things that require massive adjustment like we did, we have to make them quickly and we have to implement them quickly. We can't be wasting opportunities in the meantime.
1: Cowboys camp at a kickoff starts at 1 o'clock on Sunday. Josh Allen making an early MVP case as he leads the Bills past Lions 41-31. Allen with 9 total touchdowns in 2 games, 5 in the air, 4 on the ground. Bills will host the Chargers in Week 3. And the Rangers drop the series finale to the Red Sox 4-3 and fall behind the Astros in the AL West by 1 game. Houston holds the tiebreaker with 9 games left. Rangers host the Blue Jays at 7:05 tonight. 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
4: Good morning. It is 8:17 on The Ticket. It's Friday morning with the Musers. It's another Cowboys game weekend Sunday, AT&T Stadium. Cowboys come back home, licking their wounds after being beaten up by the Giants on Sunday Night Football. Dallas 3.5-point favorites to beat the Washington Commanders, led by Dan Quinn, former defensive coordinator here. And it is the late afternoon kick. George will be on the pregame show.
5: That's right.
4: I will be on the postgame show here on The Ticket, so make sure you're a part of that. Starts at 1 on Sunday afternoon, the pregame and the postgame. With me and Donnie and Matt, will be right after the game ends Sunday evening. And honestly, watching these Cowboys for all these years, and it is like Groundhog Day, I don't know what to expect, but in a way I kind of do because we've seen this before. We all know they are terrible front runners. When everybody's pumping them up and they're riding high, they always lay an egg. But when everybody's counting them out and really down on them, they do seem to rally. And I think that's what we're going to see this weekend. I think they rally.
5: I kind of had that feeling too. But I also went back and watched Washington and Philly play by play, the condensed version, watch every play. And for the thought of, well, Dallas will bounce back, because I don't think anyone around here has a very high opinion of Washington because of what they saw last year.
4: Right.
5: But that is a team with Jaden Daniels a couple of years ago that went to the NFC title game. And last week against Philly, they ran the ball pretty effectively. They had over 130 yards. I've really liked Ja'Cory Kroski-Merritt these last couple of years, and 800-yard rusher last year. I think he was third in touchdowns with 8. He had some really good runs against the Philly defense. They now have Rashad White as his backup. That's a pretty good combo. And I'm sure if they look at the film of the Cowboys, it's a different type of attack. It's a quicker attack with what they do, maybe a little more finesse. But if I'm the Commanders, I think, let's see if they can stop our run. I bet we can keep it away from Dak and the Cowboys' offense. And then when they put their defense on the field, man, Luvu is a dude at linebacker. And he had a sack last week. They now have Sonny Styles. They still have Daron Payne. And I watched them just go toe-to-toe with Philly. And I wonder what happens in that game if they don't get that extra point blocked and it's 14-10 instead of 14-9. That's the point they were chasing there at the end to try to tie it up with a minute left. That game could have gone either way. What are we saying about Washington if they got the win last week in Philly? And they were really close to it.
4: That's a good point about them playing a Philly defense that we all think is top five in the NFL. And it's kind of like the donut on the bat in the on-deck circle. You take it off and it seems easier. Well, the

0: Eagles defense was the donut.
1: Yeah.
0: And now it's going to seem easier against the Cowboys defense because they are clearly not as good as the Philadelphia defense. Because I didn't think the Washington offense looked very good last week. I thought they struggled quite a bit. They did run it a little bit, like you said, but it's not like Daniels lit them up. But maybe that's just because they were playing a great defense and they'll look a lot better against the Cowboys.
2: Yeah, and Daniels did miss some throws. Man, they had a few things that he missed that could have gone big. And their corners are suspect. Sandra still gets picked on a little bit, and maybe the Cowboys can hit big plays. They didn't hit a one last week. Their biggest play would be a pass interference call downfield on either Lamb or Pickens. And I'll say it again, I mentioned this during picks. I really think this could be something to keep an eye on. Maybe the Giants were a flash in the pan, and they'll still be a 5 or 6 win team. But I think they are going to play that style that they played on Sunday night against the Cowboys. And now Dallas has to deal with that. DeMarvian Overshown, Malik Hooker are out with injuries. They got beat up in that game. And that was a bruising game. When you play that type of game, it's a Sunday night game. You're late getting back. You're almost like a half day behind. And then you got to put your gear back on and play another game. Basically 6 days later, I don't think that's easy.
0: Mm-hmm.
2: And I think that's another thing they're going to have to fight through. So a lot of it's up to the defense. This is what Christian Parker has to say about communication and trying to bounce back and play some defense this week.
3: I think that we just, you know, handling our stuff, you know, our execution, the things that we can own, the things that we can control, that's the most important thing. You know, they played a good game. You know, hats off to them. But at the end of the day, it's about what we can control and what we can do. We didn't do that to our standard and to our level of performance. And so now this week has been about, you know, retooling that and getting back to focus for the next opponent.
2: Yeah, retool sounds like a good idea after what we saw on Sunday. And I'm not going to judge him after one game. But unfortunately, what we've seen here the last few years, and especially in stopping the run, Cowboy fans just look at that and go, oh, God, it's the same old thing. It's a new coordinator, but it's the same old thing. I think he's a really bright young coach, but let's see some of that this week, and let's see some pressure, too. How about that? And that's another thing I thought Washington did last week, and Hurts was able to get out of it a couple of times, but they did a good job of getting pressure. Dak better look out. They've got some guys up front that can get to you.
0: And I don't know that the Cowboys do.
2: I hadn't seen it yet.
0: You know,
2: yeah.
0: Ideally, Christian Parker and his scheme would just like to get pressure with his front, you know, three or five, however you look at this setup.
2: Mm-hmm.
0: But I think he's going to have to get more creative and bring more guys, like he did with Downs last week on that one play.
2: Yeah.
0: But he can't get pressure just with the standard set. It doesn't appear.
2: No.
0: Because they don't have that elite pass rusher. All right, let's add our ranch reporter to this preview. We bring in Joseph Hoyt from the Dallas Morning News and SportsDayDFW.com. And this is brought to us by TXU Energy and Three Nations Brewing Company. Hi, Joseph.
4: Hey, guys. I thought you had a really good discussion kind of going on there. And I think one of the scary things, if you're talking about it from a Cowboys perspective, is just how methodical the Giants were, right? They were able to keep the ball. It was, you know, death by a thousand cuts. And you kind of start to wonder, hey, do the Cowboys need to turn up the pressure, right? Well, they were top 10 in blitz rate last week across the league, and they still couldn't get a lot of pressure based on that. And I think that that's kind of a concerning thing. So I think creative in terms of Christian Parker's game plan from getting after the quarterback, that has to be the MO this week.
0: How shocked are you that here we are after week one and we're all saying, well, it can't get any worse? We've been saying that about the Cowboy defense for a few seasons now. It can't get any worse, and we keep expecting them to jump up because, well, there's nowhere to go but up. But here we are still talking about what, according to some metrics last week, was the worst defense in the NFL.
4: Yeah, no, I mean, Groundhog Day for sure. I think it's one of those things that, like, it wasn't even in the realm of possibility in my mind. I mean, not in Jerry Jones's either. One of the things he said kind of going into that game was, I guarantee we will be better than last year, because there was literally no place to go but up. But as someone told me earlier this week, there's no such place as rock bottom. I mean, it was it was really concerning just, you know, based on all the conversation leading the season, that that's how they came out. And I think the biggest concern is we're talking about communication again. You know, this was something that was the buzzword last year. And now it's become the discourse after week one, to say we didn't communicate well. And, you know, talking to people around the Cowboys, they're very confident that the issues with that are fixable, that there was assumptions being made, that there was communication just not fully being delivered. But I think last year's results with Matt Eberflus's defense and their inability to fix those communication issues, that gives you a little bit of pause kind of going into the season and going into the second game. So I think right now, to be honest with you, kind of my perspective, it's a fool me once kind of shame on you, and then fool me twice, shame on me. But I'm buying into the fact that they can fix that this week. I think that might be a little bit bold, but I just think it was so bad that maybe that means that it is pretty fixable.
2: Yeah, I think some of these things are. And again, it's just, it's one game, but we have very short fuses around here. We're very triggered by performances like Sunday night in an opener. And that's another thing about stopping the run that we really didn't mention. Well, that's the thing. It's one thing to put pressure on Daniels, but you better not let him get away, or you may be chasing him downfield.
4: Yeah, no doubt. And that was kind of one of the things, too, that they talked about a lot, is that just a lot of guys were looking in the backfield, falling for fakes. Just honestly not keeping their assignments in terms of keeping contained. And Jackson Dart hurt him that way. Jaden Daniels can certainly hurt him that way. I think that that's something that they need to correct. And I do think if we're talking about what's a fixable thing, that definitely falls into that category. You know, but I think one question is what's not fixable. One of my concerns is, did the Giants just put the blueprint out on how to stop, you know, how to have success against the Cowboys defense? And as we've talked about, like, that's something that's been a calling card about the defense for a long time. They can't stop the run. But this Cowboys front office over the last year has made a very conscientious effort to not build from the outside, but to build from the inside with guys like Quinnen Williams and Kenny Clark. And there's a lot of high expectations for DeMarvion Overshown. But in reality, this Cowboys front, I saw a stat this week, is I think the 30th ranked defense in terms of weight, like literal weight. They're light. Yeah. And I think you saw that the Giants took advantage of it. Can the Commanders do that with a team that likes to run 11 personnel as much as they do? I'm not sure, but they might try it.
0: Dan Quinn would like nothing more than to come in here and shut down the Cowboys offense, which wasn't spectacular, wasn't great, no big plays against the Giants. What do you think they've worked on this week?
4: You know, I might be in the minority with this one, but I kind of thought that last week's game was actually a little bit encouraging for the offense, because I think it showed that they can have success ugly. You know, I think obviously, you know, they got some calls from defensive pass interference standpoint. They couldn't run the ball, and yet they were still scoring. You know, I still think if you look at, you know, how many points they had per possession, that was a winning formula from an offensive perspective, even as ugly as it looked. And I think honestly, you know, a lot of credit that goes back to Dak Prescott's ability to, you know, combat a pass rush. The Giants had a lot of pressure. Abdul Carter was, you know, in the backfield often, and same with Kayvon Thibodeau, and, you know, just the arsenal they have from a pass rush standpoint, and yet he wasn't sacked. I think that a lot of that comes with the pocket presence he has now heading, you know, in year 11. But obviously the big bugaboo with them was you just can't make that interception. I mean, that was just a back-breaking situational interception from Dak. And it's funny because he said he was trying to throw the ball out of bounds. I don't know if I believe him, to be honest with you, because it looks so similar to the Jalen Tolbert toe drag catch last year, where he kind of, you know, chucked up a prayer and Jalen made a great play. And I think that's what he was trying to do. And yet it landed in the arms of Javon Holland instead.
2: Yeah. It was just one mistake. And really, it was just five possessions they had. That possession at the end of the first half really didn't, that's not really a real possession with just a few seconds on the clock. So scoring three out of five times is pretty good, but yeah, I wonder if Washington can do some of those same things, and if it's a six or seven possession game for the Cowboy offense, those mistakes like a dropped pass or a turnover stand out. And I swear to God, we've had this conversation 50 times in the last 5 years or so when we do talk about the, you know, those days where the offense doesn't score 30. It's nights like Sunday.
4: Yeah, and honestly, you can't have that three and out on the opening drive either, right? Yeah. You have to sustain a possession there. And obviously, they were pretty close after the review of the George Pickens catch. You know, me personally, again, might be the minority here. I'm still okay with not going for it there. Obviously, hindsight tells us the Giants were going to score no matter where they started on that next possession. But I still kind of understand that decision to punt there. But I do think if we're talking about the offense, too, going up against the Commanders, I mean, this is against Durante Jones, who obviously interviewed here to be a DC. And there was a lot of people that liked him around here. But he comes from Minnesota, where if we're talking where Dak Prescott was confused last year, that was a game where he was confused. Against the Vikings last year. He struggled against them. Can they replicate some of that stuff in Washington? Potentially. But I think one of the things that I've kind of talked to players and coaches this week is, hey, how do you handle a defensive coordinator you don't really know? And all of them said, hey, we got to go back to doing things that we do. We are very confident in our offense. We can't be trying to overthink the little nuances of every single drive, of every single play, of trying to figure out what Durante Jones and Dan Quinn's going to look like. They have to rely on what they know, and that's themselves. So I'm curious to see if you're going to see a little bit more of pushing the ball downfield and trying to utilize their two best weapons in George Pickens and CeeDee Lamb.
0: By the way, something else we haven't mentioned on defense, and I think I have this right, Jayshon Barham, the rookie, is going to have the green dot. So you've got a rookie policing the secondary and downs and a rookie now who's going to be calling the signals at linebacker. And communication's going to be fine?
4: I mean, that's kind of the question mark there, right? The heightened voice, it's a good thing because I think that's a huge concern. You know, I mean, we're talking about communication, and it's going to fall on a lot of young players to really communicate. I think they're going to also rely on guys like Jalen Thompson in terms of just like really, you know, and TJ Locke in terms of actually communicating in that secondary, right? But I do think if we're talking about just the green dot perspective, it's been a storyline all offseason for a reason. You need to have someone on the field who can communicate well and get everyone aligned. It was obviously the biggest concern they had last year was Kenneth Murray and that defense. And honestly, after week one, it showed itself again.
2: Well, Barham and CP seem to be communicating really well on Sunday night on the sideline. Looks like that was going well.
0: That video that circulates looked like Barham had about enough of CP.
4: Yeah, and then like talking to some people, like, you know, they are saying the message like, hey, you know, that was just an example of a player that was emotional about a certain play and, you know, a coach trying to calm him down, right, and trying to get him in line. You know, but I think it was just so fascinating, the discourse that happened because of that, because you know, you didn't know. There was no context to it. We didn't even know what play it was, frankly. I mean, everyone just assumed it was after the touchdown to Devin Singletary. But that was fascinating discourse. The funniest thing yesterday was Dak Prescott was asked about it. You know, and the first question he got, and he's like, I didn't even see this video. What are you talking about? Even though everyone was talking about it outside. So I think it's a testament to the blinders that guy has on right now.
0: All right, prediction time. Joseph, who do you like?
4: Yeah, going back to that fool me once, you know, fool me twice kind of idea. I'm buying in again to the Cowboys to bounce back. And George kind of touched on this too. Like, they do have a tendency to bounce back. They do have a tendency to win after losses in the Dak Prescott era. I think they do that again. I think the defense does enough. I just keep coming back to the idea, honestly, guys, it was so bad that when it was so bad, that there probably is some glaring, very fixable things from a communication standpoint. Give me the Cowboys 28, Commanders 24.
0: George?
2: Yeah, similar. I think they do bounce back with the bottom line win. I don't think it's easy. I'll go 27-24, Cowboys.
0: I'm in the ballpark with you guys. I like Cowboys 27-20. I think they will play better. I think this is tough for the Commanders to start with two games on the road against division opponents. That's hard.
2: That is tough.
0: And mm-hmm. I think it's more of a must win for Dallas because they're at home. You know, if Washington goes 0-2, they can say, well, they were both on the road. Let's go home and get right. But if Dallas loses this one, with the schedule that's coming up in the next four or five after this, man, all bets are off. They've got to win this one.
2: It's a huge game.
0: Yeah. All right, Joseph, we will catch up with you next week and sort all this out.
4: We'll see if we're talking about the same exact storylines again. Okay, guys.
0: All right, there he goes, Joseph Hoyt, our ranch reporter from the Dallas Morning News and Sports Day, DFW.com. It's 8:35 on the ticket. Coming up next, we're going to hear from our old friend, Norm.
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1: 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We get a visit from our old friend Norm Hitzkes with Norm's Friday Funnies. 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
2: Hey, look at you there, it's Norm.
3: It's great to be with you guys. You know, we all just want a little levity to head into the weekend.
2: Yeah, why not?
3: We've got so much going on, we just want something to make you a little happy. So I got some Norm's Friday Funnies.
2: Okay.
3: What do you call a dinosaur that takes care of its teeth?
2: I don't know.
3: A flossoraptor.
2: Okay.
3: What's it called when a chameleon can't change its colors anymore? Reptile dysfunction.
2: Hey.
3: Why is girlfriend one word, but best friend is two words?
2: I don't know.
3: Because your best friend gives you space when you need it. Why do French tanks have rear view mirrors?
2: French tanks, rear view. I don't know.
3: So they can see the battlefield, pal.
2: Okay.
3: He's getting away from that. How do you milk sheep?
2: No.
3: You introduce a new iPhone and charge $1,000 for it. Any Apple fanboys out there? You know, I think we should have known that communism would fail.
2: Why's that?
3: There were just a lot of red flags.
2: Okay.
3: What do you call a priest that becomes a lawyer?
2: Hmm.
3: A father-in-law.
2: Okay, I like that.
3: Hey, great. What do you call a book club that's been stuck on one book for years? Church. It's called church.
2: Okay, that's ridiculous.
3: I urge you to look into it. What did the drummer call his twin daughters? Anna 1, Anna 2. Anybody? Just anybody?
2: Just.
3: Do you know what the presidential CPAP machine is called?
2: No.
3: Forced Air 1.
2: Okay, that's funny.
3: It's a medical.
2: There's some good ones here.
4: Not bad, Norm.
3: What did Chuck Norris do 15 minutes after his parachute failed to open? Well, he took it back for a refund, pal. He just...
2: Of course, because he landed.
3: He just... Now, it is true that women do make less money than men. But it is their fault because men... For example, they choose higher-paying jobs like doctor or lawyer, whereas women choose lower-paying jobs like women doctor and women lawyers. Do you know that if women... I don't want to say a bunch of rude things about women.
2: No.
3: As a matter of fact, did you know that if women ruled the world, there would be no war? It would just be a bunch of countries not talking to each other.
2: Probably true.
3: Do you know why women and children are evacuated first in a disaster? So we can all think about a solution in silence. You know, just we need some time to concentrate. Hey, George.
2: Yeah.
3: Hey, pal.
2: Hey.
3: Did you know that 15% of women admit to having used vibrators?
2: Oh, okay.
3: And the other 85% say they bought them new. So it's
2: 100%.
3: And finally, a woman goes to the doctor because her butt hurts.
2: Oh, gosh.
3: The doctor asks her, where does it hurt exactly? And she says, at the entrance. And he says, well, lady, if you keep calling it an entrance, it's going to keep hurting.
2: Oh,
3: it's
2: just
3: done.
2: Norm. There goes Norm. I haven't seen him in a while.
4: All right, it's 8:40.
5: There's a reason for that.
4: It's 8:49 on the ticket. We'll see what the invasion's up to next.
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0: 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All through the playoffs and Super Bowl 61 from the station that doesn't work for Jerry Jones. 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

0: Cowboys finishing their prep for the Commanders on Sunday. Dak Prescott says nobody's happy with their effort from week one.
1: At the end of the day, we just said it is one game. And yeah, it sucks. It's the first game. Nobody's more pissed than myself and these guys in here. We didn't want to start 0-1. We're as excited as any fan out there about the offseason and things we've done in the training camps.
0: Cowboys countdown kickoff, 1 o'clock on Sunday. Lions can't overcome a 17-point halftime deficit and fall to the Bills 41-31. Detroit putting up 14 points in the fourth quarter. Not enough to close the gap. The Lions are back at home against the Jets in Week 3. The Rangers blow a three-run lead and fall to the Red Sox 4-3. Jacob Ladd's charged with the loss after allowing a three-run homer in the eighth inning. Rangers host the Blue Jays at 7:05 tonight. That is the Ticket Ticker. I'm Ryan Baldwin, Sports Radio 96.7, 1310 The Ticket.
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4: Another big football weekend. See what the Rangers do over the weekend, and we'll be back to talk about it on Monday. And Junior and I will be a part of what's going on Sunday here on the station. I'll be doing the pregame show starting at 1 o'clock, along with Sean and David and the crew. And then Craig will be back for the postgame show with Donovan and Matt.
5: That's true. All of that is true. And we need to mention one other thing before we say hi to our buddies. We're just a few days away from the American Airlines D&M Open Golf Tournament. We still have a couple of foursomes available. We have sold this thing out every year for 30-plus years. And I believe as of this morning, we have two foursomes still out there. So we're trying to raise as much money as we can for Special Olympics. That's been our cause for 30-plus years. So if you can, go to theticket.com. You could sign up as a foursome or just as a single, and we'll put you with some other P1s. You'll make some friends. We've had a lot of people do that already this year. Sign up as a twosome, a threesome, or buy a foursome. That would be great. All of the proceeds benefit Special Olympics Texas, and the tournament is next Tuesday. Starts at 10 a.m. at Tangle Ridge in Grand Prairie, and that is the day the heat is supposed to break. So what a great day to play golf.
4: Yeah. And, yeah, let's get that done today. I do believe today is the deadline to get that done.
5: Theticket.com.
4: Just go to theticket.com and sign up for the American Airlines D&M Open. It's Donovan and Matt. They are next in the invasion. See a cooler of beer over there. You guys are ready for Friday.
6: Yes.
7: Yes.
6: Man, I was going to comment on something, and now it slipped my mind.
4: Something we said?
6: Yes.
4: Yeah. Oh.
8: Some brilliant point I made
4: Cowboys
8: that you wanted to agree with.
7: Yes.
9: It wasn't sports.
4: Yeah.
5: Hot dogs?
4: Sports?
6: I can't remember now.
4: Top Gun?
6: I'm getting old.
7: Come on.
6: Well, Top Gun kind of sucked, so.
4: Yeah.
7: Top Gun sucked?
4: Yeah.
5: Yes.
8: That seems like a movie Matt would love.
7: Sure is.
8: Hold you.
4: Still real awesome to you.
9: Oh, I'm in for that.
4: I know a lot of people love
8: Matt,
4: that movie.
8: Just watching that volleyball scene over and over again.
7: I know. It's just the way they sweat. It's incredible.
4: Oh, okay,
7: how they get in
4: shape.
7: That's
4: why
7: like
4: he
7: that
4: likes it.
7: I miss Val Kilmer. But yeah, it's got such an awesome soundtrack. Danger Zone. I mean, that song comes on.
8: Danger Zone's one of the biggest whip songs.
7: You gotta love it.
8: I thought Take My Breath Away was a pretty good song. I bet you George hated it.
7: It was nominated for an Academy
4: Award.
7: Way
4: too heavy with the keyboard.
7: And the theme, the Top Gun just theme song is fantastic.
8: Me. George and I are just jealous because we didn't write it, didn't perform it.
7: Not everybody has good taste, I understand.
4: Yep.
8: Well, you're the guy who thinks We Built This City is a great song.
7: It is. I'm not
4: just leave
7: just,
4: alone
7: I'm,
4: on
7: I've
4: that.
7: I've had multiple people reach out and also agree with me.
4: Multiple people.
7: It's true.
5: People reached out and agreed.
7: Yeah, they did.
4: His thing.
8: To each his own. I have no problem with him.
4: You can actually sit
8: I have no problem with him liking
4: concert,
8: it. So I have a problem with him saying it's good.
4: Well, again, to each his own.
7: It is.
4: To each his own. You think...
6: Sounds like we have a fight here right
8: you
6: now.
8: Even the guy who wrote it says he regrets writing it because it was so bad.
4: You think Dancing Queen's a good song? So,
8: Queen is one of the best songs we've ever had.
7: That is a good song.
8: Yeah.
6: Oh, you guys agree. You guys have the same
7: music.
4: Okay, we're going to listen to Dancing Queen together. All right, what are you guys doing today?
6: Well, today is Friday.
10: Are we doing I Got One Tomorrow?
6: No, that will be today, Lando. Okay. That will be today at 11:30. We'll have Friday Frivolity. We'll have Just a Sip. Mm-hmm. We'll talk Cowboys. We'll talk college football. And I am tailgating on tomorrow.
4: On tomorrow?
6: It's family day at TCU. And my cousin plays in a band.
4: Okay, oh, nice.
6: So we are going to go out there and not just attend the game.
8: We've attended the band?
6: The band.
8: Okay.
6: We've attended the game the last few years on family day, but this one is a tailgating special. So we're going to.
8: You're going to tie it on?
6: Oh, my gosh.
8: Okay. What is your drink of choice? I don't even know what your drink of choice is. Like Matt loves beers, right?
4: That's your cold.
6: Yes. He does. That's you know, my taste of going kind of zigzag in my older age. I really don't have a preference. If you're saying anything, I may go brown. Anything brown. You know how much I love brown.
4: Brown water.
8: Like root beer.
6: Whiskey? Yeah, whiskey.
8: Mm-hmm.
6: But, man, anything that's delicious, that's all I need.
8: You're not helping.
6: No, I'm serious. It has to taste good. And I've gone past the, oh, fellas don't order that. You know what? If it's good,
4: that's right.
6: I'm going to get it.
8: Good.
6: If it's the frozen awesome and it has strawberries or
8: an umbrella
6: in it,
4: I don't care.
6: I'm going to drink it.
8: Fruit
6: if it tastes
8: on a skewer
6: great,
8: sticking
6: let's go.
8: Out of it.
6: Yep. Yeah. Let's go.
8: Were you ever a big beer guy?
6: No. Never. The only reason is because it was the one I could afford.
4: I like beer.
6: When you wanted to just tie one on in college or whatever.
4: There's some good
8: ones. What was your beer of choice?
6: Oh, my. It was so disgusting. We don't want to talk about that.
8: Uh-oh.
6: Just the cheaper, the better.
8: Mm-hmm.
6: Just get there as quickly as you possibly could. That's all. That was the only mission.
8: That was my goal.
6: In college. That's the only.
4: That was your quote, wasn't it?
6: What's that?
4: That you wanted to get as
6: drunk as we
4: up,
6: could, yeah, as yeah, fast as we could. Yeah, that was the goal. Who cares? Cheaply. Why waste time in college? Everything is full throttle. It's about speed.
4: Oh, they're doing it again. We got to go. We're eating into your show. It's almost 10 o'clock.
6: You asked us the question. We're not taking a knee.
7: That's true. He's just giving you an answer.
8: 5,
7: which is fine.
4: It's almost 10.
6: And then when I was in the 10th grade.
8: I don't need to know anything else about you.
5: Were you a big dog in school?
9: Class president.
6: Master.
7: What do you guys got going on this weekend?
8: What did you accomplish in the term?
5: All right, you guys have a great one.
6: That's such a dumb question. Why did I even ask that?
8: You're filling time. Do you have that whole show?
6: I think I do somewhere.
5: Yeah. Let's do that one night, 7 o'clock here on the
8: table. We just ought to run that
5: whole
8: show.
5: Let's replay that entire show.
8: And listen to Lazy Talk and Donovan.
6: So dumb.
5: Oh, man, the ratings would be through the roof for that.
6: Please.
9: Master.
5: If we still got ratings.
6: Oh, wait. Hey, Lazy Donovan.
7: That's wonderful.
8: It's morphined up Donovan.
5: All right, that's the invasion. Donnie and Matt, they're next. We are back Monday morning talking Cowboys Commanders at 6 o'clock here on The Ticket, maybe.
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5: The Cowboys had two possessions the entire second half. How often do you see that?
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5: Never. 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

0: Cowboys hoping to avoid an 0-2 start when they face the Commanders on Sunday. CeeDee Lamb's not worried about how the team will bounce back.
1: We just want to play as much of a perfect game as we possibly can, and I feel like we do that well after a loss. But I don't really, again, I don't want it to be just after a loss. 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
0: Cowboys countdown to kickoff 1 o'clock on Sunday. The Bills' offense continues to roll in a 41-31 takedown of the Lions. 446 total yards of offense for Buffalo after posting 409 in week one. The Bills stay at home to host the Chargers next Sunday. And Tyler Alexander continues to dominate as an opener, but the Rangers fall to the Red Sox 4-3. The reliever has allowed just one run total in his five starts this year. First pitch for Rangers and Blue Jays at 7:05 tonight. That is the Ticket Ticker. 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

0: 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This is The Invasion, the world's most dangerous midday show. 9-1, middays here on The Ticket. My name is Donovan Lewis. Alongside my radio partner here is Matt McLaren. Matt, good morning to you.
1: Good morning, Donnie.
0: Happy Friday to you, sir. Happy Friday to everyone out there. We did it. We made it. In the words of the great Dwayne Dancer, it's the weekend, baby. And we are so happy to be with you today. We will have our Friday staples just to sip at 12:30. We'll talk college football at 12:15 and have a game plan for the Cowboys at 11:55, how they can get win number one against those Washington Commanders on Sunday. I got one. Went 5-2 last week. Let's see if we can keep it up. Won a little bit last week. So we'll do that at 11:30. We'll hop aboard the OSS for other sports stuff at 11:10. Talk some college football at 10:50. The news with Travis at 10:30. Talk NFL at 10:15. The opening of a brand new stadium in Buffalo last night. So all the fireworks. We have Friday for Volley at 9:55, and we'll start out talking about those Cowboys here in about 15 minutes. But the crew, ready to rock with us, left to right on your radio dial. There is Baldy, there is Travis, and of course, there is the Tip.

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1: Oh, I'm looking forward to tailgating. It's been a long time since I've actually tailgated. I've been to a couple of college football games, but we went down to Notre Dame to see Notre Dame, Michigan, but we got down there at a time where we couldn't, you know, walk around, tailgate, and hang out or do anything like that.
2: Yep.
1: Last time I think I tailgated was LSU, and we went down to LSU and Mississippi State, and we got down there in a good enough time, walked around, and hung out. It was fantastic. So this time we'll get to stretch our legs and tailgate down in Fort Worth at TCU. Well, the announcement coming out of Oxford as far as the guest picker for game day is going to be Morgan Freeman, and that's awesome. That's a really good get for game day, to have him out there, and he's going to hang out and he's going to pick games because he is a Mississippi resident, and I did not know that about him, that he lives in Mississippi. Mm-hmm. Well, find out a couple of different things as far as Morgan Freeman goes in Mississippi, and I found this story pretty amazing. So I'll share this with you and everyone else. So he grew up in the state and has lived in Charleston, which has about 2,100 people, and he's lived there since 1991. Well,
2: which, just for people to know, it's in between Clarksdale and Oxford, a little south of Batesville, kind of in the middle of nowhere, because Oxford's already in the middle of nowhere in the northwestern part, not too far from Memphis, and that's probably... That Charleston's probably about 30-ish, maybe a little over 30 minutes away from Oxford.
1: So he's lived there, and Mississippi integrated their schools in 1970. And Charleston did the exact same thing. But they went to classes together, but they had proms separate. Mm-hmm. Separate proms. Black prom, white prom. It's about 70% black, 30% white. They had separate proms. Well, then Morgan Freeman offered to pay for the prom in Charleston, but he had one condition, that it's not separate anymore. I'm paying for one. Everyone goes to prom together. And they said no. And it was still separate. And then 11 years later, he made the same offer, and they finally said yes. So in that town of Charleston, Mississippi, they had prom together for the first time in 2008, which is unbelievable to me to think that that still happens, but it did. And so much so that parents still were a little perturbed by that, and they organized a separate whites-only prom at the National Guard facility because they didn't want their kids going to the integrated prom. Right. So they still had their own whites-only prom. And then it's an HBO documentary about this called Prom Night in Mississippi that aired in 2009. I had never heard about this before. And now that shoots to the top of my list of viewing. So I'm pretty sure that has to be on HBO Max somewhere. You can definitely find it streaming. So Prom Night in Mississippi, a Canadian filmmaker heard about it, moved his family to Mississippi so he can make a documentary about it. And now that is out there and on the air. So
2: I moved down there. I bet that was a culture shock.
1: No question.
2: That is a very interesting area of the country.
1: That is crazy to even think that that's the case, man.
2: Right.
1: That's happening. But it's just so many small towns, not only in Mississippi, but all the southern states, Texas, everywhere, that may have not the forward-thinking of folks that's still there. And just let you know that a lot of people, once you need to change the minds of a lot of older people in order for things to be a little different.
2: Yes.
1: Because as a kid, you're not thinking that. You're a kid. Who cares? I don't care. They have a toy I want to play with. I don't care what they look like. But a lot of these things are taught, and they're learned.
2: Yes.
1: And it's not just in you to hate people like that. So, yeah, that's I found that, as my man Norm would say, that's an amazing, ironic note that I had no clue about, and especially the documentary that I will lay eyes on before our next hot dogs, because I really want to watch this and talk about it and see what the heck this thing has to offer, and just the mindset of everyone down there that was going down. 2008.
2: Yeah.
1: And we were talking about this pre-show, because there's a video going around now, since he's the guest picker, and it's everything Morgan Freeman. Johnny Broome, the former Auburn

0: basketball player. He has a particular play in a game, and he's about to go in the crowd, and a couple of people on the front row kind of have their hands out so he won't fall on them. And then one hand kind of grabs the back of his jersey, and he knocks the hand off kind of violently because, hey, you're grabbing my jersey. What the hell? He turns around. He sees it's Morgan Freeman. He immediately goes over there and says, my bad, man. And then after another timeout, he runs back and apologizes again. And we were thinking Morgan Freeman is maybe that one guy that doesn't have the physical presence.
1: Right, right.
0: That if you see him or something happens, you immediately bow down because it's Morgan Freeman.
1: Right.
0: And maybe it's because of his voice and what he's done. But, man, it's just like I mentioned Denzel, but Denzel kind of has an imposing figure.
1: He does, very much so.
0: That if he's walking through, you're like, okay, that's Denzel. But Morgan Freeman is one that, man, if you have anything, I think everyone would be like Johnny Broome and will go, my bad, man.
1: Yeah,
0: I'm sorry, Mr. Freeman.
1: The career that he's had, the roles that he's had, the voice that everybody knows. Because the dude's 90 years old, basically. It's like 89 or 90 years old. I mean, he's very, very old.
0: Right.
1: Which is wild to think.
0: But I still can see him in a movie role of him kicking ass, and it'll be believable.
1: I mean,
0: but he's Morgan Freeman.
1: Yeah, and he does a lot of voice stuff, it feels like. He still narrates a lot of things. And his filmography, I mean, and all of us have favorite Morgan Freeman movies, I'm sure, that you think about when you think of him. And I mean, I was watching it on the plane in little pieces. Shawshank Redemption is the one that comes to mind. And just one of the great actors of all time. I mean, talking about a dude who has won an Academy Award and has been in many, many great films. So what was that? Glory, I think he won for Best Supporting Actor in Glory. No, that was Denzel.
0: Yeah.
1: I can't remember what he won for.
0: Well, he hit on Mary also, because when we were out at training camp one time and Norm and Mary were out there, they went to his house for something. And Norm told the story on the air that he took a pretty good liking to Mary, and it was
1: $1 Million Baby he won for. Sorry,
0: making the kind of under the radar couple of moves. It's like, yeah. Hey, Morgan Freeman, like I love you, man. You're a great actor, but I might have to hit you in the face if you ain't trying to talk to my lady like that. Or do you just say it's Morgan Freeman?
2: Yeah, right. I think you might have to think about at least consider acquiescing.
0: But I don't know.
1: Just give him a list of his quotes to. Hey, do you mind? If you could just read these,
2: you
1: while
2: work
1: you're,
2: these in.
1: You're going at
0: so
1: it.
0: if he can record a few things, what if he could record like an intro for our show? But my only,
2: you wouldn't do that for the show.
0: That's my wife, though, man.
2: Well, okay, she'd have a great time. He'd treat her so nice.
0: I don't know. I don't know how many
2: she could play with that fake hand he's got.
0: I don't know how many lists. When you have the hall pass list, I don't know if Morgan Freeman is at the top of a lot 80, of people.
1: 89-year-old Morgan Freeman's not
0: saying.
1: On people's lists.
0: I don't think so. So I don't know if I don't.
1: He just looks over at you, get busy living or get busy dying. Yes! All right, I'm good. Thanks. Keep going.
2: Wait, what just happened?
0: Well, yeah, what is he doing?
1: Whatever he needs to do.
2: And what happened with you?
1: I got excited because Morgan Freeman gave me a quote.
2: How excited?
1: Or I would just want him to say, I guess I just miss my friend. That'd be, I don't know why. I love how he says that.
2: Man, what does that translate to in this situation?
1: It doesn't even matter. It's just the whole thing of, hey, if we're going to trade out hall pass.
0: Yeah, I don't know. I don't
1: know.
0: If I
1: got to sit here and watch like in the corner, then at least give me some movie quotes.
0: Like he has to keep talking.
2: Right? You don't have to sit in the corner either.
1: Well, maybe stand by the bed, whatever. Okay. Hold her hand. I mean, what are we doing? It doesn't matter. What I'm saying is, here's a list of.
0: Don't hold his hand.
1: I'll put a list
0: you
1: of.
0: You might grab the wrong one.
2: Oh, God.
1: I would just print out a list of movie lines I want him to say and put it on the headboard. And be like, look, you can look at these. Just read them as you're doing your thing.
0: Okay.
1: And we'll be good.
0: Man,
1: be good.
0: You really want those quotes, huh?
1: Yeah.
2: You could just watch the original films.
1: I could.
2: But you
1: but
2: don't.
1: To have him there and saying, plus that'd be, I mean, 89-year-old dude naked. Ugh.
0: Yes.
1: You're up.
0: Oh, what if he's kept himself in really nice shape? He's never know.
2: Yeah, he's got rippling back muscles.
0: Yeah, just six pack. What if he has an eight pack?
1: He's just 89. That would be incredible.
0: That'd be impressive.
2: Just going at it.
1: How old is Harrison Ford? Because there's a picture going around with him recently where he took his shirt off, and he's 84. And for an 84-year-old, I mean, that he's in really good shape, and that seemed like Harrison Ford looked to be about as good of shape as you could possibly imagine being in at that age.
2: He looks good.
0: Well, I know what? I'll put my eyes on Morgan Freeman guest picking games on game day. That's a really good get.
1: And it will be.
0: Definitely will watch that documentary, man. I wish I would have known about that early before and just checked that out. But it's the first time I've ever heard about it. And I will consume that because that, to me, is a very, very crazy story of that town that waited until almost 2010 to have a prom that was together. That
1: we
0: is
1: should
0: wild.
1: See if we can do our show from his bar in Clarksdale.
0: Okay.
1: Go down there and have some lunch, get the fried catfish basket at the juke joint, the blues club that he has.
0: Yeah, let's make sure we're there when the sun is up. That'd be great. It's 9:27. It's the invasion. We'll have some Friday frivolity at 9:50. But coming up next, let's talk about those Cowboys. They are preparing for week number 2 against the Commanders. That's next here on The Ticket.
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0: Dan Quinn and Jaden Daniels come to town as the Cowboys take on the Commanders in the home opener at Jerry World. 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
1: Shout out to the player of the day, Selman. 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
2: Thank you, Travis. 9:34. And yes, this song from the Top Gun soundtrack, you know this song won the Oscar for Best Original Song? Pretty solid soundtrack. You got an Oscar winner on you.
3: Okay.
2: We'll have a little Friday frivolity coming your way here in 15 minutes or so. But those Dallas Cowboys, the Washington Commanders, your home opener coming up Sunday afternoon, 3:25. Cowboys countdown to kickoff gets underway here at 1 o'clock. Donnie and I will have the postgame show immediately following the game. And Craig Miller from the Musers will be joining us. So be looking forward to that. Needless to say, as all the shows have discussed this week, it's a must win, which feels weird to say going into week two, because certainly your season isn't over at 0-2. But when you look at what we saw a week ago against the Giants, and you look at what's coming up schedule-wise, going to Brazil after this game to play the Ravens, then heading to Houston to play the Texans, an 0-2 start does not bode well for where you think this thing is going to be after the first quarter or so of the season. You've got to get to 1-1.
3: You do, and you have a lot of questions to answer on defense, and you're going to be without a couple of starters. Malik Hooker didn't practice. He's out. DeMarvion Overshown didn't practice. You don't know quite the severity of his injury, but it feels like he is not going to play. And then you look at the Commanders and you see that Frankie Louvu hasn't practiced the last couple of days. Javon Kinlaw didn't practice yesterday. So it looks like already early on in the season, both defenses are maybe without a couple of their starters out there on the field. So, yeah, you're right, man. It's just what you had in your mind, how this thing was going to go. And I think a lot of people wouldn't have been upset about this team after four games being 2-2.
2: No.
3: But it's just about how it's playing out is what's concerning everyone. Because you do lose that game to the Giants, and everyone thought that that was going to be a win because of your dominance against the Giants so far. And there's just a lot of people in their thinking. They're not giving the Giants any type of credit for winning that game. It feels like it's just all about the Cowboys and what they didn't do, instead of the Giants going out there and being the more physical team. And if you see, and we always talk about these teams adjusting, and what team did against the other team, then we're going to have to do that same thing. I think Washington, if they're smart, they're going to try and do that exact same thing. Just try and absolutely dominate the lines of scrimmage. And I know you go into that with the same mindset, but being the more physical team against Dallas that's not a physical team seems to be the answer to try and get underneath their skin and have them not perform the way they want to. And I think for Dallas, they're going to have to up that. And I don't know. We always wonder, can you coach this? Can you coach that?
2: Right.
3: And they're going to have to dial up the physicality on this team if they're going to get some of the expectations that they want out of this season, I think.
2: Yeah, and you wonder how you do that.
3: Right.
2: Is it Quinnen Williams realizing with Kenny Clark, we need a little bit more in going to certain guys?
3: And maybe that's the reason that Schottenheimer came out and just kind of called those guys out, because if he wanted to call out names, there are a couple I think he could have called out way before Quinnen Williams and Kenny Clark.
2: Easily.
3: But he did that, I think, A, knowing they can handle it.
2: Yes.
3: And knowing that they would accept that as a challenge to go and be their dominant selves, because you look at the tape and it's like, man, it's not like they performed poorly. They just didn't dominate like I think they expect to in the middle of that line. So if you call out Barham or you call out D. Winters, is that going to kind of have them inside their heads? It's a step back instead of a step forward for the two veterans that he did. So it feels like all of this is kind of calculated as far as how he's going about it in the public. But overall, man, they have just got to make sure that once the bell rings, if you want to equate it to boxing, man, come out swinging.
2: Yes.
3: Swinging hard and making sure that if you're not going to be in a particular place on the field where you're supposed to be, you're knocking people over trying to get there. And that's going to be the whole focus, I think, with this team, because you've heard Christian Parker and Schottenheimer both say, man, we got to kind of focus on ourselves, which is true. We almost worry so much about the opponent. Clean up your own house.
2: Yes.
3: You clean your house up, then you may be in better position to make some of those plays.
2: Yeah, I agree. And that's where the leadership that we thought was lacking a year ago, we believe they have now. We heard that all throughout the offseason and especially at camp. Now's where you need that leadership to step up and lead and show these young guys that that's unacceptable and this is what you do to get yourselves ready to go in the NFL. And you got to be able to let plays go and let games go. And we talked about this. You get a mulligan. You get a mulligan, but you don't get two. And so now I'm willing to sit here and believe everything I'm hearing. I'm more cautious than I was going into week one, but I do believe you can show me better. But if they don't, then the bottom of this thing, you start to have some serious questions about, again, have we just had the wool pulled over our eyes, so to speak, and where in the world did it go wrong? I feel like there's so much riding on this one game. In week two, it seems ridiculous.
3: I'm with you. You get a mulligan, but there are some times where you're going to have to hit the ball between those trees in a shot that you thought was pretty impossible.
2: Yeah.
3: And maybe that's the either the game but against Baltimore or Houston where you expect them to struggle because they're two physical teams, but somehow you're going to have to find a way to get it because you use that mulligan up on a shot that appeared easier than what it was.
2: Right, and like the way that you said it a minute ago, that it feels like we're looking at the Cowboys and saying, well, you guys lost this game, you didn't play very well, and not giving the Giants credit. And I feel like the fear is if you do give Giants credit and the Giants are that much better than you, then that's scarier. It's less scary to say, well, the Cowboys did this and their defense didn't play the way we expected. Yeah. It'll be better. Because if not, and it was the Giants just grabbing them and keeping them down.
3: Now add another team to that NFC East that may compete for the title other than Philadelphia. Because we thought this was a two-team race. After week one, man, the Giants performed well. And I heard George this morning as they were picking games, picks against the P1, and he said something about the Giants. Man, you may get them, but, man, you may not feel good after a week of playing the Giants because they are so physical. Right. And, man, that's a trade that a lot of teams, I think, would long for.
2: Yeah.
3: To say, you may get us in that particular moment. Okay, we lost that game, but man, you're going to wake up and go, oh my gosh.
2: Next week.
3: We played the Giants last week, and man, they were physical. And you just don't have that with Dallas. And my fear is seeing the Giants against the Rams, that's projected to be a really good team, and then all of a sudden the Rams beat them 31-10. And you go, man, that team wasn't what we thought it was. But against Dallas,
2: I know.
3: They look like that. And that's the same narrative we've had for the last couple of years.
2: Yes.
3: These teams will come in and play Dallas, and they look fantastic. They look like world beaters because Dallas is not taking care of their business. We've said that a couple of years ago about the Saints when they rode into town and destroyed Dallas at AT&T Stadium. And didn't do anything after that. And J.J. McCarthy and Jacoby Brissett and Russell Wilson. And
2: Go down the line.
3: Go down the list of players or teams that they've made look they look great against Dallas and looked average or who we thought they were against everyone else.
2: Right.
3: So that's definitely the challenge for them to clean up and get everything in order themselves and focus on themselves and what they're doing instead of worrying about the opponent. Because if you don't have your ducks in a row, then you're screwed.
2: Yeah, you are. And that's where I think it can be a scary proposition that maybe the Giants are better than you, and we'll hopefully learn a lot. And I heard George mention this morning driving in on the Musers, and I think there's a lot of truth to this as well, because I thought the same thing, where you look at this going into this game, oh, Dallas is a better team than Washington. And we mentioned this a little bit yesterday. Again, this is a team that almost won the NFC 2 years ago, went to the NFC Championship game. And then last year, from the Washington perspective, well, Jaden was hurt and Terry McLaurin was hurt a lot. We're a way different team if they're healthy, which is true. And you got to take a look at last week against the Eagles. 14-9, they block an extra point. If it's 14-10, are they chasing that at the end of the game? And it may be different. What if they had come back and tied and it goes to overtime and Washington wins? Are we looking at them differently? And I do think Jaden Daniels is going to give this defense some troubles. It's almost, all right, we know what's coming in week three. Here's a really big test. You kind of failed against Jackson Dart, who can get out on you a little bit. Jaden Daniels can do it more. Lamar Jackson can do it more. Cam Scadabo, physical runner, you couldn't really stop him. Can you stop Washington, who doesn't have a guy like that? Because Derrick Henry's coming in week three, and that's why you look at this game, and you really do hope that the Cowboys show us that last week was an anomaly, yeah, and that you just had an off game, and the Giants really aren't that much better than you. Because if they are, maybe Washington is too, and you got a real problem.
4: You do, and if you can get a little sneak peek into the game plan at 11:55, it's only 1 week, and sometimes the numbers will kind of either be a little bit bloated because of one game, or you just don't know. They gave up about 5.5 yards a carry against Philadelphia.
2: Yes.
4: And if you want to get your running game going, then it feels like, after one game, Washington gave up 5.5 yards a carry. If you continue that trend, then you're going to have some success in the running game. And I know Brian Schottenheimer came out and said he was pretty upset about his first play call, first play of the game. And I wonder how differently he's going to go about this game plan and calling this game. Is it pass heavy because he thinks this offense needs to try and touch the ball as much as they can, get big plays so they can get more possessions and do that? Or is it just kind of grind it out again and see if you can move the football down the field and keep that defense off the field? I know hindsight is 20. I get it. And I understand. And we're on the couch for a reason. And he's the head coach and the play caller. But to have the mindset of, I didn't want to put the defense in a bad situation as far as the first possession and not going for it on the fourth down, man, I think I would have had the reverse thought about it. I really, truly don't know what this defense is about. I think they're going to be better because I've seen it in training camp and I feel really good about it. If we don't get it, let's see the first test for this defense. Even if we don't get it and they're defending a short field, let's see what we're working with here.
2: Right.
4: Because you punted it. They drove it all the way down the field and scored a touchdown anyway.
2: Yeah, it didn't matter.
4: It didn't. Right. So why not put your offense out there that is going to make or break this year? You're going to ride or die with this offense.
2: You are.
4: And so not to put yourself in that situation, man, I think if he is faced with the same situation.
2: I agree.
4: On Sunday, there is not a chance in hell he punts that.
2: I think he goes
4: not
2: for
4: a chance.
2: Well. I think we got to get this. We got to get points. We need to be successful on this first drive. We can't give them the ball. And if they don't convert it, then you got to hope, okay, maybe that's a sign of confidence. Hey, defense, I still believe in you. Don't let them run right down the field on you.
4: It's a test for everyone. It's a test to see where your offense is, but it's a test to see how this new-look defense is going to be.
2: Yes.
4: And now as we're kind of saying this is a must-win, I think they have to have that same mentality. And if you know that this offense is going to be the reason you win football games, then put those guys out there and make sure that, A, they can get as many possessions as they can, and that's going to have to count on your defense to do that. But, man, you got to start stretching the field a bit. Hit some big plays so you can score pretty quickly and then have your defense see where they are if they are going to step up to the plate after a bad week one. The one thing I just don't want to hear, man, after this game, whether they win or they lose, if we're still talking communication, I'm going to jab my ears with an ice pick.
2: That would be.
4: I think that's just a cover up for.
2: All right, we'll hold you to it.
4: I think this is just a cover up for them getting their asses kicked.
2: No, I agree. I don't think that there was a ton of miscommunication in the game that we saw last week, obviously. No. And again, those plays will happen. You saw one last night in the Bills Lions game with miscommunication and a wide open Bills receiver in the end zone for a touchdown.
4: Right.
2: Those happen in games to every team. So I don't believe that multiple plays were miscommunication.
4: And that's the reason it went so poorly, just overall.
2: I just think it was bad execution.
4: Right.
2: And they didn't do what they needed to do.
4: Getting pushed off the ball.
2: Correct.
4: They were kicking your butts at the line of scrimmage. They were the more physical team, and that's the reason you lost. That whole blanket miscommunication, man, I'm telling you, if that's still the case after this week and then next week, you just never hear the end of it. Like, we heard it all last year, and now they should be sick and tired of it because I'm sick and tired of it. All right, it's 9:48. It's the invasion. We'll talk more NFL at 10:15. But coming up next, we have a lot of Friday frivolity. That's next here on The Ticket.
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0: 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Cowboys home opener is Sunday as they welcome in the Commanders. Defensive coordinator Christian Parker discusses positives he saw from week one loss.
1: The attempts on the ball were probably number one. I would say there was an effort to execute. I think that guys were trying to communicate. There was frustration, but nobody was quitting. I think that's the step one. That's non-negotiable, right? You know, we're not congratulating fish for swimming for that.
0: Cowboys countdown to kickoff starts at 1 o'clock on Sunday. The Lions' early defensive struggles continue as they fall to the Bills 41-31. Detroit has given up 30-plus in each of its first two games, a chance to rebound in Week 3 as the Lions will host the Jets. A loss in the series finale for the Rangers, 4-3 at the hands of the Red Sox. Texas still takes 2-3 for back-to-back series wins, game one between the Rangers and Blue Jays tonight at 7:05. 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
3: Friday morning with the invasion. Donovan Lewis, Matt McLaren. We'll talk a little NFL. That was a fun one last night for Thursday Night Football, as the Bills took down the Lions, opening their new stadium there in Buffalo. And then, of course, we'll have the news. But right now, on a Friday morning, it is time for a little Friday frivolity with Travis.
4: Good morning. Good morning, P1s. Good morning, fellas. So you guys threatened me with a good time yesterday. So we will be playing Name That Tune today.
3: Here we go. I knew it.
5: Music.
4: I have curated a list of your guys' music. Oh. I've put it together. I have 10 or 12 for each of you. But here's the rub. I'm going to pause the song before we get to any lyrics. You're only going to hear the very beginning of the song. You may hear some voices, but you won't hear clear lyrics. I will pause the song. You have to tell me who it is and what the song is. There's 2 points available on every question. Are we ready to go?
3: Sure.
4: All right, yeah. Donovan, we're going to start with you. I will play the beginning of a song, and then I will pause it, and you tell me who it is and what song it is for Name That Tune.
3: Let's groove, Earth, Wind, and Fire.
4: Two points to Donovan. Wow.
3: Look at you. You named that tune.
6: Man, that's one of those to where if I said four notes, that's easy. That's very easy.
3: Man, I don't think you're going to miss one.
4: Well, I don't know.
3: If it's all music that you're into. I mean, we'll walk on the street and he hears like one sound from a restaurant a mile away. He's like, oh, you guys hear that?
4: Does have the, I'll go ahead and warn you, Donnie, you do have the shortest run into one of your songs. It is 4 seconds long.
3: Okay. It's too much for him.
4: Yeah, it might be.
3: We'll see.
4: We're going to find out.
3: He doesn't even need it.
4: We're going to find out. Matt McLaren.
3: Oh, no.
4: Are you ready?
3: I hope so.
4: Here we go.
3: Oh, that's Sarah by Starship.
4: Jesus.
7: Are they better than Starship?
3: It is. What?
4: Look at me. He's so fast.
6: Sarah, I don't think you've ever identified a song Sarah. That quickly.
4: Like two dings and you I know. Sarah.
6: Well, yeah. I wouldn't have gotten this one. I had no clue.
4: Because you can't do We Built This City because, you know, it starts with
6: right.
4: We Built This City.
3: I'll never find another girl like you. No? You know? No.
6: Yeah, I'm not familiar with this song.
4: I mean, I've heard it.
3: Great song.
6: Okay.
4: If you say so.
3: All right.
4: On to Donovan. Let's go with this one.
6: New Edition, If It Isn't Love.
4: Wow. You're so good.
6: If you keep that going, I'll just do the video.
4: Okay.
3: Dance break. Dude, I think you knew it on the. You're trying to be like, oh, I know this. He is doing the
4: video. Doing the whole thing.
3: Good Lord. That's impressive.
4: All right. We might have to send the intern in there in case we have any dance breaks.
6: Man, that's the one video. Oh, you know what? You've seen Twig and I do that in person.
3: Okay.
6: We played song and we did that. Yes. That's a video that I was in the living room trying to learn the whole thing.
4: Did you ever get it? The whole thing?
6: Not the whole thing, but I'm okay.
4: Yeah, okay.
6: That's fun.
4: All right, Maddie, number two. It is 4-2 in Name That Tune. And Matt McLaren.
3: When We Were Young by Killers.
4: All right.
6: Is that easy?
3: Yeah. From the album Sam's Town.
4: Indeed.
3: Their second album.
4: Boy, this is a white people land anthem.
6: Is it?
4: Oh, yeah.
6: Huge. I don't know this one at all.
4: Huge when we were this side of the room was in school. Massive.
6: Well, every one of you guys nodded hard. That's a white people anthem.
4: But it is.
5: But he doesn't look a thing like Jesus.
4: He doesn't.
7: That was one note.
4: Right.
7: And you get it.
6: Okay.
4: All right, Donovan, let's go to you. And it is now all tied up in Name That Tune.
6: I know.
3: Well, yeah, I can tell.
6: You're just Word Up by Cameo. Yeah, I just want to enjoy it.
4: It is indeed Word Up by Cameo.
3: Man, that was horrible because I thought it was about to go Pure Energy. Bum, bum, bum.
6: No. What's that?
3: A different song?
6: This is one. I think, I don't know how many people just love Cameo like I do. And I don't feel like it's as popular as I would think. They have a couple of tunes that, like, this one and Candy are really big, but I think this one is a little, because Gordon always gives me the stink face when I mention Cameo.
4: This
6: but
4: is the only
6: I
4: one I know.
6: I love Cameo. I've seen him in concert, what, 3 or 4 different times?
4: Seems like a good time.
6: Went to Vegas to see him, and the show was canceled.
4: No way.
6: They had a residency.
3: Golly, that's
6: and
3: incredible. It's
6: like, man, the show is dark tonight. We're like, what?
4: Oh, no.
6: So
3: had
6: sad.
3: A residency, too.
6: Yes. Yes. Close.
3: Like,
6: and
3: sorry.
6: The same with Donnie and Marie. I had tickets to see Donnie and Marie in Vegas. Yes. And the show was canceled that night.
4: Garbage.
3: I would not have guessed that
6: What is wrong with me?
4: Dude. Okay. You just can't go out of town. Not for shows.
6: I can't.
4: Not for shows. Matt McLaren, it is 6-4 in Name That Tune, and I give you your next tune.
3: If we're going to live forever, we'll live forever tonight. It's the Midnight Los Angeles.
4: That is correct.
6: Did we hear this in
3: Pittsburgh? Yeah, we did. Are you kidding? You don't remember it?
4: Did you hear that? Yeah, that was awesome.
6: You know this, Baldy?
7: No, I'm not familiar with the Midnight. This is very white people. And
8: I only recognize it from playing Return
6: Right,
8: music.
6: Okay, yeah, okay, that's the only reason. All right,
3: look, to be fair, there was not just white people there.
6: Yeah, I was there.
4: Yeah, right. Donnie was there, too.
3: Donnie was there, so.
4: He's black.
6: That's it.
4: And it wasn't that big a crowd, so he made a pretty big percentage change.
6: Let me tell you.
3: The best is when you thought you saw that one guy. And he walked into the light.
6: I was like,
3: all right.
6: Oh, damn. Oh. Just a tan.
4: Oh.
6: Son of a gun.
4: He looked good, though.
6: He did.
4: He looked real good. All tied up, 6-6 in Name That Tune. Donovan Lewis, I'll give you your next tune. Please.
6: It's Prince. Want to be your lover.
4: Yes, sir. I was testing my wife on that one last night. I was like, surely you've heard this one before. I let it get all the way to the lyric. She was like, nope. Never heard it.
6: Okay. All right.
4: Never heard it. My dad
6: old
4: was like,
6: Prince.
4: Oh, the 79?
3: I like the beginning of it.
6: Yeah.
4: I ain't got no money. Hell yeah, dude.
6: He was on point.
4: Dude, and the video is awesome, too.
6: Yeah,
4: Prince has got long hair.
6: I love this track.
3: It's a really good song.
6: Yeah,
4: Great song. All right, Donovan, now up to 8
3: man,
4: in
3: I get
4: Name
3: so
4: That
3: nervous.
4: Tune. Matt McLaren, let's go back to you, and I give you your next track.
3: Wave on Wave Packering.
4: I gave one to Donovan, so I had to give one to you, too. Man, you guys are good at this game.
6: Now, I have heard this song, but it would have taken me, I would have needed
4: Pat a
6: singing
4: more.
6: To... While upon my got no direction. I probably would have need Wave on Wave.
4: And Would you have known it was Pat Green? You would have known
3: just
4: it was Pat,
3: the voice?
4: Though.
6: I would have said Pat Green, yes.
3: Yes.
6: But getting the title would have been a challenge for me.
4: All right, Donnie.
3: He sings Wave on Wave. I'm pretty sure this is Wave on
4: Wave.
3: I think it's Wave on Wave.
4: I think so. All right, Donovan, I'll tie it up now at 8, and I give you your next tune.
6: Oh, that's a little bit of a challenge. That's a little bit of a challenge. I don't know if it's the what version it is.
4: Uh-oh.
3: I think I know that song.
4: Uh-oh.
6: Okay, I think you're going. I think that version is Parliament Funkadelic and Knee Deep.
4: And to break the streak, that was me, myself, and I.
6: It's the same. It's just the sample. That's why I said I didn't know.
4: They're telling him.
6: That's the sample.
3: I thought it was Atomic Dog.
4: No, wait, no. You also would have missed that question. You also would have missed that question.
3: But that was the Parliament, right?
6: Yeah. Yeah, and that's why I started with, I don't know which version it is. I think I should get it because that's knee deep. That's Parliament Funkadelic. That's the beat. That's the sample.
4: Not the song I played. You had a 50-50 chance.
6: Okay. I tell you, weird. Every time I have a 50-50 chance,
9: I miss it. Every single time.
6: If there's one line that's shorter or longer, I pick the wrong one.
4: All right.
6: Okay, that's De La Soul. Okay.
4: Donovan broke serve, so Matt McLaren has a chance to take a commanding lead.
3: I'm so nervous.
4: And I give you your next tune.
9: I would have gotten this one, yeah.
3: I don't know the name of the song, though.
4: Oh, no. No way.
3: Was it Take On Me by A-ha?
6: Oh, I was about to say.
4: Man, if you would have got that wrong after he hit us with...
9: You and your shoulders. You're gonna pop your shoulder out of place one time doing this.
3: My body doesn't even move. It's like my arms are detached from my core.
9: You're like Mel Gibson in Lethal Weapon. Popping his shoulder out of place to get out of a restraint.
4: All right, Donnie. It is 10-8. And name that tune. And Donovan, I give you your next tune. Oh, I was about to play the wrong part. There you go. What?
6: You just played that one.
4: I know. I thought I clicked on the wrong, on the other one. That's why. Like, that's why it was in the wrong place.
10: Let's cut that back a little bit.
3: Oh, the firework goes off.
9: Yeah, you dropped the bomb on me by gapping.
4: Yes, sir. Yes, sir. All tied back up at 10.
9: Just making sure it wasn't a sample of a new rap song. Right. Just trying to make sure I gather everything.
4: I've rigged the game against you.
9: Yeah. It's like the SAT.
3: This game this is intense, man.
4: All right, Matt, I give you your next tune. All tied up at 10 in name that tune.
3: I Need You Tonight by NXS.
4: Jeez.
9: Is that it?
4: That's it. Okay. That's correct.
9: I've heard this before, but I definitely couldn't tell you the name and the artist.
4: No way. Yeah, absolutely no clue. Let's see. What do I got here? We are starting to get down to it, and we are now 12-10. So, Donovan.
9: I'm about to start working my mat shoulders when I'm out at a party.
4: I know. It might help. It might help. Where is this dang song? Here we go. I lost again. There we go. All right. You ready, Matt? Or Donovan?
9: Yep. Going back to Cali, LL Cool J.
3: Dang.
4: Yes,
3: off
4: sir.
3: Off the sax.
9: Now mad. I'm mad now.
4: Oh, no.
3: Or is that a trumpet?
11: LL Cool J.
9: It's a trumpet, probably with the kazoo thing on the front. It's not a kazoo, but you know what I'm talking about. That'd be weird.
3: A kazoo.
4: It's got a kazoo on it. Let it get to something a little bit.
3: Okay.
9: You know what, Matt?
4: I don't think so. All right, Maddie. We're all tied up.
3: This is so nervous.
4: Give you your next tune. It is 12-12 here in Name That Tune.
3: Hungry Like the Wolf by Duran Duran.
9: Yeah, I knew that. That's MTV back right there, boy.
4: All right. 14-12. You know what I think that means.
9: Oh, fellas. This one is a million points.
4: I think this one's going to be for 1 million points.
9: All right.
3: I hope it's Ice Ice Baby, but you guessed Queen.
4: Yeah. All right, Donnie, for 1 million points, I give you your next tune.
3: Oh, he knows it right off. Look at him.
4: Well, good, because he gets 4 seconds of it.
3: Dude, it's...
9: It's Eric B. and Rakim. That's the artist.
4: I can't give him a full 1,000,000 points, but I can give you 500,000
6: well,
4: points.
6: Well, no, no, no. Hang on, hang on.
3: Boom, boom, boom.
4: I'm here, going let me play it again. All right, did that help?
6: Are they better than Starship?
9: Why am I blanking on the name of this song?
4: I don't know.
9: But it is Eric B. and Rakim. I know that for sure.
6: Yeah.
4: And with 500,000 points, your champion of Name That Tune. It was Paid in Full. Paid in Full is the name of the song. Donovan Lewis.
3: Am I the first guy to lose a perfect game?
6: Yeah, probably so.
3: Amazing.
6: It's 10-12. It's the invasion. I'm still going over the lyrics. I know every single lyric, and I'm trying to get to the chorus so I can get the...
3: Man, I can't believe I got on mine.
6: The news with Travis is at 10:30. But coming up next, we talk NFL. A fun one. Opening of a stadium last night on Thursday Night Football. We'll talk NFL next here on The Ticket.
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6: 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A battle of ranked Texas teams highlights the three-game college football slate tonight. 13 Texas Tech welcoming in 22 Houston at 7. 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And the Rangers start a three-game set with the Blue Jays tonight at Globe Life. Texas enters one game back of Houston for the AL West lead, but the Astros do hold the tiebreaker. 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That is the Ticket Ticker. 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
9: 10:20, Friday morning with the invasion. Donovan Lewis, Matt McLaren, glad to have you as we roll along here. We'll have the news with Travis coming your way in 15 minutes, and then a bit later on this hour, college football weekend. Got a big one tonight.
10: So big one tonight. Top five song for me ever in life. And that's why I mentioned it.
9: Okay.
10: How can you not dance when you hear that?
9: Yeah, how can you not?
11: Well, we can move our shoulders and elbows.
10: Oh, right. I saw him do that in concert, and George Clinton is old now, and he has about 100 people on stage, and he slows pretty much everything down. So it's a way slower version of this that lasts about 15 minutes.
11: See, we might be able to time up with that.
10: Tell you, it's still, when he comes to town, I try my best to go out and check him out. So, knee deep, everyone, check it out.
9: Okay. All right, will do.
10: All right.
9: Last night, Thursday Night Football, at the brand new home of the Buffalo Bills, the new Highmark Stadium, as they hosted the Detroit Lions, and they were working it up. I jumped in. I had nothing else going on yesterday evening, so I watched about an hour or so of the pregame show leading into the game. And I thought, man, they did a really good job of covering the stadium and kind of showing the old stadium. And that is a gorgeous facility. It really is. It's a beautiful-looking stadium.
10: I tell you what, and they didn't show it in the day, when the sun was out, but they showed the stadium next door that they tore down, yeah, right next to it. And it looks like it's such an eyesore next to this beautiful stadium. Yeah. Like, clean all

0: that up, and it's going to be even more really beautiful. Weird. But that it looks, and no disrespect, it looks so Buffalo.
1: Well, it is. It's there's not much you can do about that.
0: Because I've been to that city when it's black ice all on the side, and it's just icky. It's just not a fun place, and that stadium is great. But, man, let's get a couple of vacuums and get that stuff up from next door so it can look even better.
1: But the,
0: my rant is over.
1: Okay. Because the game gets underway, and you know Buffalo is all jazzed up and stoked to be out there, and I can't remember if it was Al Michaels or somebody on the pregame or whoever said it, but they were like, the new Highmark Stadium, the house that Josh Allen built. And I was like, really? Okay, maybe. I thought that was a little hyperbole, but...
0: No, they're probably right.
1: Maybe. Could be.
0: But man, he has to... And they don't have anyone that... You know,
1: not
0: Jim
1: right
0: Kelly's
1: now.
0: Been to the Super right. Bowl, but they don't have a championship. Man, if they win a Super Bowl with Josh Allen, I think this entire league is so ready for Josh Allen to win a Super Bowl. They want
1: way.
0: Him to be the poster boy of this league.
1: And honestly, he feels like somebody you can root for. That story, and they were telling that story, and they showed the picture of him signing his letter to go to Wyoming, and the fact that nobody wanted him in college, and he goes to Wyoming. He comes out, and they're like, he's a 50% passer. He'll never have success in the NFL, and... He comes out in that loaded class, and you can make a case that it's probably him, maybe Lamar Jackson, whoever you like, but he's been so successful. And then he's married, and I wondered this too. So he marries a Hollywood movie star who's also a singer in Hailee Steinfeld. And you wonder, when you look at that, I wondered, you think she lives, do they live in New York, like close to Buffalo in season, and then they move to California in the off season? I wonder where they live. Because she's a big-time Hollywood actress.
0: Yeah, I'm pretty sure they can afford to live wherever the hell they want.
1: I'm sure they
0: can. And have multiple residences.
1: But I wonder how... I had that thought watching that game last night of how does somebody like Hailee Steinfeld take to Buffalo, New York?
0: She probably says, I don't want to live there. Or just eat all the wings and pizza that she can, which would be great.
2: She's one of the guys.
1: But it is.
0: Who would have thought that Sam Darnold would have been the first in that quarterback class to win a Super Bowl
1: ring? And it is, because Baker went number one overall, and then Lamar, of course, got the MVPs, obviously, before Josh Allen. And Josh Allen has an MVP from a couple years ago. But he just seems like a good dude. And now, after watching quarterback, Baker Mayfield completely changed my mind on how I viewed him. But Josh Allen just seems like a dude that you could hang with and... Seems like a good guy.
0: Man, I just feel like out of every single quarterback in this league, the NFL wants to promote him as the face of the product. And they are just waiting for him to get that championship. I'll tell you one thing, though. The uniform matchup last night I thought was, I don't know, I love those Bills hats that they had on last night.
1: I do, too.
0: And I don't know if it felt like it was a matted type of build. I thought that those look great, and Detroit looked a little bit classic. Man, that was a great aesthetics as far as the new stadium and both of those teams with their uniforms. I thought it was a really, really good look last night.
1: And then, of course, Buffalo comes out, goes right down the field, touchdown. And then the Lions can't do anything. Buffalo goes right down the field, touchdown.
0: They were so jazzed in
1: that
0: place last
1: night. The Lions can't do anything.
0: Night.
1: Buffalo goes right. It's 21-0, and... Finally, the Lions get on the board. Like, okay, maybe there's a way to make this a game. And then Buffalo goes right down the field and scores again. And they go into the half after that field goal is 27-10. And maybe because it was on Amazon, they don't have to edit things, which was great. Because Dan Campbell dropped an S-bomb in his half. They're talking to him as he's running off the field. And he's like, we got to clean up this S. And I thought, I was like, yeah, Dan, let's go. And in the second half, they came out and actually... made it a game, but it just never felt like they could get within 10, and they never did, obviously.
0: You know what the game felt like? It felt like it was going to be Cowboys-Giants because of those long drives that both teams had in the third quarter, because they both touched the ball once in the third quarter. You went, man, this is going to be like Cowboys-Giants, and possessions are going to be at a premium here. And then the fourth quarter kind of went like a normal game would. And then once Detroit got it to 34-24, and then Buffalo had to punt, and you're going, okay, they're going to get back in this game. And, man, that may have been the quickest series I've seen from a football team in my life. the fourth quarter, the first possession of the second possession of the fourth quarter for Detroit. As they're trying, all right, we can get this to within 3 or 7, and boom, boom, boom, 3 plays and they're out. They give the ball right back to Buffalo. They march right back down the field, 41-24, and that is church.
1: Yeah.
0: And now we're just stat padding with this thing as they move down the field again and score, and then they don't get the game again. I mean, get the ball again.
1: I mean, it's Buffalo looks the part. A lot of people believe this is their year. A lot of people are looking at them to finally get over the hump in the AFC to at least get to the Super Bowl. I know a lot of people put the Bills in the Super Bowl. It's hard not to. I had them in the Super Bowl. I thought maybe Bills-Texans in the AFC Championship this year. Then you see Kansas City, and obviously they may have something to say about that. But you look at Josh Allen, the points they put up on Houston, the points they put up on Detroit, the flip side of that is Houston and Detroit both put up 31 on them. And so that's saying something. They obviously have some things, their defense they need to correct, and Detroit had a bunch of big-time plays because they could have rolled over, and if Buffalo had wanted to, it felt like you could have shut them down, and the Detroit offense just wasn't going to go away. They didn't have an answer for Amon-Ra St. Brown, but, man, Josh Allen, 2 rushing touchdowns, 3 passing touchdowns.
0: And every time they get it to a 3rd and short, a 4th and short.
1: It's just impossible.
0: They don't even need anyone pushing behind him. He's just so
1: big.
0: It's
1: like him and Jalen Hurts, man. You cannot stop that. And the way James Cook was running, and it does make you feel, because Detroit gave up 30 to the Saints.
0: They won 31-30.
1: Yeah, and you look at that. So 30 to the Saints, 41 to Buffalo. Man, you look at Detroit, okay, your offense can put up some points, man, but you have a problem defensively.
0: They do. That was a fun game. And I know a lot of people who are love to see defenses going out in big hits or whatever. You're going to kind of scoff at what I think a lot of people will feel are very entertaining games. But to open up a stadium like that, and maybe that's the juice that Buffalo needs to get over a hump, because if they're successful in the regular season and they have home field advantage in the playoffs at their new stadium, maybe that is it. That's going to be the difference for this team. But, yeah, they're going to have to show up things defensively. You're giving up 31 points a game. You're 2-0, but you can't live like that the entire season.
1: No, you can't. And they have, man, when you look at Buffalo's schedule, there are going to be a lot of fun games where you want to watch those, because they have the Patriots in a couple of weeks. The day after that, they go to the Rams out there, Bills-Rams. They get to host the Ravens, of course. They've got a game. Everybody's going to be tuned into this one, especially if the Chiefs keep doing what they do. The Chiefs go to Buffalo in late November, which is going to be phenomenal. What is that, a Thanksgiving night game? Is that that day? I think so. Yeah, and so they've got a lot of really fun games on their schedule. They host the Bears, and the offense that we just saw the Bears do in week one. They've got the Broncos road game on Christmas Day. So, man, they've got some games that all of us are going to be tuned into.
0: It is 10:30. It's the invasion. We'll talk college football at 10:50. But coming up next is the news with Travis.
2: Jeffrey's Revenge.
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1: Shout out to the player of the day, Peterson, text quarterback to 22126 for your chance to win sweet tickets to the Dallas Cowboys versus Commanders game courtesy of Miller Lite, the only beer of the Dallas Cowboys. That's quarterback to 22126. But before all that, let's do the news.
2: I haven't had Little Debbie's in a while.
3: Thank God there is some good news. And it's time for some good news.
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1: Sponsored by
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1: Thank you, Tip Sheet, and thank you on National Cheeseburger Day.
2: Ooh,
1: cheeseburgers.
2: Okay.
1: Had one last night. It was delish.
2: I'm going to celebrate that today also.
1: Yeah, I had fried onions on it.
2: Nice.
1: Creamy pepper sauce.
2: Okay.
1: So good.
8: I went to a burger place recently, and I ordered a hamburger, and the guy said, well, did you want a cheeseburger? I said, no, just a hamburger. He said, so no cheese on it. And I looked at him, I said, I didn't say anything. I said, no, just a hamburger. And they had a cheeseburger on the menu as well. I thought, mm-hmm. Well, wouldn't I have ordered the cheeseburger if I wanted cheese on it?
9: I ate at Chili's last Sunday.
2: I would love to know the people who don't want cheese on their burger. Like, what's the percentage?
1: It's got to be low.
2: Yes.
8: I would think so.
2: I would feel like out of 100 burgers sold,
1: because there's one place
2: 88 have cheese.
8: Fast so 12%
1: food, fast cheese. Food spot that doesn't always have the greatest fast service, but they mm-hmm. have delicious, delicious food.
2: Mm-hmm.
1: And they have their number two, which is a double meat burger.
8: Well, it starts with an I. What are you talking about?
2: Just keep going.
1: Yeah, sorry.
8: You know what I'm talking about.
1: Their number two is a. It's the double meat burger. It does not come with the cheese. But every time I've ordered it in the past, I forget to add the cheese, and you get home with just regular burger.
8: Interesting.
9: Looks like surveys say an average of 1 in 4 Americans will not put cheese on their burgers.
2: Oh, that's more than I thought.
8: Double what you thought.
2: Okay.
8: Plus a percent. Yes.
1: Now I know what you were talking about. It's the opposite one.
2: I'm trying to remember the last time I've ordered a burger with no cheese.
1: Since I was a child.
2: Like, I think you're right.
1: Because like, cheese is delicious.
2: I can't remember the last time I just had one without.
8: Because the place I went, you can only get a hamburger or a cheeseburger.
1: Right.
8: And there's two options on the menu, and I was like, I just want the hamburger. He's like, oh, you don't want the cheeseburger? And I just thought, man, like, literally, it's would I not have said, give me the cheeseburger?
1: He's trying to upsell you.
2: Do you not like cheese?
8: No, I do. I just
2: you just didn't want it at that particular time. Moment?
8: Yeah. Okay. I like pimento cheese.
1: See?
8: God, what do I say about food all the time?
2: You have no idea.
8: I do like pimento cheese. That's true. It's really good.
9: Everybody likes chicken and waffles.
8: They do. Who doesn't like chicken and waffles?
1: I need to try the new one.
8: It is awesome.
1: I've heard it's great.
8: Oh, my gosh. It's incredible. I went the day it came out, and it is epic.
1: You know, I might get it for lunch today.
8: You need to get it. Stop on the way home and get it, and you'll turn around when you get done eating it and get it.
2: I don't know if you remember the scene.
8: It's awesome.
2: I don't know if you remember the scene from Boys in the Hood when Cuba Gooding Jr. walks into the house and he's just kind of punching the air. You will take one bite of that and start punching the air like Cuba Gooding Jr. Right. Okay. It's that good.
1: All right. I'll have to pick one up today on my way home. So the news. Toys R Us making a big return to the U.S. retail market
8: That's awesome. They will be
1: opening 120 standalone Toys R Us stores. They'll also open another 40 stores that will live inside Macy's nationwide stores. So you can go in there and there'll be like a Toys R Us section.
2: Okay.
1: This is what, the Container Store in Bath and Body Works or Bed Bath and Beyond, one of those two. They've combined forces after a bankruptcy and now they're one store.
8: Okay, that makes sense.
2: Well, I don't want to grow up.
8: Why? Because
2: I'm a Toys R Us kid. Yeah.
1: Right.
8: I heard, though, that there's literally a million toys at Toys R Us that you can play with.
2: I know.
1: It's crazy.
2: I don't want to grow up, because, baby, if I did...
8: Well, then you wouldn't be able to be a Toys R Us kid, though,
2: more
8: right?
2: games.
1: Right. Yeah. Okay.
2: More toys. Oh, boy.
8: Are they still going to have the giraffe?
1: Jeffrey? Well, Jeffrey's going to be a big player here. Big, big player.
8: Do you guys know what a group of giraffes is called?
1: Jesus, man.
8: What?
2: No.
1: Is this a joke or you
8: No, it's
1: know?
8: Real. It's
2: no,
8: true.
2: No, go.
8: A tower.
1: That's pretty sick.
8: So if you see a group of giraffes somewhere, you would be like, look, there's a tower of giraffes. That was a trivia question when I did trivia last week. You know what I'm talking about?
4: What?
10: Oh, I know what you're talking about.
4: Everything he says. It's everything.
2: You are firing like a machine gun right now.
4: Good Lord. I've gone through like 0.25 of one story. And we've got
2: it's machine gun
4: 45
2: Matt.
4: New drops.
8: Well, I thought that
4: do you
8: was
4: guys
8: cool.
4: know what a
2: that's
4: group
2: very
4: of
2: interesting.
4: Giraffes is called?
2: That's very interesting, man. I'm glad that you're into trivia.
4: Well, I'm excited for this as my son and I have taken to perusing all the toy stores at because we don't buy anything, but it's just like, hey, we'll take pictures of stuff and we'll add it to your Christmas list. And I was telling him the other day because he was complaining because one store has a slightly bigger toy aisle or toy section than the other. And he was like, I was like, brother, you have no idea what you're missing.
2: Yeah. It used to be just the man.
4: The greatest.
2: So much fun. You just.
8: It felt like every toy you could ever want was truly inside of a Toys R Us.
2: Yeah. Yep.
8: Their Lego section was by far the best Lego section.
4: And they
8: section.
4: Rotated stuff. Like, if they you did. Were to go in there every couple of weeks, and it was totally new.
2: They were closing stores a ton, and now they're opening back. I wonder what's the surge. Why all of a sudden the interest in toy stores?
4: That's a good question, because I can't
8: I
4: tell
8: that
4: you.
8: Too.
4: I know the toy stores that we frequent, they're not doing a lot of rotating.
8: I'll
4: and there's not a ton of, like, shoppers in there. And then we went to the mall a couple of months ago to go to a toy store because it said they had a toy store. There's nothing in there. The best toy store was GameStop. And I don't know why exactly they're going for it outside of just nostalgia. We'll see how long it lasts. But they seem pretty confident if they're going to be opening 160 stores.
8: That's a lot, man.
4: Surely they're not going to be near as big as they used to be. Like, it's not going to be Walmart size.
8: Do they still have KB toys in malls?
4: I don't think so. I haven't seen a KB toy since like the early 2000s.
8: I always liked about Toys R Us.
4: I was a more of a KB toys guy.
8: Yeah.
4: They had a little bit of a different selection. And so KB Toys still rocking and rolling, but most of their brick-and-mortar storefronts closed in 2009.
8: Okay. Man, Dylan finally got one.
10: All right.
2: He did. Dylan's right for a change.
4: Hey.
2: Man.
10: And I'm sorry.
4: You did great.
2: No, don't apologize,
4: you did
2: man.
4: Great.
2: You got it.
4: Bad news, Matt, as Northern California's Triple Rock Brewery, the nation's longest running brew pub, is closing after 40 years.
8: Sad.
4: Opened in 1986 and will close its doors by the end of 2026, ending its 40-year run. It's been a fixture for generations of UC Berkeley students, and they are unfortunately kind of like almost all of the other ones that we've talked about over the last year. The margins are just so thin, and it's just getting a little bit too difficult to maintain. They own the building. They plan to either lease it or sell it after the closure. Staff are expected to be offered positions at some of the family's other businesses. So I guess they're doing well in other areas of town. Drake's Brewing, Bear Republic, and they also have the Jupiter restaurant. But tough go. Tough go for Triple Rock Brewing. A former U-list Trinity star, Miles Turner.
2: Oh, basketball.
4: Basketball indeed has.
2: He was in Indiana. Now he is in, don't tell me, Milwaukee?
4: Yeah, Malachi. Right. Yeah, that's right. He has pledged $2 million to HEB ISD, and he will be, a lot of this is going to go towards the middle schools. And he tweeted out yesterday that it's official. He's in partnership with his hometown of HEB, so Hearst, U.S. Bedford, and he's pledged $2 million over the next 20 years. The athletic department will be benefiting every middle school, a couple of the high schools, and he's just excited to get involved.
2: Man, that's
4: pretty cool.
2: That's pretty cool.
8: That's awesome, man.
2: For him and for them also.
8: Very much so.
4: He was a 5-star recruit, class of 2014, ranked the 3rd best center, 6th best overall recruit in the nation. And that class included Karl Anthony Towns and Devin Booker as well.
2: It's almost like HEB went to play a money game at USC. A
4: little bit.
2: And they funded their athletic program for the next 20 years.
4: Right. Good for them.
2: I mean, they got beat 175 to nothing, but
4: sure,
2: you get the cash.
4: Hey, come football season, they'll be whipping somebody's ass.
2: And what if they just have the dopest uniforms? They have like almost
8: awesome.
2: Like Oregon for their middle school,
4: but they can't win the big
8: every
4: game.
8: Game they have a different uniform combination. Right. They never wear the same thing twice.
4: The coach really likes cocaine.
8: That would be cool.
4: This was a viral video that I saw yesterday that I wasn't totally sure was real. I had to wait an extra day and see if some other outlets picked it up. After an Ohio man was being transported from courthouse to prison, and he made a fairly dramatic attempt to escape.
2: Oh, I saw this also, and I thought the same thing.
4: Timothy Regal, 20 years old, was being transported after he had been sentenced. He hulked out and ripped his handcuffs apart, throat punched the cop behind him.
2: Man, that cop dropped
4: quick
2: like a sack of potatoes.
4: It was bad.
2: He hulked out. Have you seen his video?
8: Yeah.
4: Insane.
2: And all the other cops are like, damn it.
4: Man, he almost gets out.
2: Like, I don't want to. That's what he just did to Earl. Earl's on the ground, just curled up like in the fetal position.
4: And I don't want to be a jerk, but this guy doesn't necessarily look like the kind of dude that could rip a pair of handcuffs in half. Like, he's kind of a heavier set fella. He doesn't look like he's done a lot of weightlifting in his life, but he's got a nice 40 or shuttle time because he damn near made it out of there.
2: And then he hopped over a little, I don't know.
4: Like stairwell or something.
2: Right, or something. Man, he was getting out.
4: Athletic for his size. I'll give him that.
2: I know, yeah.
4: I'll give him that. Regal, Timothy Regal. He's only 20, so hopefully he'll get out and be reformed.
2: Maybe if they have a football game against the guards, like the longest yard.
4: Dude.
2: He'll be right there, like tight end or something. That'd
4: right.
2: Be great.
8: Cool.
4: He's got the body shape of a center, but you really want the ball in his hands.
2: Yes.
4: That's the thing.
2: It's hard to tackle.
8: Hard to bring
2: ask,
8: down.
2: Ask Officer Earl.
4: Boy.
2: Who's still down on the ground.
4: He gave him the Captain Insano and got out of there. All right, that's the news.
2: Thank you, Travis. 10:49 is the invasion. We will
8: have you guys ever eaten kangaroo?
2: No, I haven't. Thanks, Matt. Jeez. The OSS will hop aboard at 11:10. Coming up next is talk college football. We talked a lot about LSU and Ole Miss. Let's look at the rest of the schedule here on The Ticket.
10: There's only one sports station in America that has a football team this good. Number one analyst in the NFL, Troy Aikman, is on The Ticket.
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0: Cowboys wrapping up their prep for the Commanders at home on Sunday. Offensive coordinator Clayton Adams not focused on what Washington will do on defense.
1: Us having success has more to do with us than it does the defense. And so when you have good players, you don't always have to win like some sort of chess match. And so it's really just about good all-purpose plays that we do well.
0: Cowboys countdown to kickoff starts at 1 o'clock on Sunday. Three games on the college football slate tonight. Multiple ranked teams in action. 5 Miami on the road against Wake Forest at 6:30, and then 13 Texas Tech hosting 22 Houston at 7. Kamar Rocker on the mound for the Rangers in the series opener against the Blue Jays tonight. Already has allowed 6 runs across 2 September starts so far. First pitch of 7:05. That is the Ticket Ticker. I'm Ryan Baldwin, Sports Radio 96.7, 1310 The Ticket.
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3: 10:57. Friday morning here with the Invasion. Donovan Lewis, Matt McLaren. We'll hop aboard the OSS. We got some other sports to get into. A rough, rough one for the Rangers last night. But that's in 15 minutes, because right now, college football weekend is upon us. And we talked in depth yesterday about the Ole Miss-LSU matchup that goes down tomorrow night in Oxford. And, of course, as expected, miraculously, quarterback Sam Levitt has been upgraded to questionable. So he was listed as doubtful yesterday, and then they upgraded him to questionable.
4: So you feel that's any kind of game planning on their part, or is it legit?
3: I think it's game planning, considering that no one anywhere has reported anything wrong with him at all. Like, no one has a source, and there are a couple of guys that are pretty tied into LSU that have a lot of good sources, and not a single person has said, well, I've got a source who said he that's, I think, gamesmanship, which, according to the SEC bylaws, is not allowed. And so now this, to me, is Lane Kiffin getting irritated with what happened with the whole, we're going to play these NFL guys. And now I wonder if Lane Kiffin and LSU, because they can get fined. There is a provision to fine them if they can prove that nothing was wrong with Sam Levitt and he shouldn't have been.
4: How can you, though?
3: Yeah, I wonder that, too.
4: Feels like that's impossible to even enforce.
3: But there are parameters, if they somehow prove it, that the SEC could lay down on. So we'll see how it goes. We mentioned this yesterday that Pete Thamel, who covers college football, maybe for Yahoo now, I can't remember, but he reported that his sources at Ole Miss were telling him they don't believe at all that there's anything wrong with Sam Levitt, and it's just Lane being Lane. And so to go from doubtful to questionable, and I would imagine they have another one that comes out today, and then they have their final
4: probable
3: one. There's a final one that comes out 90 minutes before kickoff tomorrow night. I would imagine it's probable, and then tomorrow night he's not even on it.
4: Yeah.
3: And it's just, it's what they do. Whatever works. Sam Levitt's going to play. He's going to be fine. I hope he does play, and I hope he is fine, because I want this to be a fantastic matchup, and I want all the Ole Miss and LSU players to be healthy.
4: All right, so that's definitely Saturday night. We've been talking a lot about that. But tonight is the one maybe true test for Texas Tech.
3: It's a big one.
4: Houston is visiting Lubbock, and they've won the first couple of games, but it hasn't been in a way to where I thought it was going to be the villain role for Tech, and they're going to go run everybody the first couple of games and then, you know, get into the Big 12 schedule. But Houston is going to present probably the biggest challenge for Texas Tech this season, and they haven't played well in the first couple of games. So 7.5-point favorite for Tech. You're wondering if they can get things back on track and just start, you know, getting the offense going. But, man, I can't wait to see how this plays out tonight.
3: Yeah, and they played last year. It was in Houston, and Tech destroyed them 35-11, but Houston didn't have their starting quarterback, if I recall correctly. But you look at this. No, Wigman played in that game. Yeah, so they just didn't have a great game there. But the problem is that the Tech defense of a year ago is not the Tech defense this year. And they got gashed against Oregon State. They gave up 24 points. And you look at Tech last year, they only gave up 20 points twice all of last year that came in both of their losses. So this is going to be interesting with Houston coming in. And really, so they both played Oregon State, and then they both played pointless competition. But Houston is averaging over 7 yards a carry, and they got two running backs that can move the ball on the ground, and you kind of wonder, okay, well, Tech has been really stout against the run. They only allowed 55 yards to Oregon State. Houston is only allowing 10 yards a game. But again, you look at who they played.
4: They played Oregon State and then Southern.
3: Right.
4: And they beat Southern 77-6.
3: And so they gave up 26 yards on 25 attempts to Oregon State. And, man, this is interesting because I think Connor Wigman coming in, been in college a while, he's a veteran. I don't know that the road crowd, as raucous as it'll be tonight in Lubbock, is going to bother him that much. And they've got a couple of receivers who can get down the field. And so I wonder, has Tech rectified the problems they had against Oregon last week with Oregon throwing the ball? Because Oregon had that kid that had over 200 yards receiving.
4: Oregon State.
3: And Oregon State had five passes over 20 yards last week. They had a 75-yard touchdown and a 37-yard touchdown pass and another pass that went like 40 yards. So my question is, can Tech show that their defense is not going to be a problem this year and actually get some pressure on Wigman and get some sacks and get some tackles for a loss and not allow Houston and Wigman and Kobe Young, one of their speedy receivers, to get open and hit these big plays downfield?
4: And maybe Oregon State's just a little bit better than what we think they are.
3: They could be. Maybe they
4: because
3: are.
4: Because they, you know, it's just this, kind of the same score with Houston and Texas Tech. It's not like Houston, you know, they blew them out and then Tech had struggles with them. They both was kind of the same score. So, yeah, that's a big matchup in the Big 12 to see Tech, because I think that once you, if you can get past Houston and you get this win, you look at the rest of their schedule.
3: They got no
4: I don't think they have to be at 100% to run the table and get a top seed in the playoff bracket.
3: I would agree, and this is one, if you are a Tech fan, you kind of, in a way, hope that this game is close, because if you win, Houston's going to drop out of the rankings, and then Tech will not have a top 25 win on its resume. I don't know that there's another team, and maybe later in the year, K-State or somebody will wind up in the top 25. But you got to hope if you beat Houston that Houston also starts winning all their games to get back into the top 25, because Tech wants to be able to point to a win or two against top 25 competition in the regular season, and they just... As of right now, this is the only ranked team they play.
4: I know. Well, you can say they were top 25 when you played them.
3: Yeah, but the committee looks as it looks at it as currently when they rank the rankings. So
4: you can try your best to make that point. But it's not going to matter if they run the table. They can say what they want.
3: No, it won't. If they go undefeated, they can lose a Big 12 title game, and it probably isn't going to matter.
4: I think you're right about that. And another ranked on ranked matchup is SMU at Louisville. That's 2:30 that could be heard right here on the Ticket. And that's another matchup for SMU. I know they have a big one later on in the season against Notre Dame next to the last game. But they get past Louisville, and you look at that schedule. They do have Virginia, who's ranked 25th at this very moment. You win this game against Louisville, you are almost punching your ticket.
3: You're there for a potential matchup with Miami in the ACC title game, which everyone expects Miami to be there. You could make the case for Louisville as well, because I think they surprised a lot of people with the way they looked against Ole Miss, where, keep in mind, they were down 14, came back in that opener against Ole Miss. They put up almost 500 yards of offense on Ole Miss and then lost by three at the clock at the end of the game when Ole Miss kicked that field goal. But, man, you got to give credit to SMU as well, I think, for fighting through all that crap that happened at Florida State. They turned the ball over four times and still won the game and put up 600 yards almost on Florida State. And, man, you look at Kevin Jennings through two games, seventh in the country in passing yards, tied for third in passing touchdowns, and is completing 77% of his passes. So that whole Heisman campaign, big opportunity on the road to show that, okay, maybe Kevin Jennings is truly a Heisman contender. Because they beat Louisville and pick up a couple of these other wins on their schedule and play for the ACC title, he's in that conversation.
4: I think you're right. I don't know where else you want to go. We're going to talk college football again at 12:15. But I think a big one for Texas, they do have UTSA, and it's in Austin, and they're going to win that game. But after that huge win against Ohio State, I am very, very interested to see how they're going to respond to being the number one team in the land. Not given to them in the preseason. They earned it.
3: Yes.
4: And now do you look forward to what's ahead of you? because after they play UTSA, they are on the road in Tennessee, and that's a big one. Yes. That's a huge game.
3: Massive game.
4: So
3: next
4: now
3: weekend.
4: Are you going to have a little bit of a letdown after such a huge win against UTSA? They need to go out there and stomp them to where their starters aren't playing in the second half.
3: Yeah, and they're favored by 30.5.
4: Yeah.
3: So they're supposed to win. And they handled Texas State pretty good. And I guess if you're looking for common opponent, because UTSA played Texas State last weekend and needed a touchdown run, basically 10 seconds left in the game, like a 40-yard touchdown run to beat Texas State. But they allowed Texas State to move the ball quite a bit on them, and Texas did not. Texas shut down what is actually a very good Texas State offense. So I expect that to be a blowout. But to your point, you do kind of wonder, how many times can you just roll out of bed? I've always wondered this, especially at that age. You know you're going to win. You know you're way better than this team. The emotional letdown and the mental letdown of having the game that you just had against Ohio State, how do you get yourself up and ready to go against that team? And that's part of it. That's part of it. You still got to beat these teams, man. And not only that, but show that you are that team. I think the North Carolina-Clemson game is a big one out in the ACC. It's an 11 a.m. kick there in Clemson. Let's see what North Carolina looks like now that they have gotten rid of what a lot of people believe some of the problem was, the Steve Belichick and Michael Lombardi headache that kind of followed them into the season. And I think North Carolina surprised some people when they beat TCU in the season opener. North Carolina's 2-0. Now, granted, it was a nothingness win last week, or 2 weeks ago maybe, whenever that game was. But you look at Clemson on the road against a Clemson team that's 1-1 that everybody gave up on after LSU destroyed them. Then they played Georgia Southern. So what I kind of wonder, what are these two teams? And maybe you'll get an answer in an early game that might be a good watch tomorrow morning.
4: I know Clemson was a 26.5-point favorite against Georgia Southern, and they only won that game 22-7. So you just wonder where that program, where they're how long is Dabo on the hot seat out there right now, because they're just not performing, and I don't think he's fully grasped the whole NIL, and it's kind of showing now as far as the roster that he's putting out there. All right, we'll get back into college football at 12:15. More games to talk about. We'll start our lunch hour game planning for the Cowboys, how they can defeat the Washington Commanders. But coming up next, let's hop aboard the OSS for other sports stuff here on The Ticket.
3: They do not have an above-average pass rusher that can put pressure on the quarterback, and I think that you saw that tonight.
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4: I think we got ahead of our skis a bit. 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
4: 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Cowboys welcoming the Commanders for the home opener on Sunday. Von Miller talks about going up against the Washington squad.
5: I got a unique perspective. I was able to play on the Commanders side. I was able to play on the Cowboys side this year. I know that they're coming in this week. I know the type of fire that they have. I know what type of team they have and the type of team that they've been trying to build and drive to be. I know what type of game it's going to be, and we just got to be prepared and ready for whatever game that's presented.
4: Cowboys counted to kickoff 1 o'clock on Sunday. 13 Texas Tech and 22 Houston, the highlight of the college football schedule tonight. Red Raiders have won 7 straight matchups with the Cougars, a 7 p.m. start. And Rangers lineup will face Dylan Cease and the Blue Jays tonight. Pitching on the road, not an issue for Cease. 8-1 on the year with a 1.89 ERA away from Toronto. And first pitch at 7:05. 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
7: 11:16, Friday morning here with the Invasion, Donovan Lewis, Matt McLaren. I got one in about 15 minutes. And I got a good one today. We'll see if anybody else does. The return, week 3 of I Got One, coming your way here. And then, of course, we'll dive into your lunch hour at 11:55. The Cowboys game plan. How do they beat the Washington Commanders? Get this thing to 1-1 in a necessary week to pick up a win. That's a little bit later on, because right now, Donnie, we will jump aboard the OSS for some other sports S. And man, those Texas Rangers, they had the sweep. It was right there. Up 3-0 late against Boston. No big deal. Boston gets a run in the 7th.

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1: And he hit a three-run home run, and that was it, man.
2: And then the Rangers got a guy on base in each of the last two innings, and they grounded into a double play in the eighth and the ninth. And it looked like it was going to be a sweep through seven, and they lose 4-3 to Boston. Houston wins last night, so now you are a game behind in the AL West. If you don't catch, if you don't catch Houston, you're going to look back at that game as the one that got away.
1: I think, honestly, that might be the one that ended it. Because if you look at this, nine games remain. You got to go 6-3, and you need Houston to go 4-5.
2: Yeah, that's a big, big loss.
1: And if you, if Houston goes 5-4, you got to go 7-2.
2: Now, Houston has Atlanta, but it is in Houston.
1: It is.
2: So you're just kind of rooting for the Braves to see if they can go and get three. Not just two out of three, but three in Houston. And you can take care of business against Toronto to give yourself a chance, because their last series is against the Athletics. Even in Sacramento, you're not thinking good things about that.
1: No, it's a real bummer they lost that game last night.
2: Yep.
1: You were hoping that this could be at least even with nine to play. And they've got Toronto, of course, the Rangers do, and then the Mets, and then the Twins to close it out. So it's going to be, when you look at what Houston has with the three against the Atlanta, as you just mentioned, then two, weirdly, against Seattle, and four against the A's. And it just feels like, looking at what they have, knowing that you've got to beat them, like you have to finish a game ahead of them in the standings to win the division, it's going to be a tough, tough one. That loss, having that game, it, man, you had that game, and then you didn't.
2: Yep, let it go. And you know what? I will trust giving the ball to Jacob Latz to see if he can close this thing out. You know, you sometimes you get a little worried about the bullpen, a couple of arms in the bullpen. Who was it that came in earlier? Alstrom, that was struggling a bit and gave up that run. And then, you know, Junis, who's a couple of instances here recently, has not just performed well when he's come out of the bullpen. But, man, you get Latz on the mound, you have all the confidence in the world, gets that first out, and then gives up the home run. And just, oh, man. That's a tough one, pal.
1: That was a colossal bummer.
2: It was. All right, let's go to the NBA for a second, because Keontae George from the Utah Jazz, who's a good player, and he's upped his average from his rookie year of 13 points to last year, he averaged 23.6 points a game. Well, he was rewarded with an extension as they agreed to a five-year $157.5 million extension. Keontae George gets $31 million a year. In Utah, where they have Markkanen, they traded for Jaren Jackson Jr., and now they add Keontae George to the extension list as they drafted Darren Peterson from Kansas. They are looking to make a little noise, and we always think about those teams that are getting themselves in position to make a little noise in the Western Conference.
1: Yes.
2: And, you know, Dallas is one of them with Cooper, second year of Cooper, looking to see the improvement in his game. But Utah is going to say, you know what? Let us challenge for a play-in spot. Let us go in and see if we can get a top six spot. I don't think they're there yet, but they are locking some of these young players up, and they're tanking work. They can find them all they want to last season. They're pretty much, I think they're satisfied with the way their roster is shaping out right now, and they reward Keontae George. That's a big contract.
1: It is a big
2: contract.
1: NBA
2: money is going crazy right now.
1: Massive contract.
2: Yep.
1: So elsewhere, we were talking a little college football in the previous segment, and this has nothing to do with the games, but the Protect College Sports Act has continued to move through. It took another big step toward a vote in the Senate. It passed what's known as cloture by a 74-24 margin, which means it will proceed to the floor for debate. And because of that lopsided margin, it is expected to officially pass as soon as early next week. Now, they had taken away the second round of votes, and then they decided to bring it back, and they did it anyway. And so this will be very interesting, because one of the things that they're looking at negotiating with, because the ACC, there are a handful of schools that don't want some of the language in this bill. So one of the things is, if it caps conferences at 19 teams, and then it says if you do want

0: to move conferences, there's a 5-year probationary period where you would be have to operate as an independent outside of a conference for 5 years before you could do so. And so schools are like, well, what the hell? That's not cool. So it sounds like they're going to negotiate it down to 3 years to where that would be a little bit more feasible, because there are some schools, and this is getting pushed back from, as you might imagine, a couple of those schools in the ACC that are like, wait a second here. And oddly enough, Stanford was one of them that apparently pushed back on that. And I don't know. I mean, Stanford just got to the ACC. I don't know why they would care. I don't know that they would want to leave the ACC. But North Carolina, Virginia Tech, Virginia are some of the brands that would be desirable, oddly enough. Of course, I think a lot of people think of Miami, Florida State, and Clemson for the SEC. But don't be surprised if the SEC is actually eyeing a couple of other names. And that if this is going to be the case, you very well may see another round of realignment to where the Big Ten is like, well, Notre Dame, you doing this or not? They go to 19, and then the SEC is like, well, we're not going to stay at 16.
1: I know. It's crazy to think that now with the portal and the players moving, it feels weird that the universities are just moving around like that. It's almost like a transfer portal for these conferences as they get teams to try and see if they can strengthen their conference. A couple of big high school football matchups this tonight and the one last night. Man, Allen has been very impressive, because their non-district schedule has been a monster schedule, and they have dominated so far. And they played last night against Prosper, and they won 51-21. They're rolling, dude. It is crazy to see. They do have North Crowley and Duncanville. North Crowley going to Duncanville to play tonight, and that's a pretty big matchup of these big schools to North Crowley has been pretty impressive so far. Also, they are so fast. And I remember when we were still doing those Duncanville games in that playoff game where North Crowley knocked off Duncanville and won their state championship. It was, I don't think I've ever seen a team just hand the ball off to the same running back like 7 or 8 straight times, and there was nothing that they can do about it. It was very impressive. They are so fast, and they are going to go to Duncanville, and that should be a huge, huge matchup tonight.
0: You know, Rockwall has homecoming tonight.
1: All right.
0: Against Mesquite Horn.
1: They're honoring you. Are you going to flip the coin?
0: No. No, I'm not going to flip the coin. I'd walk out there and be like, who the hell is this guy?
1: But you can throw your stinger up, and everything will be great.
0: I can. I could throw my stinger up.
1: I got it right.
0: You did. I don't know why you were.
2: And you just sat there and basked in it.
1: I know,
2: and
1: I went, son of a gun, that was right.
2: You're nodding at him.
1: I usually say to eat him up.
0: Yeah,
2: we can dump it and try it again.
0: No, it's you finally got it right. I think that's fair.
1: I don't like getting it right.
0: That's fair.
2: I didn't like it either.
0: It's their homecoming. It's nice.
1: Okay, you know what? You're right.
0: You threw him a bone for once.
1: I have to respect them on their homecoming.
0: So elsewhere here on the OSS, and you were just talking about this here a minute ago in the break, but we all know what happened in the opening game down there in Australia for the Rams and the 49ers. Well, Sean McVay has come out and said,
1: congratulations
0: to Sean McVay. And he said this: we're not playing in Australia ever again, I hope. Not because it wasn't a great atmosphere. That'll get taken out of context. Not taken out of context, dude. I think it's pretty obvious. And what's funny is Kyle Shanahan didn't want to go to begin with. The 49ers head coach had no desire to go to Australia.
1: No one wants to go all the way 16, 17 hours to play.
0: Right.
1: But if you're going to handle it incorrectly, then yeah, you're going to get the worst experience out of it. They did that team so badly.
0: Yes.
1: As far as the preparation for that game, that now they would just want to blame the NFL and say, well, we don't want to go anymore. No. You have to make sure that you get all the logistics right and you'll be fine. And San Francisco went out there and played a monster game in Australia. They look great.
0: Yes.
1: But you want to go down there and handle it like a just another game, you put those players in a terrible, terrible situation.
0: I agree.
1: And I don't know if it was a money thing. It can't be. That dude is rich.
0: No, they just thought this is the way to do it. We'll treat it like nothing else. I don't understand it. It made no sense. You can't tell me it didn't affect them. And now they'll get the Giants, of course, this weekend. But it is, and I didn't know this until just reading this article. So the NFL has a multi-year agreement to return to Australia. They haven't scheduled any teams in the future yet, but there are 4 NFL teams that hold marketing rights in Australia through the NFL's Global Markets Program. And those four teams, the Rams, the Seahawks, the Eagles, and the Raiders. And so you would imagine that some combination of the other three teams are going to play in Australia if they're going to be there again next year. It'll be the Seahawks, the Eagles, or the Raiders against somebody since they own marketing rights down there.
1: Oh, they're probably saying, pull those marketing rights. We don't want to go. But, you know, they'll go a week early to get adjusted.
0: They'll do the smart thing.
1: And it'll be fine. Right. That was a very not smart thing from the Rams.
0: And I would imagine that is a game that you have got to have week one to where teams can fly out there with no obligations beforehand.
1: So look forward to having another Wednesday night opener because they'll have the Thursday game in Australia again to get it early so you don't have to worry about it during the season. All right, it's 11:28. That's the OSS. We hop aboard every single day at 11:10. Lunchtime is right around the corner. We will put up a game plan to see how the Cowboys can get win number one in this football season. But coming up next, all right, everyone, do you have one? That's next here on The Ticket.
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2: 11:37 on a Friday morning here with the Invasion. Donovan Lewis, Matt McLaren. What are the Cowboys going to do? How do they beat those Washington Commanders? We'll take a look at the Cowboys game plan coming up here in 15 minutes to kick off your lunch hour. But right now, Donnie, on a Friday morning at this very time, we got to see if we can buy a brothel. I got one. That's right. We gave up on the yacht.
3: Well, I think that was the goal the first couple of years, and we haven't achieved it. So let's move the goalpost a bit. And maybe this is way more attainable. 5-2 last week. 12-7-1 for the year.
2: Whoa. That's pretty good.
3: Winners last week, Baldy, Jay.
2: Not me.
3: Lando, Tipsheet.
4: Obviously.
3: And Donovan.
5: Got one.
3: That?
5: You got one.
3: To all of my haters. Please. I'm looking at you, Travis.
1: Wait,
3: I'm looking at you, Baldy. And I'm looking at you, Tipsheet.
1: He wins one game.
6: I believed
1: game.
6: In you.
3: All my haters. Not the text that you, not the tweet that you put out right after the segment.
6: Yeah, you're right.
3: That's right.
2: He did it.
6: I believed that you could lose.
3: That's right. That's right.
7: Anyone can win
2: who
7: one.
2: Who is the other loser other than me? Jay?
3: No, Travis.
2: Oh, Travis.
1: Yeah,
2: Travis.
1: Travis
3: had the under in Buffalo and Houston, and at halftime it was at 45.
1: Which was my over-under.
3: Right, that was the number of the over-under.
2: And I had OU.
3: Yeah, you had Oklahoma winning that game, -5. And
2: that was my blood bank pick of the year.
3: 5-2. And as a matter of fact, if we want to go talking about the streak being broken because I'd lost so many games in a row, Tipsheet found it in his heart to put together a little montage of all the losing picks that I had last year. So take a listen.
8: I think Tennessee is going to make a statement and beat the crap out of Arkansas. So give me Tennessee and the 12.5 that they are favored.
3: Give me the Brewers to win on the money line.
8: I think they will win that game by more than 5 points. I have Temple.
3: I'm going to take the Trojans of USC to cover the 4.5 on the road against Nebraska. Give me Indiana to cover the 14.5 over the Nittany Lions.
2: I like it.
3: Of Penn State.
8: Oh, no. I believe in Miami, but I'm taking NC State plus 15.
3: Give me the Lions to cover the 13 points against the Giants.
2: Jeez.
3: I will take Miami to cover the 6 at home hosting New Orleans.
8: Give me Virginia to cover that 4 points. And they are the ACC champions, and they will be in the playoffs.
3: They are favored 10 against San Antonio without Wimby. Give me Oklahoma City to cover the 10. Let's go the first half under in Oregon and Indiana. It is at 23.5.
8: I'll take the Bulls on the money line to win that game in Brooklyn against the hapless Nets.
3: I will take those Mystics to cover that 5 points. But I'm taking Auburn to cover the 7.5. Neutral site game. And I'm going with the Missouri Tigers on the road in Kansas.
2: I like it. That was
3: good. Favored
2: be my
3: pick. 5.
2: I like it.
3: I think they cover.
2: I agree.
3: Give me the Tigers of Missouri
2: to
3: go on the road and take care of business in Kansas.
9: Simmons.
2: There you go.
9: There it is. Norfleet touchdown.
10: Do you believe it? There are hope. Yeah.
3: Oh, What a jerk.
2: I told you I liked it. It was a great pick.
3: But you liked a couple of others. That
6: oh,
3: had
6: he
3: the
6: liked
3: big
6: a lot of picks.
3: Also.
2: I
3: That's
2: don't
3: right.
2: recall hearing that except at the end.
3: So, 12-7-1 for the year. Let's do this. Let's see.
2: Let's get rich.
3: If we can individually bet these games, put them in a parlay, and buy a brothel. Who's first? Right.
1: Hey, boys.
8: Okay. Hey, Travis.
1: Coming off my first loss of the year, I got one.
2: Let's make it happen.
1: All right. And I'm going back to Saturdays, going back to college football, and I'm looking at two teams that will put some points up on the board. SMU, in this game, going to happen right here on the ticket. SMU taking on Louisville in Louisville. This is a couple of high-octane offenses. SMU's offense been putting points up on the board like crazy. Louisville as well. I see the over-under at 59 currently. Give me the over.
2: Ooh, big-time high-scoring game.
3: Over on SMU and Louisville at 59. Just want to make sure I have the correct number there also. Yep, there you go, 59 over. Let's go. Travis, all right, who's next?
4: Hello, gentlemen.
3: Hey, Baldy.
2: Hello, Baldy.
4: I've got one.
3: All right.
4: In honor of Donovan ending his skid, we're going to live dangerously. Because we're winners now.
3: We are.
4: And winners get sprinkles. So I look at Sunday at 3:05, Raiders and Chargers, and I ask myself, are the Chargers bad?
7: No, good question.
4: Are the Raiders good? Well, we'll find out, because the Raiders, not only will they cover 6.5 against the Chargers,
2: wow,
4: money line, Raiders are going to beat the Chargers at SoFi 3:05 Sunday.
3: You're money line in the Raiders?
4: We're money line in the
2: danger.
4: Raiders.
2: That is danger.
3: Okay. Raiders on the money line for Baldy.
4: I don't know if any doubt from you, Donovan, is worth anything.
3: Man, whoa, man. I get my first win and you're still hating on me.
4: Anyone can win one.
3: All right. There we go. All right. Who's next?
10: Oh, I guess I got one.
3: Hey,
2: the Landalorian.
1: There he is.
10: Gentlemen.
2: Ooh. Lando.
3: Hey, Lando.
10: Are we doing I Got One tomorrow?
3: No, no, we're doing it's today. Right now.
10: What an idiot. Go. Why does that guy keep asking that question?
3: I don't know.
10: Dumbass. I also want to live dangerously.
2: Okay. What now? UTSA on the money line?
10: No. Jeez. I want to go to the NFL rankings, and I want to go to the early slate. Now, we saw the Lions lose last night to the Bills.
3: We did.
10: After a week one contest where they survived the Tyler Shuck-led New Orleans Saints.
3: Are you going to take the Bills?
2: Correct. Yes.
10: Not taking the Bills. Oh, okay. They already played. I want to live dangerously.
3: Okay.
10: And I see the Saints visiting the Ravens. And I want to pick New Orleans to cover an 8.5 point spread.
3: Okay. All right. They did the same thing in Detroit on the road.
10: Okay. Let's go. I think they have better receivers than we give them credit for, and Alvin Kamara is supposed to play. Let's do this thing.
3: New Orleans plus 8.5.
10: Yeah.
3: You are taking the Saints to
10: cover.
3: To cover. All right. There we go. Who's next?
10: You don't like my pick.
3: Well, no, no, no. You're fine, man.
6: At least it's this week. I got one.
3: All right. Tip sheet. Let's go.
6: Baldy's onto something, because the two ugliest games every NFL season are the Raiders and Chargers. And this control room knows Raiders Chargers.
3: You hate the Chargers, so I don't know.
6: I hate both, but I love both at the same time, so I don't have to worry about either one.
3: Okay,
6: but speaking of ugly, not going to be high scoring. Just isn't going to be. Brock Bowers, questionable, probably not playing. Ladd McConkey, probably not playing.
2: What do you mean, probably not playing?
6: Kirk Cousins versus Justin Herbert, two terrible quarterbacks. Oh, no. I feel like EA right now.
2: Is Ladd McConkey not playing?
6: It's questionable. I hadn't practiced this week. Ribs. Look it up.
3: He's eating ribs?
6: No. Well, he should be.
1: That's how he got hurt.
6: Right.
3: Okay.
1: He ate it long
6: ways. They poked him like they poked Tyrod Taylor.
2: No.
6: So give me the first half under. We're going back to the well. First half under, 21.5 field goals and punts all day.
2: Love that.
6: Just the most boring game ever.
3: Man, you are loving those first half unders. And that's the tip sheet with the Chargers and the Raiders. Two bets in four on the Chargers and the Raiders.
2: All right, who's okay. next?
3: I got one.
2: All right. So I like this because you got Kentucky and A&M. And Kentucky's going into A&M, and I think A&M's going to come out. They got something to show after a lackluster start in the first three quarters last week. And, man, Kentucky gave Bama all they could handle until they couldn't. But I like this one. I think A&M, who has allowed just 76 yards rushing all season, Kentucky's going to have to pass so A&M's pass rush can get out there and give them a lot of problems. So I'm going to take this in a direction I haven't ever. Give me the first half, Texas A&M to cover 9.5 in the first half.
3: First half cover for A&M.
2: Because I think A&M's going to come out and take this one pretty early on.
10: Boy, Tip Cheat is rubbing off on everyone really around here.
2: Feels I great. Like it. I like that play. Let's go, Gig'em.
6: Just wait till the end of the year.
2: Thumbs up.
3: All right, well, I have one.
2: Yay.
6: All right.
2: I'm excited. I think now you lost 13 in a row or whatever. Now you'll win 13 in a row.
3: Let's hope so. Because, again, I do things to upset one person ever.
6: Mm-hmm.
3: And that's Tip Sheet.
6: Yeah, buddy.
3: If he's not angry, then I'm not making the right pick.
6: There's no way you're winning two in a row.
2: Why are you so negative?
10: Is that your I got one?
3: Oh, yeah.
6: I have a bet that you don't.
3: Okay. What's the odds on that? That maybe that's my I got one.
6: It's not good.
2: I think we need to call it foul on Tip Sheet.
6: There's zero value in it.
3: All right. Well, I am going to go with, and this is why Tip Sheet is going to be upset, because we're going to get this party started tonight.
6: No.
3: Oh, here we go.
6: How do you think you're winning tonight. Like Baldy's
10: leaving.
3: Tonight is the night.
2: Is that Thomas Ray?
3: Tonight is the night. The Hurricanes on the road against the Demon Deacons of Wake Forest. That's a 20.5 point spread.
2: Oh.
3: Miami has been just dog walking, folks.
2: This is a great pick.
10: I liked this pick.
3: Me, the Hurricanes, to cover that 20.5 and cover it by a lot.
2: Make the line 50 and they cover it.
10: All right, I'm back on your side, Donnie.
2: Wake Forest is
3: horrible. I don't
2: know
3: if I like that or not. I like when you guys are hating them.
10: Fade us.
6: Well, I don't know if you paid attention to the montage, but you took a lot of favorites.
10: And Matt always
6: and lost a lot of favorites.
3: Hey, that's last year, man.
6: Well, and this
2: it's
6: year.
2: It's a new year.
3: This year is a new year.
10: You took kind of a mix of both, really.
6: You took Auburn 2 weeks ago.
2: Yeah, why'd you do that?
3: Oh, yeah, I did, didn't I?
6: Yeah.
3: That's okay.
2: But the Miami's Mystics. Good. And Wake Forest is.
6: Back to the losing streak.
3: Now, gosh, you guys don't have faith in me. All right.
2: I believe in
3: there
2: you.
3: There we go. Mm-hmm. I got one for this week. We bet each game separately, put it in a parlay to see if we're going to bring a brothel to town. It's the invasion. Lunchtime is right around the corner. We come back. We'll put together a game plan on how the Cowboys can get win number one this season as they face the Commanders, and we'll do it next here on The Ticket.
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0: Ticker brought to you by Brad Thomas, Texas Day Brazil Sports Biz, and D&M Auto Leasing. Cowboys final day of prep for their home opener against the Commanders on Sunday. CeeDee Lamb going in expecting to win.
1: We don't look or prepare to go out there and lose at all. 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I don't want to say it's just urgent as if just because we lost. Regardless of the situation, we want to win regardless. Yeah, we lost. We knew what we had to do. We got to battle back. But overall, man, we want to put pieces together, put our best tape out, study that, and get better from there.
0: Cowboys countdown to kickoff 1 o'clock on Sunday. It's a battle of ranked Texas teams highlighting the three-game college football slate tonight. 13 Texas Tech welcome in 22 Houston at 7. The first time since 1989 the two sides have met with both in the AP Top 25. And the Rangers starting a three-game set with the Blue Jays tonight at Globe Life. Texas enters one game back of Houston for the AL West lead, but the Astros do hold the tiebreaker. It's a first pitch of 7:05. 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That is the Ticket Ticker. I'm Ryan Baldwin, Sports Radio 96.7, 1310 The Ticket.
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3: Hey, have lunch.
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6: No, he didn't.
7: I don't like plain chips. You don't have barbecue? Well, nacho will do, I guess.
3: Martin, now, I know you're not going to eat now, man. You got 40 people waiting out in the hall.
7: Let them wait. Okay, I don't need them, Tommy. 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
8: He's tripping.
7: Damn it, Tommy!
3: What is it?
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9: /11:57. And we all know what that means. That means it is lunchtime with the invasion. Brought to you by Matt Allsbrook, the Texas Law Dog. And Applebee's. It's Matt McLaren and Donovan Lewis. We are so happy to join you on this Friday afternoon. And a lot of people like to go out to get something to eat for lunch on a Friday. Thank you so much for joining us. We really, truly appreciate it. Just a Sip at 12:30, college football at 12:15. Right now at 3:25, it's the Cowboys and the Commanders countdown to kickoff 1 p.m. here on The Ticket. Post game afterwards, it's Matt and Donovan and Craig Jr. Miller will take you after the clock hits zero up until we play the Sunday night game here on The Ticket. So looking forward to that. But looking forward to seeing the bounce back of the Cowboys. They're going to have to play better defensively in order to get this win. Matt, let's put together a game plan on how the Cowboys can do that. You're looking at Washington and what they did against Philadelphia last week. How do you attack them? A, to get your offense going a little bit earlier than it did against the Giants. And B, how do you get the defense in order to stop Jaden Daniels and the Commanders?
10: Well, B, man, that's the question.
9: I know. That is the million-dollar question.
10: How do you get that defense in order? Let's tackle A, because okay. I do think they moved the ball offensively really well in the second half against the Giants. They just didn't get any opportunities. They scored. I don't know what else you can ask for a football offense. Hey, you get two opportunities, score. Okay. And they did. They scored touchdowns each time. One thing that they do need to show us is the explosive plays. They didn't have a run over 10 yards. Javonte Williams, now he may not have, I'm going to take off for an 85-yard touchdown run, but he has, I can get you 20 or 25 on a run. And you'd like to see maybe one or two of those. And you'd like to see more third and short opportunities. But I really think in the passing game, they just could not connect on passes over 20 yards. Now, to be fair, they had a 38-yard pass interference call that Pickens picked up, and if he wasn't interfered with, he probably catches that ball. But it would be nice to see them, and I think they only had, like, outside of that, three or four other attempts that were even deep. They had the one deep later in the game, maybe on the second drive in the second half, where CD looked over the wrong shoulder and he had a step,
9: but Dak had to get rid of it early because the pressure was right there.
10: Yeah, so
9: and
10: I'd
9: then,
10: like
9: of
10: to
9: course,
10: see that.
9: The drop before halftime where Pickens drops it. That would have been an explosive play.
10: But, yes, we need to see a couple of explosive plays from this offense in this game. And we should. They're at home, and this is a defense that you should be able to take advantage of and hit a couple of big plays
9: on a fast track. You should be able to go out there and try and see if you can get down the field. I just think, and we've talked about this pretty much the entire week, that the offense in Brian Schottenheimer has to kind of have in his mindset what he had exactly last year. This offense is going to have to score pretty much every single time. Now, you hope your defense gives you a little bit and they'll make a stop or two.
10: Yeah.
9: But you have to approach this as, all right, on a fourth and short, I'm going to have to think about going for it because I don't want to put this defense back on the field. And we have to, you know, have possessions where we're chewing up the clock. We have to establish the run. But I think you're right. I think trying to get plays down the field should be very important. And while Brian Schottenheimer hated the first play call of the first game against the Giants, man, I would love to see him just try and see if he can get an explosive play from play one against Washington to say, man, we're going to do this all day long. So I don't forget about establishing the run right now because they gave up about 5.5 yards a carry against Philadelphia, and that's rubbing your hands together time as far as trying to get a running game going. Man, pump that thing down deep.
10: I agree.
9: And just say, all right, this is what we're going to do early on and then try to, you know, go from there. But they got to establish a little bit of dominance on this offense to say, all right, we didn't show that we were really, really the Gotti in week one. Let's see if we can bring that back and have some semblance of just being super duper aggressive on offense.
10: I actually believe in the offense's ability, despite the fact that they put up 20 points, to actually do more and show us more than I believe in the defense's ability to do so. And that being, this is an offense that we all believe is one of the better offenses in the NFL. They had only, what was it, 244 yards, if I remember off the top of my head, last week.
9: Yes, 244.
10: And that's the lowest in the 18-game Brian Schottenheimer era. And so you just don't expect that. You don't expect this offense to. Now, part of that is they didn't have the ball but twice in the second half. We just need to see bigger chunk plays. The other part of that, in part B, the defense, I don't know what you do to fix that, man. I really don't. If it's effort, why wasn't the effort there to begin with? And like we've said, if they go out and show it, we just got to give them the mulligan and burn that tape and move on from it. But if they don't, it just feels like defensively there is so much riding on this because, and you've mentioned this a couple of times, are we going through this like we did last year where we're going to ask the offense, hey, guys, got to get to 30 because if not, we're losing because we can't stop you. And so if you can get us to 30, I think we can hold them to 28, 30 a game. But, man, you got to get to 30, 31.
9: I'd say you approach it just like that and say, all right, you know what? And it's difficult when you don't have the ball and only have it two times in the second half. But they've got to make sure that they are trying to get those explosive plays to cut and speeding up the clock and trying to establish your dominance in the running game are on totally opposite ends of the spectrum. But I think you can have a mindset of trying to get both done because they need to try and figure some things out. And on defense, making sure that their second level is going to play a lot better. If you want a lot more from Quinnen Williams and Kenny Clark, then that's going to open up your linebackers to go in there and make a lot of plays. And they need to go make them.
10: They got
9: to
10: make
9: because
10: the plays.
9: Because if you're dominant in the middle, then that means you're occupying a lot of time, a lot of bodies.
10: Yep.
9: That means a lot of space for those guys to come up and make those plays. And you need to see that. And anytime, and that pressure is something that's going to be, I don't know if you can just say, hey, man, we're going to rush four, go get pressure. That's tough to say we're going to coach that up, but you're going to need a lot better from those edge players to make sure that they are getting a little pressure to speed the quarterback up and giving you an opportunity to maybe go get some turnovers and get short fields for your offense.
10: Yeah, and this is going to be a situation against a quarterback that can move the football. And Washington did have success moving the ball on the ground last week collectively. 132 yards is what they ran for at just over 4 yards an attempt. And they had trouble stopping Philadelphia at times. And so you do feel like you'll be able to move the ball fairly well. But Ja'Cory Krosky-Merritt, 16 for 63. And Jaden Daniels, only 5 attempts, but 31 yards and was able to move the ball. As we know, we know he is capable under pressure to get out and do some things with his feet.
9: And that's the scary thing about it, because you can, on one particular play, everything could work out great for you. Your communication is there. You're where you're supposed to be. And then Jaden Daniels gets to the outside and he runs up the middle for 17 yards.
10: So
9: that's what that just poses another problem for this defense that has a lot of things to try and figure out and get better at from last week. I just don't think they expected New York to come out and start giving the haymakers that they gave them.
10: I don't think they did either.
9: You saw some of the huge plays where you go, oh, man, right. Man, that sucks. They just connected on that. That's one thing. But you just didn't have that. It was just jab, jab, jab, jab, right. Jab all the way down the field, and they just couldn't do anything about it. They couldn't get out of the way.
10: No, it's the old adage of everybody's got a plan until you get punched in the mouth,
9: exactly.
10: And the Cowboys did, and,
9: exactly.
10: And they didn't have a plan anymore, and they didn't know what to do. I do think when you look at some of the things that Philadelphia was able to do to this Washington defense, I don't know that you sit here and go, well, it's Philadelphia. Now, okay, Saquon Barkley will take him over Javonte Williams, but 15 for 83, but 42 of those 83 yards came on one run. So his other 14 runs went for 41 yards. So you're hoping that Javonte might be able to break one, but they had that big completion to Dallas Goedert for 43 yards. They had a 64-yarder to Wicks. They had a 31-yarder to Devontae Smith. So they were hitting some explosive plays, and hopefully the Cowboys can do that, because if you get an explosive play on a drive, your percentage of drives that you score when you have an explosive play goes way up.
9: And Washington had a field goal on their first possession against Philadelphia. Then four straight drives, they went, three straight drives, they went three and out. And then another one, they went five plays, and then they punted again. So it took a while for that offense to get going. The last two possessions they had, they scored touchdowns. But, man, they punted the ball against Philadelphia six times. So the offense just took a little bit to get cooking. And now your defense is almost giving a phew, of you don't have this big bruising back. Now, I'm not going to take anything from Kroski Merritt. I think he's a good running back. But the one you really, I think you have to contain is Jaden Daniels on those third down
10: right.
9: plays
10: yeah.
9: to where you didn't perform well at all against New York. It was terrible. You're last in the league in third down percentage as far as defense goes. Now you have to make sure that they are behind the sticks, man. Third and seven, third and eight, third and nine, putting them in those positions to where you can handle Jaden Daniels and you can't let him get loose. I think last year he was a little hesitant to run because of those injuries in the games that he played, and now he's 100% healthy. I think he is not afraid at all to go out there and use his legs. So that's just another added element for this defense to try and get under control when they have a lot of things to clean up here in the first place.
10: Yeah, definitely. And speaking of Kroski Merritt, let's not forget. Now, granted, Dallas was done with the year, but so was Washington when they played at the end of the year last year on Christmas Day, and he had 11 for 105 and two touchdowns against this defense a year ago. But completely different defense. So we were told.
9: Right.
10: Now we need to see that. But I am concerned. I'm really concerned about the one thing that I don't know that effort can fix or that execution can fix. And you mentioned this, the pass rush. I don't know that they truly have a pass rusher that's going to cause a lot of teams trouble this year. Now, Ezeraku perhaps is going to develop into that, and he had a good game against the Giants. But that being said, they still only had two pressures out of 20 pass rush snaps with the four-man rush. I don't know that I buy that Rashawn Gary is going to all of a sudden become some dominant pass rush guy or James Houston. And I think in flashes, yeah, they can flash. But consistently, can you find ways to get more pressure on Jaden Daniels and make him uncomfortable in the pocket without having to come up with these blitzes where it's Caleb Downs that nobody sees coming, or we're going to blitz through this hole where, oh, well, we missed it. Now it's a 20-yard gain. So that's something that I don't know if you – I just don't know if that guy is on this team.
9: How you feeling as far as the score goes?
10: I'm going to give him the mulligan. And I do believe that this offense is going to be better than what we saw. And I think they'll get more possessions. And because of it, I think they're going to put up 30. So I like the Cowboys in this one. I forget what the line is.
9: Let's see the 4 or 4.5.
10: Okay. Man, because I was going to say 31-27, but I picked the Cowboys to cover. So 31-24.
9: 31-24? I was saying in the back of in my head 34-27. I think the defense still will have their issues, and containing Jaden Daniels to get to the outside is going to be tough. And if they can't improve that third down defense, man, it's going to be another long day, and they can't get pressure. So if the offense is going to have more opportunities, which we think they will, I still think the Cowboys defense will have some issues. So 34-27, I do think the Cowboys win it. as they got to get this one, man, because with Baltimore and Houston on the horizon, you just got to make sure. But these winnable games, and you want to get to where you want to get, you got to win games like this. At home against a division rival, I know, but you feel you are better than that team. And if Washington comes in as physical as New York, man,
10: yeah,
9: you are. It's going to be a test for those guys to see if they can get back where they want to be. All right, it's 12:10, lunchtime with the Invasion rolls along. Just to sip us at 12:30, but coming up next, let's get back into college football and talk more about a couple more games going on this weekend. We'll do it next here on The Ticket.
4: I wonder if the Cowboys should have played some starters in the preseason, specifically on defense.
5: Oh, yeah, they should have. Absolutely.
6: The Ticket has hot sports opinions on the Cowboys' loss to the Giants in the season opener.
4: We saw missed tackles last night. Yes. We saw blown assignments.
5: New York was picking you apart over and over, and you made no adjustments. And I just think having your starters on the field in the preseason could mitigate some of that.
6: That's a Giant a loss.
5: Once again, this defense has put this team behind the eight ball right out of the gate. There is some time for this defense to improve, and it will have to, but because some of the traits are still there, and you have to unlearn some of those things.
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0: Ticker, a service of Deep Ellum Brewing Company's Dallas Blonde and Taco Bueno. Cowboys Commanders at AT&T Stadium Sunday afternoon. Since Dak Prescott entered the league in 2016, Dallas is 25-5 at home against division opponents, the best in the league. Dak on the mindset after their week one loss to the Giants.
1: Just to stick to it. A lot of times people panic. A lot of times people want to change everything. And for me, it's about doubling down. It's about, I know our approach. I know the coaches and everything that we did. That game plan was right. We just didn't get it done in a tough NFL game.
0: Dallas will be without defensive starters Malik Hooker and DeMarvion Overshown. The Commanders have ruled out linebacker Frankie Louvu and tight end Chig Okonkwo. Countdown to kickoff begins at 1 Sunday. Three games in the college football schedule this evening. The biggest of them goes down in Lubbock. 22 Houston, 2-0, visiting the 13th-ranked Red Raiders. One of three ranked matchups this weekend. They'll get underway at 7 on Fox. And a four-game winning streak snapped last night as the Rangers fall to the Red Sox. Another failed attempt to get over 500. They drop to a game back of Houston in the West and two games behind the Guardians in the wild card race. The Blue Jays in similar position, same record, 76-77. They match up at Globe Life Field at 7:05. 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
1: The set. So look forward to that here in 15 minutes. But right now, Donnie, let's talk a little college football weekend. And we dove into Houston and Texas Tech, that game going down tonight. I think that's going to be a good one, and I actually think Houston might get inside the number on that one. Tech's favored by 7.5. It's going to be a test for Texas Tech, and that defense needs to step up and show us that they're not completely in disarray after last weekend at Oregon State. SMU at Louisville, another big one between two ranked teams, of course. Kind of like SMU to go on the road and take that one and keep this thing going for them and Kevin Jennings. But tomorrow night is where the focus is, and we've talked about this a couple of times this week. Number 7, LSU, and Lane Kiffin making his return to number 8, Ole Miss, down there in Oxford. That's where College Game Day will be. And it's crazy because they are saying that they are anticipating about 300,000-plus people coming to Oxford this weekend, which is more, they believe it'll be slightly more than double the normal, right around a little under 150.
2: You already said it's nut the butt out there anyway, yeah, on a typical game.
1: So they are saying that they believe the city of Oxford is estimating that there could be somewhere around $70 million in visitor spending. The cheapest ticket right now just to get in is going for close to $700. There is a hotel. Now, granted, it's down there by the square, which Oxford, the square is where everything is in Oxford. If you ever go to Oxford, it's actually, it's kind of a trip because the courthouse is still very viable and functional, and it's an old southern courthouse, and the little square around it is full of bars, shops, and restaurants that everybody goes to, like, during the week. Like, it's where you go in Oxford. It's really cool. But they're saying that the hotel, there's a hotel down there that's about a block from the square, is $3,500 a night. It normally goes for about $250 to $300 a night. There's a house, and that's another thing about Oxford, is once you get just off the square, there's all these houses, and a lot of the college kids will live there. I don't know if you remember the author William Faulkner, but the Faulkner House is right off the square, and it's like a historical landmark and stuff that you can go to. But there is a house within walking distance of the square they rented for $25,000 for two nights. So $12,500 each night.
2: My goodness.
1: And they are charging. So City Grocery, which is a very famous restaurant bar that's down there on the square and has been there for forever. So they put out reservations like a week in advance. They said that the Friday reservations this Friday, when they put them out last week, lasted for 2 minutes. And we're completely booked by 12:02 a.m. because they put them up at midnight. And they are doing a no-show charge if you don't show up, $50 per person. And the minimum for dinner and drinks for two people would be $200 minimum at City Grocery. And so there's a couple of other places down there, and they're saying you're looking at, you can come, but if you didn't get a reservation, you're looking at maybe a 3-hour wait, and we can't promise that you'll get in. But it is going to be insane in Oxford.
2: Yeah, I don't like the minimum. I feel like that. All right, you know what? They're there. They're going to spend money. Just go with what you know. Right, I know. So, no, it's going to be a good look. Game day is going to be popping. It's just a featured matchup. And I know while everyone was all perturbed and pissed about what Lane Kiffin did and leaving before they made the playoff and all that, you couldn't draw it up any better than for them than what's happening right now. And now that we think about it, and when we spoke with Greg McElroy on Tuesdays here for his weekly visit, our ABC ESPN analyst that joins us every week, now I can kind of see how he's thinking about flipping the script as far as Ole Miss and the pressure on them, because yeah, they were upset that they were left at the altar by Lane Kiffin,
1: yeah,
2: but now it's their chance to show that, hey, better off without you, dude, and we're going to show you exactly what we can do without you being here. So it's a huge spotlight moment for Ole Miss to see if they're going to contend not only in the playoffs, but in this conference, to say, man, you go at home and you beat LSU, that goes a long way to trying to get back to where they were last year. It's
1: yes,
2: big,
1: it
2: man.
1: Does.
2: So big for them.
1: It is, and I think it's going to be a great game. I kind of think LSU is going to take this one.

0: I just don't know if I buy the Mississippi defense at this point. I like Ole Miss's offense, and I like Trinidad Chambliss. I think that they're fantastic, and they're going to score. But that LSU defense is legit. And Lane, say what you will about Lane, the guy, the villain, whatever you think about him, the dude is a savant of offensive ingenuity in college football. He'll have a couple things that I don't think Ole Miss will be able to stop, and I think LSU is going to win this. And then everybody will go out and party at the square and be horrified when all the bars close at 1. And they'll look around and go, what? Why? It's 1 o'clock. And then when that line of police on horses come and just drive you out.
1: See, that's when they should just extend that hour, hour to at least 2 o'clock.
0: They should. It's crazy. And
1: grab all the money they can.
0: I've never seen anything like it. I've been there a couple of times when they close the bars at 1, and they have a line of horse cops. They're the cops riding on a horse that form a line, and they just cops. Where what do you call them? They're horse cops on horses. I don't what's their name?
1: We got it.
0: They just go through the street and force people
1: ushering
0: off.
1: Everyone out.
0: It's weird. So a couple,
1: now you're the way you've been talking about it since we've done the show together, I need to go and experience that.
0: It's cool.
1: And I probably wouldn't want to go this weekend because it would just probably too much sensory overload.
0: Ole Miss is a cool place to see a college football game.
1: Okay, I'm going to do it.
0: Yeah, and maybe not this, but go see them play Alabama or Georgia or somebody like that. Like, go watch in an SEC game.
1: Yeah.
0: And it's really cool. But a couple of the other games, we mentioned this earlier, but A&M is that 18 or 16 and a half? I can't tell. But they're favored pretty heavily against Texas A&M.
1: I have 16
0: Kentucky.
1: And a half.
0: Okay, 16 and a half against Kentucky. And Kentucky, man, they came out last week and hung with Bama for about three quarters. But Arizona State did the same with A&M. And then A&M got those back-to-back pick sixes and just blew the doors off of Arizona State. And then you've got Florida State and Alabama. And the line on that game is 19 and a half. It's in Tuscaloosa. Alabama got beat last year against Florida State. But Greg McElroy, you mentioned him earlier, who joins us on Tuesdays. He mentioned this when he was on with us this past week about how this Alabama defense looks different than it has in the last couple of years. And it does. And that is a reason to buy into as they let Keelan Russell kind of grow a little bit and learn, because he's going to make mistakes, and there are times where you watch and he holds the ball a little too long and he makes some passes he shouldn't make.
1: But sometimes he kind of gets out of the pocket before he really needs to.
0: It's like, my first read's not open.
1: Right.
0: But, man, that Alabama defense actually looks like they might be legit again.
1: Well, your Texas State Bobcats, they have a big one, North Texas.
0: They do.
1: How you feeling about that? I thought that was going to be a triple play. I thought you were going to go with
0: Well, when you're 0-2 – and you lose to your huge rival at home in UTSA last week, and that the Bobcat offense is always going to be able to put up points, and I do think they're going to win because they're at home against North Texas. But, man, watching that UTSA game last week, I was a little surprised sometimes that you had a chance to win, and UTSA broke. It was like a 40-something-yard run. And all you had to do is stop the guy, and you basically win the game, and they couldn't do it, and the guy just takes off and runs down the field and wins the game for UTSA. Just don't know. That Bobcat defense gives up too many big plays.
1: Well, I'll have an eye on that. I think that's the game we have to pick. I'll be in Fort Worth because TCU is hosting Arkansas State. TCU favored by 18.5, but I'll be out there early tailgating, having a good time on family day. My cousin's son playing in the band. I think it's this last year. It's either third or fourth year. Maybe this is the last time. We've been a couple of times before to those games on Family Day and really enjoyed the presentation out there at SMU. It's a really good time, but it's the first time that we've truly, truly tailgated. We've gone down and we've watched a band march in just to check Nicholas out. But this one is going to be a full-out tailgate in Fort Worth at TCU. So if you see me out there, please, I'll be in TCU gear. Having a really good time out there, tailgating and enjoying. Maybe we'll have some music going. Who knows? But looking forward to that. And my East Texas A&M Lions are traveling to Tulsa.
0: Okay.
1: For their money game.
0: To beat the team that beat Oklahoma State.
1: Well, Tulsa's a 42.5-point favorite.
0: So you're telling me there's not a chance.
1: And I'm saying I was really close to making that my triple play. For East Texas A&M, because you do not beat the Lions by 42.5. I mean, Florida State beat them by 70-something, but it's not 42.5.
0: Sorry, Lions.
1: We'll see how that goes.
0: I thought you could keep it close until that.
1: All right, it's 12:28. Lunchtime with the Invasion rolls along. We come back. It is our Friday staple, just a sip. Let's crack open some beer. Next, here on The Ticket.
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4: Shout out to the player of the day, Sam. 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
6: Thank you, Travis. Sam. 12:35, lunchtime with The Invasion on your Friday afternoon. Donovan Lewis, Matt McLaren. We will mix from our friends at The Sweet Spot. They are at Gillespie's Irish Tavern, where they will be broadcasting with The Hardline from 1 until 7 this afternoon. Sean Bass, David Mino, coming your way here in about 15 minutes or so. But right now, it is time for Just a Sip.
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6: I'm really into craft beer.
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6: And we've got some good beer to try today, but a reminder, follow us on our YouTube channel. It's called Sippin' on the Road, and we got a brand new video up. It dropped earlier this week. It's my conversation with Forney Brewing Company out there in Forney. I think it's a really good one. I watched it. It's a little over 10 minutes long. Really good conversation with the dude that I've known for a long time that opened up Forney Brewing Company. So if you would, find it on YouTube, and you get to learn a lot about the beer industry, about the local breweries. And they've got really good food out there, too. It's Forney Brewing Company, and you can just go on YouTube, Sippin' on the Road. And if you'll just subscribe, you can see all the videos that we're putting out. And we're actually going to film another one tomorrow because I'll be helping my buddy Gavin at Three Nations Brewing tomorrow afternoon at 3 o'clock. This is actually a really cool event, and we're going to be filming a Sippin' on the Road there tomorrow. So Three Nations Brewing has their Oktoberfest celebration tomorrow, and they bring in the world record holder in stein hoisting. His name is Cody Bain, and I MC the event. And so last September at Three Nations, he set a world record at the time at just over 25 minutes. And then at the United States Stein Holding Association National Championships, which is a thing that exists, Cody broke his own world record. And the current world record that he owns in stein hoisting is 29 minutes. He did 29 minutes flat of holding a stein.
4: That's
6: out
4: crazy.
6: Like this.
4: Wow.
6: And he's going to attempt to break it again tomorrow. So come on out. Three Nations Brewing starts at 3 o'clock is when the stein hoisting starts. We'll be out there tomorrow afternoon filming it, and I'll be emceeing Cody and getting the crowd to cheer him on. I mean, it's when he did it last year, he told me, he's like, I think I can set the world record today. Because the previous one was like 22. He's like, I'm going to go for whatever. Say it was 22:10. He's like, when I get to 22:15, just give me a nod. I'm like, okay.
8: He was just feeling it that day.
6: Yeah, and he's just pouring sweat and just like this. And I go, I nod at him. He goes, I got 23 in me. And then I'm like, all right, 23. He's like, 30 more seconds. And then he kept, it's pretty cool to watch. So maybe I'll see you out there tomorrow.
8: It's the grit of the professional athlete that we just can't really comprehend.
6: It's crazy. You know? It's a weird thing. I mean, the dude travels around to different spots and has won a chunk of change. It's kind of the competitive eating thing where you right. just wouldn't think anything of it.
15: And yeah, I wonder how he realized he had that in him, and that was his bit.
8: Long night at the bar.
6: He told me it was something like that where they saw it, him and his wife saw it somewhere, and he's like, I think I can win that. She's like, oh, you should try it. So he got up there and won, and then he ended up getting flown out to Germany to compete at the actual Oktoberfest or something. He's like, I'm pretty good at this. It's really a weird, it's crazy, but he'll be there tomorrow. And don't forget, our P1 Beer of the Month is the Strange Harvest Wheat Ale from Odd Muse Brewing there in Farmers Branch. They've got the peach. They've got the base wheat. They're fantastic beers. So get on over there to Farmers Branch. Also in downtown Plano, there are two locations. You can get the beer at either one. It's available in cans, also on tap. You can sit there and enjoy a pint at Odd Muse Brewing, Farmers Branch, or downtown Plano. So let's drink, shall we?
15: Yeah. Okay.
6: Because we've got a beer today for the first time ever from a brewery that Donnie has been to here in Dallas.
15: Whoa. How about that?
6: And this is Smittix Brewing, which is down there by the Dallas Zoo. Donnie and I went the day they opened. And it is, as far as I know, the only black-owned brewery in North Texas by my buddy Smitty. And Smittix Brewing, they do really cool stuff. I thought it was a really cool spot when we went when they opened. And so this is a beer that they brewed down there. This is called Universal Rhyme Tones, and it's a Belgian-style farmhouse ale. So a little citrusy, a little peppery, crisp. These are very dry beers. They finish very dry, a little effervescent, but a light on the palate type beer.
4: That's very light.
5: Rhinestone.
15: Okay. All right. Just trying to put it all together.
4: Yeah, I knew it wasn't Evanescence. I knew that.
15: So it does have a dry finish.
6: Yeah. Very dry. Just a little bit of that Belgian funk kind of on it.
15: Dude, that's pretty good. I could order that.
6: Yeah.
4: That's good flavor, but not overly flavorful.
6: A tasty treat from Smittix Brewing.
15: All right.
6: It's right down there.
9: Got the can there?
6: Yeah, really cool can design. Ooh. I'm glad they started canning their stuff, because when we went, he hadn't gotten into the cans yet. And that was only a couple months ago when they opened, and it's down there. I mean, you could walk there from the Dallas Zoo.
15: You can. That's when Matt was holding court in that, man. He's a different Matt when he's in those breweries, and I love it.
6: It's always a good time.
15: Always.
6: All right, so from Smittix Brewing, we go to Autonomous Society.
4: That is dark. Is this one dark? Yeah, the can's pretty dark, me.
6: This one is not dark, no. But Autonomous Society, which is down there on the south side of downtown Dallas in the Cedars District, and my buddy Dean over there, this is called Dino Fest, and this is... Again, the Oktoberfest celebrations that are going on, this is one of those beers. This is a fest beer, and this is true to the style. I mean, Dean Brews beer is right on point to the style. I had this last week. I was like, man, let me grab a can of that because I want to do it on the show. And it is a very traditional fest beer, very similar to if you were to go to Munich and go to the Oktoberfest celebration, you'd get something very, very close to this.
15: There's a lot going on.
4: I love this style. Like, they're just so easy drinking.
6: Very easy, but a nice flavor on it. Just a touch of sweet from the malt and kind of that, just a little bit of a biscuit to it.
15: Yeah, this is more, you know what? I'm starting to figure out that every time you say a little bit more biscuit to it.
4: You don't like the biscuit.
15: It's when it lingers a little bit.
6: Sometimes.
15: Yeah, not Seabass's dog, but... It just lingers a little bit more to where it feels like this is more of a beer person's beer.
4: For sure.
15: Than anything.
6: It could be. I mean, it's a little bready, a little of that, just a hint of sweetness.
4: It's so definitely a beer, though.
6: Like, but crisp and easy. Very clean, very, very easy drinking beer.
15: It's the total opposite of the first one that we just...
6: It is. Those are two very different styles. Yes, for sure. But that's Dino Fest, man. Fest beer. Because, you know, Addison's got the Oktoberfest going on this weekend. I'm actually a guest judge out there judging beer tonight.
15: How about that?
6: I know.
9: That's great.
6: They're like, hey, you want to come judge some beers with me? I was like, yeah, why not? Look at me. So I'll be out there tonight judging beers for Addison Oktoberfest.
15: And you are very judgy when it comes to beer.
4: Is that a sanctioned ticket appearance there?
6: No, it's not. But it'll be fun.
15: He's so judgy.
6: I know, but it's
4: he agreed.
6: In these situations, yes. I'm curious to see what the expectation is.
15: Yeah, if you're in competition, then you need to be judged. And it's like some people need to be ripped.
6: Yeah, because it's 13. It's the first time they've ever done this. I think it's the best Oktoberfest in Texas.
5: So there's 13 different breweries that entered into this thing, and so we got to pick which one we think is
15: okay.
5: The best.
15: Boy, that's a battle.
8: I'm sure there's a whole process. I did like barbecue judging once, and they give you like a whole like how-to book on how you're supposed to eat it, how you're supposed to go about your like how you think about each one.
15: So it's the Royal Rumble.
4: It is the Royal
5: Rumble. Yeah, because true, like when you go to like truly beer judge, you judge it on color, on aroma, on taste, and a couple of other things that come into play. And I don't know if they're wanting us to do that with this or not. Because it can get really technical. You can go, what? Why are you laughing?
8: Because you're doing awesome.
15: No.
8: And we're super proud.
15: I was going to say, that's how I was judging in college.
8: I want you to judge the aroma
15: Thank
8: of
15: you.
8: This.
15: Thank you.
11: Eating ain't cheating.
5: What'd you give low scores for?
16: Whoa. Whoa!
5: Yeah, this is
16: this gonna, one is this one gonna pound me in the back of the head.
5: Yeah, I love this beer. This is Odd Muse Brewing, and this is
8: that is dark. This is not.
16: It's
8: very,
16: cloudy,
8: very hazy.
16: It's what we want here in the Metroplex.
5: This is a very phenomenal cloudy. Hazy. So this is DDH Double Silver Spaceship, and Silver Spaceship is their flagship hazy IPA. And they double dry hopped it with Citra and Mosaic. So, yeah, this is going to have it's very resinous.
16: Okay. Might as well just go for it. I'm just going for it.
5: You get some tropicals. But, yeah, this one's going to linger for you. 8.5%. I love this beer.
16: Okay. It's not as bad as it smells.
5: I think this beer is fantastic.
16: Okay. Now, take that back.
8: How does it build so much after it's out of my mouth?
16: It's almost like a...
5: It's the hop resin that sits on your palate.
16: Oh, so, boy.
8: It is.
16: Yeah, that comes after you. Like you're running, it's like a scary movie.
5: I love that.
16: So you're running, you think you're far ahead, and then you look back, and it's right there.
8: But it's walking. It's not. It's barely moving, but it's like catching up.
5: Like a fruit bitterness, and yeah, you get the mosaic on that, the Citra.
16: I don't think I've ever had that happen. Right.
5: Oh, I love this beer.
16: It's almost like the foaming up. That your first sip. Oh, it's not that bad. Whoa, there it is. Uh oh,
8: it's like the building. The gases from it in my belly are. Rejecting.
5: Big fan of the Double Silver Spaceship.
16: That's a lot.
8: I'm going to need a little more of the second one, though.
5: Yeah, it's very good. Silver, the Double Silver Spaceship, I mean, that's a big boy hazy IPA, man. If you like hazy IPAs, I would encourage you to grab this because it's fantastic. It's at the top of the list on the haze scale, I believe, personally.
16: Like one of your favorite of the kind?
5: Yeah, for sure. Yeah.
16: Okay.
5: I think it's awesome.
8: I feel like you might need to chase that aftertaste a little bit, because going down, I enjoyed it. Boy, but then it just sits
16: there. It's there. Yeah.
5: It's that resin, man. And that's part
16: it's
5: of...
16: It's that X that keeps DMing you. Boy, it won't leave you alone.
5: Is people that...
16: It's all hurt.
5: Like, if you really enjoy IPAs, one of the things that you like is that bitter resin, that hop oil that kind of sits and lingers for a while, which is part of the appeal of those beers.
8: Whew. So we're kind of selling it. It's sitting there. It's building.
16: Yeah.
5: Yeah, it's tasty.
8: If that's your thing.
16: Right there.
5: That's hard. Like, I need to not just down this can.
16: So could you, like, chug that?
5: Oh, just I couldn't chug drink it, but it. I could drink it. Very. That would go down very quickly for me.
16: Mm.
5: Yeah.
16: Okay.
5: I like. All right, so there you go. Our three beers today from Odd Muse Brewing Company in Farmers Branch in downtown Plano. The DDH Double Silver Spaceship from Autonomous Society Brew Pub there in the Cedars District, south side of Dallas. The Dino Fest beer. And from Smittix Brewing over there by the Dallas Zoo, the Universal Rhyme Tones, the Belgian-style farmhouse ale. So check them out. Make sure you subscribe to the YouTube channel. Sipping on the Road.
16: And what was that Sipping on the Road filmed again?
5: Forney Brewing Company. Out there in Forney.

0: fell to the ground.
1: He fell out of the chair.
0: He's laying on the grossest floor in the history of Earth. He is on his back on the floor. On God. I don't even want to see the back of the clothing.
2: I couldn't wait for that to happen. I was just waiting for this thing to be done.
0: Yeah, Forney Brewing Company. It's a really cool episode, so check
1: Forney.
0: It out.
1: Stop. So Forney.
0: And you can see a picture of the beers, as always. You can find my Forney. 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
1: It's going to be their theme song from now on.
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0: At McClaren on Instagram. 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And maybe I'll see you at Three Nations Brewing tomorrow, because it's a really cool experience to watch that dude try to hold a stein for 30 minutes. 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

0: Edge rusher Von Miller stepped on the field just 11 times in his Cowboys debut last Sunday. He is facing a Commanders team that he had 9 sacks for last season. His thoughts on the matchup this weekend?
1: I got a unique perspective. I was able to play on the Commanders side. I was able to play on the Cowboys side this year. I know that they're coming in this week. I know the type of fire that they have. I know what type of team they have and the type of team that they've been trying to build and drive to be. I know what type of game it's going to be, and we just got to be prepared and ready for whatever game that's presented.
0: Miller had no recorded stats in week 1. Cowboys will need him to provide a pass rush against Washington Sunday. We'll have countdown to kickoff at 1 ahead of the 3:30 start time. Big 12 opener for Texas Tech and Houston tonight in Lubbock. The Red Raiders have won 7 consecutive meetings with the Cougars, 13 of the last 14. This is the third time the two will match up when both are ranked in the top 25. Kickoff at 7 this evening. And down to just 9 games remaining for the playoff hopeful Rangers. They were unable to complete the sweep of the Red Sox last night. Another AL East team making a 3-game stop. The Blue Jays come to town with an identical record to the Rangers, both 76-77. Kamar Rocker takes the ball. We'll have Diamond Talk on the ticket tonight. That is the Ticket Ticker. I'm Kevin Landrum, Sports Radio 96.7 and 1310, The Ticket.
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3: 12:57. Rolling along here with The Invasion. Donovan Lewis, Matt McLaren. That'll wrap up the week for us. We'll be back Monday for a Cowboy Victory Monday, perhaps. Of course, Donnie and I, you'll hear us in the postgame show. As soon as the game is over on Sunday evening, Donnie, I, and Craig Miller, Junes, he's going to join us in the postgame this week. And us three will take you up into Sunday Night Football, because you'll hear that right here on The Ticket. So be looking forward to that. A lot of big-time college football. We'll get into a little bit of that on Monday as well. See what happens tonight. Texas Tech and Houston, LSU, Ole Miss over the weekend. SMU at the big one in Louisville as well.
4: That you can hear right here on The Ticket.
3: That's right.
4: Saturday afternoon.
3: We carry a lot of big games right here.
4: Yes, we do.
3: A lot of big games. But right now, because we are halfway to St. Patrick's Day, which is probably one of the greatest holidays of the year, we say hello to Sean Bass and David Mino. And they're not here because they are at Gillespie's Tavern. Irish Tavern over there in, is that considered Richardson, I guess?
5: It is.
6: The Shire.
5: The Shire. That's in right. Richardson, yes.
3: Over there off Bush and on just on the east side of 75.
5: Yeah, just off Jupiter, the Bush, the Shire Boulevard, and yes, the Hardline's also going to be out here today. And we already have P1 showing up, so this is a sign of good things for a Friday.
3: That is a great spot.
5: Yeah, it really is. And the after-party home of the 2025 Flingin' D. And I got a good feeling it's also going to be the after-party for the 2026 Flingin' D.
6: You have to bring that back pretty soon. Yes. Love it. About that time. That.
5: Yes. We Love will announce it. That at a time of our choosing.
6: Are we going to do it tomorrow?
5: Just
6: the Flingin' D is going to be tomorrow? just no. Kind of throw it all together?
5: We just like one day? Yeah, we just do zero.
6: Hurry up, sign up.
5: Zero promotion whatsoever and a run-up? No, it's okay. Not how we're going to do it. It's not how we do things here.
7: That'll be fun. But, well, I'm looking forward to tomorrow as I will be tailgating out in Fort Worth. So if there are any P1s out there, it's going to be hanging out. I don't know exactly where we're going to be, so I can't give you that information, but I'll be in the mix, probably starting around 4:30-ish, 5 o'clock or something like that. So let's have some fun. Let's raise one up for the Horned Frogs as they try to get another victory against Arkansas State.
5: Mm. Ooh.
7: You just throw the records away. Yeah, you throw the records away when you play Arkansas State. They hate each other.
5: The Red Wolves.
7: Red Wolves.
5: Formerly the Indians, but they cannot be called the Indians anymore.
7: Probably, they are now the Red Wolves. I've probably selected them or against them in picks with friends once a year.
3: I'm sure.
7: I'm sure I have.
3: Certain to have.
7: Yes.
3: Had.
7: Looks
5: former,
7: like
5: are they still Sun Belt? Arkansas State? I know they used to be a Sun Belt.
3: Yeah, I believe they are.
5: The Mean Green.
7: Let's see.
3: I think that's right.
7: They are in the Sun Belt. Yeah. Yes.
5: Okay. Still in the Fun Belt.
6: The Fun Belt.
7: The Fun Belt.
3: It's one of those teams I tried to win a natty with on NCAA football one year.
7: How did that work out?
3: Well, I built them up decently and then bailed after 3 years to go to a bigger program.
7: Just like
5: all the other coaches do.
7: I know.
5: Yeah.
7: I can't believe that.
3: Well, in my exit interview with the media, I did explain that, look, I've got a family and I've got children to take care of, and this has been a dream of mine for a long time, and looking forward to winning big next time.
5: But so did you have a return visit where everybody threw golf balls at you?
3: No, but I did.
6: And your players are getting served in front of the facilities.
3: I did schedule Arkansas State the next couple of years to give that program some money since I left.
7: Oh, okay. Give them a money game?
3: Yeah, yeah. So.
7: Help them fund their athletic
3: program?
7: I'm
3: a nice head coach with my program.
7: I see.
5: Do you think there's going to be a moment where they throw stuff either at Lane or at the sidelines?
3: Yes.
7: Oh, yeah.
3: I think so, yes.
5: So we'll have like a stoppage in play.
3: I hope it happens before the game, like maybe when he runs out so that they don't have to delay anything in the game. Yeah. But I expect things are going to get thrown at him.
6: A dill? Like a WNBA game?
5: No, that's...
3: I would not be surprised.
5: That's exclusive WNBA stuff.
7: And I don't know where they line up as far as running out of that stadium, if they're in the tunnel or on the field when they go out. But, man, this is going to be so highly anticipated to see LSU run out on the field. On Saturday night, and that crowd going nuts.
3: Yes.
7: Really, absolutely nuts. But yeah. I don't know if they're going to waste good beer, man. That's a,
5: would Lane,
7: a lot of money.
5: To avoid getting hit with stuff, would he just get a jetpack and just lead his team out on the field and go full Rocketeer?
3: I do wonder, does he come out in some sort of a covered cart?
5: Like a Pope-mobile?
3: Yeah, like that. Or maybe a golf cart just to be so stuff can't. I don't know. I think he's going to get doused pretty heavily when they run out of the
7: man,
3: tunnel.
6: And he'll lean into it, too.
5: Yeah, what if he dressed up like the Pope? Just full LSU, purple and gold.
7: Yeah, they should have all the wrestling intros,
5: hat.
7: Maybe the Stone Cold intro as they run out.
3: Right.
7: Like, he should just milk all that.
3: They should. He should wear
7: Hulk Hogan in NWO.
3: He should wear like an 80s jumpsuit, and then when he gets doused, he gets to the sideline, puts on the headset, and just rips it off, and his actual clothes are underneath.
7: He has a robe.
3: And he's like totally
5: a rip away.
3: Yeah.
7: That'd be great.
3: He's like, you guys didn't faze me.
7: So many different bits that can happen.
6: Well, college football has just turned into professional wrestling. Like, that's all the sport is now, and it's great.
7: I kind of love it.
6: I do, too.
3: It's awesome.
7: Kind of love it. I was on the program today.
5: Well, we're going to have a big Football Friday here at Gillespie's. And,
7: Football Friday.
5: The NIT break will take place. Corby got himself a win this morning, even though our friend EA probably got robbed of some votes he was deserving. But Corby could very well make it a double turkey today at 2:35. All right. So be by the channel.
7: There you go. Live from Gillespie's. It's a sweet spot. And they are next here on The Ticket.
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9: Maybe Dak doesn't trust the offensive line that much. 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
10: You would never say that a first down is the same as a touchdown. 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

0: Ticker brought to you by Deep Ellum Brewing Company's Dallas Blonde and McShant Florist. First home game of the season for the Cowboys this Sunday as they welcome in the Commanders for a 3:30 matchup. In the Dak Prescott era, Dallas is 31-14-1 following a loss. CeeDee Lamb on the contest.
1: We just want to play as much of a perfect game as we possibly can, and I feel like we do that well after a loss, but I don't want it to be just after a loss. We need to do that every single week going in and just preparing for everybody's best game, because that's what we're going to get.
0: Lamb's 44 yards against the Giants moved him past Des Bryant for fifth most in team history. Since 2020, only Minnesota's Justin Jefferson has more receiving yards with a single team. Tune in Sunday for Countdown to Kickoff at 1 postgame after. Tomorrow, the SMU Mustangs face their first real test of the season as they go on the road to face Louisville. One of three ranked matchups for the weekend in a 2:30 start time. Coverage on the ticket begins at 2. And for the second straight night, the Rangers facing an AL Cy Young candidate. They lost to Sonny Gray and the Red Sox last night. Now they deal with Dylan Cease and the Blue Jays. Cease is pacing the league with 227 strikeouts and a 2.40 ERA. He's 10-5 on the season and considered the primary challenger for the Cy Young behind New York's Cam Schlittler. Texas counters with Kamar Rocker at 7:05. That is the Ticket Ticker brought to you by Soul Man's Barbecue. 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
3: You know, you kind of find that sweet spot of where you feel really good. 1, 2, 3.
4: In 2011, we had the largest earthquake ever recorded in Japan, which caused massive devastation, also known as the Fukushima nuclear disaster.
5: Oh, there's a documentary out on that.
6: Why'd you make that noise?
7: Oh! Why did that jump out of your mouth?
8: Oh, Fukushima!
4: I thought you were doing a... retelling of the story. First time they noticed.
7: Did you guys just see subtitles in the studio?
4: Where'd that patty hat come from?
5: I just saw the documentary pop up the other day, and so when I heard that,
6: we're back.
5: I'm doing the crane technique.
4: Take your hands away from your face.
7: Why is there scotch tape on your temples?
9: Wow.
4: That was very Tom Green.
7: Yeah.
4: Jim knocked crazy.
10: I flew to Miami last Monday. And
11: Mile
10: then
11: Mile High City.
10: It is not the Mile High City. Different coast is Colorado.
11: No, Colorado's not on a coast.
10: Well, closer to the West Coast than the East Coast.
11: How did I say something so dumb and then end up not being the dumbest one?
10: No, but I was on the East Coast, so you were closer to the West Coast than the East. So
12: you're close to the
10: close West Coast. You almost said Weast.
12: Yes.
10: SpongeBob.
12: Wait, no, but you're not taking attention away.
10: Don't matter.
7: Colorado.
10: Is Colorado the South?
12: It's
10: South
12: not
10: or
12: on
10: West Coast?
12: Coast?
10: It's South, South or West Coast?
11: It's the Mountain West.
10: Nope, South or West Coast. What is Colorado?
12: It's
11: South
12: the Mountain
11: or West Coast.
10: Yeah, would you, well.
12: What coast is Chicago?
11: What coast is the South
10: West.
11: Coast?
10: Just saying. Think about it. Colorado.
11: Are you talking like
12: Colorado's
11: Chile?
12: Not on a coast.
11: And Argentina?
10: It's closer to, what I'm saying, it was closer to the West Coast than the East Coast.
11: This guy doesn't know coasts, and he was just on a boat.
10: I'm dumb.
13: It's not just sports. It's a shared experience. It's electronic male bonding, and often it's politically incorrect, entertaining, and profitable.
14: My teen is pregnant, and so am I.
10: Dang.
7: All right, it is 1:15 in the afternoon, and this is Sports Radio 96.7 and 1310, The Ticket. He's David Mino, I'm Sean Bass, and you Sweet P1s, well, you have found the sweet spot on this Friday, the 18th of September, 2026, as we emanate live from one of our favorite places on this blue earth. That would be Gillespie's Irish Tavern and Kitchen in Richardson at the Shire off George Bush near Jupiter. Thank you so much for being by the channel as Justin Montemayor produces this program. We have Matt Birmingham at the helm, making everything sound so spectacular. And bringing you news with tickers at 10 and 50 past the hour, the mayor of the Shire, it is our friend Kevin Landrum. Happy Friday from Gillespie's, David.
14: Man, happy Friday, Sean. We got some Tina Turner Friday open today. Feels like a Friday. Love being at Gillespie's. Be nice to just do every show here on a Friday. It just feels like a weekend now.
7: It does.
14: Like some days, some weeks kind of drag a little bit, but this feels like a Friday today. Halfway
7: Absolutely.
14: To St. Patrick's Day, all weekend. Hardline's going to be here.
7: Yeah, the fourth annual Halfway to St. Patty's Festival here at Gillespie's. And, yes, there's plenty of college football on TV tonight and tomorrow. Mm-hmm. We've got an NFL Sunday, and there's never really a bad time to roll into Gillespie's. Heck, if you want to go get some brunch on Saturday morning after round of golf or disc golf, have at it, because they have incredible scratch-made food. They have chefs here making up some of the best bar food you're ever going to put in your mouth, including the Reuben, which I will be housing probably at about 3:20 today, as soon as Why Today doesn't suck in. So they have an incredible staff that includes Phil King, the brother of Jay, the host of the Ticket Top 10. And service is always excellent, and the drinks are stout. You have Guinness on tap, local brews, and 175 premium whiskeys. I'm looking at them right now behind a very immaculate bar.
14: I would watch a reality TV show with Jay King and Jay King's brother.
7: Absolutely.
14: It's just, it's hard to describe them if you haven't met them before.
7: Jay is literally here now wearing a Chili's ball cap.
14: Yeah, with his Gillespie's soccer jersey. And Phil was telling me about a new podcast they're listening to about dudes that review fast food restaurants. And I'm like, yeah that sounds like right down your lane.
7: That's their space. Yeah. Exactly.
14: I love it.
7: Well, we're going to have a lot of fun today at Gillespie's. NIT break at 2:35. Corby got himself a win this morning on the Musers. He might get the double today, because not only has he had a strong week, he has had a strong quarter. I mean, this might be the year of Corby and the E-Break in 2026.
14: Yeah, he's like the Josh Allen of E-Breaks.
7: Well, speaking of that,
14: he's trying to win an MVP.
7: We'll talk a lot of football at 1:55. Josh Allen is the MVP front runner. The Bills have a new stadium they opened up last night. We'll take a look around the NFL. And, of course, the stop down at 2:15, because tomorrow night right here on the ticket, we have Ole Miss. We have LSU in Oxford, and we'll talk about that. And a huge game in the ACC between SMU and Louisville tomorrow. Both of those games are going to be right here on the ticket Saturday. And also, since we're promoting things, how about that college football tailgate tomorrow?
14: Yeah.
7: With Lando, Zach Barnett, and Deddy. Saturday is like, You were set with college football. Just keep it here on the ticket.
6: Thank you for putting me first.
14: We put you first.
7: Yes.
14: Despite what the promos
7: Yeah, the promos
14: say.
7: Have it all wrong.
6: At least we're not the ticket team anymore.
7: That's true, yes. You've
14: Deddy and the ticket team.
7: Yes, your Q score is rising, Lando. But here in the top spot, we will talk Cowboys coming up at 1:30, because, yes, I don't want to call it a must-win, but it sure feels like it as they host the Commanders this coming Sunday. But right

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1: Season, which gets underway sooner than we think, because yesterday was day one of training camp up in Frisco, and you know, we're in football mode. The Rangers are in a heated race in the American League West. So hockey isn't absolutely on our radar right now. But I did see that they have a new player on the roster this year. And every NHL team is now required to have a full-time E-Bug, the emergency backup goalie. And the Dallas Stars are employing a guy named Jack Williams. And he's the cousin of Ben Bishop. He's 25 okay. years old. He played at Notre Dame very sparingly. Like, backup. Mm-hmm. He played six games over four seasons with the Irish. Wasn't very good, but also came up through the USHL as a youngster, where he played in 73 games and, you know, a 3 goals against average. He had a pretty much a 500 record. Mm-hmm. But he is now fully employed by the Dallas Stars, and I think that's cool for him, but I also like the randomness of the E-Bug, of just having a guy in the stands on a given night who might, because of injury, be pressed into action.
2: Yeah, and every team is doing this now, so if, like, when the Stars are playing a road game, this guy's traveling with them, and he's going to be theirs.
1: Yes.
2: Because, yeah, it just seemed cool that, and it's crazy that this role has gone on for so long, where it was just a dude sitting in the fifth row eating a hot dog, and if you're playing the Carolina Hurricanes and the Hurricanes goalie gets hurt and the second one gets hurt, you're just throwing this guy from the stands in to play for the opposing team. Like, it's happened to maybe once a year or something. Not with the Stars, but like in the NHL, it'll happen every now and then.
1: Once every few years, you get the E-Bug, and it's always and when that E-Bug can somehow win a game, they'll get the beer shower in the locker room, and it's just one of the more unique things we have in the Big Four in North America.
2: So it makes more sense for the game that each team has their own designated one.
1: Sure.
2: But it feels more cool when it's just a random dude.
1: And this guy has a resume. But honestly, all these guys have some level of goalie experience. It's just your mileage may vary of how much that is. But this guy was at least a college hockey player and played, you know, junior league stuff. So Jack Williams, maybe we can get him on the show just to hear about his. And he's also the cousin of Ben Bishop, so at least he's got the genetic side of it, right?
2: So anytime somebody talks about the E-Bug rule, which I think every hockey fan knows about, maybe casuals find out about it, and it's fun just like water cooler talk to just bring up a – like it feels like something that would go on in the 1800s. You just bring a random dude in.
1: Or like old school college football where a kid would come down from
2: the
1: stands.
2: Right, yeah, your 12th
1: too many
2: man.
1: People got hurt, yeah.
2: So the NHL has another rule that's – maybe even more bizarre than this. And this is a rule about referees. So there's 4 refs for each game. And if the refs can't make it to the game because of either travel issues or they're sick or whatever, each team picks a player from each team to referee until the refs can show up. And this has happened one time before in 1983.
1: That is so beer league softball.
2: Yeah.
1: Like the umpire doesn't show, like, well, I guess we'll put Fred behind the plate tonight.
2: So in a game in 83, it was between the Devils and the Hartford Whalers. The game was in Hartford, and there was a bad blizzard, which delayed travel for 3 of the 4 refs. So one of them was sitting in the ref's locker room before the game, and it's 20 minutes before the game, and he's just sitting there by himself, and he doesn't know where his buddies are. He doesn't know about this rule at the time, and the NHL lets him know, like, hey, you need to have 3 officials here for the game. They alert him to the rule. They tell each team, and each team picks 1 player, and they pick, like, their big, tough guy, you know, not the skill-type dudes. But one guy was injured, couldn't play, and the other team picked another dude, and they ref the first period of that game. And after the first, I think the rest of them showed up late, so it was only 1 period. But they ended up calling, I think, 3 penalties. And from what I've read, they called the game pretty evenly. Like, you would think that...
1: So would you call a penalty against your own teammate, or would you let him get away with the trip or the hook?
2: That's an interesting experiment. I guess they were calling it pretty fairly. I guess they called 1 against his own teammate.
1: Really?
2: Where you would think that, okay, we want to win no matter what, but when you're pressed into that duty, I guess you want to do

0: do a good job at what you're doing.
1: I mean, the integrity of the sport, I guess, if you care about it, sure.
0: And the one official, the one that was there on time, he talked to this was a New York Times article from a few years ago, but he said the players asked one question before the game, and it was, if there's a fight, can we join in? Which would be awesome. Did you see them? They're wearing the ref bands and everything, and they just start going at it.
1: So I guess the only other sport where that would apply or could feasibly work would be baseball. If like a home plate umpire, well, I mean, again, there's what, four umpires in the game. So like, let's say they all can't make it. There might be local people that they could call up, like somebody at AA Frisco could maybe get an emergency call. But
0: wasn't there a Ranger game this year where they started the game? It was either this year or last year.
1: Yeah.
0: And there was, I think, two umpires to start the game.
1: Right.
0: There was like the behind the plate umpire, and then like it's like Little League where they put one behind the pitcher or something.
1: I think it was because of the World Cup.
0: That's right, yeah.
1: Because of the logistics there. But it would be fun to see, I don't know, name your Ranger behind the plate. And he has to call it right down the middle. Then there's ABS challenges. That would be awesome.
0: That'd be great. Or just put him no matter where you put him, just like one at first base, and to see how they would call a close call.
1: What would be the worst athlete to have to be an official on the fly? I would probably say defensive back, being like a back judge.
0: And he's just doing.
1: They would never call pass
0: interference. Putting his arms out and be like, nope, incomplete.
1: Never call defensive holding.
0: Man, yeah, football would be tough because you have to see so much. Like baseball, at least, it's still going to be hard, but you can just focus on one thing.
1: Sure.
0: Man, I'd like to see this. Like they should do this for the next Winter Classic, to just have players be officials to see how it goes. I think it would be more even than we think it would be.
1: In this
0: 1983 case, where, and
1: agree.
0: It was only 20 minutes. It was one period.
1: It feels like if there's a sport where they're going to like be most fair and down the middle, it might be hockey, just because of the makeup of those, you know, Canadian country boys who
0: now,
1: are
0: let's
1: very
0: say you,
1: sweet people.
0: Let's say you do this in baseball, and you have a Ranger calling, you know, balls and strikes, but each coach gets unlimited challenges. Would he call the game more evenly if he could get challenged, every pitch?
1: Probably.
0: Like, if there's something, he's got, like, an Angel Hernandez strike zone where he's
1: it's a foot wide. Yeah, I don't know.
0: I'd love to see this experiment happen, though.
1: I feel like the hockey refereeing is the most underrated, like, hard official job there is, because
0: you have to skate.
1: Yeah. That's what I always keep coming back to.
0: You can get hit too.
1: I don't always want to bitch about, you know, hockey officials that much, because I can't skate.
0: Yeah.
1: They're skating, and you're right, they could take a puck off the shin. They could get crunched in the corner boards if they get caught up with a couple of players. So
0: bet payoff. You have to referee a hockey game.
1: No, thank you.
0: I don't think we could do it.
1: I would just be holding the side the whole time.
0: What would you be best at officiating?
1: Probably baseball. I could figure that out.
0: Like behind the plate? I still think it'd be really tough.
1: I think any of them would be pretty, not simple, but I think I could get by. Like, you might not notice me the whole game.
0: I think I could do third base. I could be the third base ump.
2: I think Sean would toss a head coach in baseball.
1: Oh, a manager?
2: Yeah.
0: Just says the magic words right away.
1: Starts getting mouthy with me.
0: You're out.
1: Yeah. Maybe so.
0: Yeah, I want to be the third base umpire. And
1: there's like no difference between first and third.
0: You have to make more calls at first base for you know, every play at first. Third base, you can kind of chill a little bit. Or if there's a hit down the line, you're just waving fair for a fair ball.
1: If you're the one in the infield, you could have a screamer at 110 off the bat.
0: Oh, yeah.
1: You just have to jump out of the way. But, okay. Didn't think we were going to have official talk, but
0: how about that?
1: Here we are at Gillespie's. It's 128 on the Sweet Spot on a Friday. Big football Friday, so with the big damn deal, let's talk about your 0-1 Dallas Cowboys. How can they avoid the dreaded 0-2 hole? That's next.
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0: Cowboys have a chance to start the season in commanding fashion in the home opener versus Washington. 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
1: Shout out to the player of the day, Bradford. 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
2: Thank you, Justin.
1: Thank you, David.
2: We are the Sweet Spot on a Friday. Sean Bass, me, David Mino, and we are at Gillespie's Irish Tavern at the Shire in Richardson today. It's halfway to St. Paddy's Day. The hard line's going to be here after us. And giveaways every hour, giving away tickets every hour. We've got a pair of tickets for the Ranger game on the 22nd against the Mets. Two pairs. The 23rd against the Mets. SMU tickets against Missouri State. Against Boston College, and a pair of Stars tickets on October 13th against the Colorado Avalanche.
3: Let's go.
2: So big giveaways. Come hang out here with us at Gillespie's all damn day today. Big show as we will end our week with the NIT break at 2:35. We have our Sweet Spot stop down at 2:15. That's going to be we said the biggest game of the year was last week. It's probably this Saturday, LSU and Ole Miss. Maybe that changes every single week. College football, awesome. And we'll get ready for the NFL slate, talk some just a lot of football today. Football all day. Right now, 1:37 here on the Sweet Spot.
0: It's the Sweet Spot's big damn deal of the day.
4: Pizza should be... Otherwise, you ordered flatbread.
2: Sponsor?
5: DFW Security.
2: Thank you, Ham. And let's get into the game Sunday. Sean, at the beginning of the show, you said it feels about as much of a must-win as there is in Week 2. And this really is a must-win game.
3: I mean, you don't want to be 0-2 in your division with the slate you have coming up, where you have to go to Brazil and take on a physical run team in the Ravens. And then on a shortish week, you have to travel back home and take on the Texans, who have one of the best defenses in the league. So it would behoove you to not start the year 0-2. Now, we got a 3:25 start against Washington. We do have pregame countdown to kickoff at 1. It's going to be me, David Newberry, David Moore, and the commander to talk commanders, one George Dunham. So we will light that fire at 1 o'clock Sunday, so be there. But this feels, like you said, a level of desperation. But if you listen to Dak or even Brian Schottenheimer or CeeDee Lamb, I think maybe us in the media and the fan base is probably freaking out a little bit more, because these guys understand there's 16 games left on the slate, and there's going to be eggs laid along the way. It just sucks when it happens in week one, when you get out physical, when your scheme doesn't look like it's communicating well enough, as those problems linger with a new scheme and new coordinator and a whole host of new faces on the defensive side of the ball. And I don't know which side of the ball you want to start on, but to me, the tone of this game needs to be set by the offense,
2: right,
3: like it wasn't last week against the Giants. Dallas is at home. Dak and this offense should take advantage of a Washington secondary that's not good. Sandristill is maybe one of the worst corners in the NFL. You have Pickens, you have CD. Go attack that guy repeatedly. But if you look at Dak, he has a 19-game home win streak inside the division, and he is 22-2 overall as a quarterback against NFC East teams, which is an incredible stat, because say what you will about, you know, some of these teams in the NFC East over the last handful of years. Washington's felt like a layup. The Giants have felt like a layup. This is the NFL, and division games almost always are one-score games. And for you to go 22-2, that's not nothing.
2: Yeah, and with the Washington's defense, Frankie Louvu's going to miss this game, a linebacker for the Commanders.
3: Got a groin
2: issue,
3: that
2: blitzes a lot. They like to generate a lot of pressure with their linebackers. He's not going to be there. Now, they still have Sonny Styles, the rookie first-round pick. He's going to be good. But you bring up Mike Sandristill. If you just search his name into Google, YouTube, Twitter, whatever, and you'll see clips of him last week against the Eagles where he was absolutely invisible. And that was against Wicks of the Eagles, who's a nice receiver.
3: He's nice.
2: He's nice. He's fast. He's not CeeDee Lamb and George Pickens.
3: No.
2: They need to define this dude. He's wearing number zero, and he's a slot corner. And when he's playing slot, he's fine. But he's playing outside corner this year and just gets absolutely lost. Like the one touchdown Wicks scored last week, the motion they used,
3: yep.
2: Sane Russell traveled with him, and he was basically just shuffling and had his back turned to the ball. Like, he had no chance. If you attack that early, and Shoddy said multiple times this week he didn't like his play calling early in the game in week one, I think that changes up a lot. I think they are way more aggressive. I think if they face a fourth and one again on their first drive, I think they go for it this time.
3: Yes.
2: I don't think they, you know, line up out there in 11 personnel and try to get an offsides call. I think they go for it, and if they fail, well, at least they tried. Because I think that's something Shoddy is really holding on to last week is the way they operated in the first half, even before the interception, before halftime. I think they're far more aggressive. I think they see the shortcomings of the Washington defense, and they can be got. Now, I'm not saying they're a terrible defense. They have a good, you know, front line.
3: Their front seven, I think, is
2: very good.
3: Is quite good. And with what we talked about a little bit yesterday with their new coordinator, Durante Jones, who did interview for the Cowboys vacancy in the offseason, he's a disciple of the Minnesota DC. I'm blanking on his name now. Brian Flores.
2: Yes.
3: Yeah. They'll blitz way more than they used to. And we think of a Dan Quinn defense. What do we think of? We think of man.
2: Yeah.
3: We think of, you know, getting home with four because Micah was here. They're going to try to muddy the front and show blitz and drop back and just play zone mostly.
2: Yeah.
3: And obviously you want to be able to run the ball well, but I think going up against a Daron Payne, that might be difficult because Daron Payne is not only a defensive tackle, they're putting him out at the five at times. There are times putting him in the A and the B gap. And they did that with Frankie Louvu last week, showing pressure. Now he's not there. I'm guessing Sonny Styles will do some similar things. But honestly, blitz Dak at your own peril.
2: Because please do it.
3: He can carve up a blitz better than just about any quarterback in the NFL. I don't know how big of a game this is going to be for Javonte because it just feels like you need to establish the pass to salt this game away with the run.
2: Yeah, and if you can get up to an early lead, like we said this about New York last week, the Giants got to play their game the entire game. Like, they scripted out what they wanted, you know, their first 10 plays or whatever, it was working. And then it just attacked the Cowboys' weaknesses with the flats and everything. To the defensive side of the ball now, you hope to see some things cleaned up, especially, you know, the figuring out who's covering the flat. Now, the Shoddy did say today that Jayshon Barham is going to be wearing the green dot in this game because you have DeMarvian Overshown, who's hurt. Barham's going to be starting.
3: Well, he can immediately redeem himself. That's
2: yes,
3: great.
2: I kind of love this for him because I think we both root for the dude. He's a football maniac. We all saw the video with him and Christian Parker on the sideline in week one. Just what a good redemption story this could be in week two if he cleans it up and if he can get to the backfield and make plays. And if he's able to, you know, he's wearing the green dot, he's going to have to communicate.
3: Sure.
2: And I know this is going to be a really tough second test for Christian Parker and Jayshon Barham in week two, and you've only had a week.
3: So going back and watching Eagles Commanders last week, mm-hmm. It felt like Philly controlled this game for the most part. Obviously, a missed extra or a blocked extra point, rather, you know, had them chasing the game late. Washington's offense, if you really look at it, through three quarters, they didn't do just a whole lot. Jaden Daniels was under 100 yards for most of this game until the fourth quarter when he really heated up and they were able to rally and make it a two-point game. Now, Washington did go 3-for-3 in the red zone, which we should note that because red zone offense is also an issue for Dallas, so you need to try to win that battle if you can. And David Blau, the first-time coordinator, is not Cliff. Cliff didn't use a ton of motion with his receivers. They're using a lot more motion now. Again, it's just one game. It's hard to get a real read on what kind of play caller he is, but they're not using nearly as much 12 personnel as they did under Cliff, and they're using more motion. Now, Terry McLaurin only had two catches against Philadelphia. Philadelphia has a very good secondary.
5: Yeah, they do.
3: I can't assume that he's just going to be held to two catches.
5: Stephon Diggs is still good.
3: He can still get open, and he's a good route runner. He might be a bit of a nut, but he's somebody you have to worry about. But their tight end, I'm going to butcher his name. It's Chig Okonkwo.
5: Yeah.
3: He is dealing with an injury. He was not practicing yesterday. There's a good chance he doesn't play, and he's their tight end one, so they're going to have to probably fall back on John Bates. But as far as the run game, it was actually pretty good, and I don't think their offensive line is good at all. Their left tackle situation, with Jeremy Tunsil out, having to roll with Brandon Coleman, that is the weak link of their offensive line. And their center, Nick Allegretti, is no great shakes either. So you could maybe have Quinnen Williams show up this week and flash on the TV because they have a not-so-good center. And maybe this is a day for Ezeraku, maybe Malachi Lawrence, to see one of these young edge players actually get consistent pressure. But you also have to set an edge and not go nuts with a pass rush because Jaden Daniels can beat you with his legs, much like Jackson Dart did at times last week.
5: Yeah, it'd be nice to have another good Ezeraku game because Ezeraku was pretty good for the most part
3: in
5: week one.
3: I thought
5: in coverage,
3: it
5: was a little bad, but if he can, especially with a left tackle that you feel like is kind of a weak link to that offensive line, and how are they going to handle Quinnen Williams? Or is he going to deal with a lot of double teams on that O-line? And maybe that opens up something for the other guys. And the rotation, too. Like, are we going to see a lot of Lawrence, who is, I forget the snap count he played in week one, but it seemed
3: Malachi
5: Lawrence.
3: Yeah, 40, yeah.
5: 40 snaps.
3: Yeah.
5: Like, are we going to see that in week two? We're going to see more
3: probably
5: of Von Miller in pass rush situations.
3: Well, if they get a lead, that would be great. Because that's how you use Von Miller in this defense. You get a lead by a score or two, and then you let him rush on third down. And I hope he gets his first sack this week. That would be awesome. But again, a very elusive quarterback. I just want to see incremental progress from the defense. I'm not expecting a shutout.
5: No.
3: I'm not expecting, you know, keeping them under 20 points, but I just want to see cohesion. I want to see or hear about better communication, better tackling. That would be nice to see. But I just think, just looking at this game, and I don't know where the line is now. I know it was 3.5, 4.5, somewhere in that range. It just feels like this Cowboys offense at home, they'll have more than six possessions, I assume.
5: Yeah, I hope so.
3: And this secondary for Washington and a blitz-happy Durante Jones now coordinating the defense, I just feel like this – I'm not going to say they're going to go Bears 59-point nuclear, but it just feels like they could probably put up 30 points. I'm not saying with relative ease, but, again, they scored three touchdowns last week. I could see them scoring five against this Washington team if you get more than six possessions.
5: I would love that. It feels like, you know, the two sides of it, this could be a really good opportunity as a get-right game, as a team that, you know, people are picking Washington to finish last in the NFC East this year.
3: But it's hard to call a division game.
5: I know, exactly.
3: That's where I have a little trepidation.
5: And with how bad the Cowboys played defensively last week. Like, if they play like that, they're going to lose again. Now, you have to clean a lot of things up, and, you know, if everything goes right offensively and they're opening things up, and you have a big day from Lamb and Pickens, and you're picking apart that secondary, and you put up, you know, 35 points in this game, and the defense looks a little better, then we're saying, okay, maybe week one was not as bad as this team really is. Maybe that was just the first game under Christian Parker and playing some rookies, and, you know, the scheme didn't really look right. I hope that's what we get after this game.
3: Yeah.
5: And then, you know, Monday, Tuesday, next week, we're saying, okay, is this what the team is? I do think the Cowboys win this game. I do. I'm trying not to be, like, too optimistic about it. Now, I don't feel as good about this one as I did last Friday against the Giants. Thought that was going to be a pretty easy win for the Cowboys.
3: Yeah, me too.
5: And we saw what happened, but I still trust Brian Schottenheimer. Like, when he says things, I tend to nod my head a lot and say, okay, yeah, I see what you're getting at. And Christian Parker the same way. Like, I think we all want the best for that dude because we love how they talk about football. It's just
3: – I mean, Dan Quinn, too, on the other side. I mean,
5: sure.
3: I don't know if there's going to be some great mismatch in the coaching ranks this week. I just feel that this is a home game, and you're going up against a team with a bad offensive line and a bad secondary. It might not be pretty, but you should win that game, and this offense should score points. Defense, we'll talk about it Monday. Yeah. We have no idea
5: yet. We will.
3: All right, it's 150. Be sure to tune in to Cowboys Countdown to kickoff on Sunday starting at 1 p.m. And, of course, postgame is June's joins the invasion. Mm-hmm. But coming up next here on The Sweet Spot as we broadcast live from Gillespie's Irish Tavern and Kitchen in Richardson. Garland's the next town.
5: Yeah, close enough. Yeah,
3: close enough. I hear Jupiter, I think, Garland. Yeah. But it's off Jupiter and the Bush. Come get yourself some Rangers tickets. We will have full-blown football, and we clearly have an MVP frontrunner in the NFL.
0: We don't have to scrub up to get inside the brains of our football friends this season. Just listen to The Ticket as we pick the Cowboys' brains of Troy Aikman, Moose Johnston, and Ed Werder. You'll hear from Tim Kalashaw and Joe Hoyt. And we go rah-rah for college football, too, with Joel Klatt, Brian Jones, and Greg McElroy. We're your prescription for your football season sickness. 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
3: That's right. Gillespie's Irish Tavern and Kitchen at the Shire in Richardson off George Bush near Jupiter. We are there right now. That's where we're broadcasting from. It is halfway to St. Paddy's Day, the fourth annual halfway to St. Paddy's Day. But come out today, of course, us, the Sweet Spot, the Hardline. It's going to be great, but you should be here on Saturday. You should be here on Sunday. You should be here throughout the week as well, because there's always something going on, and there's always incredible scratch-made food by their chefs. There's always libations to have at their incredible bar. Come to Gillespie's.
5: I was in such a good mood this week, Sean, because thinking about Friday, looking forward to doing the show here at Gillespie's. It's halfway to St. Patrick's Day, celebrating all weekend. We're here till 3. The Hard Line's going to be here till 7, giving away tickets every hour. Great place to come hang out any weekend, too. Great TV setup. Watch some college football. Watch some NFL on Sundays. Great food. I recommend the Reuben. Great drinks. Open until 2 a.m. It's Gillespie's in Richardson at the Shire, right off George Bush and Jupiter. I'll see you at Gillespie's.
6: 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Gillespie's Tavern. Say it loud.
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0: Ticker brought to you by Deep Ellum Brewing Company's Dallas Blonde and Mr. Winston's, the premier barbershop in Dallas-Fort Worth. With three touchdown strikes this Sunday, Dak Prescott would move into a tie with Tony Romo for the most in Cowboys franchise history. Four would give him the record. He's not focusing on records right now.
1: Blessed, humble, thankful to have the opportunity to do so. And this game has meant so much to me. It's always been, since as long as I can remember, peace. Getting out there and just playing this game has given me peace and a level of excitement and joy that it's hard to even put into words. And so now I put myself in that category. It's humbling, but I expect to play for a long time.
0: Dak and the Cowboys hosting the Commanders Sunday. He is 13-2 against them in his career, the highest win percentage against a single opponent. Pre-game at 1 on the ticket, and stick around for post-game. Two big college football matchups on the ticket tomorrow, starting with SMU on the road at Louisville. Kickoff at 2:30, coverage at 2. Afterward, LSU taking on Ole Miss and the return to Oxford for LSU head coach Lane Kiffin. We'll go to that game at 6. And just 6 home games remaining for the Rangers as they welcome in the Blue Jays for 3 starting tonight. Zeke Duran, arguably their MVP this season, hitting .306 at home. He's driven in 45 of his career-high 82 RBIs at Globe Life Field. He faces Dylan Cease at 7:05. Diamond Talk on the ticket this evening. That is the Ticket Ticker. 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
3: It is 1:59 on the Sweet Spot as we broadcast live from Gillespie's Irish Tavern and Kitchen in Richardson at the Shire off the Bush in Jupiter. Come in and get yourself some delicious food. Maybe you want a late lunch, early dinner. The Hardline's going to be here till 7. Also, incentive to swing by, sign up, go to the promo table, say hello to the lovely Katie and the equally lovely Lawrence. They will get you hooked up with Rangers tickets for this coming weekend against the New York Metropolitans, and SMU tickets, and also Dallas Stars tickets October 13th against the Colorado Avalanche, a rivalry game, which of course you can hear right here on the ticket. And speaking of hearing here on the ticket, we have LSU and Ole Miss right here, primetime Saturday night. And that is our sweet spot stop down. We'll get to that at 2:15. And, of course, the NIT break at 2:35. But let's have a little full-blown NFL football talk here. As last night, week 2 got underway, and I kind of hate that this was a Thursday game just because this is a matchup I feel like I want to see both teams fully ready for. And the Bills last night beat the Lions 41-31. We even talked about it a little bit yesterday about how neither of these defenses seemed overly impressive in week 1, and the over definitely hit with a total of 72 points scored. But the Bills jumped out to a 21-0 lead over Detroit. Jared Goff was under pressure. In fact, I think the Lions ran a total of 7 plays on their first 2 drives. And but after that, they were down 21-0 as Josh Allen and this Bills offense looks relatively unstoppable right now.
4: Yeah, and this this game got second TV treatment for me last night because the Rangers were ahead 3-0.
3: Very important
4: early on.
3: Baseball, yes.
4: Don't worry about how that game ended. But, yeah, it just – and kind of the way we previewed this one where you have two really good offenses, and if you were taking Detroit with the points or picking Detroit straight out, you would think it's because of the defense of Buffalo, how they, you know – seemed to struggle a little bit in week 1. But man, especially when it was up 21-0 early on, I'm like, this team's going to be in the AFC championship game.
3: Well, if they stay healthy.
4: That's true. Yeah, and it feels like as long as you have Josh Allen, that offense is going to be cooking. And I know their defense isn't good, but I don't think it matters with that team.
3: They
4: I think their offense
3: teams.
4: Is so good, no matter who they're playing, with Detroit having a a really solid offense. I think they're going to play a lot of games this year where we're going to talk about it like we did this game. Like, oh, you gave up a lot of points, but man, they can get out to a quick lead so quick.
3: They can.
4: And it feels like it's over.
3: And
4: like
3: they can
4: 41-31, it didn't even feel like it was that close.
3: And they can maybe like control games a little bit and play some keep away because they can run the ball with Cook, who had a really nice game. And just the plays Josh Allen can make with his legs that aren't even designed runs. Or they are design runs down inside the red zone. He is such a freaking truck. That he had, 11 carries last night, I think, for over 70 yards?
4: Let's see. Josh Allen listed for 14 for 69.
3: 14.
4: And 2 touchdowns.
3: Okay,
4: yeah.
3: Wow.
4: Yeah.
3: That's
4: like if they're in the red zone, he can, like, not even like a tush push type thing inside. Like if they're at the five or whatever, you feel like Josh Allen is going to score. Like he can use his legs, and he's a dude that could win MVP every year.
3: Yeah. Yeah, he's won it before.
4: Like he's the favorite to win it this year, and he probably should if it
3: through
4: continues
3: two games,
4: like this.
3: If the season was two games, he would be your MVP right now. Five total touchdowns accounted for last night. 9 of 12 on third down.
4: What do you think about the new stadium?
3: I like it. I think it looks cool on TV. I like the almost European soccer-style awning that covers the crowd, but it keeps the field open. So when it's cold and there's elements, you still get that in Buffalo while still servicing your fans. I think just from a aesthetic look on TV, I thought it looked cool.
4: Yeah.
3: Obviously, I don't know if I'm going to make it up there to go hang out with the Mafia anytime soon, but I like the fact that we have a cool new-looking stadium on TV. I do want to get to Detroit, though. They've given up 71 points in two games. Dan Campbell seems concerned. Jack Campbell, their linebacker, was nearly in tears last night in the locker room. And for a team that obviously can move the ball up and down the field, they scored 31 points last night. But they scored 31 points and barely beat the Saints in week one. It just feels like, I don't know, who's the defense in that division that's going to step up and be the difference? Because the Bears' defense isn't all that great either.
4: I mean, if you're just saying defense, probably Vikings' defense.
3: Okay.
4: But I don't – their offense might be
3: trash. So maybe that's good news for the Packers. Once Micah gets back, maybe they'll have the best defense
4: now
3: combined with offense.
4: If you're
3: saying
4: a balanced team,
3: that
4: is probably the most balanced team in the division. It's just I want to see more Bears. And they play the Vikings this week.
3: Oh, that's going to be
4: fun. So that should be a real – I feel like we should have some more answers. And it's still only week two. And we overreact after week one. We overreact after week two. But especially that division where you can make a case for most of the teams in it. The Lions seems like – or the Vikings seem like more of a long shot. But, man, I would love to see just Ben Johnson, how he says he wants to break the scoring record this year.
3: Well,
4: just absolutely go out there and – Brian Flores is going to blitz a ton. They blitz at like 80% of their snaps.
3: That's the best coaching matchup probably of the weekend. And how can Caleb deal with all that pressure? I mean, he's got weaponry. And I think that offensive line's really good. And they have a couple of running backs that maybe we don't always think about with the Bears. But they can break. Like, if you want to blitz, you got a big offensive line, beat the blitz. There might be some big explosive runs in this game. That's a noon game at Soldier Field. That feels
4: that's
3: like
4: our Fox game.
3: That's
4: are we going to get Eagles? Titans.
3: God, I hope not.
4: I hope we get Bears. Vikings.
3: I really hope so too. As far as the noon slate goes, I don't know if there's just a ton that just jumps out outside of that game. I know because of Lando, DJ, and Ham with Circa Survivor, they're taking the Buccaneers over the Browns. Is that's a good get right spot for Baker and company against a Cleveland team that is going to be rolling with Deshaun Watson? So I think I would pick against Cleveland every single week just for that factor alone. Saints-Ravens might be okay. Bengals-Texans is probably the second-best game in the noon slate this week, I would venture to guess.
4: Yeah, you get high-powered offense again with Joe Burrow against maybe the best defense in the NFL with the Texans. And what a C.J. Stroud.
3: Right, and a desperation spot, too, for the Titans, the Texans, not that 0-2 would harpoon their chances this season. But you don't want to begin the year 0-2.
4: Yeah.
3: I don't care what division you're in.
4: Yeah, and it was a very winnable game for the Texans last week. Like we said, some teams look like they're playing midseason to playoff football early on. Like I think the Texans are a good team, but if you get good offensive production, especially with C.J. Stroud, like that's a team that could be a, you know, threaten to make it to the Super Bowl out of the AFC.
3: Eagles-Titans, it feels like Philly's going to be 2-0 to start the year. Tennessee's just not there yet. I know Robert Saleh's a good defensive coach. I'm curious to see how Jalen Hurts looks after looking, you want to say, better? He made some
4: good.
3: He made some good throws against Washington.
4: Yeah.
3: I think
4: with an invisible secondary,
3: their offense still
4: had a good offensive game.
3: Offense still has some limitations. Sean Mannion still growing into his play calling role in his new OC job, but again, that's a game I don't know if I want to watch, but it's one I'll go back and look at just to see Jalen Hurts progressing in that offense. The 325 slate, of course, has the Cowboys-Commanders. Jags-Broncos is a very interesting game to me. I saw that Denver was favored in this game, and I get it. It's elevation. But you're going up against a team that won 14 games last year, and it's also a Jacksonville team that pulled Cleveland apart last week. And Denver's offense was awful, and Sean Payton is not the play caller. They have given those duties to Davis Webb, and I'm wondering if we're getting closer and closer, maybe 3, 5, 6 weeks into the season, where Sean Payton goes, this ain't working, because what they did against Kansas City was awful. That's some of the worst offense we've seen out of Denver the last few years. Now you're going up against the Steve Spagnuolo defense, and I think that Chiefs defense has a lot of young players who are surprising people, even rookies.
4: Oh, yeah.
3: But that's an interesting spot to watch, and I don't know why Denver's favored there. And if I had to pick a game in the 325 slate, I think I would take Jacksonville.
4: This is a game I thought about for my triple play this week with Jacksonville on the road. And Jacksonville beat the Broncos last year, too.
3: Right.
4: So Trevor
3: Lawrence
4: is playing with the
3: great.
4: It's such a – and maybe it's because it's Jacksonville. It feels like that's a – people sleep on that team when they're good.
3: Well,
4: and it's going to be a good football team this year.
3: And it's weird for them. I was reading an article this week how 28 of their next 33 games are going to be on the road because – you know,
4: overseas games.
3: Well,
4: and stuff.
3: Overseas games, and their stadium's going to go through a whole renovation next year, so they're going to be playing in different spots like Orlando and other ports in Florida for home games. So obviously, they're in Jacksonville, but they're going to be sort of a vagabond for the next couple of years.
4: Yeah, nobody, and they have Travis Hunter on that team, a dude nobody ever talks about.
3: Yeah, how's the two-way thing going?
4: So the last I saw, he was their number one corner, and I think he was the fourth or fifth wide receiver, so they use him on offense, but he's primarily a corner. But that was, like, something we talked about so much is how is this dude going to be used in the NFL? And now he's on a good team, but he plays in Jacksonville, and just nobody ever talks about him anymore.
3: Well, I mean, a lot of people forget that they won 14 games last year with Liam Cohen. I just feel like
4: you're doppelganger.
3: That's a spot.
4: It's another reason to like him.
3: That's a spot where I could see them going into Mile High. If Denver has that kind of offensive repeat, that could be a game that Trevor Lawrence wins on the road. Also, you have the Colts-Chiefs Sunday Night Football. Curious to see how Kenneth Walker III can follow that great performance up from Monday night.
4: Can I give you one not to sleep on real quick?
3: Yeah, sure.
4: Seahawks-Cardinals.
3: Yeah.
4: I mean, you have a backup quarterback.
3: It's a backup quarterback.
4: Sam Darnold's out. The Cardinals, I know they're not good, but the offense looked better than we thought it did. Maybe this is a low-scoring game, and I'm kind of surprised. The thing that, like, makes me shake my head at this one is the line is only 3.5 in favor of Seattle. In this game.
3: You do have
4: this could be a close game in Arizona.
3: You do have the former Notre Dame running backs who went in round one in this game.
4: You do.
3: Jeremiah Love and the other dude.
4: Yeah, he was playing for the Seahawks. He looked really good.
3: Jadarian Price.
4: That's right.
3: And Sunday night, like I said, I think Chiefs-Colts is pretty good. And then Monday night, Giants, who just beat Dallas, will they be able to physical their way past the Rams? Or will this be a night where the Rams back at home in the States?
4: It should be an interesting one because either way it goes, like if the Rams, without, you know, their best defensive player in the NFL, if they can get right, it makes the loss last week look so much worse.
3: And what is Jackson Dart? What is that offense really? I mean, it's that's going to be a good one, but of course it's going to be right here on the ticket. Well, that's some full-blown NFL football. Let's go to the college game as we have our sweet spot stop down. Lane returning to Oxford.
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7: 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I don't know, but I do think that he wants a do-over. 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

0: Ticker brought to you by Brad Thomas, Texas Day Brazil Sports Biz, and Birdie's Eastside in Dallas. Dallas forced four fumbles in week one against the Giants, but recovered just one of them. Head coach Brian Schottenheimer on the defensive intensity.
1: When you go to tackle, you can still wrap and punch, and that's what I think you saw our guys doing a really good job of. We have different things, whether it's first man in, second man in, to the pile, if you will, and what the intent of their decision making is.
0: Cowboys were -9 in the turnover differential last season, near the bottom in the league. The Commanders were even worse at -13. They meet up Sunday, countdown to kickoff at 1 o'clock on the ticket. The LSU Tigers and Ole Miss Rebels border rivals meet up tomorrow night. They first played in 1894 and have met 114 times since. LSU ranked 7th, Ole Miss 8th.

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3: Sweet spot, Sean Bass, me, David Mino, and it is a good day for us because we are at Gillespie's Irish Tavern and Kitchen right here in Richardson in the Shire, right off George Bush and Jupiter. We're here till 3:15, 3:30. Might stay a little bit later. The hard line's going to be here 3 to 7. It's halfway to St. Paddy's Day, and we are giving away tickets every single hour. We got Rangers tickets, SMU tickets, Stars tickets. Big show. We will end our broadcast week with the NIT break coming up here in about 15 minutes. But right now, it is 2:21 on a Friday here on the Sweet Spot.

0: Okay.
1: I like it.
0: I have not heard that yet. Guessing we don't have sponsors yet, but we will certainly work on that. But yes, every Friday at this time, the Sweet Spot stop down to the very impressive open. I thought they were just going to keep doing the whole song.
1: I mean, I was
0: like, all right, let's just do this.
1: I was waiting to hear the lyrics
0: for the next 5 minutes, but very well done. So yes, the stop down for us this weekend, of course, is going to be Ole Miss, LSU. The game is in Oxford, and... like, if there wasn't the whole Lane Kiffin thing, if this was just, you know, if Lane Kiffin had been there for a while or if it's different coaches, this would still be a hell of a football game.
1: Yeah, it's a top 10 matchup. And I know this is, of course, the big stop down. I don't want to completely ignore SMU Louisville.
0: Yeah.
1: Which is going to be on the ticket at 2:30, followed by Ole Miss LSU in primetime, also on the ticket. The SMU Louisville game has massive implications.
0: Oh, yes.
1: Because that is pretty much, I'm not saying it's for second place in the ACC. There's still a whole season ahead. But it looks like Miami is the dominant team in that conference, right?
0: Oh, yeah. Miami should be in the ACC championship game.
1: Should be,
0: and
1: yes.
0: The winner of this game should be the other team.
1: And Louisville, I don't believe, has Miami on their schedule. So the biggest game they have as far as toughness, I think, is the Ponies.
0: Yeah.
1: And this game's going to be played in Louisville at what they used to call Papa John's Stadium. By the way,
0: I still call it that.
1: By the way, John Schnatter, who was exiled from that program as a main booster a number of years ago after having a racial slur.
0: Who, of course, is we know him as Papa John.
1: Yes.
2: Mm-hmm.
1: And
2: pizza.
1: He said there was... I thought we were going to finish the drop. But he also said there was going to be a pizza reckoning, which I don't know if that ever happened. But apparently the two sides have patched things up. He's donated millions of dollars back into that program. And I guess you might see Papa John with his bad plastic surgery on your TV this Saturday afternoon. But, man, this is such an interesting matchup because I think Louisville's quarterback is low-key really good.
0: He is.
1: He looked really excellent against Ole Miss. Now, of course, they lost that game by a field goal. SMU on the other side, they barely beat Florida State because they shot themselves in their foot. And Jennings on the road will make mistakes. And that leads me to believe that this is probably going to be another field goal game, which is why the spread, I think, is 2.5 or 3 I haven't seen recently.
0: Yeah, it was 2.5 last I looked at it. Favoring Louisville at home. SMU's the higher-ranked team at 16, and if this can be a clean game for SMU, like if it's like the Florida State game where, you know, you're just watching the game flow of that one, and it felt like SMU should have been up by 3 touchdowns early on in that one. But if they can clean it up offensively, I think SMU wins the football game, but it's just how they take care of the football. And I know that's easier said than done, but if you can play a clean style, and that's not taking away from Louisville because I really

0: really like that quarterback and what he did in the second half against Ole Miss. But, yeah, if they play like they did against Florida State, I think they lose. Now, last week they played UC Davis or UC some school and just absolutely blew their doors off at home, which was still impressive because it was a very short week. You're playing in the 105-degree temperature. But, yeah, I absolutely love the quarterback matchup in this game.
1: Yeah, Lincoln Kindholz, good passer, no interceptions, has also run for over 100 yards and 3 touchdowns so far. Mm-hmm. So got a dual-threat situation, as is Jennings, and this is going to be a delicious matchup. If this was a different week where there wasn't Ole Miss and LSU, this might be our stop down. But let's get to the primetime main event Saturday night. And I just can't wait to see what the atmosphere is going to be like as the sun is going down in Oxford and Lane Kiffin comes rolling back in that stadium to a full-throat chorus of boos from their blood rival. Yeah. I mean, there's so much history, not just on the football field, but historically between these two universities, that, you know, this just adds an extra layer of, like you said, WWF style drama.
0: And the LSU Tigers are, like, if you're just talking about a team, that's a villain. Like, people don't like them because of Lane Kiffin. It's not the players, it's not the team, it's whatever. It's the one guy that left his old team, went there. I pulled this audio, Ham, if you want to play it from back there, in Kiffin's weekly press conference. He was asked about, you know, just the team being the villain and, you know, getting boos and maybe people throwing stuff at him. He had this to say, and I actually agree with him.
2: But I told the players today, man, like, you don't have anything to worry about as far as, like, attention on you all week and everything. There's just going to be so much attention, hatred, everything on me. I said, you just get to go play. And I said, really, the pressure's on them. They're the team that, you know, we won 7 games last year. They won 13. They return, you know, 2 Heisman candidates. How often does that ever happen in the same backfield? I mean, we had it one time with Matt Leinart and Reggie Bush, and second longest winning streak in the country. So you guys just get to go play, and the pressure's not on you.
1: Sure.
0: Now, the noise is all about that team, and whoever the pressure's on this, I would probably say it's on LSU more because Kiffin took more money. He left them to go to another program, and he's going back. But just the way he's able to take the pressure off of them, even though the players are going to get booed also. The few players he brought over from Ole Miss are going to get booed. But Kiffin does a good job of embracing being the villain.
1: Of course.
0: And he doesn't care what people say about him.
1: Right.
0: He doesn't care about any of that. And I really do think he wants to do this to try to protect his team and just say, all right, I'll take all the bullets.
1: And that's
0: I want to be that guy.
1: That's a smart tactic.
0: It is.
1: From a coaching standpoint, you're absolutely right. As far as the actual on-field, what do you expect to happen? We all remember vividly a few weeks ago when LSU just pulled apart Clemson.
0: Mm-hmm.
1: The thing I keep coming back to is Clemson might not be good at all. And LSU sort of played with their food against La Tech last week.
0: That's the thing that jumps out the most is we talk about that Clemson game. Nobody talks about the Louisiana Tech game.
1: And it could be
0: and
1: a look-ahead.
0: Sam Levitt was bad.
1: Could be a look-ahead situation where you have this giant game on the horizon. You realize you're supposed to roll over Louisiana Tech, and you have to eventually pull away in the second half. That's probably a lot of it. Obviously, Sam Levitt's going to play. He's been upgraded from doubtful now to questionable, which is just, you know, and I got to thinking about it and reading about it more. This is probably just Lane Kiffin shooting a middle finger to the SEC and their executives, too, just by putting their QB1 on the injury report, even though he's probably totally fine. I look at Ole Miss's defense, and that does give me pause. Because I feel like, I mean, we look at the Louisville game.
0: Yeah,
1: you know,
0: second half.
1: They were able to score a lot of points. But Ole Miss has Trinidad Chambliss.
0: Yeah.
1: And they have Kewon Lacy. And these are two of the best people that play in backfields in the sport. And I think Chambliss, all the intangibles, all the skill he has, and of course he benefited because of Lane Kiffin's system, which I'm sure they're running very similar stuff now this year with the Rebels. And by the way, he beat LSU last year 24-19. Mm-hmm. 64,000 full in Vaught-Hemingway. I just feel like Ole Miss is going to have all these other intangible things. And I, like you said, the pressure probably is more on LSU because the villain card they're playing. I just feel like this could be a situation where if Ole Miss loses, it could be by a field goal. But I could absolutely see, if you want to call it an upset, I could see them knocking down LSU because I think most people assume LSU is going to win this game.
0: Yeah, and the LSU's defense is really good.
1: It is.
0: And I wonder how much of an advantage it is that the guy that discovered Trinidad Chambliss, Lane Kiffin, is now coaching against him. And the guy, he was in the same rooms and meetings. He knows what he can do. He knows what Kewon Lacy can do. If there is a weakness to either of their games whatsoever,
1: yeah.
0: Now I don't think there is much weakness in Trinidad Chambliss's game, the way he can extend plays. And, you know, if you need a quarterback in the fourth quarter, Trinidad Chambliss is your guy.
1: That's what I keep coming back to. I just think the clutchness of him is going to outride maybe everything in this game. And I do think Ole Miss can keep LSU off the field because Kewon Lacy can run the ball so hard between the tackles. And I'll take everything you just said about them maybe knowing stuff about Lacy and Chambliss and just flip it around. I think Pete Golding probably understands Kiffin's tendencies too. So that's where this is a fascinating chess match.
0: Yeah, the coaching chess match of Pete Golding, who, by the way, is like the polar opposite of Lane Kiffin.
1: Yeah.
0: Like, this dude is 100% football. He seems just like a really chill dude, a dude you want to play for. I'm sure Kiffin's players, you know, go to bat for him too. But just knowing each other's tendencies and how this is going to pay off and how they try to limit Trinidad Chambliss and the defensive style of the game. Like, I keep going back and forth, and this is one we have to pick in Picks with Friends. I think I lean more towards the better defense in this game, even though you have Chambliss who could very well win a Heisman. I think it is a very close game, though.
1: I think LSU by
0: about a field goal.
1: That's what I want.
0: But if it's the other way, it wouldn't surprise me at all.
1: Because I really don't have a dog in this hunt whatsoever. Yeah. I'm not picking this one. I just want to see a classic. I mean, all this narrative, all this hype built up around this one game. Game day is going to be there tomorrow. I just want to see it. I mean, obviously last week we had the game of the year between Texas and Ohio State, and I would love another similar chapter in this college football season.
0: If LSU wins, I'm so excited to hear what Lane Kiffin has to say with Holly Rowe after the game. Does he just give the double bird to the fans in Oxford?
1: Or does he take a swipe at Sark?
0: Maybe, yeah.
1: He's talking to Holly Rowe, right? All right, it's 2:32. You can hear LSU and Ole Miss, along with SMU and Louisville, all in the ticket Saturday. It's going to be good time. So coming up next, Corby won an e-break this morning. Can he make it a double? It's the NIT break.
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0: This week's e-brake has already been yanked, but there's still plenty of misfires, misspeaks, and stop-downs from the Ticket's broadcast week. We've got the best of the rest. It's time for the NIT break.
2: Yes, 2:40 here on the Sweet Spot as we broadcast live from one of our favorite places on earth. That would be Gillespie's Irish Tavern and Kitchen in Richardson in the Shire. George Bush and Jupiter. Hardline's going to be out here. Why Today Doesn't Suck is just around the corner. It's about to be decision time for your boy because you got to figure out what I'm going to have for lunch or early dinner. Reuben is the leader in the clubhouse, but they have an awesome menu because they have awesome chefs. Grab yourself a drink. Enjoy our halfway to St. Paddy's Day get down at 4th annual, and you need to get out here every day this weekend. All sorts of good stuff going on. But without further ado, Justin will send us through the best of the rest and tell us who's going to win the NIT break today.
1: Thank you, Sean. I do believe we will have a good chance at a double turkey here. Yes. We have 7 overall candidates, 2 of which are Corby. Honestly, we could have built the entire house out of Corby today because he had 6 more that could have been nominated, but we did just 2. 7 total. Let's get going here.
2: A whole Davidson A-frame.
1: Dude, he had a ton. Candidate number 1, though, is our man, Afternoon Jub, George Dunham, the commander. I love it whenever he tries a joke with Craig and Gordon, and it just falls flat, and then he has to defend himself. He had that this week.
3: So it basically means that the footprints up there left by Neil Armstrong and his other hoaxers
4: got blown the hell away.
3: That they will not last for forever, as we once thought.
4: Boy, yeah. If Earth got hit by a crater that big, you know,
3: we're not hit by a crater.
5: By maybe an asteroid.
4: I mean, not a crater. Yeah, an asteroid or whatever it was. But if it created that crater, we'd need a lot of crater aid to get over it.
5: So it wasn't a terrible attempt, but when he messed up the first line,
3: should have audibled. Yeah, you got an audible at that
4: point. Still got the pass off, and scored touchdown.
3: No, it didn't.
4: Went right down the sideline, touchdown.
3: It's horrible.
4: No, it's not horrible.
5: It was kind of like you dropped the snap, but then made something out of the play.
4: Yeah, thank you. Still scored.
3: He's not much out of the play. He ran for a yard and a half.
5: No. The setup was laborious.
4: It's fine.
1: In real football, do you have to convince the other team that you did, in fact, just score?
6: It's like the Marion Barber run where he ends up gaining like 2 yards after going all over the place. RIP.
1: Great
6: Barbarian.
1: Aid.
6: That's awesome.
7: It was a good joke, though.
2: Yeah, it was
7: good.
1: Yeah, he didn't stick the landing.
2: No.
1: But he did. He did issue it and got no support. It happens.
7: But what if Earth was hit by a crater? Not a meteor. A crater. Hurling towards
2: Earth.
7: Like
2: a crater off the moon just chips away and rams into Earth.
7: Huh. Creating an even bigger crater.
1: Yeah. What if? All right, candidate number 2 here on the NIT break. I'm imagining this is his first time ever to be nominated. It's Ed Werder.
2: All right.
1: As he was doing his weekly hit with those morning musers, and he had a bit of cell phone troubles.
4: What stood out to you as the most disturbing thing about an opening loss to the Giants?
8: Well, those have been very, infrequent, no matter.
5: Oh. Whoops. Oh, no.
1: Oh, no.
5: Man, that was going to be a great hot sports opinion.
4: It was about to start ripping. And we just went out. Stand by, and we will reestablish with the great Ed Werder. Nothing funny about that when Ed's about to go on a tangent about something, and he gets cut off.
5: That makes me think that the Cowboys are at work here, that Jerry is sabotaging all these lines.
4: He wants Ed silenced.
5: Yes. people who are going to criticize the team.
4: He can't handle the truth that Ed was about to spill.
9: It can't come out if it doesn't go in.
4: That is true. That is the theme of the 26 Cowboys, that it can't come out if it don't go in.
5: So if it doesn't go into the phone receiver, it can't come out over the airwaves.
10: Huh. Yeah. Trying to
4: reestablish.
5: All right.
2: So, one sec, sorry.
4: That was a drop, but that is Denny trying to redial Ed. What the heck? Do you think he's still going and he doesn't realize that we lost him? Okay, now we're good. So sorry, Ed. I'm not sure what happened there.
7: I love that everyone at the station has their own unique reaction to about 3 seconds of dead air. It's
2: on the ticket.
7: Oh, no. On the ticket.
2: That was funny, but that was also a masterclass of vamping.
7: Oh, yeah.
2: That's called Marconi winning vamping right there. That was well done by the Courage Boys.
1: Yeah, because a lot of us would just be, you could hear us looking into the control room like, please get him back.
2: Yes.
1: We got nothing.
2: But we always have the Kyle Higashioka.
7: We right, do.
1: 2 years ago.
2: That we can always fall back on.
1: Oh, I got it at the ready here. Just, I dare you guys to drop out.
7: In case Shahan's phone goes out or something.
1: Been waiting all day for you guys to drop. All right, candidate number 3 here on the NIT break. A man I think that is on here quite a bit. It's one Dylan Reed.
7: Oh, boy.
1: He had to play audio for the Lando College Football Show and didn't have it at the ready.
11: Once again, we heard from Joel Cloud on with the Hardline this week when he was talking about this matchup. He also thinks this is going to be a much different game than we saw last year for a number of reasons. On the
12: illegal
11: ticket.
12: Illegal substitution. Offense. 12th player.
11: What was that? What is that? Well, looking for the second Joel Klatt cut, guys.
13: I think we're about to see a very different game.
1: So we finally got it. But so he a little perturbed Eddie there.
7: Why is he just playing a random?
1: I don't know. If he just pulled up
7: call.
1: A game that was on.
2: All right.
1: This is a college football show. Let me pull up Rutgers versus
7: play a little
1: Missouri
7: college football.
1: Or something.
2: I know you know this guy. What's the shakier proposition? Dylan on the board or Dylan reading a 40-liner?
7: 40-liner.
1: The common denominator there. In both instances. Is
7: they're both
1: Dylan.
7: They're both a wild ride.
2: Yes.
1: All right, candidate number 4 here on the NIT break. It is Matt McLaren. He was also nominated this morning. Did not win, but he'll have a random throat problem on you, and here that caught up with him again.
14: Like if the water is going down in your eyes, which it probably would in the shower as I'm trying to get everything going, and I'm blinded my whole rest of the shower. I may miss a spot.
3: Or have a crooked beard.
14: Yeah, you don't want that.
3: Good God, man.
14: I'm alive. Are you okay?
15: Yes, I don't know what is happening to me.
14: I don't either.
15: This cold is really affecting me.
3: I'm sorry, dude.
14: Maybe we need to bring a blue tent in here and
3: something.
14: Check you out.
3: Heater, anything.
15: Crawl in there.
3: Go outside in the break and warm up.
15: Maybe I need to.
1: Yeah, they were out at Stars Media Day, so being around the ice was messing with them the entire show.
2: Matt just had an icicle dangling off his nose.
1: Yes, basically.
15: Yeah, you don't want that.
7: It's always their news segment is where their e-breaks happen.
2: It's true.
1: Poor Matt. All right, candidate number 5 and 6 here is where we get the Corby double turkey. All from the same Why Today Doesn't Suck, starting with this one. Now, the beep makes it sound worse than it really was, but Corby's still let racist Asian Corby come out.
16: Well, we had plans to eat sushi, but somebody wasn't ready in time.
3: You can get sushi. You can get sushi.
16: I did, but we were going to eat, like, sushi.
1: Wait,
16: get rid of that.
4: Oh, no.
2: I'm so mad.
4: Man.
2: I'm sorry.
4: Hold on.
1: The hand gestures, too.
2: Why did you smash a board in half?
4: Holy cow.
7: 57-year-old Corby.
4: Yeah. He called his own foul. Gotta give him that.
16: How'd he lose his job? Well, it's a funny story.
2: Why were you doing a kata?
1: One word.
4: Yeah, it's like the guy driving the lane, and before the ball even gets through, he's yelling for an and one. Like, get rid of that.
1: So we have the drop of what he said that was beeped.
17: Huh.
1: Now, again, when you put it all in context, he called for his own dump there. I don't know that I would have dumped it, but it still was very shocking.
7: And the way, like, he was making eye contact with me, and he was looking for an adjective of sushi that he wants.
1: Authentic.
7: Like, oh, it's like a...
1: Would have worked.
7: Yeah.
2: Yeah, but he was, like, doing karate moves.
1: He did a karate chop. Yeah. Yeah. Huh. It was not great.
2: Like, he was doing crane technique.
1: From the same suck here, Corby was talking about the elf dragon or the elphodactyl, and also had a little racisms come out. We'll be talking Cowboys, and Elf will barge in and, like, mention that.
16: I would, if I were a Targaryen, I would want to ride him.
1: Oh, jeez.
8: Whoa.
16: He seems way more fun than the other dragons.
2: Elphagorn?
1: Yeah.
16: Yeah. He just, the other ones seem mean, and you don't really know if you can trust him, but I feel that...
4: I don't know what's going on. He smells good.
2: Yeah,
16: he smells good.
2: Got a lot of cologne.
18: He can toast your bagel.
1: Dragon whose hair doesn't move in the wind.
16: Toast your bagel. He's wearing a yarmulke.
1: Hi, Monty.
16: Goodness.
1: To be one Marissa.
16: So you know it's him. Because they all kind of look alike. The dragons! The dragons!
1: What are you doing?
16: I just want some more ha sushi.
1: That's funny, sushi. Callback.
7: Oh, so good.
2: Oh, man.
1: A little callback there.
7: Second level.
2: Golly.
1: And finally here, before we vote, it's our old pal EA. He was in for Ham last week. Ham had a call out last second on Friday for a sickness. And
7: he was doubtful.
1: EA was in charge of running the concert calendar. And there's a lot of moving parts there, especially at the end, and EA didn't quite nail it.
7: Does he speak Korean?
19: He's bilingual. He works in a little Korean here and there. Yeah. And at the Reconsider Lounge, a Johnny Rivers tribute starring what... No, you dropped the music now, EA. A Johnny Rivers tribute starring what Corby thought Jubb was huffing when he was going through security and saw the attractive Secret Service agent. Secret Beavers Dam. Secret Beavers Dam.
7: Okay.
19: A Led Zeppelin tribute fronted by Corby in his own personal rainstorm, picking up after other dogs in his yard after they ate his free sidewalk treats. Stool in the rain. And a George Michael tribute comprised of how the Rangers plan on ending their season of irrelevance. Careless whimper.
7: Oh, no. Poor Rangers.
19: And now you play the George Michael song. Fired. Now you play the...
7: There you go.
18: Perfect.
7: You got it. You got it.
4: Everybody gets a raise.
7: Yeah. Good job, EA. Thank All right. You. It's 6:50 on the ticket.
20: This Cowboys
7: season. Oh, the bed starts playing again.
1: And we fire off the bed just one more time here. Make it a good ender.
2: I like Anger Spike Davey, too.
1: Boy, he will snap on a fill-in board up on you. Whether
2: That's
1: it's
2: awesome.
1: Connor, EA, Jay, doesn't matter. All right, let's vote. Is it George not hitting his joke? Ed Werder's phone? Dylan Reed not ready for the audio? Matt's throat? Corby and his sushi? Corby and Elf? Or EA? We'll start out there at Gillespie's with Sean.
2: In any other week, I might vote for Jubb's Crater Aid, but I think Dragon Rider Snake is where I'm going today.
1: Ooh. All right. Mino.
7: Very strong week, but we have to go with Karate Corby.
1: All right. Ham.
17: Ha.
1: Lando.
4: I feel like I've voted for this many times before, but Racist Corby.
7: Which one?
1: Yeah. Yeah.
7: Which one?
1: Yeah.
7: There's two of them.
4: The sushi one.
1: All right, well, that is three votes for sushi. I'll throw EA a little pity vote there, but Corby and the Ha Sushi wins this week's NIT break.
2: Double he now turkey.
1: Is in double digits with 10, 7 behind him.
7: That's a double turkey right there.
19: Congratulations, Corby, on the double turkey. It is 253 at Gillespie's. Why Today Doesn't Suck is next.
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7: 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The Cowboys open up the season with three straight against mobile quarterbacks. New York's Jackson Dart ran for 54 yards in week one. Now Dallas faces Washington's Jaden Daniels, who went for 31 against the Eagles. DC Christian Parker on Daniels' mobility.
8: Different guys manage differently in terms of how they are using their mobility, whether it's the zone read game, whether it's scrambles to the left, to the right, B-gap escapes, all the things. So you have a plan of attack in terms of how your rush plan is and then how your coverage kind of coincides with that.
7: Cowboys and Commanders in the home opener Sunday afternoon. Countdown to kickoff at 1. 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SMU at Louisville starting at 2. After that contest, we have LSU on the road at Ole Miss and Lane Kiffin's return to Oxford. Coverage at 6. And on Sunday, tune in for Sunday Night Football. The Colts visiting the Chiefs. 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That is the Ticket Ticker. 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
1: Dang.
2: Dang, Sean.
1: I know.
2: Friday, sweet spot at Gillespie's in Richardson at the Shire, just south of George Bush on Jupiter. Halfway to St. Patrick's Day.
1: Halfway there. And shout out to Lawrence and Katie at the promotions table, giving away tickets every hour.
2: Oh, yeah.
1: Working
2: every
1: hard for the
2: single hour.
3: Good dude.
2: Having fun. And
4: for the money.
2: At 3 o'clock, I'm proud of
4: she
2: this one.
4: Hard for the money.
2: Trinidad Hamblis.
5: Thank you, Mono. Eatsy's Market and Bakery
6: Pointer
5: brings
6: sisters?
5: You. Justin Montemayor.
6: Yeah.
7: Thank you, Ham. I want to say hello to the hard line. We have Bob, Dave, and the double turkey man himself,
8: yeah.
7: Corby.
8: Wow, impressive.
1: Donna Summer, Corby.
2: Yeah, Donna Summer.
9: He's so good.
7: Summer winning Donna. Everything.
9: A little crater aid deserved a little
2: that
9: more.
2: That was good.
1: I agree.
2: Yeah.
7: It was a good one.
8: The commitment, like, though, to stick with it even
3: yeah,
8: after
3: but it's hard to be
8: butchered
3: racist,
8: the setup.
2: Yeah. But out of NIT breaks come business opportunities for Ha Sushi.
9: And Crater Aid.
2: Your lunar hydration drink.
8: I thought that was Tang.
1: I thought that's what the Packers had in the fourth quarter.
9: Might have had some Crater Aid.
7: So you guys sound like you are also in the vicinity of Jay's brother.
1: Oh, yeah.
8: Indeed.
2: Phil. Jay Big King's Phil. Brother is about 30 feet from us.
8: He blew me up, dog, when I came in.
7: Oh, yeah.
2: Phil King. There he is.
10: What's up, dog?
2: He's standing next to Jay King.
7: Not much.
2: Yeah. Oh. With the Chili's hat.
1: Okay. She's amazing.
7: God, well.
9: Jay just makes me so happy. Just what a joy.
2: What a beacon of sunshine.
1: He brings you joy. He's on your joy list.
9: I think so. I think Maria
2: Kondo. Him and Messi.
9: Maria Kondo would put Jay King on the list.
1: Yes.
7: Today is Friday, September the 18th, the 261st day of 2026, 104 days are left in the year. It's National HIV/AIDS and Aging Awareness Day.
11: Who's got AIDS?
10: Number one.
7: So be prepared. In any way you can.
1: You've got the AIDS.
2: Is there anything we can do to prevent the spread of AIDS? If only we had a PSA or something.
8: I think it's stop hatching eggs in the backcourt.
1: The great Bob Article.
7: Bob Article.
12: Always keep safety in the back of your mind.
8: Shout out to all the bug chasers out there.
7: In the year 1945, 1,000 whites walk out of Gary, Indiana schools to protest integration. I think Jerry was there just checking it out.
2: Hey, guys.
5: I'm just kidding.
7: What's going on?
8: The page up there.
2: I like what you're doing here. Anyway, gotta go.
7: Yeah. On this date in the year 1994, Ken Burns' documentary Baseball premieres on PBS.
1: Wow.
8: Baseball.
10: 4 years later.
8: Yeah, baseball.
9: After months of trying to figure out what to call it.
2: Weren't there like 200 episodes?
8: Yeah.
2: Wouldn't like
8: it started at the beginning.
2: The gun smoke of documentaries.
9: Dude, if they want to roll out a couple more, I'm in.
1: Well, they had a 10th.
8: Or did they do 9 innings?
1: They did 9 initially.
9: Yeah.
1: What would it take for Julie to watch that?
9: An hour each.
2: Oh, my God.
7: Yeah, come on.
2: Baseball.
1: Yeah. And then do a podcast about it.
2: It really starts to heat up in, like, 1993.
9: God.
2: I never knew her disdain for the sport. Like, it was never brought up, ever. We went to games. Like, when we were dating, went to a Cubs game. She's like, this is fun.
1: Wow.
2: And then our kids started playing.
9: Because Eddie Vedder was there.
1: Okay.
2: Yeah. And, like, first grade.
8: Kid baseball is a whole different deal.
2: And she was like, I can't. This is yours.
1: They can't throw strikes. It's terrible.
2: I'm out of here.
9: Boy,
8: the fundamentals are terrible.
9: When they declare this is yours, that's a moment.
7: Yeah. I bet she knows who Jose Ramirez is.
9: This whole travel soccer thing where we're going from Tulsa to Houston.
2: That's yours.
9: That one's going to be yours.
7: In the year
2: what?
7: 2006, Watching You, the single released by Rodney Atkins, is released.
2: It's about the Cold War, right?
4: Somebody's watching
7: Indeed.
4: You.
8: No, that's not it.
2: No, this is Eat All Your Food.
1: Pretty sure I'm right about that.
6: No, you're not at all.
5: It's the same song, Corby.
7: It's the same song, brother.
2: Sorry.
9: Pretty sure I'm right.
8: Yeah, the song isn't called Eat All My Food.
1: It should be. That's what we all know it as.
7: P1 birthdays today. Got this one late yesterday. Hey, Monty, I'd like to give a massive birthday shout-out to Holt, who turns 38 years young today. He'd like to hear Corby say and or hear the drop, James is a subhuman, and or a Corby bragging montage. Thank you.
10: We don't have any of those.
7: With love from Garrett Youngblood.
2: Didn't we do that at the beginning of the show with Holt?
7: Oh, did you? I didn't know.
2: Either way, happy birthday.
7: Okay, yeah. He said we got real late yesterday. All right. Hey.
3: I had a tahini pickle last night.
7: Gosh. With a 20-person mariachi band behind you there. Got this from the great Dongovan from Trifecta fame. Happy 56th birthday to Arnold Davis, who is a big P1 and former cliff worker.
3: Lamp.
1: All right.
2: Arnold.
7: Not Lamp.
2: The A-Train.
7: Choo-choo. Hey, Justin.
10: Hi.
7: Inigo Montoya, you killed my father. Prepare to die. My good time boy, Bob, turning 37, like Tiger, he requested to watch me eat a hot dog while he lay underneath our glass coffee table. His giggling was a bit too much, though. Love you guys. Love from Brittany.
2: Like Tiger.
7: Yeah, I don't know if that was what he was into, but
1: I mean, we don't know. Maybe he was.
12: Happy birthday, Brittany.
7: Hi, Monty, hero of the Blue Chew. Please wish
2: my buddy.
7: Let's
2: just leave Tiger alone.
7: Greg.
2: He's going through enough.
7: Happy 54th birthday, that to Greg. He's a day one P1. His brother, Everson Walls, belongs in the Ring of Honor and Hall of Fame. Heroes, Fake Grego, the Touchdown Brothers, and Dr. Carlton Maxwell. He would like a line four guy joke.
10: Oh,
7: stay hard
2: I
7: from
2: loved
7: Jason.
2: Everson Walls so much. And
1: thanks, Jake.
2: Cover boy
1: brother.
2: Of Sports Illustrated after the Giants upset the Bills in the Super Bowl, and I thought that was the coolest thing ever for an ex cowboy.
10: Sister Sugar Walls. That's not the joke, though, and I can see how
2: Yeah.
9: Right. Let us know when we get to the joke.
7: Here it comes.
6: It'll be readily apparent.
7: Yeah.
10: Bob, what's the difference between a golf ball and a G-spot, the Grafenberg spot?
9: I don't know. What?
10: Well, a man will actually look for a golf ball.
6: See, because we prioritize our pleasure over theirs.
2: Yeah. And plus, golf balls pretty expensive these days.
7: Yeah. I bought a box of Titleist the other day.
9: No,
2: yeah, how much
9: didn't.
2: Were they? How much?
7: Sent me back like $20.
1: Dang.
2: No.
1: Some Pro V ones.
10: Got a good deal.
2: No.
9: That's a really small box of Titleist.
6: Maybe that was just a sleeve.
10: Right.
7: Howdy, Monty. Right.
9: I want to wish Monty would be great in a golf gear prices right.
2: I do not.
6: The high low game.
7: It sounds like in 1998, maybe.
1: He's just looking at the crowd.
7: Oh, dude. I couldn't even get down to the stage.
10: Oh. He keeps guessing about half. Yeah.
3: Always playing that card, aren't you?
7: Yeah.
9: We'll take care of that part.
7: All I got. Yeah.
9: You just learn about golf prices.
7: Will you bar mitzvah me down? I want to wish my dad and big, strong P1 Kevin a happy 59th birthday. His leaders are the Musers, Donovan, Ducey, and the Ticket Mouse. For a drop request, could we get What's in Norm's Underwear? That from P1 Dave.
11: Hey, line four guy.
10: Yes, Norm.
11: Guess what I have in my underwear?
10: The G-spot.
13: 8-ounce cans of peas, corn, and Irish potatoes.
7: Yeah, a full meal in there.
9: He's like Matt Khalil.
2: What a mess his pants are.
3: Shepherd's pie.
2: Just always.
7: Hi, Monto. I'd like to wish my brother-in-law, Drew, a happy birthday today. His leaders are the Myaz brothers, Dixon and Cayman.
2: God!
7: Drop request, the things that Mike thinks are good. Thank you from Alan.
2: Is there any girl on the planet that if it was go time?
7: Gosh.
2: And for the first time and
14: I think gators are good.
7: You know?
2: The pants came down and there was a full shepherd's pie, but not like not the perfect pie you get right before you eat it. It's just jumbled.
1: Just like an open face.
2: Yeah.
14: I think landmines are good.
2: Right. They'd be like, that's okay. No, you're good.
7: Yeah, they're like edible underwear.
8: I thought this was going to be about the Mayaz brothers.
7: Yeah, I was worried about where this
8: okay,
7: is going.
8: Here we go.
2: Wait a minute.
9: Yeah, where's he going? Yeah.
7: I think throwing
6: that'd be a weird request on the first time.
7: Birthdays today.
10: That's the third brother, Eden.
7: Daryl Sittler is 76.
2: That's a sister, Eden.
7: Rick Pitino, 74. Tommy Tuberville, 72.
9: Your guy.
2: Dave's
10: great
2: yeah.
10: senator.
2: What a bright fellow.
6: What a statesman.
7: Turning 71 today, Billy Sims.
6: Wow.
2: Boomer Sooner Billy.
7: Turning 55, Lance.
9: He wouldn't have let that happen Saturday.
7: Armstrong.
2: No.
7: Him and his ball.
2: We could have used some Billy.
15: Just direct snap, have him figure it out.
2: Yeah.
7: Turning 50 today, Bob, the original Ronaldo.
2: Fat Ronaldo?
9: The actual one.
7: Old Fat Ronaldo, yeah.
2: It's look. Sad that he doesn't look like he used to.
7: Yeah.
9: Why? He scored all the goals. Now let him have dinner.
2: Well,
7: CR7.
2: Slow down. Mixing a vegetable in there.
9: I just love how happy he seems, because every time they show Ronaldo, he's smiling.
2: And always eating.
9: At halftime, right. On the halftime show of the World Cup or at the U.S. Open, he just looks really happy.
15: He's got a bib on.
9: Yeah. Yeah.
8: Would you like Cristiano more if he just got fat in like 10 years?
9: I mean, I'm willing to at least keep an open mind, but I don't know if Cristiano could do anything to become likable.
7: Christian Pulisic, 28.
2: Mm, getting old.
7: Holly Robinson Pete is 62.
15: Ah, bad radio
2: up
15: zone.
2: Dog.
7: That's arch right.
9: Hitter.
7: Jada Pinkett Smith, 55. James.
10: What about her sister?
7: Who's that?
2: Stink it.
10: Oh, thanks for stepping in, Garby.
7: Oh. We're up against it. James Marsden, 53.
2: Love him.
7: Exhibit 52.
9: Oh, we got one. We got one.
7: Jason Sudeikis, 51.
9: Brian Walsh is having a birthday
2: ooh,
9: today.
2: Ooh, Walshy today.
7: Whoa. It's yeah. also
10: Jack Walsh.
7: Rod Fantana's birthday. He's 74. He's been in 1,700 films. Rod Fantana was in Asian Chunky Chicks and Black Chunky Chicks.
15: Hey, Asian.
16: Brother.
2: All right.
7: Filth. Fatties I'd Like to F. Horny Heavyweight Hogs.
8: You do spots for them, right?
10: There's a theme here.
15: Now that's Flip, sir.
2: Horny Heavyweight Hogs.
7: Dim Sum Hookers. And Dog the Booty Hunter.
8: Three.
7: Born This Day Now Dead. Ryan Sandberg.
2: Oh.
6: Ryan.
9: Rhino.
7: James Gandolfini.
15: Dang.
6: Oh, man.
7: And Fred
6: he
7: Willard.
6: Choked on a lasagna.
2: The great Fred Willard.
15: Genius.
7: Firmwood tonight. This day, we have Jimi Hendrix. Ruth Bader
6: Chinese
7: Ginsburg.
6: Chinese Jimi Hendrix or the real one?
7: Regular. And Bob Hayes, dead in 2002.
8: And
15: Bullet Bob.
7: Indeed.
6: Ah! Shut it down! Let's go!
15: That was very funny.
8: Bye, Justin.
7: Bye, David.
17: Bye, Forth. 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
18: The letdown on defense, I think, is going to be what we end up talking about quite a bit.
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7: 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The Cowboys scored on both their second half possessions in week one. The problem was they only had the ball twice. OC Clayton Adams on their success with the ball against the Giants.
8: Us having success has more to do with us than it does the defense. And so when you have good players, you don't always have to win like some sort of chess match. And so it's really just about good all-purpose plays that we do well.
7: Another divisional matchup coming this Sunday as the Commanders make their yearly trip to Arlington. Kickoff at 3:30, pregame at 1 on the Ticket. Four ranked teams in action tonight across three games of college football. Miami at Wake Forest at 6:30. Number 21 Oregon hosting Portland State at 9:30. And a ranked-on-ranked matchup in Lubbock between 13 Tech and 22 Houston at 6:30. And the Rangers looked like they would complete the sweep of the Red Sox last night, but Jacob Latz gave up a three-run homer to Trevor Story in the eighth. Nine important games left as they welcome in the Blue Jays this evening at 7:05. We'll have Diamond Talk on the Ticket. 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
0: Don't throw away your chance to listen to Robert Wilonski and David Moore on Intentional Grounding. 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
10: Well, I'm assuming, unlike us, who are here to work for you, it's 3:20, you don't have much going on, so.
11: Your boss has probably already left.
10: Oh, yeah, he's like drinking highballs right now in downtown somewhere, probably hitting on some secretary, right, that looks like Joan?
11: You would think.
10: Yeah, that's what they all do.
11: They all look like Joan, by the way.
10: Every secretary does. But we're at Gillespie Irish Tavern and Kitchen, where the sweet spot has been and where we will be for the next 4 hours having fun with you. So it's Friday. Come join us right here off the Bush and Jupiter. But this place is great, as they've been telling you all day long, and it's a frequent stopping ground of ours, and so
11: what?
10: I don't know, but we love it. So come join us. Good food, good drinks, good people, as it's the halfway mark to St. Patrick's Day. That's what we're celebrating.
11: Yeah, I'd never celebrated this in the past,
10: yeah,
11: but I'm willing to

0: had it.
1: I think they invented it.
2: I think they did too. Okay.
1: I mean, do you need a reason to party?
2: No.
1: But that is one, if you need one.
0: So what's with these open tables?
2: Well, that's what I'm saying, man.
1: Yeah.
2: Let's bring it in.
1: I guarantee this is going to be packed by 6 o'clock.
0: You guarantee it?
1: I guarantee it.
2: Okay.
0: What if everybody
1: I'm
0: going to
1: show.
0: Down?
1: I'm going to show Gillespie's a picture of ticket stock, and I'm going to let them know that this is what this place is going to be like.
2: Yes.
0: I think these guys don't need a picture. They were there. But I agree with you. Let's get it in. Let's get to Gillespie's.
2: So at what age were you guys when you decided that, wow, I'm going to watch whatever movie, whatever TV show, it was a movie back in the day because no, we didn't know who was directing TV shows. But at what age did you guys realize that, oh, it's the director that makes these really cool movies? It's not...
1: It's probably high school.
2: Not Arnold Schwarzenegger that makes it really cool. It's whoever the director is of these movies that are really cool. And I mention this because for 25 years or so, I don't know how long it's been going on. Maybe longer than that, because I think Lock, Stock, and Two Smoking Barrels was in the 90s.
0: Mm-hmm.
2: And it was the first time that I encountered one Guy Ritchie.
0: Guy
2: Ritchie. And, you know, by that time in the 90s, I was obsessed with Martin Scorsese. I was obsessed, you know, 10 years prior to that with Oliver Stone. And those guys could do no wrong in my book. And
0: my favorite thing about Lock, Stock, and Two Smoking Barrels, Dave.
1: Yes.
0: Is I can only hear it in Corby's voice because of how many times they promoted it during Movie Buzz with Chris and Corby.
2: It was so good. You know who came to see that movie with us?
0: Sam Perkins.
2: Dirk and Steve Nash.
0: Really?
1: Oh, that's
2: and
1: right.
2: Nobody. You were there, weren't you?
1: Yeah.
2: Yeah.
1: Yeah. It was the old UA theater.
2: Right on Central.
1: That was, yeah, right by where Barley House is now.
2: Yeah. Or no. Is that where it was?
1: Yeah, it was right off 75, like between Mockingbird and Lovers.
2: Yeah, okay.
0: I was just in town because Chris and I did not have substantial overlap.
2: No.
0: But boy, were you guys promoting that movie. And it had such a distinctive name.
2: Right, right. And I'd never heard of Guy Ritchie before.
1: People really hadn't because this was before he hooked up with Madonna.
2: Yeah, it was. And then he did Bob's favorite movie, Snatch,
0: it's so good.
2: It's so great.
0: Admittedly, a funny name, but also an amazing movie.
2: Yeah.
0: And honestly, Lock, Stock is really good, too.
2: And now you have The Gentleman.
0: Yes.
2: Which I still haven't started, but we plan on doing that probably late tonight after we watch some football.
0: Who's this we?
2: I've got this lady that lives in the house still.
0: So she demands, we're not starting this till football's done tonight.
2: Well, I do want to watch a couple of games tonight. And if they get out of hand, then we're going to start it. But
0: and what?
2: I told her around.
0: What hour does she grab the blanket and her comfy clothes?
2: I'm thinking around 10 o'clock we start episode one.
0: Because I have a window. I don't know about you boys. But the window is if we start a show even after 9.
2: She's out.
0: The girl's going to be asleep within 10 minutes. She slept through every episode of Mad Men season 6. She started everyone and has slept through them all.
2: But the latest one, because I mean, I'll plow through the entirety of The Gentleman season 2 because I just think it's brilliant and fun. And what's the guy's name? The good-looking guy?
1: Oh, Theo James?
2: Yeah, Theo James. Boy. He's perfect for the role.
0: And so handsome.
2: He's just so handsome. And he's even parlayed that into Castle commercials. Have you seen that?
0: Yep.
2: And
0: you know what?
1: Or Ranger.
2: You buy it.
0: It's perfect.
2: I know. You're like, God,
0: it's like McConaughey selling the Buicks.
2: Yeah, totally, totally. But the latest one is...
1: Lincoln, bro.
0: I just want to buy whatever he tells me to buy.
2: And Dave, forgive me if I'm wrong, but the director that did Weapons, Kevin Krager...
1: Yeah, I know who you're talking about.
2: Krager is his last name.
0: I think it's Lon Kruger.
2: No, it is definitely not Lon Kruger. Is that Purdue?
1: Zach Krager.
2: Zach Krager, yeah. Okay, so you're going to do some of this in E! News, but I won't spoil anything, but he directs the new Resident Evil.
1: Yes.
2: Which, I got to tell you, that is one of those series that is just come and gone, come and gone, come and gone, come and gone as far as the repetitive nature of it. I have no interest in seeing any of them. I think there's like 10, and I'm not lying. Like, they've tried to reboot it over and over and over.
1: Yeah, because it's a video game adaptation, and I think I played, like, the original Resident Evil. And it's a cool game, but I don't know any of the narratives. I don't know any of the characters. And the thing that people who love the game and who love the franchise are mad about is Zach Krieger, he created his own story in the Resident Evil universe.
2: Yeah, which...
1: He didn't use any of the IP except for the IP.
2: Like, I would never go see anything Resident Evil. I obviously am not going to play the video game. I have no interest in any of it. And then suddenly I start reading that this guy who did Weapons, which I thought was the most original movie of last year whenever it came out, it was the one movie that me and my kids went and saw that we talked about for like a week straight. We could not stop talking about it. It was all because of this dude. And now I'm like, I want to go see Resident Evil because of this guy.
1: I was thinking about... pulling my, well, I can't now because I have a doctor's appointment I got to go to on Monday, but I do want to do it where I see it before the show.
2: Yeah.
1: I go to like an 11 a.m. show.
2: And you've never seen any of the movies?
1: No.
2: I
1: think Mila Jovovich is in some of them.
2: Yeah.
1: I don't know.
0: I'd like to hear more about Dave's gaming career.
1: It's very spotty. I mean,
0: it's first time hearing about it.
1: Yeah. We don't need to get bogged down in that, but I don't think I've picked up my Xbox controller in a decade.
0: Alas.
2: Yeah.
0: We all walked away.
2: Yeah. I walked away from Atari, so I was like, never again. Nothing will touch Atari.
0: I walked away from Sonic the Hedgehog and NHL 95.
2: And I'm done. Anyway, it's just one of those things that's always been that way for me where I'm like, if I find a director, I'm like, I cannot wait for the next thing that they do, and... after Weapons came out, I was like, what is this guy going to do next? And now it's here, and I can't wait to see it. Much like Guy Ritchie and The Gentleman.
0: Yeah, I got to get to that. All right, then.
2: Let's come back. Let's start the helpline. Let's get it cranked up. Big, big Friday show next.
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0: The ticket has won 5 Marconi Awards since the last time Jerry and the Cowboys won a Super Bowl. 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
4: 3:30:40. Okay.
5: I don't even know what that means.
2: 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Rolling. And this is the Hardline 5.0. Here today on this Friday, and here today on this September the 18th. And here today, live and in person. At Gillespie's Irish Tavern. What's up?
4: Look at them all.
2: That guy, this guy looks like he's related to the King family, doesn't he?
4: Yeah.
2: He's got some awesome hair.
4: They would welcome him in.
2: That guy looks like he has fun.
5: Are we sure that hair is not sewn into the hat?
2: Okay. It is not.
5: All right, good.
2: It is not. How long have you been growing that out? Oh, wow. You have an exact date. Was it like shaved before that? Okay.
4: Sweet.
2: A little over 2 years. That's what you can look like, Bob, if you just start growing it out.
4: I'm inspired. You know what? I'm going to start today.
2: Oh, man. It would be so great. You look like Ben Franklin.
5: Yeah. If you just don't touch a hair on your head for 2 solid years.
2: What would have to happen for you to make that bet? Like, what?
4: Do we have to do this again?
2: No.
4: There's
2: no way.
4: It's not my thing. I might let the beard go for 2 years and see what happens.
2: What was your bit that with the beard? You let it go for a long time that 1 year.
4: Yeah, I think that was a hard 75 thing.
2: Yeah.
4: I don't know. Maybe I'll do it again.
2: That was rough.
4: I thought it was great.
2: No. It looked great, but that was a long, long time.
4: The people in Berkeley really loved it.
2: They did. There's one of us, man. But anyway, Gillespie's Irish Tavern and or Kitchen. The sweet spot is still here as they are having a little lunch, post-show lunch with a post-show drink. We've got giveaways today where I believe, I don't know what they all gave away in our promo table. Lawrence, what do we got over there, man?
5: What's still left?
2: We got Rangers tickets and SMU tickets. Okay.
5: Oh, all right.
2: All right.
4: Bringing the people. That's what we're doing.
2: And, of course, Gillespie's Irish Tavern with their scratch kitchen. We're going to eat all day. That's my goal.
5: Yeah. Okay.
2: Is to continue eating food all day long. And then, of course, because we live by a code, you can come in here and have cocktails. We don't care. Our code says sometime between 5:30 and 6.
4: No, it's moving back, is it?
5: Yeah.
4: Okay.
5: It used to be 6. Now it's 5:30-ish.
2: Yeah.
4: Depending on how the show's going.
2: Yeah.
4: If we feel like we did a good enough job until 5:30,
5: yeah. we might earned move it. Back. Yeah.
2: And we're like the only show that can do that. Because the other shows, it's just too early.
4: Yeah.
2: It's just too awkward.
4: They would never think of it.
5: Yeah. If the Musers did it, they'd be alcoholics.
2: Yeah. Then we have a problem. We definitely have a problem. So come join us. Gillespie's up here off of the Bush. If you are familiar with the Richardson, South Plano area, then you know what we're talking about. Right here, Central, then the Bush, then Jupiter, and you are here. So come join us. It's an awesome, awesome spot with great people and great food and drink. All right, let's helpline it.
6: 214-520. 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
2: Thank you very much, Mr. Ham.
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2: Okay. 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
2: We get a phone call from your dad.
4: Do we now?
2: It seems like once every 6 months.
4: All right.
2: We get old Papa Sturm, Arnold Sturm, to call in. And I figure he would just call you. But
4: yeah, you would.
5: Maybe Bob wasn't picking up.
2: Yeah.
4: screening them out again.
2: Right. So how do I get in touch with them? Well, let's call the helpline. So let's see what Bob's dad has to say.
3: This message is for Bob. Bob, it's dear old dad. Just wanted to let you know, ask you how things are going. I wanted to let you know if you guys don't have a permanent place to stay in the middle of October, you're welcome to stay at Ladybug. I mean Doodlebug in my house. If you'd like to stay, that'd be fine. Doodlebug can move some of the boxes there, Bob. You can have your old bed and you the two radio partners, they can stay in the basement. The only thing I ask is that please limit your partake of the gummies, if you know what I mean, and also don't touch my miniature train set, because the last thing we would need would be, you're so high as a kite, as they say, you're knocking the train over because you're going too fast and giggling like a bunch of schoolgirls in the middle of the night. That's a no-no. So just try to watch it there. And I did listen to the show a little bit yesterday.
4: Did you?
3: I was kind of shocked at some of the content of the news there. I mean, my God, though, with the... I'm sorry, I didn't mean that like that. But anyway, with all the dog petting and the MRF and going on, I mean, good Lord, what kind of news was that? That was downright nasty, if you know what I mean. So
2: I agree.
3: Please, for crap's sake, please just watch it a little bit.
4: How long does Dad go here?
3: More careful. But please come and see us. It should be just a little snow, a little dust, and it shouldn't be too bad. So it'll be early enough this time. In the season, so come see us and
4: all right.
3: And please,
4: let's wrap it up, Dad.
5: Man, see, that's the difference between DJ and me screening the helpline.
2: I don't know why
5: that would have been.
2: It's just so terrible.
8: I love when Bob's dad calls in. It makes me laugh every time.
2: It's so stupid.
5: I would like to take a gummy and play with some model trains, though.
2: All right. By the way, this is a perfect... I'm glad your dad called. And you know what?
4: Well, he didn't, but okay.
2: I hate...
5: Oh, are we going to talk about
2: the
5: accommodations that we found?
2: Yeah. So we're not going to stay with your parents.
4: We are not.
2: We were thinking about it.
5: And we're not going to stay in Kohler.
4: We are not.
5: Because they dropped the ball, not us.
2: Yes, we're not going to stay in Kohler. So we're going up to the Cowboys-Packers game. October 18th is game day. We'll be up there Thursday after the show. We're going to fly up, so we'll be there basically Friday, Saturday, Sunday, do our show Friday and Monday. But we found a house right by Lambeau.
4: Like literally, kitchen sink, look up, window, Lambeau Field.
2: Yes.
5: That's insane.
2: And
4: you could be doing your dishes at night, like I know you like to.
2: Yeah.
4: And just look, and there it is.
2: I cannot wait for this. And since we did this trip a few years ago with Mino, we know the scene down there and how cool it is, because all these people are buying up houses right around the stadium and turning them into party houses specifically for game day.
5: Yeah, it's like a 1950s neighborhood.
2: Yeah,
5: that butts right up against Lambeau. And I don't know, what would you say, like half of those houses now are short-term rentals?
4: That's a great question. I don't know, but our buddy has his own house and he has a rental, and we were able to figure out how to make it happen. And I'm
2: What's his name? Corey.
4: Corey and Aaron do Cheesehead TV.
2: Okay.
4: And so if you like the Packers, you would probably like it way more than if you, say, liked one of their rivals. So Cheesehead TV is their little thing up there, or their big thing.
5: And they have a studio that they said we can do our show from, right?
4: They did, but I'd rather do it from...
2: The backyard. Yeah.
5: Yeah, that's pretty kick-ass.
2: Yes, dude.
4: I think that'd be pretty awesome.
2: Be incredible.
5: Yeah, so... We're not necessarily going to have P1s present for the shows, but we are going to throw a tailgate.
2: Yeah. I mean, look, we have one of the houses now. So we are going to be hosting the tailgate for whatever P1s that come up there. That's incredible.
5: Yeah. I mean, we need to get a couple kegs, and we need to find some kind of catering situation up there.
2: Yeah.
5: But that's going to be awesome.
2: I know. So that will be book your trip, get your tickets, and just know if you do go up there, we will. We're going to flip the switch on the house at about 3 o'clock. It starts at 7, right?
4: Yeah.
2: Yeah.
5: Well, we need to start earlier than 3.
2: Oh, yeah, okay, whatever. I'm just saying. 2?
4: Gotta cover,
2: 1?
4: Got to cover the noon window.
5: Yeah.
2: Noon?
5: Yeah.
2: The house is open at noon?
5: Let's kick it down at halftime of the early games.
2: Okay. All right. But, yeah, we found all this out yesterday.
4: Dave's up in the morning cooking.
2: Yeah.
5: Yeah, baking. Too bad we don't have Killer.
4: He has a big apron on.
2: Well, DJ can do it.
5: Yeah, that's true.
2: Will be our chef.
5: He can make tamales for everyone.
2: Why tamales?
4: In a Donald Driver apron.
9: God, I wish I could make tamales. I'll dress skimpy, though. I'll do what I have to.
2: Okay, good. Now, is your fake wife aware that you're going to be gone for a few days?
9: It doesn't matter.
2: And is she handling it okay?
9: It'll be fine.
2: All right.
4: Your fake wife.
2: Well, they're not married yet. They're married, but they're not married. They got married.
9: Still not married.
2: But they're not married. So.
9: Negotiations are ongoing.
2: What are the odds you find yourself a nice Green Bay woman when we're up there?
5: Nice, healthy Green Bay
2: woman. Yeah.
9: I go a little skinnier than that. But you never know. We'll see.
2: Yeah, you never know. Yeah, keep your options open.
9: Just a winter wife, maybe.
4: They're not all offensive linemen.
2: A winter wife.
5: Yeah.
9: Someone to hibernate with.
5: Yeah, somebody to keep you warm on those cold nights.
2: All right.
4: Just run behind her on third and short.
2: Oh, always. Always. Yeah. She's pulling.
5: And he follows the winter wife right through the hole, and she just cleans out that linebacker.
4: Move the chains.
2: All right, speaking of that, let's come back and let's talk about one of our NFC North friends and whether or not things don't look so good for old Dan Campbell.
10: Uh-oh. 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
10: 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The Tick.
4: Well, guys, we have football games as early as tonight. Heck, we had them last night. Did you have your Daisy French Onion Dip? 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All with the same dip, the Daisy French Onion Dip. 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

0: 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One of the weapons the Cowboys are prepping for on Sunday against the Commanders, veteran wide receiver Stephon Diggs. He hauled in 4 with a score against the Eagles in week 1. Shoddy on Diggs.
1: He played really well last game. Great option route for a touchdown. The guy loves football, man. He really does, and he's a great competitor. And you can see, usually with a quarterback and a veteran receiver, there's a quicker acclimation, if you will. They get to learn each other a little bit faster, and they've certainly done that.
0: Dallas allowed 121 yards to wide receivers in their week 1 loss to the Giants. The Commanders also 0-1 as they lock up Sunday afternoon. We'll have countdown to kickoff at 1. Tomorrow on the ticket, SMU at Louisville. Both teams moved up a spot in the rankings. They meet for the 3rd time in as many seasons, coverage at 2. And the Rangers hosting the Blue Jays for their final weekend home series of the season. They face righty Dylan Cease in position to win the AL Cy Young Award. The Rangers have handled him well, an ERA north of 6 in 8 career appearances. Texas knocked him out in the 5th inning in a game back in June. Kamar Rocker goes for Texas at 7:05. We will have Diamond Talk on the ticket afterward. That is the Ticket Ticker, also a service of Rusty Taco. 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
3: All right, we are live from Gillespie's Tavern up here in Richardson, Richardson?
4: I think we're in Richardson. South of the bush is still Richardson.
3: Okay, all right. Richardson it is. Lovely, lovely, lovely Gillespie's Tavern, Irish Tavern. It's halfway to St. Patrick's Day, and we are here celebrating with you on a Friday, ready to have some fun, ready to cut loose. We got a decent amount of people here right now, but we're looking to fill these tables right in front.
5: So many tables.
3: Before 6 o'clock, Dave has promised a full house. So come join us, have some drinks, have some food, have some fun here at Gillespie's. Lots of giveaways, too. SMU tickets, Ranger tickets, et al. So we'll be up here till 7, maybe a little beyond. Maybe stay for a little post game. Who knows? So last night, you know, it's weird because the NFL, you know, it's in college football too now that they have this playoff, and it'll even look different when it's expanded. But you had the feeling in college football just a handful of years ago that if you lost one game, your season was over. And it was really weird, and it was always a very weird, it made the regular season so important, but it also just kind of ruined it for half the teams out there. It's like, well, what am I even paying attention for anymore? And you overreact quite a bit when your team loses. But in pro football, it's a long season. And you figure that you really don't know anything until maybe Halloween or so.
5: Yeah.
3: But with the Lions last night, as they go into Buffalo, as they open up the new stadium, which, by the way, Buffalo.
5: Yeah.
3: Looked really cool.
5: It looks really cool.
4: Yeah. They did one preseason game, and some of the Bills fans were a little critical. But it did look awesome on TV.
3: It looks good.
4: Yeah.
3: The pergolas did a good job.
5: Well, and the point is it's built for purpose, meaning it's built to, first of all, cover the fans from the weather.
4: But that's one of the things. They're like, it only covers like half the fans.
5: Like soccer, if you the closer you get to the field, the more you might be treated like you are on the field. But also the seats appear to go straight up, kind of providing a theater of sound, a fortress of sound, which is what we like. It's not made to accommodate the suites. It's not made to make people comfortable. I like what they did. I think you can still do a northern stadium the right way.
4: And it's cool that they switched to grass.
5: Yes.
3: Yeah, very cool.
5: All good.
3: The Lions go up there for that, and it's a tough place to play regardless of time of year, and obviously Buffalo's been good for the entirety of the Josh Allen run, so it's no easy picnic going up there. But I think that the Lions expected a little bit more out of themselves last night and probably expected a little bit more out of themselves week 1-2 against the Saints. And you never know, man. You never know when you look back at things when you missed your window.
5: Yep.
3: Did you have that 1 year when you got beat by Washington 2 years ago? That was your year as the one seed, and you don't know if you're ever going to get it back. They're good enough. They're coached well enough. They're talented enough to get it back, but you just don't know. And that's what makes dynasties, you know, all the more impressive. That's what makes the Chiefs run so great. And obviously before that with New England. But, Man, it just, you got that feeling last night of God.
5: Yeah.
3: And in the Saints game too, because the Saints came roaring back in that game and were scoring at will.
5: Yeah, the defenses in the NFC North look like problems for basically all of them. I mean,
3: they do. I didn't think of it that way.
5: Yeah, Minnesota, Green Bay, Chicago, and Detroit all look like stinky defenses. I guess one of them has Micah coming back, but
4: they had some very Cowboy-esque breakdowns in the secondary.
5: They did, but look, this is a Josh Allen story,
3: that's the other side of it.
5: I feel like Josh Allen is. On a mission, I think they've done everything for him, including hiring the coach and all that implies. I think he's been given an enormous amount of authority in that organization, and they're saying we can't waste this player. He gets it. He is committed. He is not distracted. Yes, he does seem to be interested in a personal life. I'm not saying he's a cyborg, but I don't know, man. I like everything about Josh Allen. I don't believe the Josh Allen slander that's out there sometimes where, he's placed in there with all the other young quarterbacks who have yet to win anything. And I just think at certain times, the way they set up the Bills, like, what else do you want this guy to do? He's been front and center for years, and I think he's probably the best player in the league.
3: Yeah, he is. And, look, a few of those Chiefs games, those playoff games, were just – they were miracles, flat out.
5: Where he's on the sideline.
3: Yeah.
4: Well, and one of them, they changed the rules.
3: Yeah.
5: Yeah. Yeah, I think he's a stud, and I think he'll win it this year. But, of course, who knows? But that was one of those games, as was Sunday in Houston, where you're just – I mean, how about that? At Houston, home to Detroit in a matter of 5 days.
3: That's tough.
5: And you pull two dubs.
3: That is tough.
5: Yeah. And last night wasn't really even that interesting for most of the game.
3: No, I mean, Detroit kind of hung around, but it was over within like 8 minutes.
5: Yeah. Yeah, Detroit hangs around because Buffalo's like, okay, we're up 20. You guys are going to have to stop us if you plan on closing this gap, and they really never did.
4: Yeah, I mean, they made it interesting in the second half because I had turned it off and then put Wells to bed and jumped back on it, and I was at least interested because they closed it to 10, right?
3: Yeah, they closed it to 10
5: a couple times.
3: 8 minutes to go,
5: but
3: yeah.
5: Then they had to give the ball back.
3: Right, yeah. And then it was just like they couldn't do anything to stop them. When you had to stop them, you couldn't at all.
5: And they paid Aiden Hutchinson, who's awesome, by the way, so we're not saying it's a bad idea, but they paid him more than Micah got, and they kind of look like those Micah defenses in Dallas, where it's like, okay, you got him. That's cool. What else do you got, my friends? And their secondary looks ridiculous. So,
3: boy, they had Jack Campbell, their linebacker, in tears after the game.
5: Like, I guess I missed that.
3: So embarrassed.
5: Really?
3: I mean, yeah, like the interviews that he was doing, he was like, I don't know what to say. I don't know what's going on. I mean, you get boat race like that on a defense, and if you're a veteran, especially a good player like that, it stings. And the Cowboys, they're mostly outside of Quinnen and Kenny Clark. There's a lot of young guys running around that field that probably don't know just how bad things were the other night. But those veterans that have been there, I'm sure Jack Campbell is like, are we in trouble here? Like, are we really this bad?
5: Well, I mean, that's the thing. We say this every year. When Detroit went on their run, when Washington went on their run, all these teams that pop up and they win and they go into the playoffs, and we put them on the list of teams that have gone further than Dallas, and that's the easy year. The hard year is now when you come all the way back around and now teams are expecting you to win. And they're gunning for you, and you're not sneaking up on anybody, and your schedule gets tougher, and the expectations in your city get higher, and in your building they get higher, and now we find out what you got. And that's very hard to maintain, and, there will be some teams that deal with it this year. Our boys in Chicago will deal with expectation now, so let's see how they look in November. And it's just that's the league. That's why those teams that win every year are extra admirable, because they're used to, like, those Philadelphia players, they deal with a lot of chaos, but they're so used to it that this is part of the journey, is at some point, maybe 3 points this year, all heck is going to break loose around us. The media is going to be asking about this incident or this clip of film, like the Barham thing or the George Pickens stuff this week or whatever you want to say. That goes on in every NFL city, and it's how you deal with it and how you deal with losses and how you pick up and keep going. So it's a great league, man, but it's absolute cannibalism if you can't handle a crisis. And Detroit cutting a first-round pick because he was involved in a freaking robbery is right up there with some of the peak chaos that NFL teams will deal with.
3: I mean, you had to do it.
4: Yeah.
3: You had to cut him.
5: Of course.
3: And it just takes away half the field.
5: And it's why these guys all look older than they are as coaches and GMs, because anytime your phone rings, it's usually not good.
4: Didn't Dan Campbell say that the 49ers loss out in San Francisco is the one that got away, and now that's got to be looming even larger?
5: Yeah, we asked him about that in July when he was on again, and I feel like I bring it up every time he is on, because it was such a profound thing when he said it. And then now it's getting referenced as, hey, guys, when we're here, you know, almost like the Mavericks in the 24 finals, like if you get somewhere ahead of schedule, let's not act like we're just going to keep coming back. We better jump on it right here, now. Indiana football last year.
3: Yeah.
5: We got this opportunity. It may never happen again. We should take full advantage.
3: Let's probably win this. All right, let's come back and let's take a look at the college football weekend. Of course, we have the giant one tomorrow night in Oxford. But there is so much more, including a really, really big one under the radar tonight in Lubbock.
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0: Ticker brought to you by Deep Ellum Brewing Company's Dallas Blonde and Lone Star Mitsubishi. Not pleased with their start to the season, Cowboys quarterback Dak Prescott and squad putting in some extra work ahead of their contest with the Commanders on Sunday.
1: Just the simple fact of believing in ourselves and believing that we can go get the job done with just a little bit extra work going on Monday, extra work on Tuesday, going all the way into Saturday, that when you go out there to play on Sunday, you're just even more confident because of what you put in.
0: Dak is 3 touchdowns shy of tying Tony Romo for the most TD passes in team history. Listen to Countdown to Kickoff Sunday at 1, postgame after. ACC showdown in Louisville tomorrow afternoon. SMU quarterback Kevin Jennings leads the conference with 767 yards and tied with Miami's Darian Mensah with 8 touchdowns. Coverage begins at 2 on the ticket. And the Rangers back under 500 by a game. Game back of Houston in the West. 2 back of Cleveland in the wild card. Tied with the Blue Jays, who visit for a weekend series. They'll begin tonight at 7:05. Diamond Talk on the ticket after. That is the Ticket Ticker. It's also a service of Applebee's. 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
3: It is 4:20. 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
3: Look up Gillespie's on your phone, but we are at the Shire in Richardson off George Bush near Jupiter. 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
1: Lando. Damn right.
2: So we are out here. Lando may put on a clean shirt and some cologne and be out here in just a little while.
3: Cologne.
4: It is laundry day.
2: It is laundry day, so he's got a lot of choices. All right. Let's talk some college football before we run on Joe Hoyt.
5: So let's talk about the game tonight before we get into tomorrow's action, because I do think tonight is a big one. Because Texas Tech is hosting Houston in Lubbock. And remember when the season started and we were looking at the Texas Tech schedule and almost everybody universally was taking Texas Tech to kind of mow through the Big 12 and just, you know, how bad are they going to beat these teams? And I think we're prisoners of the moment in a lot of these sports and with a lot of these teams, because we saw last year that they were just mowing over people in the Big 12, beating everybody by double digits, and nobody stood a chance, and then they come out and they, you know, reportal and get all these guys. And the first two games, though, this year have been a little bit clunky. They beat Abilene Christian 33-10, and then last week they played Oregon State.
2: That was a lot clunky.
5: Very clunky. They were down in the fourth quarter, and I think that they were 3-touchdown favorites in this game.
2: At least.
5: And they had to have a comeback. Will Hammond hit Coy Eakin for 32 yards with like 6 minutes to go, and then the defense stiffened up, and I think they caused a turnover late, or maybe a pick six. I can't remember how it ended, but they ended up winning 35-24. Again, down in the fourth quarter. Oregon State had a receiver that went for 240.
2: As a true freshman?
5: I believe so. And that Atkinson kid, their quarterback.
2: Did you see this?
6: No.
2: Little tiny Jesse Legree had such a ridiculous night. And really, Oregon State, so I was watching this game quite a bit. And what was wild about it was Oregon State was not like one of these upset bids where everything's going right. They actually botched so many plays where, honestly, if a receiver could catch, Oregon State might have scored 40 in this game. Now, Texas Tech probably would have scored more, I think. But I do have some Texas Tech defensive problems coming out of this.
5: Okay, so which is the discussion. And as much as you want to say, hey, you know what? We went out and got David Bailey, and he came in here, and he was the literal defensive player of the year in college football.
2: Yeah.
5: And, you know, Jacob Rodriguez, who manned the middle of that field for 4 years straight or 3 years straight and was the best linebacker in college football, or at least one of the best three. You can't replace guys like that. You can't. David Bailey was the second pick in the draft.
2: That's right.
5: He was.
6: Yeah, or if you eventually replace them, it takes time for guys to grow into that role.
5: Yeah.
2: But I think we did, as a media, get out in front of our skis by just assuming that this is now Tech. They did it last year, so I guess they'll do it forever, is that they'll just have a better roster and just go get whatever they need because they're Texas Tech. And we'll see. Then maybe. But, man, that... That wasn't very good. That wasn't.
5: No.
2: And they, you know, they survived it, so they get full credit for that. By the way, Legree is a true freshman.
5: Damn.
2: And he definitely reminds you of our favorite down there in Miami, Tony.
5: Malachi
2: Tony. I mean, they're both tiny guys who are 18 years old that just look like future studs if they can stay healthy.
5: Yeah, I don't even know what conference is Oregon State in, because them
2: aren't they back in the pack
5: Washington
2: somehow?
5: State, but they redid the conference, and now it's
6: well,
5: like,
6: I think it's still the Pac-12, isn't
5: is it?
6: It?
5: It's like, but it's like Boise and San Diego.
2: Yeah.
5: State.
2: Oh, yeah, yeah,
4: it's
2: yeah.
4: All
2: yeah.
4: state all schools in the Pac-12.
6: Yeah, but Washington State and Oregon State
5: are
6: the only ones that
5: yeah.
6: were left.
5: Yeah.
2: Yeah, Boise State, Colorado State, Fresno State, Gonzaga, Oregon State, San Diego State, Texas State, Utah State, Washington State. It's a very fun

0: the conference now.
1: All the states.
0: All the states.
1: So, yeah, tonight you get Willie Fritz, his team in Lubbock, with Connor Wegman, who's still in college football. I feel like we've said the name Connor Wegman for like 8 years.
0: I think that's right.
1: But he is now or still the Houston quarterback, and they're a good football team. Houston can play. And so again, this looked like something, a Friday night game in Lubbock in which Tech would just murder them. I think Tech is in for a very, very difficult, not a difficult year, because I still think they have more talent than 90% of these teams in the conference, but none of these games are layups. None of them. They're just not. You had once in a generation type players that, I mean, think about how important Jacob Rodriguez was to that defense.
0: Yeah. No doubt.
1: He was incredible. Lee Hunter, too.
0: No doubt.
1: And then you had the best defensive end in all of football on that team. And it's just, it's either, like Dave said, going to take time, or it's not going to happen.
2: Yeah.
1: As far as it being that
2: you
1: dominant.
2: You hope it just takes time.
1: Dude, that defense last year, I mean, we saw it in the Oregon game, in the playoffs. They couldn't score, but that defense was elite. That was a defense that was good enough to win a national championship.
2: Yeah. Yeah, they almost won that game with one arm tied behind their back.
1: Yeah.
0: I want to see a big night from Will Hammond, too, because I got questions on him. I think he's fine. I wanted to see, is he better than fine?
1: There's a reason they went after Sorsby.
0: 100%.
1: Right? Yeah.
0: And Castellanos.
1: Yeah, then they put him in last week, too, some short yardage
0: they
1: stuff.
0: They did, so I'm guessing Will Hammond knows his leash isn't infinite.
1: Yeah. Okay, on the national front, we didn't even mention A&M last week just because there was so much to talk about. A&M had a nice win against Arizona State. The defense stepped up in the fourth quarter and scored a couple of times to break the game wide open. It was relatively close going into the fourth, a one-score game.
0: Yeah, and I was on this thing the whole way, as you might expect.
1: Yeah, and it sounded like that it was... It wasn't a thumping, but look, Arizona State can play.
0: Yep.
1: There's no two ways about it. They can play. And so getting a win over them, regardless of spread or anything, is a nice win. And, yeah, they kind of put their defensive stamp on it, but
0: Arizona
1: they did
0: State,
1: rack up a lot of yards.
0: Yeah, Arizona State had a wide receiver, this Reed Harris, who was looking like Larry Fitzgerald out there once upon a time at Kyle Field. He put on a show, and... that was a problem. He's 6'5", 220, just running around on the Aggs. And so the Aggs do believe they've got a top-shelf defense. And by the end of the game, you believe them. But as the game went on, you know, you certainly don't want to give up explosives on a regular basis. And, you know, the offense is the offense. I'd like to see a little more juice at the running back position. And I know they got some younger players that might be able to push Reuben Owens and the incumbents. So they're figuring it out, but Kentucky tomorrow at Kyle should be another opportunity to kind of find out what sort of team you are. I don't think Kentucky has just a ton.
1: Not yet.
0: On the road.
1: They got Will Stein, the Oregon offensive coordinator, who is now their head coach, and it's going to look like a different team because that was a defense built on a team built on defense forever and ever and ever.
0: And a good one.
1: A really good one. And I'm not sure if that's the case right now, but they'll be able to score some points. And last week against Alabama.
0: Who had Deion Walker? Was it Buffalo last night?
1: Yeah.
0: The big 6'7 Kentucky defensive tackle?
1: And last week, the Alabama-Kentucky game, that was a decent game, and then there was a couple of mistakes by the Kentucky quarterback that Alabama capitalized on and kind of ran away with that.
0: Because the Kentucky quarterback is now the quarterback at Arizona State.
1: Yeah.
0: Yeah.
1: Yep. As we play musical chairs.
0: As we do.
1: The SMU-Louisville game, as Joel Klatt told us on Wednesday, he thinks the winner of that will be in the ACC championship game. And SMU's looked fine. And, you know, Louisville.
0: Huge test, though.
1: It is. It's on the road. It's a day game, which I think it helps them out a little bit. But, yeah, I think SMU has shown that with the Florida State win, as sloppy as they played, at least they got the win. And, you know,
0: But this is one of those spots where Kevin Jennings has to be sharp. That Florida State game, he wasn't. And in the big-time throws to turnover-worthy plays differential, I think he was 0-4. Maybe 1-4. Yeah, he did have a nice play on the touchdown. But on these road games, that Florida State game was incredibly losable. And
1: just out of stupidity.
0: And it often comes down to your own stupidity and your own goals, your self-inflicted errors, and that usually comes back to the quarterback position. So against Louisville, that's a massive key. We obviously know he's played a ton of football and he knows better, but he was not locked in on that Labor Day evening like he needed to be. And tomorrow it's going to require a lot of that too.
1: And that's a point and a half spread.
2: Did you guys watch any of the Ole Miss Louisville game?
1: Yeah, that was a great game.
2: It was an incredible shootout.
0: I didn't see much of it, but it looked amazing.
1: Dude, it was so fun.
2: The Louisville quarterback, Lincoln Kindholz, is that right?
1: I think so, yeah.
2: He went toe for toe with Chambliss, and he's got some moxie. Like he's a really, really interesting quarterback.
1: Tell you what,
0: that's a good game.
1: We'll save the LSU Ole Miss game for right before we do the NFL at 5:50.
0: Okay,
1: because there's so much to say there, and I don't want to get that lost in the shuffle here. But we'll talk about that, and that's about it in college football. It's definitely not the week that we had last week. Okay. Let's come back. Let's start talking Cowboys. We got a couple of segments that bookend E-News, and we'll crank it up next with Joe.
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0: Another weekend, another college football game of the year. 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
2: That's not what I call a Lane Bowl. You know what I'm saying?
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4: We are live at Gillespie's Irish Tavern and Kitchen as the place is filling up. And we'll be here till 7 o'clock, maybe a little bit later.
2: Come meet Joe Lecce.
4: Yeah, Joe showed up. How about that?
5: Look at that.
2: And the Sweet Spot are still here.
4: Sweet Spot's still hanging out, having fun, getting ready for Diamond Talk tonight.
2: Smattering of applause.
4: You guys got Diamond Talk tonight? Well, maybe. Maybe. So come join us out here at the Shire with Gillespie's Irish Tavern and Kitchen. And meet all of our heroes, good P1s. So let's talk Cowboys, and let's do it with our friend from the Dallas Morning News. It is Joe Hoyt.
5: There he is.
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4: Joe, how we doing?
7: I'm good, guys. How are you doing?
4: We're doing very good. We're doing very good. We're getting fired up for Sunday at 3:25, as everybody is. And injuries. I guess when Tyler Smith, the news came out about him, it's like, okay, well, that's survivable. We can handle that. And then the defensive injuries hit, and after their defensive performance, I think that everybody's like, can we handle any injuries on that side?
7: Yeah, no, I mean, I think it's a good question, especially a linebacker where, I mean, this is the heartbeat and, or maybe actually more accurately, the brain of what's going on field for Christian Parker's defense. And, when we're talking about communication issues again, which was obviously the buzzword from the entirety of last year, you need that point, you know, that linebacker to be on point. It's probably going to fall on Jayshon Barham's shoulders. And, you know, it didn't go incredibly well in the short time he was there last week. So that's going to be something to watch and something he's going to have to step up and really make a big difference in his first start.
5: So, yeah, there's a lot of noise, and we know, as you do, Joe, that around the Cowboys, when they lose, little things become big things. And I would imagine a lot of it's on the exterior for sure. But what are the real concerns about dealing with Washington? And maybe we should really focus on the defensive side of the ball.
7: Yeah, I think from a defensive perspective, I think the fear, I think for some people, maybe this is more external than internal, but it's, hey, you got mauled by the New York Giants in their physical running attack, right? But that included multiple tight end sets. That included Cam Scadabo. What happens if you get run on by more of an 11 personnel quick team with Corey Crossy Merritt and Jaden Daniels escaping as well? I mean, I think that is probably the concerning aspect there. It's a different attack. It's a good rushing attack. Stephon Diggs in the slot is still making plays. Caleb Downs was 12 years old when he first entered the league, and now they're going to be going up against each other this week, and that'll be a fascinating matchup. I think the running ability of Jaden Daniels is a legit concern. And then I think offensively, if you think about the concern for the Cowboys offense, it goes back to what Minnesota did last year against Dak Prescott and Brian Schottenheimer. They admitted they were confused going up against Brian Flores. And as we know, who was the guy right underneath Brian Flores in Minnesota? That was Durante Jones, who nearly was the defensive coordinator here in Dallas and now is calling defensive plays for D.C. I don't think the Commanders have the same secondary and the ability that they had in Minnesota last year. But there's still a lot of brain works in terms of what Durante Jones brought to Washington from what they had in Minnesota. And I think that's going to be fascinating to see if they can get George Pickens and CeeDee Lamb back on that kind of high power point.
2: We touched on the Barham situation a little bit and the confrontation, I guess you can call it, with Christian Parker on the sidelines. The other thing that has been kind of buzzing around is the quote-unquote tells that George Pickens has been giving pre-snap. Has that been addressed out there, and are they aware of this?
7: Yeah, they don't read into that. They don't think it's legit, to be honest with you, because, I mean, shoot, George wears two mouthpieces. You would think that he would sometimes. You think that he would put at least one of them in, right? And, you know, if you kind of watch it, like, I decided to kind of go down a little bit of film, and I didn't see that tell being so apparent. But then again, I also went to Oregon and didn't see Dante Moore's foot being a tell that was very apparent either. So, boy, you know, I think that there's things you can look into. And I do think the Barham thing, too, to talk about that for a second, you know, they're definitely chalking that up as a rookie in the heat of the moment. But to be honest, I think if you talk to Dak Prescott, you talk to CeeDee Lamb, that's something that players need to work on, too. You know, you need to figure out how you can defuse. And you need to figure out how you can communicate with your defensive coordinator, because ultimately, especially if you're the green dot, that has to be a good cohesive relationship.
5: Yeah, and if I may circle back to Pickens, because I retweeted that guy, and now I feel bad that I did that. But what I don't feel bad about is after watching the game, I just didn't think Pickens was super engaged. And I think you see that on run blocking. I think you see that when the ball's not coming to him, the route sharpness and even the intensity is just low. And so, okay, maybe there's no tells mouthpiece-wise, but I still need better from George Pickens. And I hate to come back to the long-term marriage between team and player, but this goes into that, man. You gotta treat every game like it's super important to you, especially the first game of the year, right?
7: Yeah, no, and Bob, I think you're on it, because realistically, that's what everything comes back to this season with George Pickens. Everything is going to be kind of in a magnifying glass, because let's be honest, they are debating the idea of keeping George Pickens around long term. I still think we get to a point, especially if George has a good year, where he gets the franchise tag again next season and either is on the roster for one more year of this or gets traded, and they can kind of recoup some picks that they might even use for a defensive guy here down the road in the middle of this season. But to your point, yeah, that has always been kind of one of the knocks against George, is if the ball is not coming his way and he knows it, or, you know, even specifically, if he comes off the ball, like, you know, slow, then that might tell even a defender, okay, this half of the field is not where Dak Prescott plans to look against a good pass rush like the Giants had. You know, he's got 2.5 seconds max to get the ball out. That doesn't mean he's going to be able to survey the whole field, so we know at least it's not coming to Pickens' side. So he's got to definitely, you know, get on point with some of those effort plays for sure.
4: Man, that's a fine line to be walking for a guy that's already got a reputation that's improved, obviously, you know, since last year. But when he got here, his name was kind of mud. And to be on that fence of, like, what are you doing here, man? I mean, everybody's watching. And yeah, whether it's a trade, whether it's re-signing you, whether it's a franchise tag, like, you are – everybody in the league is watching to see how you react, and to kind of go in that direction, even slightly, to me, is such a huge misstep for him in his future.
7: Yeah, and I think some people, to be honest, they shock it. It was, oh, that's George being George, and then guess what? He's going to go out and make plays against double coverage and catch for 150 yards. But on games like that where it's three receptions on six targets for 28 yards, it always leaves you wanting more, to be honest with you. And so to your point, I think if you're George Pickens and you know that there's a chance for $40 million per year on the line this season, if he can ball out, which I still think he can do that, you would think that you put every single exhaustive, full measure of devotion into this season on every play.
5: Yeah, I feel like I've never seen him with questionable effort, if you will. I've never seen it in a home game. Now, this, I'm just doing this theory off the top of my head, Joe, but it does feel like it shows up in these road games, especially the ones that might not be going super well. And that's just something for us to keep an eye on. Would you like to pick Sunday's game for us? Tell us what you think might go down.
7: Yeah, no, I said this kind of this morning too, and I'm in this, you know, fool me once, shame on you, fool me twice, shame on me kind of idea, but I'm willing to be fooled again. I'm buying in the idea that they bounce back from a bad game in New York. And, I do think, and I'm kind of in the minority here. Like, I think the fact that the offense still scored like it did was actually encouraging, because it was ugly. And if you can score on an ugly day, I think that benefits you and behooves you when you're at home and maybe things are a little bit more on point. I take the Cowboys 27, Washington 24.
4: All right. Awesome, man. Have fun on Sunday, and we will talk to you very, very soon.
7: Sounds good. Take care, guys.
4: All right, Joe. There he goes. Joe Hoyt from the Dallas Morning News, our ranch reporter.
5: I like him.
4: I do, too. Davey, what you got for E! News?
2: Oh, Duncan.
3: ticket.
5: All right, I would like to talk with you. Are you sure about that there, Ham? 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I am a bad back guy, and this has been a problem over the course of time, and it's gone on long enough, and so I went to the Good Feet store. 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

0: Ticker brought to you by Frankel and Frankel Injury Attorneys and Tight End Sports Bar and Grill in Arlington. Washington's pass rush, a concern for the Cowboys heading into week two in the NFL. Commanders sacked Jalen Hurts three times last week. Brian Schottenheimer on their pass rush.
1: They made a commitment to it. They spent a ton of money going out and paying those guys. They both had 11 sacks. They're both elite rushers. They both do a really great job of get off. They both have length.
0: Commanders will be without linebacker Frankie Louvu. He is dealing with a groin injury. Game at 3:30, pregame at 1 on the ticket. Tough assignment for the Rangers offense this evening as they face Dylan Cease in the race with New York's Cam Schlittler for the AL Cy Young. He is second in baseball behind Milwaukee's Jacob Mizorowski for the strikeout lead. We'll have Diamond Talk on the ticket this evening. And the Dallas Mavericks announcing that Media Day will be held next Friday with training camp practices beginning the next day. The Mavs open up the preseason in China, two matchups with the Rockets, October 9th and 11th. That is the Ticket Ticker. It's also a service of Soul Man's Barbecue. 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
3: Gong.
4: All right. You want me to do it since you got food in your mouth?
5: What?
4: It's okay. It's all right. We're at Gillespie's Tavern. I know it is. We're at Gillespie's Tavern, and we're partying. We hope you are, too. It's Friday. Let's get things going. Let's have some food. Let's have some drink.
6: We're 30 minutes away from our first beer.
4: We are, right?
6: Yeah.
4: Boy, time flies, doesn't it? We're all dying quick. But let's stop down for a little bit of E! News. It's brought to you by
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4: And here's Dave.
6: Thank you. Well, we just talked about him yesterday, and things took a decided turn for the worse as Duncan Sheik has passed away at the age of 56.
4: So yesterday he was barely breathing.
6: Yes.
4: And today
6: he can't find the air. So his mother said that he died after suffering cardiac arrest, but he had been in critical condition at a Manhattan hospital. So not sure what he had been battling that got him into the hospital in the first place, but he ultimately died of a heart attack.
4: Does he have, like, kids and stuff? Because he was 56, you said?
6: Yeah, I haven't seen anything about kids or wife or anything like that. So the statement from his Instagram account said, "The world has lost a singular talent and deeply influential voice in music and theater. Duncan's artistry touched many and leaves an indelible mark on the cultural landscape. Duncan was a..." Well, here we go. "Duncan was a father, husband, son, brother, and friend. He will be remembered for his sensitivity..."
4: What a brag.
6: "...wit, intelligence, and depth of spirit that he brought to those who knew and loved him. He passed away last night surrounded by love." So, he... after his kind of pop music career was kind of one and done, he transitioned to musical theater. So in 1996, he had an off-Broadway musical called Spring Awakening that eventually got to Broadway later that year, won 8 Tony Awards, including 2 for him for writing the score.
4: Okay, so 96?
6: And for the lyrics.
4: So Barely Breathing came out in 96. He didn't really give music much of a...
6: I mean, I guess maybe he was parallel pathing. But and so he has a new musical that is about to come out. It's called Memoirs of Amorous Gentlemen. And previews are going to be next week, September 25th, and the opening is October 15th. So, I mean, I imagine that there'll be more buzz around this because he just passed. Not saying that this was a ploy to sell tickets, but...
4: No, probably not worth that.
6: No, but yeah, our condolences to the Sheik family.
4: I saw...
6: Did he make all his money in condoms?
4: That's not his company. But I appreciate your humor. I saw that
6: off-brand
4: song...
6: The off-brand condom that you were never sure about?
4: Where do you think that song peaked at? I Am Barely Breathing.
8: Number one.
6: Did it get to number one?
4: I thought it did, because it just seemed like it was part of our world for weeks and weeks and weeks and weeks. But it did not. It made it the top spot it made it to was number 16.
6: What?
4: But for that year, it was on the charts longer than any other song.
6: Okay, but it had to have gotten to number one on, like, the adult alternative or something.
4: Maybe, but it was on the charts 55 weeks. So it was just around all the time.
6: It was on the playlist of every station for that entire year.
4: It was. It was a nice crossover hit.
6: Yeah. I still like it.
4: I think it's a great song.
6: I know Gordon was crapping on it.
4: That's a great song.
6: I think it's a good song. The kerfuffle between Ed Sheeran and Macklemore and Robert Kraft continues.
4: So weird.
6: So on Wednesday, Macklemore, I guess, had received, you know, he got kicked off the Ed Sheeran tour for saying Free Palestine on stage and having Palestinian graphics behind him, whatever. And so Ed Sheeran, under pressure, took him off the tour because venues were going to cancel if Macklemore was on the bill. And
4: is he strictly playing football stadiums?
6: Yeah.
4: Okay.
6: I think so.
3: And Rangers Live.
6: Globe Life?
4: Macklemore is what he was referring to.
6: You're referring to Macklemore.
4: More Macklemore jokes.
3: New audience.
4: Every day. Every day.
3: It's killing here at Gillespie's.
6: Man, that horse is beaten to a pulp. So, Macklemore, I guess, to date, had earned $1 million on the tour.
4: Yeah.
6: And so he announced on Wednesday that he is donating the $1 million that he earned from the Ed Sheeran tour directly to the Palestinian people. So then yesterday, in a statement, Robert Kraft said, "I have dedicated much of my life to building bridges between all people. I believe deeply that all lives are worth protecting." He didn't say all lives matter, but they're worth protecting.
4: Yeah, especially Asian whorehouse ones.
6: Yes. "Earlier today, before Macklemore challenged me to match his donation," so he's saying I beat Macklemore to the punch.
4: Yeah.
6: "Ed called me and asked me to commit $2 million to match his donation to aid in the region to fight this humanitarian crisis." So Macklemore donates $1 million. Ed Sheeran and Robert Kraft both $4 million.
4: $4 million total.
6: $2 million apiece. And then Kraft goes on and saying, "In addition, I'd like the people who are speaking in support of the Palestinian people to know that for decades I've supported the efforts that create opportunity for Palestinians, and I have brought young Palestinians and Israelis together to build businesses, create jobs, and forge relationships."
4: Well, good for him.
6: And we have an update from Miss Rachel. Remember Miss Rachel?
4: That's the YouTuber?
6: Yeah, the YouTuber and preschool star.
4: Yeah, she loved, like, little tiny kids like
6: love
4: her. And is it specifically made for that, like, two, three, 4 year olds?
6: Yes. Yeah, it's
4: that
6: it's,
4: is a crazy market to try to corner.
6: Yeah, but she has merch, she has toys, she has everything,
4: and it works.
6: Yeah. And so,
4: did you guys know about her? Did someone tell you about her, or did you just kind of show up somehow?
6: Everybody. If you have a toddler, everybody knows about
4: But how?
6: Rachel.
4: Like, does someone at the birthday party go, "You know, Miss Rachel is killing it"?
6: Well, you go to the preschool, and the teachers are using Miss Rachel to teach lessons. They'll have the tablet out showing the kids Miss Rachel, because it's easier than teaching them themselves.
4: Yeah, because they're too dumb.
6: Well, not necessarily.
3: Are dads more interested when Miss Rachel's teaching their kids?
6: No, I told you. No.
4: It's not great.
6: No. But she said, "I will match Macklemore's donation, and I invite every wealthy white celebrity to match it and speak out against the genocide in Gaza."
4: So wait, I'm already lost. Who is she for?
6: She is
4: the Rams.
6: Well, she's for just for children.
3: Yeah, she's for people not being murdered.
6: She says over 20,000
3: controversial stance.
4: All right,
6: over 20,000 precious Palestinian children have been killed, and children continue to be killed every
4: day.
6: They
4: could be watching me.
6: "We have a moral obligation to use our privilege and platforms to protect children and human rights." So
4: this does seem like a big college football fight, though. Like,
6: yeah,
4: right.
6: It's a lot of grandstanding.
3: It is. Be boycotted by all the 3 year olds who are upset that she's
4: that's it.
3: Mixing politics.
6: All the Jewish 3 year olds.
4: Not my Miss Rachel anymore.
6: She's not my Miss Rachel. Turn off that trash. we talked a little bit in the
3: Miss Woke Rachel
6: the open about Resident Evil. So it's a reboot. we have learned that there were eight in the original series, all starring Mila Jovovich.
4: Okay.
6: But this one from Zach Krieger, the weapons director, is a total reboot. It's a new and original story that he wrote. And it made $8.8 million in previews. So it's on track to make, on the low side, $40 million domestic. But on the high side, because of positive word of mouth, including us right now, it might do as much as $60 million this week.
4: Good Lord. So Zach Krieger is that popular.
6: Yeah.
4: And I'm all in. As I said in the cold open, I could not believe how cool Weapons was and how original it was for that genre and how insane the last 20 minutes were.
6: Yes.
4: Really the whole movie. But that got me to want to go see a movie that I have had no interest in whatsoever. You couldn't have paid me to go see any of the eight Resident Evils.
6: Yeah.
4: But now I want to go
6: see it only cost $75 million. So it's going to be another huge win for him.
4: What did Weapons cost? Like $5 million or something? Like it was super cheap.
6: I can't remember. It's not in this story, but it made $270 million globally.
4: Yeah.
6: And it opened with $43
4: million.
6: So
4: he's one of the it guys.
6: This will probably beat the Weapons opening.
4: And we got a note from our resident Hollywood expert, Mr. Turry, on Twitter.
6: Yes, he just saw it.
4: Who said he had never seen any of the Resident Evils, had no clue about anything, never played the video game, and went and saw that specifically because of Krieger, and was like, it's awesome.
6: And I think I said Krieger. It's Krieger, right?
4: Yeah, Robbie Krieger is the guitar player for the Doors.
6: That's what I did.
4: Zach Krieger is...
6: Krieger. Krieger, man. What up, bro? So, the other thing that I wanted to say about this movie, I read this the other day, that Krieger, they did, of course, test screenings, and much like Weapons, there's a fair bit of humor.
4: Yeah.
6: There's a lot of humor in Weapons.
4: Yeah.
6: And so he said that when he watched it with audiences, he realized that he had crammed too many jokes into Resident Evil. And so he went back and cut it back to just the bare minimum, the ones that he thought were best. And he said it plays so much better. It was overkill with the jokes, and now the jokes that are still in there hit that much harder.
4: Because he comes from a comedy background, a lot like Jordan Peele, you know? I mean, Jordan Peele's one of the funniest people of this generation.
6: Yeah.
4: And now he's doing freaky movies. And what was that comedy troupe he was in, The Whitest People in America?
6: The Whitest People You Know.
4: Yeah, yeah.
6: Yeah, and I mean, the best horror movies always have that thread of humor.
4: Speaking of like series movies that I have no interest in. One is Friday the 13th because they made like 30 of them, you know?
0: Yeah.
4: Have you guys seen the trailer for Crystal Lake or Camp Crystal Lake or whatever it is?
6: The prequel?
4: So I think it's on Peacock, but Linda Cardellini, the great Linda Cardellini stars as Jason's mom, and it's the origin story. It's like 10 parts. And the trailer looked amazing. It's set in 1971, and it just tells the story of what happened to Jason and the mom and all that. And, dude, it looks awesome.
6: Okay.
4: I know. Like, in the world of Friday the 13th, which I have no interest in, much like Resident Evil, but they made it look cool.
6: All right, a couple of comedy quick hits to end our Friday E-News. South Park returned on Wednesday on Comedy Central, season 29, debut episode called South American Biker Gangs. And they've redone the title sequence. So on the South Park sign over Park, it's pasted America. So this season, this show is called South America. And they even redid the Primus, the Les Claypool opening song, where, you know, come on down to South America.
4: Really?
6: See some friends of mine. And they also, as the kids are in the school bus, they added Donald Trump on the side of the road flossing his taint with an American flag. So you can check that out if you like.
4: Oh, my God. Those guys don't give an F about anything.
6: And we're going to have the triumphant return of Jack Sabbath. Do you remember this?
4: No.
6: So... this was in 2023. Tom Morello's mom, who passed away earlier this year, his mom, Mary, was turning 100. And so Jack Black was fronting a Black Sabbath cover band at her birthday
4: at that party. Yes, I remember that.
6: So now they've gotten the band back together, and they're going to play at Tom Morello's Power to the People Festival. So this is October 3rd in Maryland at Meriwether Post Pavilion, very famous amphitheater. And other groups on the bill, Public Enemy, Foo Fighters, Bruce Springsteen,
3: wow.
6: And Jack Sabbath will play. So in the band, it's Jack Black, obviously. There is a keyboardist named Hugo Weiss, a drumming prodigy, Yo Yoka, and then guitarist Roman Morello, Tom Morello's son.
4: Yeah, I've seen him play. He's badass.
6: And bassist Shocker. Revel Ian, who is the son of Scott Ian from Anthrax.
4: Okay.
6: So,
4: and it's
6: cool.
4: All Black Sabbath?
6: Yeah. Yeah, they're just doing a Black Sabbath tribute with kids and Jack Black. So pretty awesome.
4: What an American treasure Jack Black is.
3: Yeah,
6: he really
3: he is.
4: What an American treasure. All right, good e-news, dude. Let's come back in 3 minutes, and let's get you ready for Cowboys Commander Skins next.
5: The Ticket.
4: Knees, hips, back, shoulder, any type of joint pain that you have, it can be fixed and done very safely without drugs, surgery, downtime, meaning no missing work whatsoever, no going under the knife, just a simple procedure that'll help restore and repair damaged tissue in the affected area. For me, it was a right knee issue that I had after an overuse injury, running too many marathons and crap like that. 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And then QC Kinetics came along, and now I'm one of the 40,000 people that it has helped out. It's worked for me. It's worked for 40,000 others, and it can work for you. 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
0: Ticket Ticker. Ticker brought to you by Lone Star Mitsubishi and Reliant Air Conditioning. Cowboys Commanders at AT&T Stadium Sunday afternoon. Since Dak Prescott entered the league in 2016, Dallas is 25-5 at home against division opponents, the best in the league. Dak on the mindset after their week one loss to the Giants.
5: Just to stick to it. A lot of times people panic. A lot of times people want to change everything. And for me, it's about doubling down. It's about, I know our approach. I know the coaches and everything that we did in that game plan was right. We just didn't get it done in a tough NFL game.
0: Dallas will be without defensive starters Malik Hooker and DeMarvian Overshown. The Commanders have rolled out linebacker Frankie Louvu and tight end Chig Okonkwo. Countdown to kickoff begins at 1 Sunday. Three games in the college football schedule this evening. The biggest of them goes down in Lubbock. 22-Houston, 2-0, visiting the 13th-ranked Red Raiders. One of three ranked matchups this weekend. They'll get underway at 7 on Fox. And a four-game winning streak snapped last night as the Rangers fall to the Red Sox. Another failed attempt to get over 500. They drop to a game back of Houston in the West and two games behind the Guardians in the wild card race. The Blue Jays in similar position, same record, 76-77. They match up at Globe Life Field at 7:05. That is the Ticket Ticker, also a service of the Mesquite Gun Show. 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
3: 5:19. We are live today at Gillespie's in Richardson. Yeah! Yeah! Come on out. There's not as many tables available as there were, but you still can get that one. That one right there is open for you. So
4: it's a hot table.
3: Come see us. George Bush and Jupiter-ish is where we are today at Gillespie's. And like we said, stay tuned because Lando has promised a clean shirt and cologne. And
4: indeed.
3: A Friday night at Gillespie's.
6: Maybe a comb through the hair.
4: Or tussle, if you will.
3: Maybe a little moose.
4: Yeah.
3: You going to put some moose in your hair tonight, Lando?
4: Moose.
6: Does he own moose?
11: Yes.
4: Is moose still a thing? Do people
3: You're asking the bald guy?
4: Still moose? I feel like moose peaked out in the 80s.
6: Yeah,
4: and 90s.
6: I think there have been advances in hair products.
3: Let me give you. Yeah, now there's Dapper Dan. Let me give you some the latest on hair products.
4: Were you big into moose?
3: Yeah, I think I tried it.
4: Yeah.
3: I don't think it went well.
6: Is there a good buff with SPF that you can recommend?
3: No, I just wear the bucket hat at all times.
4: Yeah.
3: Okay. When you're out
4: safe.
3: There. That's your SPF. All right, so it's a Cowboys and Washington, Pat, at 3:25 at the Death Star. This is what we call a big one because your wiggle room is really, really problematic if you lose this one. I hate to say it's condition critical on September 20th, but guys, let's win a football game.
4: We just had the discussion, too, a week ago that Dak was 14-3 against the Giants, right?
3: Yes. Would you like to do it again?
4: Well, I think we should because it is hilarious. And it, you know, it speaks to the fact that the division has just been horrific.
3: In 10 years of the Cowboys and Washington in the Dak era, Dallas is 15-5,

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1: When Alex Smith and your boy Adrian Peterson decided to team up and get Washington one win in a decade against Dallas.
2: It's so weird. So couple that statistical oddity.
1: That's crazy,
2: I know,
1: right?
2: I know. Well, and couple it with the fact that at home, Dak is 22-2 against the NFC East. And it's been they've been just destructions,
1: like,
2: too.
1: These divisional
2: names. Not
1: even
2: close.
1: It's funny because they're so good in the division that we've kind of said, well, the division wins don't really count. What's his record out of the division, which is far more pedestrian. In any other NFL city, every quarterback is measured on divisional games. I promise you, in the Rams and the Seahawks and the 49ers and the Packers and the Lions and the Bears, like, how do you do in the division games? Those mean more.
2: Yeah.
1: And down here, Dak is so comically successful in the division, but so comically unsuccessful in the playoffs that we've said, well, this clearly doesn't matter.
2: Well, I mean, you look at Brady in that division when he played. And, you know, before Josh Allen got there, that division for 18 years was a walking joke.
3: Yeah, and it was basically their ticket to the one seed.
2: Every single year. So not all divisions are like that, but I see what you're saying.
1: Well, and even in Brady's time, I mean, didn't the Jets go to back-to-back AFC championship games?
2: They had a pop-up window.
1: Yeah, so, I mean, you know, but you're right. You're absolutely right. It's just weird that during this 30 years in the desert, this obviously doesn't go on Dak, but in the 30 years in the desert, you would find the Giants have multiple Super Bowl wins, and, of course, the Eagles now have multiple Super Bowl wins, and that's just life.
3: Do you think it's a bad sign if after week two you're 0-2 in your division and two back of the division lead?
1: That would be brutal.
2: And I think it's going to be a real – I mean, that's why I just – maybe I'm too confident just because of history. But if they buck history again in back-to-back weeks, then we may have a problem. But I don't think that's going to happen. I really don't.
1: We may have a number of problems.
2: Well, yeah.
1: But I agree with you. Washington is a capable football team. They're better. We think they are. They're younger. Last year, remember, we were talking about they will regress. You watch. Because they were winning too many one-score games. They were beating too many backup quarterbacks. And they have the oldest roster in the NFL. And check, check, check. Washington had a disaster year, and everybody knew it was coming. And these things are very consistent through the NFL, is if you can find these regression check marks. That's why, you know, I don't think the Bears are going very far, is because they rode takeaways and backup quarterbacks themselves. And I just think that's difficult to overcome when they hand you a first-place schedule. But this isn't about the Bears. This is about Washington. And they've retrenched nicely. They've said goodbye to the olds. One of them, ironically, is Von Miller, Bobby Wagner, Deebo Samuel. There's a number of old players that they took to the curb and have replaced them. If you can replace Bobby Wagner with Sonny Styles, that's pretty sweet.
2: That's a win.
1: And then you start going around. They went and got Odafe Owe to replace Von Miller. And that's a win, although that's a $100 check, a $100 million check, too. They got Kalavon Chaisson from New England on a one-year deal. I like that. They got Leo Chanel from Kansas City. So they actually have three really good linebackers with Chanel and Frankie Louvu and Sonny Styles. So
2: no Louvu this weekend.
1: No Louvu this weekend. That's big. I think that dude's awesome.
2: Yeah.
1: But... yeah, it's going to come down to can David Blau and Jaden Daniels and the rest of that offense do anything? Oh, I know. I've been meaning to bring this up to you guys all week. This may be something that you're prepared to talk about or not. Do you believe that Stephon Diggs penalty?
2: No.
1: Like, do you know what I'm talking about? He scored a touchdown and then did the jump
3: the
1: into
3: slide
1: the,
3: down the
2: no, no,
3: the
2: no. He literally was running full speed and just wrapped his whole body around the goalpost. And the flag was out, I swear to God.

0: before he hit the goalpost.
1: I'm so against that penalty. The Javonte Williams deserved a penalty because taunting an opponent to his face leads to fights and leads to, I mean, there's a number of reasons.
0: Especially that one, like, oh, you want your little football?
1: Yeah.
0: Like, can you get your little football?
1: Yeah.
0: Like, that's the dumbest thing ever.
1: I mean, but that is baiting an opponent. There is nothing
2: that's demonstrably poor sportsmanship.
1: Stephon Diggs doing something funny with the goalpost and just celebrating a touchdown, that should never be a penalty.
0: No, when you let these guys have orchestrated playlets, the entire offense where it's like, hey, you guys are nine bowling pins or whatever, like,
1: yeah.
0: I mean, how is that okay, but jumping into...
1: Let us have fun.
0: I don't get it at all.
1: So
0: that's stupid.
1: I'm not a big Diggs guy, and I do like Javonte, but let's call balls and strikes properly. There's not a penalty on...
0: No.
1: And if it is, you need to change the rules.
0: Right.
1: We're here to have fun.
0: Well, it's the Key and Peele bit of three pumps.
1: Yeah, well...
0: Just staring at him like, don't do it. Don't do the third.
1: don't do the third pump. Yeah, so Washington with Stephon Diggs, with Scary Terry, with the kid from Clemson, the rookie who had a big game against the Eagles, Williams. And let me make sure I got that right. Now the names are running together on me.
0: Well, I'll tell you what you can't do. You can't have back-to-back weeks where your quarterback...
1: Antonio Williams, that's who it is.
0: ...is the second-best quarterback on the field. You can't have that happen again.
1: Yeah.
0: You really can't. You know, we saw a game last week in which... Jackson Dart was damn near perfect. He played a perfect game, especially for a guy that's coming into, you know, still coming into his own and a super young guy. And you got another guy like that in Jaden Daniels, and I get it, super talented, got the world by the balls right now, that guy does, and probably just waiting for the team to get better. But Dak can't allow him to outplay him.
1: No, and I'll tell you something else, and I meant to bring this up with Joe Hoyt, the storyline of the Cowboys that we haven't really talked about much is when you compare their defense to, like, what Philadelphia does, I think there's a key difference. Well, there's several differences. They have a shutdown corner, you don't. They have Zach Bond as a linebacker, and you don't have any standout linebackers. But most importantly, the Vic Fangio defense is, I can get pressure with four. I don't need to blitz. I can get pressure with four all day. I like my four guys up front, and they're going to whip your five guys, and we're going to get to your quarterback, and we're still going to have seven guys in coverage. That's the entire scheme. If the Cowboys get pressure like they did on Sunday night, and yes, the Giants got the ball out fast. Who isn't trying to do that? But the Cowboys had 20 chances to get to Jackson Dart. They pressured him twice on four-man rushes. A 10% pressure rate, you're going to be picking in the top five.
0: Yeah.
1: So if you want to run this scheme, as Araku's got to win, Quinnen's got to win, Von Miller's got to win, you know, our dude from Central Florida's got to win, Malachi Lawrence, Kenny Clark's got to get home. These guys, if you got a blitz, then you're not running the Vic Fangio defense. They killed Patrick Mahomes in the Super Bowl with zero blitzes.
3: Zero. How crazy is that? He was beat up.
0: Tampa did the same thing.
3: Yeah.
0: Yeah.
1: And so that's the scheme. And if the Cowboys are saying, yeah, we traded our only pass rusher to Green Bay, then you've got a real problem. And that's maybe why they didn't take Jacob Rodriguez and they took Malachi Lawrence, is just because, yeah, we don't think we have enough to get the heat, and which is why every conversation comes back to Max Crosby. So I think they win. I'm not – I just feel like this is a game they do win, and they look great, and they score 35, because at home against teams they're better than – I just think they have, like, a different attack mode, like more aggressive swagger.
0: It's weird. It just looks like a different team out there. I don't know if that's a good thing.
1: No, it's not. Jason Garrett used to get super conservative on the road, and I feel like Shoddy's doing the same thing.
0: Yeah, it's weird, and they do look like a different bunch. And in my brain, when I see those two teams on that field, I think that the Cowboys are a 10-point better team than they would be if that was played in Washington. It just feels that way. It feels like they're faster. It feels like that they're more dynamic. And I don't get it, but the record certainly plays out that way. So I just as skeptical as leery as I am of them losing this game, because I think that it's DEFCON 1 if they do. I got that right, right? DEFCON 1?
1: DEFCON 1, bad.
0: I just don't see a scenario where they will lose. I think that they – I don't think the defense is going to be perfect at all. I think Washington's going to be able to move the ball. You know, Washington scored early against Philly, and then they had five possessions where a bunch of three and outs and nothing going whatsoever for a long time during that game. And in the fourth quarter, they picked it up. But they ain't perfect. And I think the Cowboys will be able – to, I don't think they have the guys that New York does, or the scheme that New York does. And I think the Cowboys will be more prepared, even though there's a couple of backups playing. And I think the offense is going to be able to score a ton.
1: Yeah, I like the Cowboys. What's the number?
0: I'll say 31-17.
1: No, I mean, what's the spread?
0: Four and a half.
1: I love not having any idea this year. I don't know the spread,
0: such
1: guys.
0: A jerk.
1: But, yeah, I like the Cowboys even with that number. My last question, do you think this is the start of the end of DeMarvian Overshown? Is Barham so good that
0: we better be better than last week?
1: Well,
0: let's take baby steps
1: for sure. But that could be a big chapter in his origin story.
0: If you're asking me if DeMarvian Overshown is going to be a Cowboy here in the next couple of years, I don't see a scenario where.
2: Yeah, because his deal is up after this year, right? They have to decide.
1: Yeah, and look, you're allowed to pull your hamstring, but the way the Giants were attacking him and his size, I just think the Cowboys are going to be like, we need linebackers like Zach Bond. We need big dudes, and that's Barham, and it's not Overshown.
0: Yeah.
1: And I hate that, but it is what it is.
0: He's the sweetest guy ever, and you want it to work out so bad, and the injuries have been so bad, but... Yeah,
1: and there's a road back. I mean, D. Winters is not necessarily Jack Lambert at the other linebacker, so
0: no.
1: There's openings, but I just don't think the contract and his ambitions. I feel like we might have one injury too many already.
0: All right, let's come back in 3 minutes and let's get you ready for the weekend. It's Friday fun. Oh, we can get a beer now too, Dave.
2: Hey. 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

0: 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I know this. 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
3: All right, thank you very much, Mr. DJ.
4: We're getting reports that moose is still a thing, if you're curious.
3: Really?
4: Yeah, the hair markets are speaking up on behalf of moose.
3: Good. Team moose. So first off, before we get to Friday Fun, I do want to announce this. It is something that is near and dear to my heart, and it is year number 10. The weekend of, let's see, I believe it is December 10th through the 12th.
4: Or 11-13. I feel like you said 11 through
3: the 13th. You're right, 11 through the 13th. December 11th through 13th, we will take our 10th pilgrimage down to Lajitas.
5: One of these years I'll make it.
3: This is probably not the best one for you. You're going to have a two-week-old?
5: Yeah. Bye, honey.
4: Bring him. Her. Yeah. Him.
3: Yeah, bring them all.
5: Yeah, bring them all.
3: Bring the kids. It'd be fun for you, wouldn't it? Yeah. Two kids
5: just slugging around.
4: One on the front pack, one on the backpack.
3: So Lajitas is down there in Big Bend. It is the number one golf course in the state of Texas. And it is a blast. You are in the middle of the desert. If you've never been down there before, we've talked about it so many times. But this is supporting the cause that's near and dear to my heart, Dallas Dogger, the dog rescue that takes dogs that are in really bad shape, gets them rehabilitated, maybe to play golf. We don't know.
4: Well, it definitely teaches them how to fore caddy.
3: Yeah,
4: and
3: right.
4: That's always been key.
5: Well, and most importantly, it teaches them not to become reoffenders.
3: Exactly.
4: Right. Releases them back into society.
3: But no, they take some really bad cases, and they get these dogs all fixed up and mended up healthy, and then put them up for adoption and find their forever homes. And they do a lot of really, really difficult work. And my wife found these folks, and they're great. The organization is great. And so I always thought, if I'm just going to have some sort of charity deal, why not have it where you're giving, but you're also getting? And let me tell you something. You are getting on this trip.
4: Yeah.
3: And it is a blast.
4: If you've never had a dog read a putt for you,
3: you don't know what you're missing out. But I can't, and I'm glad you're here, because I can't stress enough what a cool trip it is.
4: It's the most fun. I certainly would not say it's the most fun of the year, because my wife is not with me.
3: Of course, right.
4: But on things my wife is not with me on, it's the most fun of the year.
3: Yeah.
4: It's unbelievable.
3: It's private jet from Love Field. We'll take a couple of jets down there.
4: You know, a couple, Dave.
5: Yeah.
3: Yeah.
5: Maybe get your backup.
3: Sure.
4: Let the JV plane fly, too.
3: We're out on Friday morning. We land. We're on the golf course by 10:30 in the morning. It's golf all day. It's partying all night. Go right back at it on Saturday. Play as much golf. Hell, you can go to Big Bend if you want and hang out there as well. And then we take off, play again on Sunday, and then take off in your home Sunday afternoon by 5 o'clock.
4: Yeah.
3: It's not too close to Christmas either. You got a couple of weeks, so the wife's not going to be pissed.
4: The wife's love it.
3: Yeah, they love you out of their hair.
4: Yeah.
3: So anyway, if you want to go.
4: Oh, I forgot the biggest thing this year.
3: Go ahead.
4: Cowboys bye week.
3: I know.
4: There's not even a Cowboys game.
3: No, it's awesome.
4: Usually we have to hurry back for the Cowboy game. There isn't one.
3: No.
4: For some reason, their bye week is freaking December 13th. It makes no sense.
3: It's so great. So again, we have big things planned for our 10-year. If you want to be a part of it, just send me an email, corbydavidson@gmail.com, and I'll take care of it tonight. If you don't get a response in the next couple hours, don't worry about it. But I think that we have, because we've got friends and family that are already part of it right now that are signed up.
4: And the dogs.
3: I think we have 30 spots. or 33 spots or something like that. So,
5: and once they're gone, they're gone.
3: Once they're gone, they're gone. Get a foursome, get a twosome, come by yourself. It's the best. CorbyDavidson at gmail.com if you want more information and you want to sign up.
5: But or you can just send D-pics if you want.
3: Don't do that. I don't need to be looking at that again, Dave. All right, so I am officially...
5: That's going in the folder.
3: Save. I am officially obsessed. That wasn't Friday fun. This is.
4: It will be a Friday fun.
5: Hit the theme, Ham.
3: I am obsessed. He already played it. I'm obsessed with this so much that every day I'm waiting for a new one to show up on Twitter. And it's probably on Instagram too, but it hasn't caught me yet. And it is, we brought this up about a month ago when we were...
5: up at Choctaw.
3: That's right. We were at Choctaw. And we were all flooded with this concept on Twitter called Muscle Booster.
5: A.K.A. Military Calisthenics.
3: Military Calisthenics.
4: That's right.
3: In which it's... I'm not obsessed with the product. I'm obsessed with the videos that accompany these links.
5: Yeah, because they're... Social campaign is 100% AI.
3: Right. And it is so insanely funny.
4: It's amazing.
3: It really is. And the original one is, it'll always be near and dear to my heart.
5: Do we have it to play?
3: We do. We have it. And so it's a bar with two people in the bar. One guy that is just gorgeous.
4: He really is.
5: He's a silver fox.
3: Like a 56-year-old guy with his shirt unbuttoned all the way to his navel.
4: I mean,
3: playing pool.
5: By himself.
3: By himself.
4: If we may rewind slightly,
3: yeah.
4: I do think it's worth noting that all three of us are of a certain age.
3: Yeah.
4: And it's very possible.
5: Maybe with dad bods.
4: It's very possible we're all being targeted by the algorithm. So I don't know if it's same for everybody.
3: Well, they love me because I watch the whole video every day.
4: 100%. No, I love it too. And yes, the ladies are AI intoxicating. The men are AI intoxicating. Like this dude in this mid-50s doesn't even button his shirt.
3: No.
4: Like he's so freaking ripped.
3: Why would you?
4: That he could shoot pool basically shirtless.
5: But he is so principled that he doesn't want to rail this 25-year-old beautiful girl.
3: Right. Well, the military calisthenics, they give you some sort of principle. So.
4: Well, yes. There's always also a code as a military man.
3: Right. So anyway, this is the original one that came out a month ago that we couldn't stop watching. And it's the hottest girl in the world that walks up to this guy who's playing pool shirtless.
6: Can I get your number?
7: That's sweet, but I'm 56 years old. I'm old enough to be your dad.
6: No way. I thought you were at least 20 years younger. What's your secret? The gym?
7: No gym. Just military calisthenics. 9 minutes every morning. Send this link to your dad. He'll thank you.
8: I'm 46, and today I'm switching from doing nothing to military calisthenics fat burn challenge for beginners to lose 30 pounds. This is me after military calisthenics fat burn
3: challenge.
8: My wife says I switched from dad bod to damn daddy.
9: How long does it take for my husband to see results with Military Calisthenics Fat Burn Challenge before our vacation?
10: How old is your husband?
9: He is 56.
10: Perfect. By the end of the month, you won't even recognize him.
9: But what won't if he even hasn't recognize worked out him. In years?
10: That's even better.
3: What if he hasn't worked out in years? Better.
5: Yeah.
4: Yeah, one of the go-to moves, because, yeah, there's like five versions now. Corby's right. They just keep spinning them out, and we keep just lapping them up. But the consistent message is, I never go to the gym.
3: Never.
4: But I look like this.
3: Yes.
4: Because.
5: By stretching.
3: And, dude, and these people that they show the before photos of, they're huge.
4: Tubs of goo.
3: Yes, they are huge. And in 28 days, they look like Giannis. Like a freaking Avenger.
4: And it's only 9 minutes a day, and it's no weights.
3: No.
4: And you're just. Your own body weight. You're just shredded. You're doing a couple planks.
5: The newest version that we're going to play,
3: yeah.
5: It's like it was directed by AI Tyler Perry.
3: It is. Okay.
5: It's a soap opera.
3: So they now have launched into the community.
5: Yes.
3: And the first scene
4: because there are tubs of goo of all ethnicities.
3: Right.
4: Yes.
3: Right.
4: Yes.
3: The scene is, imagine the biggest castle that is out there that this couple lives in.
4: Yes.
3: The woman is a smoke show. The guy is fat.
5: Tub of goo.
4: It's like on the new season of Empire.
3: And they're walking out to their Maserati or something, and they just start having a conversation about their upcoming vacation.
11: Honey, the car looks amazing. Are you excited about our vacation?
12: Honestly, I don't even want to go.
11: What? We've been planning this for months.
12: And spend thousands just so I can sit on another chair and feel uncomfortable the whole time? I'd rather stay home.
11: Fine. Then I'll go with my friends.
5: She's packing her suitcase.
12: You really doing this?
11: Yes. I need to get away and clear my head.
12: And if someone there tries to steal you from me?
11: Then maybe you'll finally realize what you had.
3: Okay.
12: Okay. This is it. This is my point of no return.
3: All right, pause it. So
5: she's walked out with her bag.
3: She is gone. And it is time for him, because he's losing his lady. Which, by the way, she's a 10, he's a 1. Okay?
4: He's let himself go a
3: little bit. He's totally let himself go.
4: Since his Hall of Fame NFL career.
3: So it's time for him, the guy that owns the castle, to hit the gym to get his woman back. Or to get in shape to even have a chance, I guess, with her.
5: Yeah, so he tries to do it the traditional way by going to a gym.
3: Right, and they just, the only workout that these guys know how to do is get on a bench and just lift as much as humanly possible.
4: And then look at your abs like, they didn't do anything.
5: My abs look the same.
4: I still have this gut.
3: So here he is struggling through his weight routine.
12: Come on.
3: Can't do it.
12: Forget it.
3: All right, so right then, he was trying to, like, deadlift, and he just fell backwards. And all of this is shirtless, by the way.
4: Yes.
3: Like, he's not wearing a shirt. He's just humongous.
5: Yeah.
3: So then, when he says, forget it, they show him.
4: We cut to dinner.
3: They show him at dinner, and he's eating a freaking porterhouse with about 1,000 fries, right? And a baked potato, and he's just like.
4: And a burger.
3: And a burger, yes, yeah. And a burger.
5: He's totally eating his feelings.
4: He had a steak and a burger sitting next to each other because he just couldn't decide which he wanted.
3: And this is where he is now.
12: Maybe tomorrow.
3: And he just digs in.
13: Dude.
3: Okay,
13: what happened to you?
3: Hang on. So then our hero, he maybe tomorrow. He goes to a buddy's house. We're of the understanding that the hot wife, she's gone.
5: Yeah.
3: The vacation started, and she's with her friends.
5: I mean, I guess she's going on a 30-day vacation.
4: Well, yes, there are some timing issues. Continuity in our movie making is a little off.
5: Okay.
3: So he goes to this barbecue, and he's sitting there. He's in the buffet line, of course. And this guy, one of his best friends, I guess, walks over to him. And again, this guy is not wearing, his shirt is completely unbuttoned, and all you see are abs everywhere. The guy is made of abs. So listen to the first, and our hero is 350 pounds, okay? But listen to the first line this guy gives him.
13: Dude, what happened to you?
14: What do you mean?
13: 1 month ago, you looked like me.
3: Stop it right there.
5: What? He got that fat in 1 month?
3: 1 month? 1 month? The guy looks like Giannis. There's no fat. He is ripped beyond ripped.
5: Okay, another continuity error. He said, why am I going to spend thousands to go on vacation and sit on a lounge chair and be uncomfortable the whole time, like we always do?
3: Yeah.
5: But yet a month ago, he was ripped.
3: He gained 200 pounds in 1 month, all right? So I guess if you can gain it in 1 month,
5: yeah,
3: well, you can lose it.
5: It's like Fat Mac on Always Sunny.
3: Yeah.
4: But if you do gain it, your wife's going to leave you.
3: Right.
5: Well, she was a supportive wife. It's only because he was a lazy bitch.
3: Yeah.
5: He was a whiner.
3: Okay, so also listen to the guy, you know, back at the beginning of that, but of their conversation, but listen to the guy's voice. It changes. The AI is so bad in this that it changes.
13: Dude, what happened to you?
14: What do you mean?
13: 1 month ago, you looked like me. Now look at you.
14: Okay, okay. What's your secret?
15: Military calisthenics.
14: Military what?
15: Military calisthenics. No fancy gym, just bodyweight exercises and a simple routine.
14: And that's what changed you?
15: Completely.
3: Okay, so it's time.
4: Yeah.
3: Let's go now.
4: Doing a couple chair lifts.
3: Now we've got military calisthenics, 9 minutes a day. And so I guess we fast forward 1 month. They're in Europe somewhere.
4: She's still on vacation.
3: She's still on vacation
4: now
3: with her friend.
4: He's crashing her vacation.
3: And she's at a basketball court in Europe, all right?
4: Uh-huh.
3: And looks over at the basketball court and sees this guy.
4: Oh, who's this snack?
3: Who is shirtless, shredded, killing it, dunking.
5: Dominating on the court.
3: I mean,
4: triple-double.
3: So if you did see this, if you were in Europe and you left your fat husband behind, and then you saw this basketball game going on, would this be your conversation?
16: Wait, he looks so much like your husband, just like brothers. Excuse me, have you seen my husband? I've been looking everywhere for him.
3: Stop it right there!
5: Why are you... She said she wasn't looking for him, that she was going off with her friends.
3: I've been looking for him everywhere, like all over Europe. And that's the first thing you say to that guy? Have you seen my husband? What are we doing here?
4: He is your husband. How do you not see this?
3: Okay.
5: Like brothers.
16: And you look strangely familiar.
17: Honey, you're looking right at him. It's me, just after my military calisthenics transformation.
16: Wait,
3: okay.
16: Seriously?
3: All right, okay. So it's not like, babe, look at me. Like, you don't even have this, like, can you believe this? Look at 30 days later, and I look like an Avenger. No, it's like, honey, it's me after my military calisthenics workout. This is the best.
4: Just 9 minutes a day. I didn't even go to a gym.
3: Okay, keep going.
16: I can't believe that's actually you. You look like a completely different man.
11: Honey.
3: Okay, 30 days.
4: So are we still married?
3: Yeah, right.
5: Was this a trial separation?
3: Right, yeah. It's the best. Like, I can't. And
5: the first time I watched it, I wasn't totally following the story. I was kind of half watching it, but then when she didn't recognize her own husband, I was like, wait a second, I got to go back and watch this.
3: Yeah, it's whoever is in charge of this is
4: just give
3: awful
4: yourself a raise
3: and a genius, an absolute genius. It's called Muscle Booster, and it's on Twitter. I'm sure it's everywhere.
4: Yeah,
3: but
4: I can't wait till the Asian version comes out.
3: Dude, I know it's going to look like a
5: the Ha Calisthenics,
3: a community college pamphlet here pretty soon with all these ripped dudes.
4: This is great.
3: All right, let's come back and let's talk about in 3 minutes. Ole Miss, LSU, and our friends in the NFL next.
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4: All right, let's talk about Rosa's Cafe and Tortilla Factory. It's Friday. 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You know that. 6:30 to 10 Sunday through Thursday. But today's Friday. 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

0: Ticker brought to you by Deep Ellum Brewing Company's Dallas Blonde and Game Day Men's Health. Edge rusher Von Miller stepped on the field just 11 times in his Cowboys debut last Sunday. He is facing a Commanders team that he had 9 sacks for last season. His thoughts on the matchup.
1: I got a unique perspective. I was able to play on the Commanders side. I was able to play on the Cowboys side this year. I know that they're coming in this week. I know the type of fire that they have. I know what type of team they have and the type of team that they've been trying to build and drive to be. I know what type of game it's going to be, and we just got to be prepared and ready for whatever game that's presented.
0: Miller had no recorded stats in week one. Cowboys will need him to provide a pass rush against Washington Sunday. We'll have countdown to kickoff at 1. Down to just 9 games remaining for the playoff hopeful Rangers. They were unable to complete the sweep of the Red Sox last night. Another AL East team making their 3 game stop. The Blue Jays come to town with an identical record to the Rangers, 76-77. Kamar Rocker takes the ball. We'll have Diamond Talk on the ticket. 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
3: All right. We are here live at Gillespie's Tavern. As promised. Thank you, sir. Thank you. As promised, we waited until 6. Here we go. And I have a beer. Dave has a beer.
4: Love it.
3: Gillespie's right here in Richardson. It is the number one hangout of Lando. Jay King. Jay King's brother Phil works here. I love Phil and Jay. I'd watch their sitcom together.
4: Yeah.
3: You know? But yummy food, yummy drinks, great scenery, all here at Gillespie's off of the Bush and Jupiter in Richardson off Central. So, the big game, really it's the most anticipated football game of the year, college football-wise. And it's been that way since all hell broke loose during the playoffs last year. And Lane Kiffin turned his back on his team. We'll never see this again. Turned his back on his team and left before the playoffs started. It's one of the... I know we were caught up in the moment at the time, but do you know how sorry that is?
5: So sorry.
3: It's the worst thing I've ever heard of. And yet...
5: But he wanted the LSU...
6: Whoa.
7: Whoa.
6: I'm sorry.
8: Okay,
6: what?
8: All right.
5: He wanted the LSU job that badly.
3: Oh, my God. Are you kidding me?
6: There's no way that's ever been said before, right?
3: Ever. Ever.
5: Right there.
3: Ever. Oh, my God.
6: Anyway, you were saying.
5: Yeah. Well...
3: He was so clean, too.
5: I know. That's what happens when you start drinking.
3: You had 2 sips of beer.
5: I know. No, but because the firing it happened mid-season at LSU, he was like, I gotta jump on this. I can't wait until after the season.
3: I know, but God.
6: It's crazy, and I've never seen... At least at that level, I've never seen someone so empowered by being a villain.
3: He feeds off of it.
6: It's crazy, and I don't know how chaotic his personal life is, but it sounds a little wild. And I don't know, man, but I do know this. A lot of us neutrals will be tuning in just about every week, hoping that they get their butts beat. And... That is worth something, and they are really good.
3: Yeah.
6: So I suppose the craziest story of all would be if he could actually cash the check that he's written and take LSU all the way.
3: In year one.
6: That would be pretty baller if he could. But
3: well, look, he turned a...
6: It's up to college football, including Ole Miss tomorrow, to make sure that doesn't happen.
3: He turned a middling, mid-level, nobody cares about program... into a power. And that's what Ole Miss was by the end of this run. And, you know, last year, regardless if he was there or not, Ole Miss was a couple of plays away from playing for a national championship, essentially. And,
6: yeah.
3: And it was an awesome story. And Trinidad Chambliss, he was you know, Fernando Mendoza got all the pub, but Trinidad Chambliss was maybe the best player in the playoffs. He was amazing.
6: He was quite good.
3: And he's still, I mean, he's, again, I don't know why he came back to school, but he did. So you've got that angle. You've got the fact that, you know, people are like, well, Lane Kiffin knows every single move that Pete Golding has. Well, I would assume Pete Golding knows every move that Lane Kiffin has, too. It's going to be a nice chess match tomorrow. I heard McLaren talking about this, and I had no idea that this was the case, that town is expecting about 300,000 people plus to descend upon it today, which they don't have the rooms for that. I have no idea. There must be hotels that people are staying at an hour away from Oxford. They don't have the capability, the infrastructure to house all those people. But typically on a game day, they'll get 50 to 75,000 people that show up there. 300,000 people are showing up for this game from wherever, you know, whether it's in Louisiana or all around Mississippi or all around the SEC, just to be a part of the scene. Because obviously the stadium only holds 60,000 or whatever. And so these other people are just, they just want to be part of what's going to go on in the Grove and in Oxford.
6: That sounds awful.
3: Oh, it sounds terrible. The restaurants, Matt was saying, they all sold out like in 2 minutes when they put their
5: reservations
3: up last week. Like, you can't eat anywhere. The bars will be packed. You can't go anywhere. It'll be the scene in college football probably this year.
5: Game day, I assume, is there?
3: Game day is 100% there, and it's very fitting that he is going back to Ole Miss, and Ole Miss is not going to LSU.
6: Yeah.
3: That's just luck of the draw right there. But I would assume that, you know, unless you're LSU, 99% of people are rooting for Ole Miss.
6: Yeah.
3: Like, who's rooting against Ole Miss
6: in
3: this scenario?
6: They were the victims, and, you know, again, LSU sort of likes being the heel, but they've never been anything close to this level of heel. But hiring Kiffin and, yes, their women's and men's basketball coaches are also fairly unlikable in their own way. And it's crazy because I feel like everybody liked LSU for the Joe Burrow team. And, you know, that was a fun little bandwagon, I suppose.
3: I think the worst thing that LSU had before this was just people didn't like their fans when they went down there.
5: Yeah, Death Valley is just a very hostile place.
3: It is. Their fans are pretty coarse, but not enough to where...
6: I've had good times there.
5: But you weren't... Were you wearing opposing colors?
6: Yeah, I was sitting in the freaking Aggie band.
3: They're known for having bad fans.
6: No, I know they are, but yeah. In my two experiences there, it's been no problem at all. So I don't know.
3: Yeah.
6: I've been doing military calisthenics.
5: They were intimidated.
6: And frankly, people don't mess
3: Nobody
6: with me.
3: Want shirtless.
6: Yeah.
5: It's one thing to be hated, but just think about walking into that stadium as Lane Kiffin with everyone hating your guts and wishing you dead.
3: Yeah. No, it ain't great. It ain't great. And even LSU, my LSU buddies, they feel kind of oogie after it all. You want Lane because Lane is a stud. Lane is one of one coach as far as innovation, as far as winning. I mean, he's got it all.
5: It's like leaving your wife for a cart girl.
3: It kind of is. He doesn't have the skins on the wall. You know, he's never won one. But he's close. And he's at a place now that can get him a lot closer, obviously. But, yeah, like, It's very, very strange, and they got a really good team. You know, the Sam Levitt story popped up yesterday that he may not play, and now he's back to being questionable. I think he'll play. Sam Levitt's playing.
6: Did he get banged up in the Clemson game or what?
3: Ankle or something like that.
6: Huh.
3: Maybe rolled something, but
5: He did run a good bit.
3: I never saw anything.
6: That should be such a scene.
3: Yeah.
6: And you know what? Otherwise, to be fair, it's not the greatest college football weekend, and that's kind of, I know it's not the only game going on at 7, but it feels like it for me, and can't wait.
3: Oh, that's it.
6: Can't wait.
3: By the way, tonight, they're showing this Miami plays tonight against Wake Forest. Look at that stat. Malachi Toney, 16 catches on 17 targets. Is that a good percentage?
6: It is.
3: You think?
6: Now, most of his receptions are really close to the line of scrimmage.
3: They haven't been this year.
6: They haven't?
3: No.
6: He's been going vertical this year?
3: Yeah. Yes. Okay. He's a different guy.
6: All right.
3: I know.
6: I better lock in.
3: He's a special dude. Okay. Let's come back. Let's do Sturm Center. Let's take a look at the NFL weekend.
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2: Tune in Sunday for Countdown to Kickoff at 1 postgame after. 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Coverage on the ticket begins at 2. And for the second straight night, the Rangers facing an AL Cy Young candidate. They lost to Sonny Gray and the Red Sox last night. Now they deal with Dylan Cease and the Blue Jays. He's 10-5 on the year. Texas counters with Kamar Rocker at 7:05, and we'll have Diamond Talk on the ticket. That is the Ticket Ticker. 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
4: All right. Live from Gillespie's Tavern up here in Richardson off of George Bush and Jupiter. Thank you guys so much for coming out today. Thank you for hosting us, John, and everybody here at Gillespie's, us in the sweet spot. Great time.
5: Looks like live music after we're done.
4: I did see the guy bringing his guitar in. Boy, he's going to have to compete with Lando, though, because Lando we thought was going to be skipping around here playing flute.
5: Well, That's right. Maybe they can jam.
4: Yeah. Playing his Shire flute.
2: Flute solo at 8:55.
6: On 1 foot.
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4: And here's Bob.
6: All right, so real quick, our NFL slate before concert calendar. And we need to find you some games, don't we? So let's do that. Let's start in the noon window, realizing Buffalo and Detroit are off the board. So we have eight games in the noon window. And the tastiest, and maybe you guys back at the station could tell us what the local channels are thinking. I assume the tastiest has to be Vikings-Bears.
4: I think so.
6: At the, in the noon slot.
4: I think so.
6: That looks like a pretty good one right there.
4: They ruled old Kyler out once again.
6: Okay.
5: But he's not dead?
4: He is not dead.
6: Also good to hear.
4: Yeah.
6: Otherwise, I mean, there's a series of games. I know Corby's got a triple in there with the Buccaneers and Browns.
4: Well, not just me having a triple. Way more important are the crew having their Circa Survivor pick on the Bucks.
6: Oh, yeah.
4: Yeah, forget my triple. We just need them to win. Because we're all rooting for DJ and Lando and Ham to win here.
6: There's no doubt about it.
4: We need them out of week two, and yes, a Buccaneers win would definitely send them on their way.
5: We need Corby's face on a Cybertruck.
4: Uncharted territory.
6: That's right. That's right. The other game of federal interest early should be Bengals-Texans, I would say. And is that one also in Houston?
4: Yes. That is in Houston.
6: Houston opens with three. Oh, okay. They don't play the Cowboys next week.
4: Yeah, the next week. Yeah,
6: okay, that's a lot. Three out of four. That's a lot of home games.
4: No Nico Collins tomorrow.
6: Okay.
4: Or Sunday.
6: So that's about it for the early going. And a couple of good teams trying to get back on track. A couple of bad teams trying to keep, get going again.
5: What about the pack at the Jets, bro?
6: You want me to mention the pack at the Jets? All right, here's how I'll mention it.
4: That's
6: a losable game.
4: Okay, I was going to say, where does this rank on losable compared to the Cowboys and the Commanders?
6: Well, anytime you play on the road in the league, you got to say, and then you're not taking an offensive line with you.
4: That's really?
6: They didn't take one to Minnesota, so why would it be? I don't know if they suddenly had the draft this week and they were able to get some help. But
4: I mean, look, David Bailey, they've got a lot of young dudes that they drafted in this, the Jets do, that make them interesting. They just don't have a quarterback.
6: Geno.

0: Yeah.
1: And they got did they run the first ever snap in football history of 05 personnel? It looked like on one screenshot, I will not tell you I watched Jets-Titans, but it looked like they played with a quarterback, five offensive linemen, and five tight ends.
2: Are you serious?
1: It looked like it because they had Kenyon Sadiq in the backfield.
2: God, who I love.
1: Who everyone loves. He's a superhero. They got David Bailey and Kenyon Sadiq. Those guys both do military calisthenics.
2: And didn't they get, what's his name?
1: They've never been in the gym.
2: From Indiana to the corner?
1: The corner. Oh, our little slot guy?
2: Was that there? Did the Jets take him?
1: I don't think so,
2: okay.
1: But I don't know. Right. You might be right. I'm not grinding the Jets like I
2: well,
1: once
2: I've,
1: did.
2: Well, I've forgotten.
1: Like I once did. All right, to the afternoon window, unless you boys back there figured out who 11 and Channel 4 are carrying.
2: Oh, I know what
3: yeah,
2: it was.
3: Channel 4 is Eagles-Titans, and then Channel 11 is Bengals-Texans.
2: I was close.
1: Eagles-Titans?
2: Terrible. Terrible.
1: That's awful.
2: We don't get Bears-Vikings.
1: Channel 4, how dare you?
2: So the Jets class, David Bailey, Kenyon Sadiq, the Oregon tight end, and then it was Omar Cooper, the Indiana receiver.
1: Oh, and he's out. He's out for Sunday, I think.
2: Is he really?
1: Omar Cooper.
2: Did he play last week?
1: Don't
4: yes,
1: know.
4: Yes, he did.
2: He did, okay.
1: Probably got hurt. Okay, afternoon games. We have the Cowboys game. And we have a bunch of other games that are not terribly interesting to anybody, I don't think. We have the Seahawks trying to win without Darnold in Arizona. We have the Jaguars at Broncos. Okay, that one's not bad. Jaguars at Broncos should be decent as the Broncos try to show a pulse, unlike last week. And, of course, the...
2: That's got to be the Tony Romo-less game, right?
1: I were to guess where Nance would be, it would be that Bengals game at noon.
2: They're doing a noon game, huh?
1: If they don't have the doubleheader, and they don't, I would imagine they plug him in that game.
3: Nance is doing Steelers-Patriots.
1: I'm getting everything wrong today.
5: You're no network executive.
1: No, I would have sent him elsewhere, but that's just me. Raiders, Chargers, and Dolphins, 49ers. So if you want to watch Jacob Rodriguez, go to San Francisco. Night game is Colts-Chiefs. As the Chiefs are home for another primetime game. A rare chance to watch the Chiefs in primetime.
2: Yeah. I am interested, though, to see how legit, and it's not going to matter this week, but throughout the season, how dedicated they are to being just a baller of a running team. Like, they've changed everything that suddenly the Chiefs now are, we're going to run it 35 times a game. And Troy was talking about this with the Musers the other day, too. Like, can Andy Reid do this, or is he going to get, like, Andy Reid passing blue balls?
5: Yeah, is he going to get bored?
1: Well, yeah, I mean, let's see him do it a couple weeks in a row to see that that wasn't a fluke, but that was
5: crazy.
1: But
5: they ran, like, the single wing. Like, he can still find Andy Reid ways to run the ball.
2: Yeah.
1: I think the Broncos had, like, 23 missed tackles, which is so ridiculous for them. And then your Monday night game, Giants at Rams, which looks a little tastier than it did. Also,
5: man, that's fun.
1: Also, yeah. No Puka Nacua at practice today. We don't know why.
2: Really?
1: But, there you go. There is that.
5: He bit someone else.
1: Still
2: biting.
1: I'm not going to tell you that's the greatest slate in NFL history, but it is, in fact, a slate. And
5: it's week two
1: in the National Football League.
5: You can't be burnt out yet.
2: No.
1: I'll watch them all. I'm just trying to tell you that I've seen better college and I've seen better pro slates, and they were both last weekend.
2: Man, that
5: Right, but I'm sorry, but I was just going to say, how many times do we say, man, this weekend doesn't look that good, and then there's like five barn burners that we're like, man, I can't believe it.
1: That's why you have to watch anyway.
2: I cannot believe the 49ers-Dolphins spread, 49ers by 14.
1: That would have been my survivor pick, but since I was wrong last week, it doesn't matter. It doesn't matter at all. All right, concert calendar is coming up next.
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4: Here's Dave, live from Gillespie's.
6: Thank you. We got a girthy one, and it begins right here at Gillespie's. As soon as we're done, with support from Jeremy Welch, Sluggers Rule.
4: Okay, let's have some fun.
6: Also tonight, up the road a piece at Choctaw, Lenny Kravitz. Are you going to jump in the car and just
7: what
6: run
7: time
6: up 75?
7: What time is Big Smooth swinging by to grab you?
4: God, that'd be great. We were kicking around going to this, and then just
6: life got in the way. At the Barley House, Bandolero, the Grateful Dead tribute.
4: Hell yeah.
6: At Dos Equis tonight, Billy Idol.
4: So, you watched a lot of the U.S. Open. Did you notice all the Billy Idol rejoins?
7: Yes, and I was confused.
4: I still am confused. They built their entire commercial rejoin package around Billy Idol songs.
6: That is strange.
4: Yeah.
6: Well, he calls this a nice day for a new tour or something. Something like that. At the Echo Lounge, Star Junk 95. At the House of Blues tonight, Wasp.
4: Oh, my God.
7: Lando,
4: are you going?
8: I will be skipping this one.
4: Wasp.
6: Didn't they dress like bumblebees?
4: No, they didn't. How long have they been around?
7: That's Striper.
4: Were they around like when we were little kids?
6: In the 80s. They were always spare. At the AAC tonight. So last night was Tame Impala. Tonight, Thomas Rhett. After all the
4: bars are closed. Do you think it'll be a different crowd?
6: Tell me where you wanna go. Do you think anyone is going to both shows?
4: Will there be one person? It was like my buddy that was at the Goose Show that was going to see Lionel Richie the next night. Was he the only one?
6: Yes, he was the only one. Yeah. There might, I mean, outside of people who work there, there can't be one.
4: No.
6: At Trees tonight, Ethan Reagan. At Club Dada tonight, this is a show I would go to if I was still young and cool. Black Marble. I love this band.
4: I mean, you are still young and cool and hot.
7: You really are.
4: And you own your own creek and everything.
8: 0 for 3.
6: Yeah. See, Lando has me pegged. No.
8: What?
6: What? At Three Links tonight.
4: As usual.
6: Horn Without Bones.
7: Come on, Lando.
6: At the Bomb Factory. At the studio at the Bomb Factory, Pond. Those are buddies of Tame Impala. I think they may have band members in common. And at the Bomb Factory, Julia Wolf. I think if you skip ahead, she gets going.
4: It's just so much range in the...
6: At Silo tonight, Swimming Paul. 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At Rubber Gloves, Team Effort. I like that band name. And at Billy Bob's tonight and tomorrow night, Hudson Westbrook. Kitchen used to be a dance hall. Music
7: on and the lights off, just you. That's a fart trumpet.
4: Thank you.
6: Well, if you didn't like that, then maybe tomorrow at Choctaw you'll like Russell Dickerson.
4: Yeah.

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1: Saturday and Sunday at the American Airlines Center, J. Cole. Didn't we just have him on last week?
2: I feel like very recently, yeah.
1: I don't understand. Maybe he... I don't know. I don't know what happened. At Dos Equis tomorrow, Grupo Duelo. At the Granada,
3: si,
1: Lily Rose.
2: Johnny Depp's daughter?
1: Yeah.
2: For real?
1: Yeah.
2: I didn't know. I thought she was an actor.
4: Really? Why is that?
1: No, maybe it's just another chick that sounds that has the same name.
2: There's no way this is Johnny Depp's daughter. That does country? No. Johnny Depp's daughter doesn't know that country music exists.
1: Okay.
4: I think he retired because his wife died.
2: Oh, okay.
1: Thank you, Lando. At the House of Blues, Slater, with three Ys. At Texas Tea Room, Dead Eyes. At Trees, Agent Orange. At Club Dada, Hot Flash Heat Wave. At Southside Ballroom, Lucky.
2: Lucky.
1: At Longhorn Ballroom tomorrow night, Jimmy Vaughn. This is him warming up before the show.
3: Rude.
2: Come on, Jimmy, get to it.
1: Okay, there we go.
2: Yeah.
1: Okay. At Silo, Troy Boy. At AMFM, Stabbing Westward. Remember that?
2: Oh, my God, yeah.
1: At Arlington Music Hall, End of the Line, the Allman Brothers tribute.
2: Ty, you got to go.
1: Sunday at Dos Equis, Empire of the Sun. Everybody knows this song.
2: It's their one song.
1: Yeah.
2: Which is fun.
1: It's great.
2: Yeah.
1: Every time you hear it, it makes you want to, like, have a drink with an umbrella in it.
3: Yeah.
1: Tell me I'm wrong.
3: Yeah.
2: It's
3: yeah,
2: pretty awesome.
3: Yeah, yeah.
1: Sunday at Trees, Tricky from Massive Attack.
2: From the thrill of it.
1: I like
2: Massive Attack.
1: You like trip hop?
2: Yeah.
1: At Bomb Factory on Sunday, Muna.
2: Muna.
3: Live.
2: Do you think that Muna is going to be worried about the Cowboy game on Sunday night?
1: No.
2: God, I just hope they win.
1: I hope the crowd is happy. I
3: can't deal with another 0-2 start.
2: Thanks, Muna.
1: Another band name that I like, Sunday at AMFM, Your Stepdad.
2: Yeah.
1: It's a good name. At Texas Trust CU Theater, Danzig.
3: Lando.
4: Would go.
2: Lando.
1: God. You hear that, P1s?
2: Remember
1: when this was like a weekly bit with Maher?
2: Yeah.
1: Maher. Brett Maher was the kicker. And at Toyota Music Factory, Chief Keef. 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At Club Dada, Porchlight. At the Bomb Factory, Artemis. And at the Southside Ballroom, Rise Against.
2: Yeah.
1: I know Jay King's going to this.
2: Oh, he is?
1: Yeah.
2: Jay goes to a lot of shows.

0: We can remove the eye poke sound if you guys are cool with that. What is this genre?
1: It's like pop
0: skater
1: punk,
0: boy
1: emo
0: pop punk. Yeah.
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0: Oh man, you and I went to a, I feel like a handful of Built to Spill
1: shows
0: over the years.
1: I can't even tell you how many times I've seen him. He has an all-chick band now.
0: Really?
1: Yeah.
0: Is he still sad?
1: Doug Marsh. He still looks like a middle school science teacher.
0: He does.
1: And now he has an all-chick band.
2: The fat guy that wears a headband?
1: Yes. No, I don't think I've ever seen him in a headband. Wednesday at Dos Equis, Baby Metal. I think that's the Japanese all-girl metal band.
0: Okay. So it's not like Wells playing?
1: No. No, it's not like School of Rock with babies. Making the Fort Worth to Dallas trip at the Echo Lounge on Wednesday, Built to Spill.
0: Oh, my God.
1: If you want to play it again, you can play it again.
0: When is that?
1: That's Wednesday. There's no way. I've used up all my hall passes forever.
0: And where is that?
1: Echo Lounge.
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1: In Aya, at Trees, Soulfly, at Club Dada, Cardinals, at the Studio at the Bomb Factory, the Rasmus, at Longhorn Ballroom, Bob, Amy Grant.
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0: Thanks for the rec, Dave.
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0: Really?
1: Yeah.
0: To see Haircut 100?
1: I mean, see all of them.
0: Yeah.
1: Thursday at the Granada, Gordy Greep. 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At the Bomb Factory, I don't understand this band, Starbomb.
4: What?
5: Yeah. Oh, yeah. My name is Lee, y'all. I'm straight out of Hyrule. Been on the force of good since 1980.
1: I think there's an animated component to this. It's like a comedy thing.
0: I was going
1: to
0: say, it's a bit.
1: Yeah. I see that you're embarking on another epic. I don't get it, but it's at the Bomb Factory on Thursday. Southside Ballroom, Frank Turner. At Silo, Holy Priest. 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
0: Whoa. Grand Funk? You gotta be 80% dead. Surely.
6: It's a good band name, too.
1: I don't think there's that much cowbell. 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
3: Okay.
1: A D-Light tribute comprised of Corby's backside days after eating Japanese food on his birthday. Hot sushi in my farts. Oh. Hot sushi in my farts. Yeah, yeah, yeah, yeah.
0: At least you're leaning into D-Light.
1: Uh-huh. A Brooks and Dunn tribute. Fronted by Corby's farts after eating Japanese food for his birthday. Toot ha sushi. And a Duncan Sheik tribute featuring the Hardline getting knocked out in week one of Circa again. Because I'm already grieving. The Chargers are so spare.
0: R.I.P. to Duncan Sheik.
1: Yes.
3: And the Chargers.
0: And the Chargers.
1: May he rest in pieces.
0: And to our Circa existence. All right, it's 6:50 on the ticket.
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0: Well, over on Kalshi, you can see that Darian Mensa has already got a 7-0 lead, and Darian Mensa is trading at 17% to win college football's top prize over on Kalshi, meaning a $100 trade will pay out $555 if he gets that victory. 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

0: Dallas forced four fumbles in week one against the Giants, but recovered just one of them. Dallas minus nine in the turnover differential last season. Near the bottom of the league, the Commanders were even worse at minus 13. They made up Sunday. Count on a kickoff at 1 o'clock on the ticket. Weekend football listening on the ticket. SMU at Louisville starting at 2 after that contest. We have LSU on the road at Ole Miss and Lane Kiffin's return to Oxford. Coverage at 6. And Sunday, tune in for Sunday Night Football. The Colts visiting the Chiefs. We'll join that one in progress following Cowboys postgame. And the Rangers hosting the Blue Jays for their final weekend home series this season. Just about to get underway from Globe Life Field. We will have Diamond Talk on the ticket afterward. That is the Ticket Ticker. I'm Tony Soprano. 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Hey!
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3: Well, that will do it. Thank you to Joe Hoyt for joining us today.
4: Heck yeah.
3: And is that it? It's our only guest, right?
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3: Okay. All right. Thank you especially to the Lesbys.
4: Thank you to Military Calisthenics.
3: And Military Calisthenics as well. Thank you so much to all the good folks out here at Gillespie's. We love coming out here. Thanks for having us in the sweet spot.
4: And come out here if you want to meet Lando.
3: Indeed.
4: And if you want to see some kick-ass live music. 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
3: 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We do, unfortunately. But I hope everybody has a very safe and pleasant weekend and that all your teams win and all that good stuff. So tear it up, have some fun, and we'll do it again on Monday. And, yeah, that's it. We'll talk to y'all later. Bye now.
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6: This was such a crash and burn because of all the optimism, the quiet offseason, all the positive vibes.
1: The Ticket has hot sports opinions on the Cowboys' loss to the Giants in the season opener.
7: You know, in the offseason, I drank the Kool-Aid. Like, I'll admit to it. I thought the defense was going to be a lot better.
6: This defense was not physical at all.
1: Not a good start this season.
6: This is an easy defense to carve up right now. Yeah. And just to see no adjustment happen through the second, third, and the fourth quarters, that's